0: Smith. The National Business Lobby says Australia can't retreat from the AI revolution, and it'd be a mistake to do so despite this week's revelations of a government data breach. The Australian Chamber of Commerce and Industry says this week's news of a Medicare hack has sharpened the national conversation, but it's no reason to raise the drawbridge on AI. Chamber CEO Andrew McKellar says surveys regularly show AI alone could add as much as $115 billion a year to the Australian economy by 2030.
1: The opportunities are there with AI and the potential benefits that can come from it. We do have to encourage investment, and ultimately we've got to use whatever leverage we can to encourage these companies to act in a responsible way and in a mature way.
0: Two men will appear in court today over an alleged attempt to use a drone to deliver drugs and other contraband to Cooma Prison in southern New South Wales. Isabella Maher from New South Wales Police says investigators went to a park yesterday. They spoke with two men aged 31 and 38 after reports of a drone flying in prohibited airspace.
2: During a search of the men and a nearby vehicle, officers allegedly located a drone box and controller, mobile phones and SIM cards. Following inquiries, officers allegedly located and seized a drone with an attached package from a nearby creek. During a search of the package, police allegedly located and seized an amount of tobacco, prohibited drugs, a mobile phone and several other items.
0: The Queensland government has outlawed two alleged biker gang feeder clubs amid warnings that members are being recruited as hired guns for violent crimes. Police say the outlawed clubs, the Raiders and the Red, White and Blue, are feeder clubs for the Mongols and Rebels biker gangs respectively. The government has declared the feeders as identified organisations, bringing to 30 the number of gangs outlawed since 2013. Queensland police are investigating a fatal traffic crash southwest of Brisbane overnight. The rider of a Harley Davidson was travelling on Augusta Parkway in Brookwater when he lost control close to midnight. The rider, a 43-year-old man, sustained critical injuries. He was taken to hospital where he later passed away. Red and yellow flags have gone up along the New South Wales coast today, with thousands of volunteer surf lifesavers returning to beaches for the start of the 2026-27 patrol season. Emergency Services Minister Jihad Dib says safety will also be enhanced by an expanded shark management program with more than 70 drones operating and covering more than 90 beaches.
3: We saw some horrific shark attacks last season, and we know that as the water warms up, more bull sharks will be coming closer to the shoreline. Our drone system operates in tandem with other systems that we've got. But again, we ask people to make sure that they follow the instructions for any lifesavers at all times.
0: Sport, and in NRL, Dolphins coach Christian Wolfe says his team's feared defence let it down when it mattered most. The Dolphins' season came to an end overnight, going down to the Roosters 36-20 in their preliminary final. Wolfe says his side let in too many soft tries.
4: Now, that's been a real strength of ours and probably gone a little bit unrecognised. And to sort of allow the three tries that were one off the ruck tonight, and they were disappointing for us. We just haven't allowed those for a long time.
0: In AFL, Brisbane coach Chris Fagan says he was surprised Lachie Neal was cleared to play in today's grand final against Fremantle. Neal managed to overturn a one-match ban against the odds at the AFL Appeals Board. The forecast is for a cloudy, rainy day in Melbourne with a top of 15 degrees. In AFLW, Western Bulldogs defeated Port Adelaide. Carlton were too good for Richmond. North Melbourne over Melbourne. And West Coast defeated Essendon. In finance, oil is worth $92 a barrel. Gold's currently trading at $4,283 an ounce, and one Aussie dollar is buying 70.28 US cents. 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Mostly sunny with a slight chance of an afternoon or evening shower and a thunderstorm in the west. Light northwest to southwesterly winds tending southerly. We're heading for top temperatures of 29 in the city, 35 in the west. Looking further ahead, showers Sunday and Monday, cloud clearing Tuesday. At the moment in the city, it's 24 degrees, 24 at Bankstown, 23 at Penrith and Richmond. That's the latest. To SM News, I'm Roger Smith.
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6: Yes, welcome back, and plenty more things to happening too coming up before midday. At midday, by the way, we've got off the bench NRL. There's no off the bench AFL today because from 1 o'clock we'll be crossing over live for the AFL Grand Final, and that promises to be a quite an entertaining game. Although the weather's a little bit iffy there in Melbourne, I believe it's raining, and it's sometimes when it's raining and it's a wet field, I mean the AFL could be a bit slippery, and you know the skill levels aren't there. But then again, it could be a close game. Let's hope it is, and hopefully your team will get up. But and of course tomorrow, I'll never get all the action tomorrow because you'll be able to hear all this live on this particular station, and that is the Penrith Panthers up against the Newcastle Knights, and the winner advancing to the grand final to meet the mighty Roosters. So it should be a very good game. So all the live action right here. There's no need to go anywhere else, is there, really, when you think about it? 13 12 69, that's the number to ring if you'd like to take part.

all this live on this particular station, and that is the Penrith Panthers up against the Newcastle Knights, and the winner advancing to the grand final to meet the mighty Roosters. So it should be a very good game. So all the live action right here. There's no need to go anywhere else, is there, really, when you think about it? 13 12 69, that's the number to ring if you'd like to take part.

The Fab Four from Sweden, ABBA and Chiquitita. And I suppose when ABBA were really popular, probably a lot of people thought, oh, God, ABBA. But now those same people are saying, oh, gee, I don't mind listening to ABBA now. It's not bad. It's funny how the music taste changes over the years, isn't it? Coming up in a couple of minutes' time, we're going to be talking to someone from the Royal Flying Doctor Service. Her name's Catherine Rao. And it's their big month. It's called the Oceans to Outback Month. And we're going to find out a little bit more about that in a few minutes' time. Here on Newcastle's 2HD and across the Super Radio Network.

0: Irene Cara, yes, fame from the musical Fame and the movie and all that. This is Weekend Talk, and if you'd like to take part, of course, we're here for till midday, 13, 12, 69. I can say that now because next week, I mean, that's when daylight saving starts. And actually, I do look forward to daylight saving. Mark's telling me he likes it too. And he likes daylight saving as well. But no, I find that first week of daylight saving is very hard to get into, and you know, your body clock and all that sort of stuff. And but I think because driving a school bus and the school holidays, I won't have to worry about it too much this year. Daylight saving. I like the long days. People say, oh, you get an extra hour of daylight, but yeah, no, it's still the same. It's just, you know, the days aren't longer. They're still 24 hours. I like daylight saving. I do. And I like it when it finishes, when it ends. It usually ends starts in about October, ends in April, I think. And when it ends, I like it because you get that extra hour of sleep and you actually get that hour back. Oh, no, I like that. It's good. Yeah. But then you realise, yeah, the days are getting shorter and shorter and shorter, and then 5 o'clock it's dark. But no, daylight saving next week, so I won't be able to sort of say it's 17 past 10. I've got to say it's 17 past 10 daylight saving time. But don't take my word for it now. It is 17 past 10, no matter where you are in Queensland or New South Wales or ACT, Victoria, Tasmania. This is Weekend Talk. We go across the Super Radio Network, 13 12 69. That's the number to ring.
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0: Now picture this, you're hundreds of kilometres from the nearest hospital and something goes badly wrong. What do you do? Who do you call? Well, for people living in rural and remote Australia, the answer, Royal Flying Doctor Service. Day and night, their crews fly to emergencies, transfer patients and bring care to places most of us will never see. But keeping those planes in the air takes money, and that's where you come in, because coming up on Thursday, the Royal Flying Doctor Service kicks off its Oceans to Outback. What is Oceans to Outback? What's it all about? Well, let's find out more, because we've got Catherine Rowe, who is the fundraising manager for the Royal Flying Doctor Service, and Catherine is our guest this morning. Hello, Catherine.
9: Hi, Barry. How are you?
0: I'm really good, thank you. Really good. Now, yes, I mean, the first obvious question is, what is Outback Oceans to Outback?
9: It's an amazing event that you can take part in from anywhere in Australia. And what you do is you can walk, ride or run kilometres during the month of October, and you fundraise for the Royal Flying Doctor Service.
0: That's a good idea. So you don't have to sort of participate in a particular event at all. You can just do it all, going to work or whatever.
9: Absolutely. You can do it using your daily commute or your daily dog walk, or you can actually set your challenge and do a decent amount of kilometres. So this year I'm actually doing 100 kilometres walking over the month of October.
0: 100 kilometres. That's about 3 kilometres a day.
9: It is about 3 kilometres a day, and you can bike ride as well. So one of the main amounts that people bike ride is 247 kilometres, and that's about 8 kilometres a day.
0: Oh, my goodness me, that's a fair ride, isn't it? Goodness. But you're doing it for a worthy cause, and of course while you're doing that, you're getting fit and getting a lot healthier as well.
9: Absolutely. It's great for your fitness. And it's a really good way to challenge yourself. And we're there to support you along the way, of course. But the main reason is that we're walking these caves is to show the distance and how far that rural and remote Australians can be away from help when they really need it.
0: That's the thing. It's a very important service, isn't it, the Royal Flying Doctor Service? Well, so the Reverend John Flynn, I think, was the one that came up with the Royal Flying Doctor Service back in the, was it the 20s, I think?
9: 1928, actually. We're actually going to celebrate our centenary in...
0: Year after next.
9: 1928.
0: Yeah, that's going to be... There'll be some big events then. Now, this particular Oceans to Outback, this is, in its fifth year?
9: It is in its fifth year. So we wanted an event that every Australian could do, wherever they're located, whether they're, in a city, in metro... or whether they're right out in the outback, maybe in Bergville somewhere. So everyone can do the same thing, and you feel that community, even if you're walking your dog by yourself out in the west, or whether you're, along the beach in the morning. So we have a great community. They're on Facebook as well, and there's an app that tracks your case. And then you fundraise and you work with your community to, give back to the Flying Doctor.
0: Okay, so you can ask people, to donate per kilometre or something like that. It might be, 50 cents a kilometre or something, along those lines. Is that how it works?
9: That's exactly right. So you can share your journey. I take a lot of sweaty selfies up here in Queensland and let people know how I'm going. I've been training, so I've been logging my training Ks. I'm up to about 67 at the moment.
0: Oh, well done.
9: Thank you. But everything resets on the first, so it's just to make sure I've got that fitness behind me to get through.
0: Yeah. And of course, the Royal Flying Doctor Service, it's saved so many lives. And the family of baby Brody was born in the outback and weighed just 1.3 kilos. Of course, delivered safely by the Royal Flying Doctor crew. That's incredible, isn't it?
9: It is. We do so many things that probably people are very aware of our emergency retrieval and amazing stories like Baby Brody, which, happens quite often. But we do also offer, we have primary health care. For some of the people in rural Australia, the Flying Doctor is their GP. And we go out to clinics each week and we check in on those communities. We have mental health services, dental services. So for a lot of Australians, the Flying Doctor is their doctor.
0: That's what I mean. They don't just sit there waiting for an emergency, do they? They're visiting all different remote communities, as you say, as like their GP and checking up on the health of the residents and so on.
9: Exactly, and it's really important that those families can live and work where they need to work to ensure that, Australians like us in the city can have the food on their plate. And so to do that, they need that healthcare and they deserve that access that we all sometimes can take for granted.
0: Indeed.
9: But with the Flying Doctor there, we make sure that all those communities are healthy, as well as we're there in an emergency situation.
0: Have you set a target on how much you want to raise this next month?
9: Yeah, we do. We would like to raise $4.5 million,
0: mm-hmm.
9: Which is close to what we had last year, just a little bit more. So we're really calling on for our fifth year to all the Australians. If you've been thinking about it or wanting a good way to get fit, you know, as we come into summer, this is a great opportunity to just have a good reason behind you to get out there and, you know, do 100 kilometres and fundraise and support the Royal Flying Doctor Service.
0: And the money itself, I mean, obviously it goes to the Royal Flying Doctor Service, but what do they do with it?
9: Well, we do a whole lot of things. As you can understand, aviation and medical are probably the most expensive things you could possibly do. So it does go to a lot of things like our aircraft, as well as fitting out our aircraft, training our staff, and all those kinds of things. If you are wherever you're based, that's where, so for example, in New South Wales, your dollars will stay in New South Wales. So whilst it's national, it will ensure that it supports the service that's closest to you and their needs at the time.
0: How many aircraft do the Royal Flying Doctor Service have?
9: We have 87 in our
0: 87,
9: fleet at the moment,
0: yeah,
9: nationally. But we're actually looking to buy a few more in the next 6 to 12 months. So we're looking to see that grow. We're replacing old aircraft, as you can understand. We do maintain our aircraft very well, but also there does come a time when we need to replace them. And as you can understand, aircraft are very expensive, but we need a very specific kind of aircraft that can land in specific kind of places, and then we need to fit it out medically with what it needs to do the job of making sure that we're there for someone when they need it most.
0: And to run that aircraft too is quite expensive with the aviation fuel and all the various mechanical checks and stuff like that. It can be quite expensive.
9: Absolutely. Yeah. Our team is amazing, but as with everybody, costs are going up at the moment, and so that's one of the things that we need to take into consideration. But, you know, at the end of the day, our job is to support rural, remote and regional Australians, and we're going to be there to do that for not the, just the 98 years gone, but the next 100 years coming as well.
0: I know you get lots of people taking part in this, and I was reading where one of your longest-serving participants is a 16-year-old from Port Lincoln who's raised more than $27,000. That's incredible.
9: Yeah. Clay is absolutely amazing.
0: Mm-hmm.
9: He actually has been doing it since he was a lot younger.
0: Yeah.
9: And he's actually doing some work experience at our South Australian base as well, because he's very, through this journey, I believe he's become very connected to what we do, as well as his family history. I believe he had some family who used the Flying Doctor when they were in Queensland. So, you know, it does touch a lot of families across Australia, whether it's yourself or whether you know someone. And Clay's achievement is just absolutely incredible. He's a wonderful young man.
0: It's a big country, isn't it?
9: It really is.
0: You don't realise how big it is until you read things about the Royal Flying Doctor Service. If you want to get involved in this particular program, the Oceans to Outback, what do you do?
9: You head to our website, which is www.oceanstooutback.org.au,
0: mm-hmm.
9: and check out the website, and you can register there. It's free. It doesn't cost you anything, and you actually get a Oceans to Outback T-shirt, so you can represent while you're doing your walking, riding, or running throughout the month of October.
0: Yeah, that's a great idea, isn't it? Yeah. So you're helping a worthy cause. I used to like the TV show, The Royal Flying Doctors, but you're probably too young to remember that.
9: I am not too young to remember that. I very much enjoyed that, and it's great to see it's come back again, and it's just as popular as it was before.
0: Has it come back again, really?
9: It has. It has. They're in its third season. I'm sure your viewers will let you know, or your listeners, my apologies, that, yeah, it's... we're having season 4 soon, and it's really great. It's back on our television.
0: Is it like the original one? This isn't a remake.
9: It's not the original. It's a new version. It's a new younger dying doctor. So yes, it's absolutely amazing. I love it, and I love the first one as well.
0: Yeah, that's amazing. I remember the first one. That was back in the late 80s, I think it was, somewhere around there.
9: In the late 80s, yes. I used to watch it with my parents. Around, we only had two channels back then out in far north Queensland. So we all used to get together and watch that. And you know, I just feel absolutely privileged that I can be a small part of that. But really, it's our supporters that keep us flying. So we really appreciate all the support from all Australians.
0: So check out our website, oceans2outback.org.au, and take part of the Oceans to Outback from the Royal Flying Doctor Service. And Catherine, it's been a pleasure talking to you. All the very best. And I'll have to check out the new series, because I didn't even know there was a new series of Royal Flying Doctor Service. So there you go.
9: You'll have to check it out, Barry. And you'll have to sign up as well. We'd love to get you involved. And thank you so much for having me on today. And to all the listeners out there, thank you for supporting the Royal Flying Doctor Service.
0: All the very best. And thanks very much for your time this morning.
9: Thanks, Barry. Bye.
0: Catherine Rowe, the fundraising manager for the Oceans to Outback for the Royal Flying Doctor Service. Yes, and if you want to get involved, it's a very worthy cause indeed. This is Weekend Talk. It is a Saturday morning edition.
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11: 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And if they handle it the way they handle it today on Monday, you've stuck a pin in it. 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We're keen to see them perform. So well done to Adam Dewey and Benji Marshall.
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0: Yes, the logical song. That's a great song. I enjoy that. A Supertramp. This is Weekend Talk. It is a Saturday morning edition. And, time to look up. I think it's time to read out some emails. And I've got a couple here. Of course, if you want to drop us an email, it's very easy. barry@2hd.com.au. This one comes from Dennis, who writes, "Dementia is very hard on families. I didn't know that dementia could be such a cruel disease. My father, who was also a bus driver, retired in 2001, died because of dementia. Even though it's been well over a year, it's hard still not to cry." That is true. It's a wicked, hideous thing, dementia. And Dennis, I appreciate your email. This one's from Peter. Peter writes, "As an ex-nurse working in a nursing home in McLean, Barry, I found it so sad when a dementia patient was going through the transition period and dropped off by their significant other with the promise of returning and never doing so." Yeah, that's even crueler, isn't it? That's really cruel. Peter, yeah, thank you very much for your email. And from George, she writes, "When visiting the White House in the future, Donald Trump can be shown as a president who soiled himself for old farty pants." Okay, George, I'm pretty sure you know what you're talking about there, but appreciate your email. And if you like to be, well, like George or basically anyone, Peter, Ringo, you can drop us an email. Go to our website. That's the best idea. 2sm.com.au. That's how you can do it.
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Castle's 2HD and across the Super Radio Network, a bit of Shania Twain, Feeling Like a Woman. Now, for those who missed it last night, Australia, the Socceroos played Brazil in Townsville. And what a result it was. Now, if you haven't seen it, have a look at the... maybe just go to YouTube or, you know, one of the news outlets and have a look at the Irukunda free kick. Absolutely brilliant. It was about the 68th minute and he kicked it right in the corner of the net and took the Socceroos to a 1-0 lead. But unfortunately, the last kick of the day, in fact it wasn't a kick, it was a head, Brazil scored in the very last action of the play to level the score at 1-1. It was well into injury time. So, but yeah, it was a great game. So well done to the Socceroos. I think the next one is in Brisbane on Tuesday night. So yeah, go the Socceroos as they're warming up for, I think, the Asian Cup, I think, is on next year. And hopefully we'll go well. I like all sports, and I can sit down and watch the Socceroos. I watched them in the World Cup earlier this year, and I thought they did extremely well. And of course, the Matildas. I mean, they're doing well as well. Look, they mind soccer. That's all right. Yes, but you got to check that free kick out, because that Irukunda's free kick was absolutely superb. It really was. This is Elton John. His Candle in the Wind.

Lifted from the album Goodbye Yellow Brick Road, of course, which was a double album, by the way, and had some great hits like that one, Candle in the Wind, had Benny and the Jets and quite a few others. It's just an amazing album. But, I mean, back then, Elton John, I reckon, put out some really good stuff. Don't Shoot Me, I'm Only a Piano Player. That had Crocodile Rock and Daniel. Yeah, and, of course, later on, back in the 80s, he was had some pretty good stuff there too. But Elton John, what an artist. This is Weekend Talk. 13 12 69 is the number to ring. Barry at 2HD is the email address.

0: Yes, turn around, Bright Eyes. Yes, there's another one we've lost this year too, isn't it? Only more recently as well, the late Bonnie Tyler and Total Eclipse of the Heart. That was a big number one for her as well. Stayed on the charts for quite a while. It's coming up to 11 o'clock. We've got news just around the corner. And then after 12 o'clock, we've got Off the Bench, NRL. And then from 1 o'clock, we have all the live action of the AFL Grand Final. Big day it is in Melbourne, and it's going to be, I think, quite an exciting game too. I don't think it'll be much in this. Fremantle up against Brisbane Lions. And, of course, tomorrow from 4 o'clock, we've got the NRL preliminary final between Newcastle and Penrith. All the live action right here on this station.
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13: Smith. A New South Wales Central Coast man has been sentenced to 6 years jail after pleading guilty to watching live online child sexual abuse. The 63-year-old man pleaded guilty in June to three charges, including sexual activity other than sexual intercourse with a child outside of Australia. The Australian Federal Police say the man came to the attention of authorities who received reports about an online user engaging in conversations about child sex trafficking. The AFP says devices seized during a search warrant at Wyonga in September included a screen recording of live child sexual abuse and details of payments that the man made to a Filipino number. Iran says it's put forward a plan to the United States to reopen the Strait of Hormuz within 7 days. Iran's foreign minister has told reporters at the United Nations that the timetable could begin as soon as Washington accepts the proposal. He didn't specify what steps Iran wanted the US to take, but added that the actions that the US should take are not new and are contained in a memorandum of understanding. The MOU between the US and Iran, which was signed in June, was designed to bring about a ceasefire and at least partly reopen the strait. Pope Leo has warned about the dangers of artificial intelligence during a 4-day visit to France. He called for ethical disarmament to prevent humanity from getting lost in a paradise ruled by machines.
11: Over the centuries, many tasks once performed by human beings have been entrusted to machines, whose capabilities and applications have continued to expand. More recently, certain artificial systems have even been given the name of our human faculty of thought, intelligence. At the same time, however, our ideas and relationships risk being impoverished by a process of dehumanization.
13: Concerns have been raised by a senior academic that another terror attack like Bondi is inevitable and could occur on a university campus. News Corp reports former Australian Catholic University Vice Chancellor Greg Craven, who's investigating university anti-Semitism, has warned that tertiary institutions need to provide tougher protections amid a surge in harassment and discrimination. The New South Wales government's hailing what it calls the next chapter of a program to bring back rail manufacturing to the state. The government has announced a $12 billion plan to build a state-owned train manufacturing facility in the Hunter region. Minister for Regional Transport Jenny Acheson says the multi-billion dollar program's expected to rebuild the local workforce and supply chain.
14: This will provide certainty for our existing workforce and for mums and dads right across the Hunter who want to see a future for their kids, want to see them learn a fantastic trade and have a great job that will see them through. This is a shot in the arm of confidence from the Minns Labor government.
13: Turning to sport, and Brisbane remain the short price favourites to clinch their third consecutive AFL Premiership flag when they take on Fremantle in today's decider at the MCG. The forecast is for cloudy conditions with rain and a top of 15 degrees. The Dockers will be aiming for a maiden Premiership 14 years after they last appeared in a grand final. In NRL, South Sydney look to have snared the prize signature of Talas Duncan to remain at the club for another 3 seasons. It's understood they'll sign off on a 3-year extension worth more than $2 million. Forward David Fifita is also expected to extend his contract with the club. But it looks increasingly likely that star Latrell Mitchell will test his worth on the open market after November the 1st. In finance, oil is worth $92 a barrel. Gold's currently trading at $4,283 an ounce. And one Australian dollar buying 70.28 US cents. 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Mostly sunny with a slight chance of an afternoon or evening shower or thunderstorm. Light northwest to southwesterly winds tending southerly. We're heading for top temperatures of 29 in the city, 35 in the west. Looking further ahead, showers for Sunday and Monday, cloud clearing on Tuesday. At the moment in the city, it's 25 degrees, 27 at Bankstown, 25 at Penrith, 28 at Richmond. That's the latest. 2SM News, I'm Roger Smith.
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0: Yes, and we're into the last hour before we cross over to Off the Bench NRL. So you've only got, less than an hour now, 55 minutes to be precise, to give us a call if you'd like to have a bit of a chat. 13 12 69 is how you can do it. And you're more than welcome to drop us an email as well, barry@2hd.com.au.

That's probably the most popular song, Spandau Ballet and True. They formed back in, 1979? They were big in the 80s, and they reformed back in 2009. Did a couple of concerts there throughout the UK, and they actually toured Australia in 2010. Sadly, no, not together anymore. But their music just lives on. I think that Parade album of theirs was just a brilliant album back in the 80s. Spandau Ballet. This is Weekend Talk. It is a Saturday morning edition. Here's Olivia. 13 12 69, that's the number to ring if you'd like to have a

0: Yes, it would have been her birthday today too. She would have been 78, but sadly we lost her in 2022, the late Dame Olivia Newton-John. This is Weekend Talk. 13 12 69 is the number to ring. Let's go to the phones. We've got Brian there. Hello, Brian.
1: Hello, how are you, Barry?
0: No use complaining, as they say.
1: That's for sure.
0: What can I do for you?
1: I'm rung up about the Sydney Roosters. As you probably know, you've won 15 premierships.
0: Mm-hmm.
1: And after you win next Sunday, you'll be equal with St George on 16.
0: Oh, OK, yeah, well, because St George won 11 in a row, didn't they, back in the 50s into the 60s. And they've won a few since then too. But, no, it's... I think, is it South? I think I've got 21. And then
1: South got 21.
0: And then the Dragons on 16 and then us on 15.
1: You'll be on 15. The best thing about it, when up you win, you'll be equal 16th. You only need one more to beat, one more, and you'll be all-time second. You'll be on 17 then.
0: Oh, so OK. And to overtake South, we should be able to do that by the 2032. So.
1: No, I reckon. South. Yeah, South are going good. That's actually who I barrack for, South.
0: Oh, okay. They had a reasonable sort of season this year. I know they had a few injuries and all that sort of stuff, but what about next year? I think you're getting Payne Haas. You looks like you're losing Latrell Mitchell, which I don't know. He only played 11 games this year, so it's probably not a big loss, as a lot of people are saying. So what are your thoughts about next year?
1: Yeah, I think we'll go good. I'm really happy how we went this year, actually. We made the eight, and as far as Latrell goes, yeah, he's an excellent player. He can win a lot of games for us, but he's got a bit of a temper, so he could lose a game, you know, like give away a penalty. And I think only 11, I mean, I think we might be able to pick up someone else that after his contract runs out, so...
0: Yeah. You might even have some good players coming through the system as well. To sort of look at that. You've got that. I like that Jai Gray. I think he's a real goer.
1: Yeah, he's good. He's very good.
0: Talis Duncan's another one that's an exceptional player.
1: Yeah, they're just saying on the news. On your news that they've re-signed him for 2 more years.
0: Or Jai Gray or Talis Duncan.
1: Talis Duncan.
0: Yeah. No, well, that's a good. That's a good signing.
1: Yeah, it is a very good signing. Him and Peter.
0: Yeah. You're losing, Callum Mutungi? I think you're losing him next year.
1: Yeah, he's going to St George.
0: Yeah, but you're getting Payne Haas as well. So that's, that's, you know, you're not losing anything there, are you?
1: No, well, I think we're just up. I didn't like the idea of losing
0: Callum Mutungi, yeah. I know that, yeah.
1: But when I found out we were getting Haas, I thought, he's slightly better. So, yeah. I think that Callum Mutungi, I think he's been playing with injury this year, like a lot of players do.
0: Gee, I tell you what, the Dragons are looking pretty good for next year, aren't they? They've signed a couple of quite good players. So I think the Dragons, I think they'll get off the bottom of the ladder, put it that way.
1: I'll definitely get off the bottom of the ladder. You wouldn't believe who my second favourite team is, almost as much as South, Eastern Suburbs, your team.
0: Really? We're supposed to hate each other. Come on. I mean, Roosters fans and South fans don't get on. Come on. It's the book of feuds.
1: Go on.
0: No, you're right. So go on.
1: Yeah, I'm 72 and I followed the Roosters since I was 14.
0: Oh, really? So what made you go to South?
1: I used to play for the Dapto Canaries when I was like under eights and under nines.
0: Yeah.
1: We moved to Sydney when I was 10. And then one of Dad's friends said, you know, gosh, ask your dad, can you barrack to South Sydney? So I went and asked Dad, and Dad said, yeah, they're South Sydney, okay, you can barrack for them if you want to.
0: Yeah.
1: So I started going for South. I didn't know there was such a thing as a Sydney comp even. So, because I'm only 10 years of age, and I said, we lived in Dapto and we moved to Sydney when I was 10, so I followed South since I was 10.
0: And you got a soft spot for the Roosters?
1: Oh, yeah. Like
0: them to South. I got a soft spot for the West Tigers because my in-laws used to live in, like, they lived at Lidcombe. And like a stone's throw away from Lidcombe Oval, and they're members of the Western Suburbs Magpies, and I saw so many games at Lidcombe Oval, so I've always got that soft spot for the Magpies, or, you know, West Tigers now. The heart still belongs to the mighty Roosters, though.
1: Yeah, I can understand that. Yeah, I grew up in Brightonley Sands, so all my mates went for St George, and I've been to probably the same amount of games that St George have played that I had South. We used to go religiously to the South games out at Redfern every. I was usually on a Sunday.
0: Yeah, I've seen a game or two at Redfern over myself. But it was good. I mean, it was a suburban ground, you know. All these wonderful grounds, like, as I say, Lidcombe Oval, Leichhardt Oval, Cogra. You know, they're great grounds.
1: And I
0: know the capacity, you know, is probably not, you know, you're not looking at 50,000 at a game, but you're looking at about 15,000, and the atmosphere was fantastic. You know, it was loud, it was exciting. Belmore Oval was another one. I've been a few games there at Belmore, and that's the same sort of thing. You know, it's just rugby league is a suburban game, isn't it?
1: It certainly is. Mm. And I had a mate of mine when I was in my 30s and that, and he was coaching the local, the Brighton Seagulls, but they went, anyway, long story short, he used to get free tickets yearly to take, for himself to go to games, and he could take one friend with him.
0: Right.
1: We'd get nothing. So in my 30s, I went to a lot of games at old Jubilee Oval,
0: Did you ever go to the old Sydney Sports Ground?
1: Yeah, I went there. I watched a South Sydney Grand Final there.
0: Yeah, good old ground, the Sydney Sports Ground. Of course, now it's Allianz now, but back in the day, the old Sydney Sports Ground, the home of the Roosters and South at Redfern Oval. That's, I mean, they're all great grounds, and when you had about 10,000-15,000 people there, it was a great atmosphere.
1: Yeah, it was good. Yeah, it used to be excellent. Pretty sure it was the 1968 grand final I went to watch South play.
0: Oh, okay. That would have been at the cricket ground, Sydney Cricket Ground.
1: Yeah.
0: Remember back in those days too, they used to have the match of the round, and it was always at the Sydney Cricket Ground. And, you know, you sort of... some teams played at the SCG quite more times than others because they say, oh, you know, Manly and East, it'll be at the Sydney Cricket Ground because it's, the game of the round. But, it was good times then. I enjoy the game now, but sometimes I like watching some of the old clips too.
1: Yeah, right. Well, what was good about it, like, we get to the early games out at Redfern Oval, and we sit on the wooden benches there. They're real old benches.
0: Right. Yeah.
1: And you'd watch all three grades, you know, like, you'd know blokes in reserve grade, and you'd sing out their names. And
0: And you can see them progress. You know, see a player in the under 23s or third grade, and you think, oh, yeah, well, he's a good go. He's only young, you know. And you can actually see the players progress, which you can't do nowadays.
1: Yeah, well, I remember one of the South players in reserve grade. His name was Richard Caesar. I wouldn't even know. Well, yeah, I don't really know. Well, I know maybe a couple of South players in reserve grade now, but, I've never seen them play live, and I wouldn't know their ages, and wouldn't know very much about them, yeah.
0: Yeah, very different nowadays, isn't it? Very different. I've never known of a South fan that actually has their second team as the Roosters.
1: I love the Roosters. Well, see, we were out of the comp for 2 years.
0: Oh, you were too, yeah.
1: Real mad Roosters fan then. Well, even like when we got to about halfway this year, I can't wait for the Roosters to actually catch up to St George, and I say that in the next 5 years, they'll overtake St George.
0: I hope you're right. I hope we catch up to them next week. That'd be nice.
1: Well, you'd both be on 16. Well, you'd be equal 16 premierships each.
0: I can never understand why they wanted to kick South out. I mean, they've been there since 1908, one of the original teams, and... they've got a fine history, you know, with 21 premierships, at that stage it was 20. And they wanted to kick them out. And I'm thinking, that was, to me, that was like shooting yourself in the foot.
1: Yeah, I think it had to do with we didn't have any money. The club had run out of money. Well, I went there, and I'm pretty sure I went to the march by myself. I definitely went to the march, and... I might have been with one friend, but anyway, I was talking to someone. I said, I'm going over to say hello to George Piggins, because he's with a, well, looks like official people who he's with, because I wanted to thank him for organising the march and everything.
0: Mm.
1: And he's a nice bloke. I said, oh, I'll see you later, mate. Everyone's like wants to talk to you and that. And,
0: yeah.
1: And I said, you're with some friends. He said, no, stay. Talk to me a little bit longer about South and that. He said, you know, I'm real pleased that you're one of the people that come. But there were people from other clubs, like there was people in St George jumpers and...
0: That's right, like, yeah. Because it's, I mean, yeah, you didn't want to kick out, you know, like a foundation club. It was just, it was silly. But anyway, they won their spot back. It was the same back in the 80s when they tried to kick West and Newtown out. And... I know they kicked poor old Newtown. This is about the year after they won, like made the grand final. They kicked them out, and Western Suburbs, the Magpies, to try to kick them out. I think it was a radio announcer by the name of Rick Wade. I think he did. He sort of bandied all the supporters together, and they went to the courts and all that sort of stuff, and they won. They won their sport back. But the league does some silly things sometimes.
1: Yeah, well, that's what Newtown played in the grand final in 1981.
0: Yeah, and then 82 was their last year.
1: Yeah, they had Singer back in them too, and he had a real lot of money.
0: That's right, and they had a pretty good team, though, Radonicus and a few of the others, former West players and some of their own, you know. But, they just they shoot themselves in the foot sometimes, I just think, with the rugby league.
1: Yeah, the poor old Blue Bags.
0: Yeah, that's right, yeah. The Jets, in, I think, in the end, wasn't it? The Newtown Jets. Yeah. Yeah. They're going to move to Campbelltown. Remember, they were going to be called the New Campbelltown Jets or something, I think, at one stage. Yeah. And that was a try and, save them. But and it's a pity that those clubs, and they're foundation clubs. Why do you want to get rid of history for?
1: Yeah, it's silly. It doesn't make sense because, it's like you said, it's shooting themselves in the foot.
0: Mm.
1: And Singo wanted to start a football team at Gosford there.
0: That's right, yeah. It was going to move the North Sydney Bears there. They're going to become the Central Coast Bears.
1: Yeah.
0: And, of course, that went, didn't happen, did it?
1: Hoping that would happen, actually. I don't know much about North Sydney, but, I remember watching them playing, et cetera.
0: Well, the ground was there, and of course, the Central Coast is a big area. It's just part of almost part of North Sydney, but then they merge Manly and North together, and the two teams hate each other. I think I couldn't understand why. Whoever thought that was going to be a success needed their head read, because it was never going to be a success. But anyway, we're getting North Sydney back next year, which I'm looking forward to. They're going to come back as the Perth Bears, but it'd be great to have the Bears back in.
1: Right. Don McKinnon, he was a good North player.
0: Oh, he was too, big forward. Yeah. There's some memories.
1: Not wrong.
0: Brian, great catching up with you, mate, and all the very best. And, I think your Rabbitohs will go pretty well next year.
1: Yeah, I think they will. And I'm watching the women play today too.
0: Oh, yeah, they play tonight, I think. The Roosters in Canberra, and the Titans are playing...
2: Brisbane.
0: And, of course, the two winners will go into the grand final.
1: Well, that's who I vote for. Out of all the women's team, naturally, I go for the Roosters,
0: Yeah.
1: I feel the players. It's awful being short, little short, tight shorts they wear. I don't like looking at that.
0: No, of course not. No. But I'll tell you what, the standard of play in the women's game, that has come along dramatically, hasn't it? The skill levels now, it's the same as the men.
1: Yeah, the skill level and the way some of them women hit, I swear to this, I really mean this, they hit harder than some of them men.
0: Yeah, they do, and I wouldn't like to be hit by them either, so there you go. But no, it's, as I mean, it's come a long way, because when it first started, I thought, it was quite slow, the passing was, the kicking for goals, it wasn't top-notch, put it that way, but I tell you what, nowadays, it's excellent.
1: Yeah, I found it hard to watch at first, but now I actually enjoy it. And now I follow one team, and I like the Brisbane team as well.
0: Mm.
1: Roosters,
0: hopefully the Roosters, we might make it the double, the men and the women, so it'll be good.
1: That's what I was about to say. Yeah, it would be great. But it was really funny. When Brisbane got the wooden spoon in the men's comp, the women, they won the comp, the Brisbane women's team, they won it. they won the premiership.
0: Yeah, they were very strong. They were sort of like, they were a bit worried this year because I think Brisbane and the Roosters seemed to have a lot of the good players, and they looked like it was going to be those two and then the rest of the field. But it hasn't been like that at all. Titans have been playing pretty well. Even the West Tigers, I mean, I know they lost their semi-final last week, but they made the eight and or the six. And there have been a few surprises in the women's game. So, and the Raiders, they're playing the Roosters tonight. They're playing some good football. I think it's, as I say, the skill level is excellent. It really is.
1: It certainly is. Mm. Yeah, the Titans are going extremely well. Oh, well, they were going extremely well in the women's. Yeah.
0: Well, they lost the first game to the Roosters, but they've won every game since.
1: Yeah.
0: So they're going to be tough to beat. If it's going to be a Roosters-Titans grand final, whew, that's going to be a tough one.
1: Yeah. Anyone can win it. As the old saying goes, anyone can win on the day. It doesn't matter who gets in there. It's like Peter Tunch used to say on 2FM on the Talking Sport.
0: Yeah.
1: Like, you need a little bit of luck and it helps. And for what it's called, all the stars have to line up
0: And you just got to get the luck of the bounce of the ball, isn't it? That could decide the whole game. Peter Tunks, he was another good footballer too, wasn't he?
1: Well, he was an excellent footballer. I used to go watch the football with two girls, did they love Peter Tunks.
0: he played for Canterbury. Did he have a couple of seasons there with South as well?
1: Yeah, he played for South.
0: Yeah.
1: He played for South for 6 years maybe.
0: Mm.
1: And then something happened with money at South, and so he went over to Canterbury.
0: Yeah, and made a name for himself at the Bulldogs.
1: Mm. He's a real big bloke too.
0: Oh, yeah. Well, some of them, yeah. Goodness me. I know I saw Arthur Beetson when I was a teenager, you know, in the grand final, pat him on the back, and he was a monster of a man. But I'll tell you what, he was what a great footballer, probably the best, you know, forward ever. Old Artie.
1: Chilly, I definitely agree with that. Mm. It was really good. Like, we go to Redfern Oval on a Sunday or a Saturday, and after the game, you just walk across the road and you'd be in the club.
0: Yeah, exactly.
1: I heard a story this is back in early 80s, 81, 82.
0: Mm.
1: We used to go to all the games and go to the club afterwards. And they reckon Reggie the Rabbit, he used to live underneath. They had a little flat there, like a granny flat, or whatever you want to call it.
0: Yeah.
1: And he lived underneath Retford Oval.
0: Oh, really?
1: Yeah, under the grandstand and that. So I don't know
0: Whether it's a mother's tale or not, but it's certainly a great story. Anyway, Brian, we better leave it there. You have a good one. All the very best, and as I say, good luck with your Bunnies next week.
1: Next year, and good luck with the Roosters next week, mate.
0: Go those Roosters. Have a good one, mate. Thanks for your call. This is Weekend Talk, Saturday morning edition.
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3: If you want to watch a masterclass in political theatre, look no further than New York, where Prime Minister Anthony Albanese turned an AI cybersecurity failure into a polished public relations stunt.
4: A unique situation.
3: Come on, Albo. It was calculated. It is cynical. Our data was breached in June, but the public only found out when it suited the Prime Minister's political itinerary. Voila! 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
0: And today is Saturday, September 26. Some of those events which have happened on this day include Joseph Samuels back in 1803. He became the only Australian to be hanged three times and live. He lived, yes. Rope snapped on the third time. Third time lucky. Now, the first VFL match was broadcast on Melbourne radio station 3AR. That was back in 1925, Geelong and Melbourne. Birdseye Fish Fingers, invented by Clarence Birdseye, hence the name Birdseye, went on sale for the first time in Britain in 1955. In 1979, U2 released their first record, which was an EP titled U2/3. The Hand of Faith Nugget was found by Kevin Hillier using a metal detector near Kingara in Victoria in 1980. 1983, Australia 2 won the America's Cup. Yes, I remember that extremely well. After 132 years, Australia finally won the cup against the American yacht Liberty. Was it Dennis? I'm trying to think of his name. Dennis Connor was the Liberty captain. That was at Newport. In 1988, Ben Johnson of Canada was stripped of an Olympic gold medal after he failed a drug test. And in 1992, the West Coast Eagles became the first non-Victorian team to win the AFL Premiership. And, of course, the AFL Grand Final, all the live action this afternoon from 1 o'clock. Birthday today, Serena Williams, the tennis player, 45. Patrick Johnson, Australian athlete, is 54. Shane Dye, famous New Zealand-born Australian jockey, is 60. Brett Climo, Australian actor. He played Michael Langley in A Country Practice and appeared in a whole heap of others. He's 62. Steve Monaghetti, Australian runner, ran his first Olympics in Seoul in 1988 and finished fifth. He's 64. Linda Hamilton, actress. She's 70 today. She, of course, was in I'll Be Back. Arnold Schwarzenegger, Terminator, thank you. Dame Olivia Newton-John, she would have been birthdaying today. She would have been 78. Ian Chappell is birthdaying today. He's 83. And someone else's birthdaying today includes Brian Ferry. Yes, Brian Ferry, born in Washington, England in 1945, making him 81 today. And this is one of his big ones called Avalon. Enjoy.

0: Yes, birthday boy Ryan Ferry and Roxy Music and Avalon. Great song. This is Weekend Talk. It is a Saturday morning edition, and well, it's still not too late if you'd like to take part. 13 12 69 is our number.
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0: Newcastle's 2HD and right across the Super Radio Network has a bit of Rascals and How Can I Be Sure? Yes, indeed. It's coming up to 12 to 12. We've got the news coming up at 12 o'clock and then after that, of course, we'll have Off the Bench NRL.
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0: 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Cream comes on steady, hot and strong. 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
5: He's got a few emails here. We've got one here from Warwick, and Warwick writes, Barry, as a South Gold member, I think I have the right to say if Latrell Mitchell wants to go to the open market, let him go. After all the crap he has put the club through and the injuries he's had, his loyalty is not worth a pinch of dung. Now, while we're at it, send Cream Cheese Smith on his way and spend the money on a good 5/8 like Cameron Munster and have Cody Walker coming off the bench. Life after Latrell won't bother me. That's from Warwick. And Warwick, I don't think you'd be alone being a South supporter, being alone with that, with those thoughts either. And I think you're looking pretty good for next year, the Bunnies. This one comes from Susan. And Susan writes, Hi Barry, I just heard the interview with the lady from the Royal Flying Doctor Service, and the new show you need to look into is called RFDS, and it is a Channel 7 program. And if you have 7 Plus on TV, you used to be able to watch all 3 seasons of it, and you can also re-watch the original seasons of the show from the 80s, but I don't know with what TV channel. Yeah, thank you, Sue. I didn't even realise they made a new version of Royal Flying Doctor Service. You're probably thinking, yo, where have you been? You need to get out more, Barry. But yeah, it was a great show back in the 80s, wasn't it, the Royal Flying Doctor Service? And it was great. I really used to enjoy it. There was some great Australian talent in that too. But thank you very much for that information. If you'd like to drop us an email, not too late, by the way, go to our website, 2sm.com.au, or just email direct, Barry at 2hd.com.au. Oh, and sadly, oh no, that is it. That is it from me, Barry Hill. It's been great having your company too this morning. Thank you to all our callers. You've made my day. And coming up, we've got the news, and then after that, off the bench. And then, of course, all the live AFL action in the big grand final. Will it be Fremantle, or will it be the Brisbane Bears? Yeah, we should know around 5 o'clock this afternoon. Enjoy the rest of the day.

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0: Good afternoon, I'm Roger Smith. The federal government says Australia's fuel stocks remain very, very solid despite growing global volatility. Australia has 42 days of petrol and 32 days of diesel in reserve, both up one day from last week's figure. There are 29 days worth of jet fuel in reserve. Acting Energy Minister Murray Watt says 60 ships are en route to Australia and due to arrive in the next month.
1: What that means is that we have 3.5 billion litres of fuel locked in for delivery to Australia in the next 4 weeks, and that includes 1.9 litres of diesel. We've seen 60 ships laden with fuel arrive in Australia in September so far. So they are all still strong numbers that demonstrate that Australia is in a good position.
0: The National Business Lobby says Australia can't step back from the AI revolution, and it'd be a mistake to do so despite this week's revelations of a government data breach. The Australian Chamber of Commerce and Industry says this week's news of a Medicare hack has sharpened the national conversation, but it's no reason to raise the drawbridge on AI. Chamber CEO Andrew McKellar says they're involved in ongoing talks with the federal government to ensure our AI safeguards will be effective.
2: We will see what the outcome is, but certainly we have to go through that process and ensure that we have appropriate standards set in Australia, which these international players recognise and respect.
0: Two motorcycle riders in Queensland have lost their lives on the state roads in the past 24 hours. A 71-year-old woman died after a crash with an SUV yesterday afternoon at Greenbank, south of Brisbane. The three occupants of the SUV escaped without injury. A 43-year-old man suffered critical injuries when he lost control of his Harley Davidson at Brookwater, southwest of Brisbane, overnight. He was taken to hospital where he passed away. The charity Save the Children has warned of growing abuse against young girls in the aftermath of Nepal's devastating landslide last month. It says girls displaced by the disaster are at risk of trafficking, violence and child marriage. 34 Australians remain unaccounted for following the flash floods on August the 26th. The iconic red and yellow flags have gone up today with thousands of volunteer surf lifesavers returning to beaches across New South Wales for the start of the 2026-27 patrol season. Surf Lifesaving New South Wales CEO Steve Pearce says there'll also be an expanded shark management program, including drone surveillance.
3: They'll be red and yellow, and if you're out in the water having a swim or having a surf, and if you actually hear the siren go off on one of the drones that will be nearby, you know, that is the signal, you know, to return back to shore.
0: Turning to sport, and in NRL Dolphins coach Christian Wolf says his team's feared defence let it down when it mattered most. The Dolphins' season came to an end overnight, going down to the Roosters 36-20 in their preliminary final. Wolf says his side let in too many soft tries.
4: You know, that's been a real strength of ours and probably gone a little bit unrecognised. And, you know, to sort of allow the three tries that were one off the ruck tonight, and you know, they were disappointing for us. We just haven't allowed those for a long time.
0: Star Canterbury centre Matt Burton looks set to hit the open market as a free agent come November. Burton's off contract at the end of next season. In AFL, Brisbane coach Chris Fagan says he was surprised Lachie Neal was cleared to play in today's grand final against Fremantle. Neal managed to overturn a one-match ban against the odds at the AFL Appeals Board. The forecast is for a cloudy, rainy day in Melbourne with a top of 15 degrees. In finance, oil is worth $92 a barrel. Gold's currently trading at $4,285 an ounce, and one Australian dollar buying 70.26 US cents. 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Sunny with a slight chance of an afternoon or evening shower or thunderstorm. Cloudy with a high chance of showers tomorrow, and temperatures ranging from 14 to 19 in the city, 14 to 19 in the west. Looking further ahead, cloudy for Monday, clearing on Tuesday. At the moment in the city, it's 28 degrees, 30 degrees at Bankstown, 28 at Penrith, 31 at Richmond. That's the latest. To SM News, I'm Roger Smith.
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6: G'day, Brett Thrutt here, and welcome to Off the Bench NRL this week on the show. We get you sorted for the weekend of footy. Scott Sattler stops by for a chat, and then we hear from Knights back row Matt Croker, and then we go inside Titans NRLW camp ahead of this prelim clash against the Broncos. And, of course, we are breaking down all the big issues in rugby league, and it's all thanks to Rheem. With over 80 years manufacturing right here in Australia, of course it's Australia's favourite, except nothing less than Australia's best. And install a Rheem, Australia's favourite hot water. But first, let's catch up with the great Scott Sattler. He's the doyen of sports day, the man that sat in this chair for 15 years. He's a great friend of the show. He's now the GM of football at the Titans, but he is a Panthers legend, a 2003 grand final winning Panthers legend. And he's also got his NRLW Gold Coast Titans in a preliminary final this Sunday, which is very exciting for the Gold Coast. Welcome back to Sports Day, Scott Sattler.
7: How are you? Hey, lads. How are you?
6: Yeah, going good, mate. Going good. How are you? This build-up.
7: Yeah, as you're doing that Cobram Estate ad, I was actually mouthing the words after many years.
6: I don't even have to look at it now.
8: It's good oil, too. We've been using it here.
6: Yeah, we have. Mate, big week for you. Obviously, as GM of football and the women with their preliminary final against the Broncos on Sunday, how's the energy around the team, Sats, and how's the energy around the coach, around your sponsorship group, around all that crowd-wise? Is it looking pretty good for Sunday?
7: Yeah, you know, Karen Murphy and her team have done a great job, I've got to say. You know, the start of the year, they lost, you know, Shannon Martor, one of the leading front rowers in the competition, and went to the Brisbane Broncos. But, you know, on the back of some really wise recruitment and, the assistance of yourself, the young Tegan Levi, I think there's got to be a short price favourite to be the Dally M Player of the Year next week. But in saying that, it's been a really good energy around the club. The staff are really excited, especially, you know, everyone in sponsorship and all the content and marketing. You know, Steve Mitchell, the CEO, and all his team are really excited about what's going to play out on Sunday at Cbus. And

0: of yourself with young Tegan Levi, who I think there's got to be a short price favourite to be the Dalian Player of the Year next week. But in saying that, it's been a really good energy around the club. The staff are really excited, especially everyone in sponsorship and all the content and marketing. Steve Mitchell, the CEO, and all his team are really excited about what's going to play out on Sunday at Cbus, and it couldn't have mapped out any better, right? With the mortal enemies, the Brisbane Broncos being the opponents, and everything's in store to, I think, potentially see some really big numbers that we haven't seen in the infancy of the NRLW days. And I think that also coincides with who we're playing, like we spoke about. So they've been an amazing team, this NRLW team. They've been amazing with it, led by Loz Brown, and they're missing Jess Elliston, who's one of the best front rowers in the comp, and Jamie Chapman, the great athlete she is, and just skill all over the park. But they've been great. So the excitement on the Gold Coast actually is really good. I don't know whether you guys have experienced or spoken about it, but even today, like, there's a young under-16s team from Redland Bay Parrots came in to just have a look at the facility and have a bit of a look around, and even they were talking about the excitement about the NRLW side. So hopefully the team go one better from a few years ago when they got beaten in the grand final.
1: Yeah, she's certainly going to be on, isn't it? Said the old folk up the road, the Broncos. But Sats, what sort of crowd are you sort of or hopeful of or expecting on the weekend? We were sort of talking about this off air.
2: To sort of put a finger on, isn't it?
1: Put a gauge on what we're expecting. But we're expecting a bumper crowd Sunday arvo.
0: Yeah, and also you've got to remember back when the Titans are playing in, playing in grand final, a lot of those games weren't at the big stadiums a lot of the time, unless it was a doubleheader or... the game is on a grander scale from not only a sponsorship perspective, but also being at the big stadiums. And at Cbus, I remember the opening round against the Roosters. I would only be clutching at straws here and say there would have been a couple of thousand, 2,500 people there. And Rat, you were there.
3: Yep.
0: First game for Tegan, and she had a big contingent of family there. And I'm thinking, I wouldn't even know how many are going to be there this week. I just know that ticket sales have been really, they've been on the... they've been on the up each and every day. As the game gets closer, everyone is really excited about it. Now, our marketing team have done a great job of just ensuring and that communicating to people to remind them that there is still a team in the competition from the Gold Coast. Yes. And that's really important that everyone know that and get behind it as well. So I wouldn't even like to touch on numbers because, to be quite honest, I think I might be... I'd probably undersell it.
3: Probably the same. I'm thinking, I reckon they'll get over 10,000. They have to.
1: I think they will.
3: I bought 12 tickets.
1: Yeah.
0: First and foremost, you wouldn't have bought any.
3: No, I did.
0: if it was the numbers that you were talking about, Rat, and that's your insight into it and where you think it's coming from, that would be setting sort of record numbers when it comes to NRLW. But, all we know is that it's going to be exciting and there's going to be a lot of people who are going to turn up because there's a lot of support for it.
1: Put your coach's hat on for a little bit, Sats. What do they have to do to beat the Broncos? I know they've had the week off. They've only had one loss all year, but these Broncos, they've found a bit of form. I think they lost three games when Ali Brigginshaw didn't play for them. And they've certainly found some form and they've got plenty of strike. What do they got to do to win on the weekend, mate?
0: Well, I think what they've got to do, to be honest, Toots, I think it's what have the Broncos got to do to beat the Titans. I think that's what the position it's ended up at the end of this season after the regular season. I think, from our point of view, you just touched on it. Their most influential player is Ali. She's just got a calm head on her.
3: Yeah.
0: She's got the ability to make all those around her a little calmer as well. So, I think what they've got to do is just to continue just attack with their defence and put as much pressure as possible on them and shut down the thinking time of the likes of Ali Brigginshaw, make them make decisions quicker and play an up-tempo style of rugby league. So, they're really comfortable with the way they're playing. They've got a good strike off the bench as well. And, it's set for an absolute classic, I think.
3: Yeah, you're right, Sats. If the Titans do get it right... they're going to be tough to beat. That's when you know you're in a good space, when you're worrying about what you're doing, not really. Like, you've still got to be over what the opposition's doing.

0: Well, but to be worried about what you're doing is probably the most important thing.
1: That's just be. Well, we just read the team list here earlier. Jess Elliston, she's been named at 22. Is she outside chance? Can you give any little inside mail there, mate?
2: Well, she's back running. Yeah. Jess, and you know, well ahead of time. She's just been absolute. She's been a beast when it comes to her rehab, and she has been back running. So to continue naming her in the team is because in this day and age, if you don't name them, and all of a sudden at the back end of a week, they're right to go. You can't name them. You can't get exemptions. They're very difficult to get. So with Jess, it's about naming her, but most importantly, just keeping her involved.
1: Yeah.
2: She's been a big part of the Gold Coast Titans for a lot of years. She's a really popular member of not only the team but of the club as well. She's got a great personality, great character, and she's really important to the vibe of the team as well. So naming her just keeps her involved as well. So bit of twofold there.
0: Yeah. Now, Sats, on that game on the Gold Coast, if you're on the coast, get your tickets and get out to Seabus. It's going to be a huge occasion for the Gold Coast Titans, NRLW side, and the Broncos for that matter.
3: And wear Titans colours. And it's Broncos colours.
0: And a former Titan coaching the Broncos, Scotty Prince. So make sure you get out there and get along and support Women's Rugby League. Now, Sats, I just wanted to ask you, I know you like Grand Final Qualifier. With the Grand Final Qualifiers coming up, have you considered this? Have you considered what your week's going to look like if, by chance, Penrith and the Roosters win this week? The reason I ask is I'm happy to take a bit of a load off. I'll manage all your appearances. If you can get me Toddy Burns' details, I'll manage his. We can reenact things in Domain, Martin Place.
1: I'll be over in the corner shaking and crying.
0: I'll take a lot of pressure off you.
1: Mate, I was a Rooster. I was behind Todd Byrne watching him run away. I was a Rooster's tragic, 12 years old. I'll be in the corner crying, Sats.
0: Have you considered your week?
2: No, I haven't at all, to be quite honest.
0: Well, just put that in the back of your mind.
2: I haven't actually thought about it, to be quite honest. Sure. But if it plays out that way, it comes back to that. I remember I'd go back to the week. Mm. I think the grand final qualifiers is the harder of the two games, funnily enough. You either finish a week early and everyone forgets about you, or you go through to a grand final and get an opportunity. So I just remember that week. It was all about, it was really like the Silver Tails and the Fibros sort of approach again with Manly and West. It was the East versus West. And I'll never forget the Monday of Grand Final week. It just had the back page, the front page of the Daily Telegraph just said East versus West. And that just said it all. It said it all. So, and then, go to the Grand Final, breakfast. And
0: what was Langy like in that week? Because I remember Langy at certain times being a bit uptight in his earlier coaching career and probably making us feel more nervous than we needed to be, because he was nervous. He had times when he did that if we were playing the Broncos or we were playing a big team. He could get a bit get a bit of anxiety around it. How was he
2: He must have learned, because he's had a lot of success over Sharky, so he probably got a lot of practice over it as well. But I'll never forget the Monday of Grand Final week, and we're all nervous, obviously. We got a lot of young guys. Out of our 17 players, we had 10 local juniors that are all, a lot of them were still only 19, 20, 21 years of age, and everyone was pretty nervous. Guys like myself and Gerds, who are in our sort of late 20s, early 30s, have never played in the grand final. So we're all pretty nervous. But I'll never forget our first meeting on the Monday. All the media's at the end of the tunnel waiting for us to come out for our first training session of the week. And Langy said to us, "Hey, guys, listen, a couple of the players come and spoke to me after we played the Warriors in the grand final qualifier." And that was myself, Gerds and Gowie. And we sort of said to him, "Hey, listen, we're going to do something different, because we didn't really have a game plan." We're going to do something different. And so he said, "Let me go away and think about it." So he said to us on the Monday of Grand Final week, he said, "Guys, I've had to think about it. Some of the players come and saw me. They're a big team, they're a strong team, they're fast. And so they asked me, we're going to do something different. So this is the way we're going to win the Grand Final. They're big, fast, and strong. They tackle hard, they run hard. And so we're going to tackle harder and run harder. And let's go enjoy the week." And that was it.
0: Oh, wow. How good is that? That would have taken a bit of pressure off. Kem, one of our loyal listeners, Kem Sats very well, says, "If the Roosters play the Panthers in the grand final, Sats needs to stay well away. We don't need any of his juju hurting the Roosters again."
2: Well, I've got to say, Rat, after your beloved Sharkies got beaten the other night by the Roosters, Rooster Muzz texted me personally and said, "Have you had a word to your mate Rogers? How's he struggling at the moment?" So, if it does end up being a Penrith Roosters grand final, I've got no doubt the Rooster Muzz will be absolutely hammering me.
0: He'll be peppering you.
2: Might have to take an AVO out again.
0: Mate, when you look at these prelim finals this year, Sats, and you look at the teams across the board, what excites you? I look at the attacking flair in sort of across the board, but probably that first final on the Friday night between the Roosters and the Dolphins. Geez, they've got some strike in those teams, haven't they?
2: Yeah, do you know what I love about the four teams is that with the Dolphins, I love that they've got this attitude that if you want to score 20, we'll score 40. And, like, that's a dangerous team to play against. I love the Roosters in a sense that everyone thinks that they've, without Sammy Walker and, whether he's going to play, whether he's not going to play, have they got enough in their tank? But they know how to play September footy. And I love everything that Trent Robinson does with them. And, I think you've got the other two teams as well. Penrith they just know how to win. They just know how to win this time of year, and then you've got Newcastle, who's sort of become everyone's second favourite side through this finals period. They're sort of, everyone's going to their backs to the wall. Wooden Spoon last year, a great young coach in Justin Holbrook, and if Kalen's on, Kalen can single-handedly get them through to a grand final.
0: Yep, he certainly can. It's exciting, Sats. Sats, we've run out of time. We've got to go. Mate, I've loved this chat. Let's get you. Well, I want to get you back on next week.
1: Get back on next week. It was too short.
0: We need more time now. Anyway, thanks so much, Sats, for joining us. Great chat. Always, the listeners love hearing you, mate, and it always is great to have you back.
4: This is Off the Bench with Matt Rogers. We'll be right back.
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3: Welcome back to Titans Insider. Great to be company once again. All thanks to Narang RSL, your community club. Proud supporters of Gold Coast Rugby League. And joining me now is a woman that has a fair resume. She's an Olympian, an Origin star, the Jill Roos Samoa, and having a sensational year for the Gold Coast Titans. Vani Asako, formerly Politi. Vance, how are we?
20: Good, thank you. How are you?
3: Very well. Exciting times for the club. But before all of that, obviously, congratulations to you. Big year, first child. You're back playing for the Titans. New position. It's been a bit of a whirlwind, I'm sure. Give us a sense of how the last year has been for you.
20: No, it's been really good. Mainly just a lot of challenges. Just having to learn to be adaptable and just figuring out the new norm is now as a mum and an athlete.
3: How is it being a mum? Has it changed the way you see footy, the stakes of it, the joy of it, you know, everything that comes with it?
20: Yeah, it's changed a lot, obviously. It's given me a greater sense of purpose. Letty, she gets to come to all our games, and she's been around basically since she was 12 weeks old. So, yeah, it's just she's brought a lot of good energy, a lot of calmness, but a lot of excitement amongst the group. And it's just been really nice and such a special journey to share this one with her as well.
3: How are you doing with the balance of it all between, you know, training and footy and work and being a mum? It's a lot going on, I'm sure.
20: I'm doing pretty good at the moment. I'm still on mat leave from the office here with the Titans. But, yeah, just wanted to give myself every chance to get back out on the field. So I just took this year to, just focus on being a mum and transitioning back into sport. And then, yeah, we'll cross that bridge next year after we get through this busy season.
3: Absolutely. Of course, had the weekend off on the weekend. Nice chance to refresh before this week. Did you watch much of the Broncos game or how did you spend your time off?
20: I watched a little bit, but no, we actually celebrated my baby's first birthday on the weekend, just early birthday prep before next month. So, yeah, mainly just got to switch off from footy. We did train on Saturday morning, so that was our last little run. And then, yeah, just got to spend some time with the family and just celebrate a year with Bubba.
3: Yeah, very cool. Of course, business this weekend, home prelim final, first time ever for the Gold Coast. How would you give us a sense of the feeling, the spirits in the group right now?
20: Yeah, really excited. The girls, obviously, you know, we wanted to finish as high as we could on the table and we were able to be rewarded with a home prelim. So it's really exciting. And, it's, you know, we love playing at the Gold Coast. Cbus is one of our favourite stadiums and, you know, there's a lot to play for. There's a lot on the line and, you know, we just want to be able to put on a good show for everybody that's going to come out and support on Sunday.
3: Obviously, this year you've moved into the forwards as well on the edge. How's that transition been and you're enjoying it a bit wider?
20: I'm enjoying it. I'm really enjoying the challenge up front. When it first came about to move into second row, I was a little bit hesitant. It was obviously a very foreign position from fullback, but I've loved the challenge and I've loved the position. And yeah, I hope that I get to stay there long term and just continue working on my craft there.
3: Are you off Lozzie or Teagues?
20: I'm Loz.
3: How are you enjoying running off her here? That must be pretty nice.
20: Yeah, Loz and I, we have such a big history. We've known each other since we were 11, so we played a lot of sport together and we're finding our combos and we've obviously then got Chapo outside us and Georgia Gray. So the four of us on that edge together, we've really worked well together at training and then, yeah, we've put it all into play on game day and it's just coming along really nicely.
3: Also, you know what it's like to be an outside back for the majority of your career. What are you made of the youngsters coming through, your likes of Bostock, your Patston, Georgia Gray? You've got a fair bit of talent outside you.
20: Yeah, I have such high praise for all the young girls coming through. We've had quite a fair few debutantes and I just think all of the girls that have come through our system are doing such an amazing job. And, yeah, I'm just really proud of them. But also, you know, they've really taken the game into their own hands and they've become, you know, household names now for our club. So just really excited to see them continue to grow and develop.
3: How do you feel now? Obviously you and Lozzie and Georgia Hale, I guess the veterans of the group now, all these young bucks coming through.
20: They continually remind us that we're a bit older, but no, it's good to have that mix of youth and experience as well. It's I think that's one of our big strengths right now is we've got those girls that are coming through that are young but have played enough footy to, you know, complement the, I'd say, the experience in our squad.
3: Absolutely, and doing a sensational job. Of course, the back line gets all the credit, as always, but up front, it's been pretty impressive. The likes of Clark, Lolasia, Lolofipo. What have you made of this young group coming through in the forward pack? I guess each week you're sort of really standing up.
20: Yeah, I'm so impressed with them, and particularly, you know, a young Hanua that's come through and been in our starting side most of this season. They've all just been so impressive, and it is such a battle up the middle of the field, and when you're winning that battle, it does make the job easier for the back. So, yeah, massive credit to those girls doing the hard yards up the front, because it's not an easy job.
3: No doubt this week. And, of course, saying that too, without Jessica Elliston as well, so we've had a lot of these young girls had to step up in her absence.
20: Yeah, and I think that's as sad as it is that we don't have Jess, but it has given opportunities and pathways for these girls to step up, and they've really come to, and they've taken that on with both hands, and they're being so successful so far. So it'll be nice when, you know, Jess gets to return next year, and I know a lot of these girls have learnt a lot from her, so I hope they get the opportunities to play alongside her too soon too.
3: So obviously for you, Vance, you know what it's like to play at the top level for a long period of time. Obviously coming back postpartum, are you starting to feel like you're back to your old self out there doing your thing? You certainly look like it. I scored that double against the Knights a few weeks ago. How are you feeling out there in the middle now?
20: I do feel good. I think physically I can't keep comparing myself to pre-having a baby, but obviously like fitness-wise and strength-wise, I don't feel back to myself fully yet, but I am really happy with where I've gotten to so far, and I've been able to produce good things out on the field. So yeah, I'm happy with where I am now, but obviously still room to grow.
3: Now, we talk about obviously this group in particular, 2026. You've been around the club since 2020. You know this place like the back of your hand. What's different about this group? How's the culture and connection compared to previous years?
20: The one thing we're so good at here is we've always had really good culture and connection. What I'd say the big thing is this year is we've just recruited really well. The likes of having Teague come in, and she's a world-class athlete, but also just these young girls that have come through, they've really stepped up, and, you know, we've shown that we have great depth as well. We've seen a handful of young girls who debuted this year and have only played one game, but those games that they played in were so important, and they really stepped up in those moments. So I just say, yeah, our depth has been really important, but our culture and connection's always been really strong at the club.
19: This is Off the Bench with Matt Rogers. We'll be right back.
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4: Well, joining us now is a man who is having one heck of a season for the Newcastle Knights. He's played over 100 games for the club. He's a junior of the club, and it's Knights back rower Matt Croker. Matt, welcome to Sports Day.
5: Hey, lads. Thanks for having us on.
4: Let's talk semi-finals firstly, mate. What a win to do it over there at Eden Park. Give us a sense of just how special that moment was for the club.
5: Oh, mate, it was awesome. Right, everyone will know that we haven't been in a prelim final for the last 13 years, and there's been a lot of sort of dark times at this club between drinks, and to be back there now is awesome. And to do it at Eden Park, not only sort of how historic the field is and the stadium is in itself, but to do it away from home and then come back to all our fans, it was a real special feeling, and everyone's feeling the buzz around Newcastle at the moment.
3: Mate, yeah, we mentioned it. I had a quick look at the socials there before. Talk about the community and what it's like up there at the moment, because I had a quick glance on the Knights Instagram page, and mate, it's like grand final week up there. They're surrounded the field. It's an absolute buzz. It always is up there. The Knights, their fans, Newcastle, they get around and win, lose, or draw. They're pretty rock solid up there, but geez, they're riding the wave, aren't they?
5: Yeah, they're everyone's chomping at the bit at the moment. So it's awesome. You know, when we're flying back on Monday, we've seen a lot of videos of all the pubs and all the clubs in Lewis, of all the people sitting around watching the game and celebrating when the siren went, and made the win feel even a little bit more special. And a special thing about playing for Newcastle and playing for the Knights is you have like a weird responsibility where you can, the way you play on the weekend can really influence the way a lot of people's week go. And at the moment, a lot of people are flying because we won on the weekend. So it's a really special responsibility that we have, and something we don't take lightly.
4: No, you don't, and neither does your coach. And I saw a video, Croaks, that did you take us down to one of the mines and, you know, saw what these guys do on a daily basis, and the joy that they have in their life is watching you guys play. So, I mean, that must be inspiring.
5: Yeah, that was way back at the start of the year. As soon as Justo come in, he's played for the club, so he knows what it's about. And, you know, we always talk about our connection to the miners and you know, the coal and all the diggers and stuff, but none of us had ever been down a mine. Or none of us had even, I think only a couple of boys had been to open cut mines. So for Justo to draw that connection and get us down there and show us what it actually means to them blokes, you know, it was just awesome. I remember sitting in one of the cars underneath the ground, and the fella sitting next to me just looked off a shift, and all he does is sit over the night. So it's pretty special when you get that perspective, and yeah, it meant a lot to us, and we've touched back on it a fair bit throughout the year about what it means to all the boys and what it means to the community, and it's something Justin's done really well this year.
4: Yeah, well, mate, I've always rated you as a footballer, but something's clicked this year, mate. I want to know what it is. Personally, has it been something you've worked on particularly? Has it been the coach and freeing you up to play a different role in the team? Your teammates giving you permission to sort of, you know, do things differently on the field? What is it for you that has taken your game from, you know, being a first grader and now being in that elite class?
5: Yeah, I put pretty much all of it down to the coaching staff, right? I always, you know, without trying to sound arrogant or anything, I always believed that I could sort of be a bit of a ball player middle. I always thought I had a little bit of skill about me, probably because I don't have that much size that I needed it. And it wasn't until Justin and the coaching staff come in that they really put a responsibility on my shoulder to be that link man between me and the edges. And so if it wasn't for him, you know, it probably doesn't help my footy flourish in any way. So I've got to put all the thanks and all the praise down to Justin and the coaching staff. They put a lot of faith in me to start all the way back in round one in Vegas, and it was a big call. And you know, I've been fortunate enough that I've been able to start every game since. So If it wasn't for them sort of taking a bit of a leap on me, a bit of a leap of faith for me to be that 13, then, you know, who knows where my footy would have gone, because, I think because of that, it's brought out my best footy, and, I'm really grateful for it.
6: Yeah, for sure. And, well, I was about to mention that. It's a fair return of faith. They've put you in the 13th start of the year, and you've won it every game. It's something you must be proud of, mate. And you mentioned the coaching staff. I'm not allowed to mention one of your other coaches in Brett White, because he doesn't look quite a text, mate. I stirred him up a few times. We've had Phoenix and Fletcher Sharp and KP. We had a few of them boys on, and Whitey obviously listens to the show because he put me on a 2-week ban for stirring him up on there, so I won't talk about Brett White. But tell us a little bit about Whitey, because I got a feeling I know what his mentality would have been like going into that game last week. It's backs against the wall. No one expects us to win. Tell us about the mentality and what Whitey brought to that side, you know, going into, you know, the unwinnable game, I guess, in New Zealand last week.
5: Yeah, we've been carrying sort of that chip on our shoulder the whole way through. And Whitey's been someone who helps drive it. Not many people have given us a shot all year. And we don't sit around with, you know, quotes on the wall or anything. But Whitey does make a bit of a subtle mention that, hey, lads, you know, not many blokes are giving us a shot. And it starts in this room. It's usually when he's talking to us middles and us forwards that, it starts with us. And we were going up against a pretty handy pack on the weekend. Missing a few blokes of our own, but we found a way to get it done. And that's what I'm most proud of. And Whitey plays a massive role in that. I think, you know, not to get too technical, but we throw the ball around a bit, right? And sometimes it doesn't come off. And when it doesn't come off, you have to defend your line. And Whitey's our defensive coach. And over the last two finals games, I think, well, we've only let two tries in each game. We've come up against some pretty handy attacks. So, Whitey's really got that steeliness installed in us, and you're not wrong about him having a bit of a short fuse and getting the back against the wall mentality.
6: He does, but he gets
5: you going. I love him.
6: I could picture it. Yeah, I love him. I could picture it all last week, the mentality that he would have had. And you're right, the best part about it, he's got so much strike, so much attack, and sitting there watches in the second half, everyone's cheering for you. If you're not a Warriors fan, you're going for the Knights. And I was the same, and I'm going, and he's just kept throwing it, but you just make a mistake. I'm like, boys, hold on. But you're just like, bugger it, we're defending it, we're playing it, we'll defend it, and you did. Tell us about after that game and what the feeling was like in the dressing room over at Eden Park, mate.
5: Oh, it was awesome, Toots. It was actually really funny. I've been telling a few people this. When the full-time siren blew, it was like none of us actually knew we'd won because there was only about 150 Knights fans there. We couldn't hear anybody cheer. It was just dead quiet. So we all sort of looked at each other. It was almost like the COVID days back in 2020. Yeah. Remember them, Toots, So it was dead quiet. We've all looked at each other, and Ashley Klein's, you know, ruled full-time. And we've all just gone, we've done this. And then afterwards, mate, we had, you know, a few family members come along and made the trip, which was awesome. Yeah. So we had them in the sheds. And I think everyone was just frothing to get back to Newey because we knew that's where all our, you know, all the heart and soul were back here waiting for us. And they're all going to be travelling down Sydney this week. So it's just going to be so good.
6: You'll hear him this week.
4: Yeah, you certainly will. Hey, mate, I was reading something. You talk about family. I heard you. Have you got Chilean heritage? Is that right?
5: I do, Ray. Well researched. Yeah.
4: What side of the family does that come from? And what does that mean? You can handle really hot food, or what does that mean?
5: I like to think so, but sometimes I put a bit of chili on my eggs. It gets a bit hecko for me. My mother, she was born in Santiago in Chile.
4: Wow.
5: She lived there until she was about 7 years old. Moved over here with her family and her two sisters at the time. Grew up in Western Sydney, and she was a Chilean woman who met a country dairy farmer from Nabiak. So when two worlds collide, and I think Marcelo Montoya was the first player to play NRL from Chilean heritage. I know he represents his Fijian side a lot, but I know he was the first. And then there was a fella who played one game for the Sharks. His name was Daniel Vasquez.
4: Yes.
5: I think I'm pronouncing that right. And then, I'm the third. So it's pretty special, mate. It's something I've sort of, tried to look into a little bit recently. My younger brother and my younger cousin, they represented Chile in a friendly against Malta a couple of years ago. And when I got to see my nan go to the game, and she was pretty emotional because of how much it meant. That's when I sort of realised, yeah, this is actually pretty special, you know. Not many people from our country have played in the NRL, so it is pretty cool, and I'm glad to talk about it.
4: Yeah, awesome, mate. That's unreal. It probably gives you a good perspective on when you have, you know, our Tongan and Samoan representatives, you know, being torn between who to play for given their family's heritage.
5: Yeah. Yeah, exactly. So it's cool to have my own little slice of identity and something that's not as common in rugby league. No. And it's pretty cool when people find out, because I do have a bit of colour, and I sort of play a bit of a guessing game. You know, what do you think I am? And they go for everything, and then I go, oh, believe it or not, I'm actually Chilean. And everyone goes, where's that? And I go, yeah, little country in South America. Yeah, so it's pretty cool.
6: Yeah. Well, yeah, little country in America. What about, tell me, is it Nabiak?
4: Nabiak.
6: I'm a country boy, mate, and I've never even heard of that. So tell us about that and you know, footy, what was it like growing up, mid-North Coast? Was it always a dream to play for the Knights?
5: Yeah, it was. So, yeah, just 30 minutes south of Taree. Whenever people ask me where I'm from, I say Nabiak, and they go, oh, where's that? And I go, you know where Taree is? Yeah. So grew up in Taree, did all my footy there, and not a very big town, but all you really got is footy and your mates. So played for the junior club there, Taree Panthers, and they were always good to me. You know, the likes of Boydie Cordner and Latrell and Bedsy and Mitch Barnett's from a similar area. Mm. So
4: Joel
5: it didn't
4: Kane.
5: Feel like the...
4: Sugar.
5: Yeah, Sugar's a Port Macquarie boy,
4: yeah,
5: I think.
4: Yeah.
5: It didn't feel like the dream was ever impossible, but it was always pretty hard to do. And, I'm just grateful I'm in the position I am today because it is pretty hard from that area.
4: Yeah, well, you start at the Knights, you're still at the Knights. I don't think you're going anywhere from the Knights. It's quite the way you're going. Outside of footy, Croaks, what do you like to do, mate? What do you do to unwind?
5: Mate, I picked up surfing this year.
4: Nice.
5: Bit of a weird hobby to pick up, but I'm actually loving it. My missus, her sister dates sort of an ex-pro surfer.
4: Yeah.
5: Bit of a local legend, Jacko Baker around Newey.
4: Yeah.
5: And, they all surf, so I just thought, oh, I may as well try and get into it. And me and Dill Lucas were living together, and he used to surf a little bit back when he was a kid. So we thought we'd try our luck in it. And now I've genuinely got the bug. Every day off, me and Jacko go surfing, and days after game, I'll go surfing. And that's the way I sort of take my mind away from things. And, me and the missus get out there and have a paddle every now and then. It's good.
6: It's either surfing or golf, isn't it, really? Yeah. Like, if you're on a beach.
5: It is. Well, that was the thing, too. It's because I don't know if you've seen, our boys are pretty heavy on the golf, the Knights boys. And me and Dill, we were living together, and we were pretty rat's ass at golf. So we just thought, oh, we got to do something. We can't sit at home and watch movies all day. So we picked up surfing. Like, we both lived in Newey for a decade and haven't been surfing in the best beaches in Newey. So we were like, what are we doing? But now honestly, we do it every day off. It's so good.
6: Did I say something about Brody Jones playing golf or something like that?
5: Yes, mate. He's a proper gun towards. He's retiring from footy and trying to
6: golf.
5: Yes,
6: yeah.
5: Trying to take up golf. Yeah,
4: get on the tour. Oh, nice.
6: I wasn't sure if I was someone. Yes. That was a piss take on social media, but he's retiring to play golf.
4: Yeah, right.
5: I think he plays off +1 or +2 or however that works, where you're below scratch or something. Yeah. So he's proper good.
4: Yeah, it's a.
5: I think he's a member out at the Vintage or something. Oh, so he goes well.
4: He can hear.
5: Yeah.
4: Well, wish him all the best. It's a bloody hard game. It doesn't hurt as much. Maybe it hurts mentally as much. But it's. Anyway, hey, we've got a few questions, Matty, to finish off. Just some rapid fire questions. I want you to hit us straight off the top of the head, mate. So here we go. We've got about half a dozen of them. Worst roommate you've had?
5: Bradman Best, not a good cook.
4: Oh, really?
5: He was all right.
4: He might hear. He might hear this and come after you.
5: Nah, I love Braddy. He looked after me when I needed a place to stay, but his cooking needs some work.
4: Nice. All right, who's the tight ass at the Knights?
5: Phoenix Crosley, without a shadow of a doubt. Absolute whisperer. Yeah. Absolute whisperer.
4: Is
5: never shouts
4: really?
5: In his life.
4: All right, who's got the worst fashion sense?
5: I'll go Cody Hopwood. He's getting into the limelight a bit, so he needs to sort it out.
4: Yeah, okay. So is there a teammate who thinks they're killing it but really have no idea when it comes to that side of things?
5: When it comes to fashion,
4: Just, they think it's all fashion. It's just like, mate, it is. That is rank.
6: Surely, yeah. Tell me who you think, because I've got one there that I reckon takes the cake. But I'll let you...
5: Oh, actually, I think we got the same one, Trey Moody.
6: Trey Moody, mate. Every time I've reminded one of the boys that have come on, they're like, "Oh yeah, Trey Moody, it's hopeless. He's got crap."
5: Yeah.
4: Who would you trust?
5: Trey Moody. I haven't seen him around recently because of his shoulder injury, but I don't forget how bad his dress sense was.
6: He's getting around in that hospital robe, probably thinking it's fashion.
5: Yeah, that rank singlet he wears. Yeah. Oh God, it's bad.
4: All right, who would you trust? Which teammate would you trust to rob a bank with? Not give you up.
5: Dill Lucas. Oh, he's got me back through and through. We're thick as thieves, man, Dill.
4: All right, and what's your coffee order?
5: I'm just a long black man.
4: Like
5: either iced or hot, depending on the temperature.
4: Beautiful. Well, mate, we appreciate your time on Sports Day. It's going to be an absolute ripper of a game this weekend, mate. I know the Novocastrian fans will be streaming down the M1 to cheers on, and I know you guys won't leave anything in the tank, and we want to wish you all the best, mate, for the game.
5: No worries. Thanks heaps for having us all, lads.
19: 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We'll be right back.

0: G'day, this is Tim Webster. I'm pleased to say Dave Cochran every morning from 5am are looking after things while I have a little short break, well, we all do actually. 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Tim Webster at 2SM next week. 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
12: Welcome back to Off the Bench. Well, you know what I'm excited about, Toots?
13: What do you got for me, buddy?
12: I'm excited about Sunday footy in the afternoon on the Gold Coast, a prelim final between the Gold Coast Titans NRLW side and the NRLW Broncos.
13: Yeah, it's going to be a ripping afternoon. My son's birthday as well, so I'm going to try and... he's not an overly... If it was the other son, we'd be going to the footy and it'd be all footy, but right. The youngest, he's not that interested. He might want to go to the zoo, but we...
12: the zoo? You're already going up to Australia Zoo?
13: No, we'll be going to Crumbin Wild Dog Sanctuary.
12: A bit closer.
13: But you're right, and you roll that into the Knights, Knights v Panthers, and I tell you what... Big day for underdogs. Like, I can't believe the Titans are underdogs in the market.
12: Oh, they are. They are underdogs.
13: They are underdogs in the market. Knights underdogs in the market. Mm. I've got my underdog hat on, mate.
12: Okay. If I win this bet, you have to wear a 49ers jersey next week.
13: I used to have a 49ers jersey. I lost it on a Mad Monday.
12: And if you win, I'll wear something Seahawks, which will really hurt me to do. Yeah. Probably more than any other jersey, to be honest. Give us the closest to the number of the crowd at Cbus Stadium.
13: Cbus Stadium?
12: Yep.
13: What's I'm going number? To go 11,480.
12: 11,480. Wow, that's a good number. Mm. I'm going to go 13,700.
13: 13,700.
12: Yep.
13: Closest
12: to? Closest to. Doesn't matter if you go over it or under it. It's just the closest number to. Okay. And, I'm excited for that. But, yeah, this afternoon too, the Knights-Panthers, it's going to be a big crowd. What's your number there? What crowd number do you reckon there?
13: Oh, I think I think it's got to be, you got to be 60, 65.
12: I'm tipping 65.
13: I'd be disappointed if it was under 60,000.
12: Yeah, well, 65% of tickets earlier in the week were sold to Knights fans. Mm. I think the Penrith Panthers fans would have seen that and thought, we've got to get there and get behind our team. Yeah. I think that would have rallied the numbers. Yeah, I'm thinking they're going to top 60, which would be a good number. I mean, we should be selling it out, to be honest.
13: We should be.
12: But anyway. All right, well, enjoy your footy this weekend. Big day of footy tomorrow, and we'll be back next week, same time. See ya.

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10: Owners of the land on which the upcoming match is being played. We would also like to pay our respects to elders past and present.
11: A grand final that offers nothing less than immortality.
12: Gives it to Jackson. Fremantle stare down the fear. And for just the second time in club history, the Dockers are going to the grand final. Siren sounds. Risen from the canvas, Brisbane have won a preliminary final we will never, ever forget.
11: Fremantle has rewritten its history across the course of this season. New benchmarks set, always in quest of what this day offers.
12: Gets it to Boss, and Nolan Nance is done, it's a goal! Puts his way past Rampy and snaps the goal. Fremantle is coming home.
11: Frederick takes the snap. Oh, the Dockers. Warpy turtle right. Goal after goal after goal. The Brisbane Lions have lived the journey of the long-term champion, inviting doubts but flexing when challenged.
12: What a spin move by Zach Bailey, who hangs the snap high and through. Oh, it is party time, all right.
11: Pouncing is Cameron. A little kick towards goal. Got it.
13: Barry runs his full measure and some.
12: And goes! Barry buries it!
14: Here's Lohman. Could he? Could he? Could he? Oh, boy, he can! Kai Lohman!
11: The extremes of the geography between these teams is replicated in the vast differences in fortune.
7: The Dockers have been here only once in 32 seasons, only to be disappointed.
8: Storms towards goal. Heard the voice from Pavlich. Pavlich pulls round and kicks the goal and pulls Fremantle back.
15: He winds himself up. Cheers, a good kick. It is a great kick. It's one for the ages. So the Hawks are so close now. Dawson deprives him. They've done it. The best team all year. Back on top of the mountain.
7: Chris Fagan has brought the Lions to this stage 4 years running, reprising the deeds of Lee Matthews. And now the chance to mirror the golden age of the Lions. This matchup seemed the most likely and brings with it a galaxy of stars.
16: From 50 metres out, Luke Jackson! What a goal!
17: Will Ashcroft has a bounce, goes for goal from 49. Goal of the afternoon.
18: To half court.
19: Huge leap. Bolton up over the top. He levitated to Rayner, who takes on the tackler. He lines up from 45. This is unbelievable stuff.
7: Now the time for decision is at hand. In a premiership decider, it offers nothing less than immortality.
20: Yeah, we haven't done it the easy way, which is probably a little bit our way, and yeah, we've given ourselves a shot, so they should be proud of the team.
21: It's very exciting to be in the position where we could achieve something like that. The good thing for us is we're an experienced team in this situation.
7: It's Fremantle versus the Brisbane Lions on this one day in September. Welcome to the 2026 Toyota AFL Grand Final on AFL Nation.
22: G'day everybody, welcome to the Bunnings Build-Up on AFL Nation for Bunnings Trade, helping tradies and builders get the job done. The MCG is filling up, it's a grey day, these clouds are going to be hanging around for much of the afternoon. Hopefully there's going to be a break in the rain between the start of the game and perhaps close to the final siren. There does look to be another big bank coming perhaps towards the end, but we can just keep our fingers crossed and hope that the weather does us a favour. Fortunately, there's very little wind to speak of, so if the players can deal with the wet underfoot, then hopefully the rest will take care of itself and we'll see a game of footy here that befits the occasion. Andy Murray alongside Stephen Quartermain. Quarters, you've seen a few of these in your day. They come here for the first time ever, Brisbane and Fremantle. They've never played one another at the MCG, so there's all sorts of history on the line this afternoon.
23: First time in 32 years of their existence, the Dockers, have they salute today. And, well, we know about the Lions going for a three-peat again. So you've got to dip your hat to the Brisbane team to be here 4 years in a row. That is a huge effort in the modern game, isn't it?
22: Brett Johnson joins us. Jono, magnificent career, superb footballer. You've always got the smile on the face no matter what, but it's, I come here on a day like this and I feel for people like you, because there's blokes out there who have played 24, 25, 26 games and they're gunning for their second premiership, and everything that you did in your magnificent career, well, I don't want to bring it up.
24: No, but Andy, lovely, good afternoon.
22: Lovely to see you.
23: Good afternoon, Gordon. Ty Gallop about 10 minutes ago.
24: Yeah, we did have a chat about, and look, it's absolutely fantastic for these youngsters to get the opportunities they did. Yep, on my journey didn't take me to this day, the last day in September. But ultimately, I'm just a footy lover. You know what I mean? So regardless of my individual aspects of not being able to ever play on this day at AFL level, it's something I've loved for my entire life. So regardless of it, even when I was playing, I still enjoy Grand Final day because it's something I've always done from breakfast at the Falling Stars at my house to Bagger driving Hoppers Crossing to where we are today, Andy, and enjoying what will be a magnificent day. Brisbane's been out warming up for quite some time. Fremantle just making their way out onto the ground now for their first warm-up in amongst the big stage for Kylie Minogue.
23: Yeah, we were talking about Ty Gallop. To his 27th game today. If Brisbane happens to win, he'd have two premierships in 27 games. That seems a bit unfair.
24: Maybe I should have chased one later. We wouldn't be talking about it.
22: Look, there's a lot of time. We're going to get through all the pre-game entertainment and there's a lot to look forward to. Hopefully Kylie doesn't slip over on a stage that's got the Super Soppers working overtime to get it as dry as they possibly can.
23: Isn't it?
22: It is, and that's a shame because she has been... she's actually been magnificent. Like, I don't get too caught up in the guests that come out for the grand final entertainment, but she has really put in and added such a dimension to the lead up to this game.
23: Well, they've been trying for 20 years to get her at least. So
24: that's right.
23: That's good that she's finally put the big tick next to the box and said, yeah, I'm going to make an appearance.
24: Well, and been right into it the whole
22: week. She has.
24: Everything that we've been able to see and, you know, mixing with players and kicking the shower and all the Kylie merch that's going around, fully immersed in the week. And I'm sure she'll put on a great show.
23: To talk about the Kylie merch, we were all given some Kylie merch, and fingers Mar over here just put it all in his bag for the kids.
24: Oh, wow.
23: Unbelievable.
22: Already sent the photo to the bride, and she's very, very keen on the Kylie.
24: It's not the only
22: holder.
24: Thing. The new Sharon that's sitting in
23: he's
24: our disappeared very quickly as well.
23: If you're the coaches today, would you be tempted with the conditions? Would you be tempted maybe to make a change? For example, will Mason Cox play, or could you play someone like Jager O'Meara? Will Oscar Allen play, or could you play Answorth? Or you reckon the teams are done?
24: No, I think the teams are done. I think from a ruck perspective, especially for Fremantle, that's the call. Or Mason Cox out because of the conditions, but I think they need the second ruck. So that works well for them. So.

0: disappeared very quickly as well.
1: If you're the coaches today, would you be tempted with the conditions? Would you be tempted maybe to make a change? For example, will Mason Cox play, or could you play someone like Jager O'Meara? Will Oscar Allen play, or could you play Answorth? Or you reckon the teams are done?
2: No, I think the teams are done. I think from a ruck perspective, especially for Fremantle, that's the call. Mason Cox out because of the conditions, but I think they need the second ruck. So that works well for them. So his minutes may be limited because he may just play a ruck role to fill. He may obviously push forward and play out of the goal square for periods of time, but I think it's more around his efforts around the contest are the most important things as for his game this afternoon, just to help Jackson when Jackson's not in around the footy.
1: We saw that famous game when he basically single-handedly rolled Richmond here in the prelim final.
2: I'm not really expecting that today. I'd be surprised if that happened again. But
1: he can produce something on a big occasion.
2: Well, he can, and he can kick one or two in a game for you. If he gets the 3-4, then Fremantle are well and truly on their way because they're getting enough ball through their midfield to present to him. Ultimately, what Brisbane do through that midfield plays a big role, but it's more Brisbane's half forwards and half backs that really set up their game, surround the contest, get their run and drive from that, and the half forwards in particular who are so good at exiting the contest and finding space is critical to their game in these conditions, Andy, because early on it'll be tap on, it'll just get the ball flow
3: surge,
2: it won't be clean. Exactly what it'll be, surge footy, and whoever can produce that and be clean from the pickup, away they go.
1: And you're old school, and you said the first thing these boys should be doing today is wearing screw-ins.
2: And some will say, we don't have them anymore, right? They are a bit harder to get these days, but they do have them, and I'd be putting them on straight away. You do not want to be slipping on this ground, and I would have in particular in my mind, coming into the game today, new turf laid right down the middle, right? New turf is usually a little bit more slippery than the stuff that's been down for a bit. So if I was a forward, then absolutely I would, and I hope my defenders got moulds on today, because you get the step on them instantly. And in a big game, you need that. You need to be taken front, take the initiative in the contest. Keeping your feet's the best way to do it. But not only that, on the lead, having the ability to dig in and go while your opponent's sort of, you know, doing the quick steps to try and find grip. Mm. You've got the grip. It's critical. So wait and see. It's the tiny little things that make a massive difference, especially against your direct opponents.
3: I was thinking about you on the way in today, and wet weather footy, back in the olden days, if you were a crafty forward, you'd back yourself. You'd get out the back, you think it's going to slip off hands, and there's going to be a whole lot of footy coming out the back today. Often on a windy day, you can read the wind, but on the wet days, it can slide off the spoil. It looks like defenders are so much better now. The goals out the back, is that still something that a Charlie Cameron or the small forwards, the crafty smaller mid forwards, do they still play that game a little bit?
2: It's both. It's speed of ball. So if you've got pace on the ball, then you're a chance in these conditions that it will slide out the back off a contest. So you're reading it, and you'll have a teammate go to front, and there's nothing wrong with you going to the back on these wet occasions if you've got speed on the ball. If it's slow play, that's why we don't see it as much, because everyone is slowed down and wide a lot with the way that the footy is brought forward. So that's when the defenders will get a better fist on it. It will traditionally then come to the front, regardless of conditions. So slow play, you've got to position yourself differently. If you've got some speed on the ball, you can take that punt that it's going to slide out the back and get over the top of the contest.
3: We're going to get a couple of breaks out of the way here, so we make sure we're right to go for the motorcade and Mike Brady, clear all our commitments before Kylie gets to do her thing. There's a few things we want to talk about in the way through to all of that, of course. Quarters and Jono sticking around. 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
2: And you shall find.
3: Oh, I'm going to go to the toilet and grab some more beers. Pause it for me?
4: No way, mate. We're not pausing live sport. If he kicks this, we're in front.
3: Nah, it'll be all right. Oh, what? Oh, no. Did I miss it? Come on, mate. You got to rewind it, please.
4: Not a chance, mate. 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

0: On AFL Nation, thanks to Bunnings Warehouse, Stephen Quatermain with you, Andy Marr, Brad Johnson. Brad, I'm looking at Fremantle over the last 3 or 4 weeks. It seems to me they look a bit tight and a bit anxious as a football team.
1: Yeah, I agree, Quarters.
0: Would that be a fair
1: point? Yeah, it's absolutely fair. Like, home and away, they were free and off they were going. Finals footy's a little different, of course. But they got caught out in their first final. Absolutely, they did. Yeah, did they learn some big lessons from it? 100%. So they've been able to turn that around. But even last week against...
0: They weren't convincing against Geelong or Sydney,
1: no,
0: really,
1: but
0: were they?
1: I think what they do, though, against the Sydney Swans, that they fought their way out of a situation that wasn't looking great. They were getting, you know, beaten on pressure. Pressure was up in their grill constantly. They weren't really handling it, but then they were able to work through it. Now, last week, they kicked 4 magical goals to turn that around. Yeah. Amos kicks an absolute ripper. Young on three-quarter time, Sahorin, yeah, which was, you know, 50 metres on the boundary line. Phenomenal
0: year, really,
1: goal.
0: When you look back in context.
1: Exactly. Yeah. What that did for them at three-quarter time. After that, Bolton then nails one from 50, 45-degree angle, and then Voss does Don't Argue and a checky from the boundary and the celebrations to match. But that's what it took. It took 4 special moments to get it, and it felt like they got their freedom back, okay, with those moments. So hopefully that's something that we see as a follow-up this afternoon, because you're right, they've been tense, they've been tight, and it's caught them off guard. They've handled the pressure, they've absorbed it in their last game, and they've had some magical parts of their performance come through. Whereas I think we'll see a bit of that today.
0: Brizzy just looks carefree every week.
1: Well, they kind of do. Like, that's just experience, isn't it? That's just what they've known now. You know, you go back a few years, Brisbane were like that. They were tight and tense, and you work through it, and all of a sudden you get success, and it's just natural now for them, everyday life.
2: So listening to Crunch on today, Danny Daly and Simo both talking about the pace of the week and giving your team enough time. And you just mentioned earlier that the Brisbane have been out here for 10 or 15 minutes having a kick around before the Fremantle boys came.
1: And still, some players are still out there right now. And Fremantle have come on. Like, it's been like 5-7 minutes, I reckon, they're out there.
0: Weren't they?
1: And then they're off again. So they're trying to work it out what's going to be best for them. But ultimately, you know, I think Brisbane have certainly, you know, they're more calm and composed with everything else going on. And they've been out here for 30 minutes, the Brisbane Lions, just doing, you know, their natural warm-up.
2: And JJ was talking about his experience with Adelaide, and they got here, again, on the Thursday, I think they got here, and they were just chasing. It always felt like they were in a rush to get places.
0: Well, Brisbane said that the first
2: correct
0: year, and they said, let's change it, and they come on a Wednesday, and they're so much more relaxed doing
1: exactly
0: that.
1: Right. That's right. It's like the Brisbane Lions are told, you've got to be out there from you know, 12:45 to 1 o'clock. That's your warm-up time. They've been 12:45 to 1:15. It's like Fremantle's gone, oh, okay, that's the time. We have to stick to exactly that. We've got to be on the field at this time. We've got to be off the field at this time. So I think, that's where the flexibility of just knowing the day comes into it.
2: It'll be so interesting to see how Fremantle hit the first 10 or 15 minutes of the game. What do they look like? What are they? I mean, starts of grand finals are always a bit manic and a bit frantic anyway, but how long does it take Fremantle to settle into the game? Mm. The fact that they've won, that coming from behind in their last 2 finals, has to give them. And I know the power plug was pulled out of Sydney at about the 5-minute mark of the play. They just look collectively shot to pieces. So no wonder Fremantle ran through them. But they have had to come from behind and do it. And I reckon that's got to give them a heap of confidence.
0: They'll be wanting to get the ball, I reckon. The one man they want to get the ball into their hands is Tracy early.
1: Yeah, that's right. If they can get him on the lead up early, then what they've got to do is
0: get a goal.
1: The number one thing is they can't allow Brisbane out the front in centre bounce. So just win centre bounce. Make sure you control that part of the game if you're Fremantle, especially early in the game. If Ashcroft or Neil are stepping out the front and just hitting up Morris, it makes life a lot difficult for them in that part of the ground because they're chasing tail early. Try and take the initiative there or restrict at least what Brisbane are doing. Maybe set up a little bit more defensively so you can get the ball going in Tracy's direction, get Amos into the game as quickly as you possibly can. Maybe there's the spark of Voss, but it's that collective that haven't really had a huge final series that you'd love to just give him the ball early in this game if possible.
2: It's going to be fun to watch, isn't it?
0: I'm looking forward to see what Voss produces today. I mean, is he going to be the antagonistic Voss?
1: If he kicks the first goal today, Quarters, he'll run a lap. You won't catch him. He'll be off.
2: I was talking to Dave Mundy he's doing a bit of work for Perth Radio, and fair to say, even amongst hardcore Fremantle, I'm not saying Dave Mundy isn't a rap for Patrick Voss, but even amongst some hardcore Fremantle, he's not everyone's cup of tea. But there's a clear acknowledgement that this is a team that probably was a bit introverted and went inside itself, probably even a bit as a footy club for a while. And a guy like Voss, love him or loathe him, does break the mould a bit, and he gets them out of themselves a little bit. There's a lot of pressure on him.
0: Well, to every be able team to...
1: you'd love to play
0: like
1: with
0: that.
1: Him. Yeah, you'd love to play with him. Of course
0: it
1: you would.
0: It was in your team that used to do that.
1: Oh, the Energizer. That's a really good question.
2: Well, you were a bit like that.
1: Well, off, yeah. As a forward, yes.
0: You weren't prancing around.
1: I wasn't sort of, you know, prancing like around that. Like a pony, though. Gorgeous.
2: No, there's not many like you.
0: Who was Carlton that used
2: well,
0: to...
2: Well, back in the great...
0: It was Wayne Johnson.
2: Yeah, it was Jono.
0: Yeah.
2: Yeah, it was the Dom who just sort of got in the face of people and kicked goals
0: about,
2: early. And
0: we had about 10.
2: Yeah, all the old
0: Dermot, Dipper.
2: Well, yeah, the ultimate one. Number 23 was... Yeah. He was the prototype.
1: He was, wasn't he?
2: He was.
1: Yeah. Croft was pretty good. Croft had just had presence from a Hawthorn perspective. He'd kick one, put the hand in the air, Jonathan Brown style. It was just... Just presence, you know.
2: So
1: what
2: if
1: I
2: you're
1: mean?
2: In the rooms right now and you're a Fremantle leader and you're detecting tension, if you're down there and they've done their little warm up, they're in there now and they're probably before they go into their getting to their final kind of 45-minute mode, and you detect a bit of tension in there, do you acknowledge it? What do you do?
1: I think it's sort of natural. Everyone just sort of goes about their own individual warm-up.
2: I know, but if it's a bit different, if it's a different feeling
1: in the
2: rooms.
1: I think the coach plays the biggest role there, because as a player, you're in there now and you're rolling on the balls or you're running up and down the hallways, you're doing touch with the teammate that you've done it with for the whole year. So ultimately, you're just going through your natural thing and you're trying to remain as calm as you possibly can.
2: Yeah.
1: But I think the coach sort of, you know, sets that mood a little bit in those scenarios, and most of them are pretty calm these days.
0: We're at the MCG. Look, actually, the clouds have lifted a little bit.
1: Ooh,
0: it's
1: brighter.
0: A little bit better.
2: No, so, the old bombs come through with the goods here.
0: Fingers crossed that the weather is going to hold and we can have a spectacular afternoon at the MCG. In the grand final of 2026, it is Fremantle up against Brisbane. We'll take another break so it will be clear to bring the performances from Carly and Mike Brady in full. 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
13: Trade, the call team assembled. Jared Whitney alongside Andy Maher. Hello to you, Andy.
14: Hello, Jared. Joy to be here. Can't wait. The weather is threatening to do the right thing by us here, so we'll keep our fingers crossed.
13: And Adam Simpson alongside Brad Johnson. Hello, lads.
15: G'day, Jared. Listening to G-Flip, Jono. What can you tell me about G-Flip?
13: Unbelievable artist. Very, very talented.
15: Okay.
13: Well, shall we sample for ourselves?
15: Let's have a listen.

0: Heavy on the flames in the background, that's for sure. No expense spared on the pyrotechnics.
1: Yeah. It went well.
0: I'll tell you what, the crowd's right into
1: it
0: as well. That was a great song.
1: Sometimes the crowd doesn't really connect with the bands.
0: Yep.
1: But good response. Good solid 7 out of 10, Jono, in terms of crowd, set
0: the right tone now for Kylie Minogue.
2: Motorcade about to begin too, boys.
0: Motorcade of retiring champions. And Nat Fyfe is at the front of it.
2: Yeah, been a figure of some controversy, not through his own making this week, with Shawnee Mack gets the gong for being the presenter of the cup.
1: And why did Fyfe a bit too close to...
2: I don't know. There's
1: home
2: a lot of people.
1: What's the reason?
2: Yeah, well, you'd know more than us.
1: Where the hell would I know more?
2: Tapped into the zeitgeist over there in the west.
1: Oh, the Fremantle chants already started.
2: Well, they're down to Punroad End, and the Brisbane boys were down there doing their warm up.
0: This works, doesn't it? Fyfe out first. They've seen him on the big scoreboard. James Ace as well represented Fremantle in the first car.
1: Now, did you think we were going to see this much purple in a neutral type of crowd? There's 17,500 tickets available to members.
0: Just need them to get the ponchos off so we can really see it.
1: It looks at like 60,000 right now are barracking for Fremantle, Jared.
0: Yep. Yes, I think the first time factor, the desperation for tickets beyond what you've just said. That full allocation is obviously taken. It's who can get themselves a ticket beyond
1: spot
0: that.
1: On,
0: and
1: yes.
0: The fervour of the Fremantle fans will be heightened given it's the first time since 2013.
1: What a funny feeling. This feels like Optus a little bit. Andy, what do you reckon?
2: We've been down at Yarra Park for the last 3 days, and I reckon it's been a 70-30 split. If those who are wearing the colours of the competing clubs, it's felt very purple.
1: Oh, that's great. That changes a few things in terms of the environment and the overload of the expectations when you've got a home crowd that's turned up.
2: Would you be doing any... how many, if any, conversations would you have been having about weather and the 23 and the way the game's going to be played?
1: The rain?
2: Would you have been talking to you?
1: I think regardless of the conditions, I was always a field position early type of guy, so let's get out the front, let's get deep. With our entries.
2: In terms of the lineup.
1: Let's not muck around with it.
2: Would you have chats about, do we take a tall out and bring it
1: around?
2: No, you're not doing that.
1: Just probably more your style of play early in a big game. Don't overuse the ball.
2: Okay.
1: And that would be you double down in the wet, as we hear the crowd is just...
0: Yeah, Fyfe and Ace have just gone.
1: The game's not going to start for another hour.
0: They just went past the Fremantle cheer squad. So that was the noise, the cheer for their champion.
2: I think you made a really good point in crunch time, Jared, about the Fremantle supporters, they don't really know what to do, whereas the Brisbane fans who are part of this, they know the pattern of the day.
1: They're not even here yet.
0: It's everything is heightened around them. Fyfe's appearance is just so perfect at the front of this motorcade.
3: It is, isn't it?
0: But your point, it's an hour till the opening ball up. There's a lot that's going to happen here. And one of these utes is absolutely stacked. It's a wonder it doesn't tip over so loaded it is. Tex and steel sideboard together.
4: It's everywhere.
0: Think about the heft in that. Not physical, but the presence in the game over so many years and all that has been achieved. And then at the back of the motorcade is the Brownlow medalist, Nick Dacos, who has been presented everywhere throughout the season. Tom Liberatore and Jason Johannesson side by side as they were in 2016 as Premiership Bulldogs. Tom McDonald and Jake Melksham was two who got the absolute most out of their football journeys and played with distinction right until the end. Nathan Broad and Dion Prestia collecting more photos on grand final day to go with the collection that they were able to put together. And then Adam Treloar and Liam Jones, Dylan Sheehan, Tom Mitchell together. Let's get a bit of Mike Brady into a showing.

0: An anthem for the day being savoured by 100,000. The seating bowl is practically full for what is about to unfold in this entertainment package. If you're watching from home, open the SEN app and use SEN Sync to match your TV with our AFL Nation broadcast for Australian Made. Australian Made Week comes in May each year. A huge stage has been put up in the middle of the G. They're saying it's the biggest production we'll have ever seen.
1: Oh, this is huge. It started with Robbie Williams a few years ago. Packed MCG for entertainment. You know it's big when the MCG is completely full for the entertainment. Game. An hour before the game.
2: Yep. And I just hope it's non-slip tiles up there. Yes. I don't want any accidents.
0: They've been mopping them down all the way through. I heard you talk about long stops. What about high heels? How high is too high for the occasion?
1: The stiletto might be good when you're walking out, but it's not going to be great on that stage, is it?
2: There's a podium on top of the podium. That's the real issue.
1: I'm thinking we could have some aerial action from Kylie.
2: You reckon it's a drop-down situation?
3: It might be a bump situation.
1: Yeah,
3: Should have come up from underneath, like Mark Ruscio, all those years ago, when Root flew down the cup.
0: I saw the carriage a bit earlier on, so if they're brave enough to do it, given the weather conditions, but it's certainly there as a possibility.
1: Let's go.
2: And the rain has stopped for probably at least 15 to 20 minutes.
1: Perfect timing for it, isn't it?
2: And it does dry out well, doesn't it, this ground? I wonder if that strip in the middle will be as cleanly dried out as the open side from the NFL game. It looks pretty good.
1: It does look good. It will have a little aspect of slipperiness about it, though. Simo?
2: Yep.
0: They had the cricket covers on it all throughout the morning and on the strip from the far side, which the run-ups for the pre-game. So they've done their absolute best to protect the turf.
2: They do,
0: but it is new turf. And the players, it was just a bit harder than the rest of the field. So a week on, it may will be just a little bit more slippery than the rest of the field as well.
2: What's the blue suits down there with the blue helmets on?
3: Here she comes. She's in the middle. She's direction. Under the umbrella, surrounded by the blue
1: Martians.
3: Walking
1: out at the moment.
3: So they've got her flanked under the AFL umbrella. And she's about to make her way up onto the stage. So the fun and games are about to begin here, lads, on this very slippery deck.
1: I'm looking forward to it.
2: It does look slippery.
3: Oh, mate.
2: It does.
3: The heels may have just been pulled back, I reckon, Jared.
2: Yeah, she needs the lifesavers.
0: Yeah, boots more than heels, I think.
2: Molded.
0: She's gone with the wet weather equipment. This has been years in the making, this pre-game entertainment. And the fact that every seat is full for it tells you of the drawing power of Kylie Minogue. A true icon in this city. She has come to our most iconic events. And everyone is up for it.
3: To the Telstra. From the upper deck, Simo, there she is.
2: Yep.
3: She hasn't backed away.
2: A little bit of protection. The blue rails around her.
3: There you go.
4: Well, you've come a long way since the start of things. When you've seen the joy that hard work brings. You've made us cry. You've made us smile. You're in the front. Now it's all worth it. 'Cause there's one day in September we want to remember. There isn't any doubt. We'll be in the shadow. Football's such a part of this whole town. And we know that you won't let us down. A homecoming like this, I should be so lucky.

0: An image that will last in grand final folklore, I fancy, from 2026. Kylie Minogue floating in the carriage, suspended by the wires up over an inflatable Sharon with her name inscribed across it. That was iconically Melbourne. Kylie Minogue at the grand final.
1: Full of joy, wasn't it? It was great. It was fair. She warmed into it. By the end, it was just colour and movement all over the place. And her on that suspended mobile stage way above the MCG was spectacular. God love her. She's Melbourne through and through, and that was fantastic.
2: And the chant going around the MCG now, Kylie. It's so good, isn't it? And she's embracing every moment now in the middle of the MCG as she makes her way off the ground. That was fantastic, Simo. It was just more and more that just kept elevating as the show went on, and the amount of people and support that she had, the dancers, the colour. It was a great show.
3: I just get nervous when watching live performances, and when they're in a floating cage above the... I'm thinking, okay, this gets stuck. What happens? I couldn't stop thinking about that. And she might have to be an encore while they get her down. So I'm just glad she arrived back at Terra Firma.
2: Dom Dolla would have done another set for us, or the Inspired Unemployed might have done something a bit different as well.
3: The next piece of activation is how to get this... It must be 50 metres or 40 metres by 40 metres stage off the ground, so they can get the players out there for their warm-up. But, yeah, really well executed. Obviously world-class, wasn't it?
2: And, sure it was.
3: You don't get to see that too often, so well done to everyone involved.
2: Jared, you're a good judge of these. Did you really enjoy that?
0: Yeah. Just the right nod to the past, that I should be so lucky at the start.
2: Locomotion.
0: Did the locomotion without sort of any shame or embarrassment for people to get into. And then the big finish. Yeah. And it will always live in the big finish.
2: Of course.
1: Spoken word at the start. An homage to, great pros from days gone by. It was magnificent. I loved it. I thought it was really good. It was, as Simo said, really well executed. And she seemed to have a good time. And I think everybody did. So, yeah, big tick.
0: So they'll clean up in the aftermath and then get sets for the main event. Fremantle's players have been introduced one by one on the big screen. We're still a little while from seeing them. This is the Bunnings build-up on AFL Nation for Bunnings Warehouse. 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And for those listening on the Bunnings Tradio, flick over to SEN or the SEN app to continue to listen to the build-up to the 2026 AFL Grand Final. So much spoken about during the week, and it's all about to play out in front of us. There are three call teams to choose from. The Metro Melbourne call is us. Andy Ma, Adam Simpson, Brad Johnson and Sammy Edmund with us down on the boundary. The regional AFL Nation listeners, Stephen Quarterwain, Matt Hill and Dermot Burton. And for our WA listeners, for those of a Dockers persuasion, you have your own call, Tim Gossage and Peter Bell. They are nestled in the stands. They will have the colour and atmosphere like nobody else,
3: literally,
0: as the afternoon goes along. So the formal introductions through the banner, the anthems, the formalities and the opening ball up not too far away. As we go to our final break here, let's get the market updates.

0: Right now, Make-A-Wish is supporting over 800 critically ill kids across Australia. 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

0: Travel Fan Food, and for new generation DAF trucks, it is an absolutely electric atmosphere at the MCG for the grand final of 2026 between the Fremantle Dockers and the Brisbane Lions. Welcome to everyone right around Australia, wherever you may be listening. Stephen Quartermain with you this afternoon, along with my co-commentator Matt Hill. Special comments today coming from one of the all-time great players, not only at Hawthorn but in the AFL, particularly on grand final day in Dermot Brereton. And Johnny Donohoe is running the boundary with great aplomb this afternoon at the G. Good afternoon, fellas. How are we going?
1: Good afternoon, gentlemen. And Stephen Quartermain, one of the all-time great
2: yes,
1: blokes.
2: 21 years since you star, hey? Who's performed brilliantly on grand final day.
1: How are you, Matty?
2: I'm wound up like you wouldn't believe it. It's unbelievable here. But tell us, how are the players feeling right now? They've been out there before the entertainment started. They had a little bit of a kick around just to settle the nerves. Tell us what it's like.
1: It counts for a little bit, not a whole lot, but it counts for a little bit if you've been out here before. You know the process by now. But for the Fremantle Dockers and those that haven't been to the big stage, it's like still a little bit of unknown until your first contest and how you approach that. That's what you settle into.
0: This is the pre-game show for Before You Dig, Before Every Job. Search Before You Dig online every time. And the ball has been delivered by Amy. And the ball serves you a clanger. Lucky Amy comes to the rescue. The umpires make their way out of the ground. The team's about to come out for another warm-up for Ream, who's running hot this winter, and spring for that matter. Ream, of course. Dermot, Lachie Neal playing today. You think he's a very lucky young man.
1: Incredibly fortunate. So, yeah, a lot of the commentary around it this week, their very own sage advice master, Jared Waitley, who never gets anything wrong. I think you got it wrong. When he said, look, that shouldn't miss a grand final. The AFL put their flag in the ground at the start of this year and said, these actions will incur a suspension. We've had enough. And nine men were unfortunate enough to actually suffer that fate during the course of the season. And somehow, on the third tribunal meeting for Lachie Neal, lo and behold, before the grand final, he gets in.
0: Who would have thunk?
1: I was... where's A-Rod when you... I wasn't surprised. No, I was flabbergasted, honestly. It just, as I said, they put their flag in the ground and said no more. So in round one next year, if somebody punches someone in the stomach, yeah, that's a fine.
0: Yeah.
1: And we go back to where we were season 2025.
0: Hey, well done to Kylie Minogue, by the way. Absolutely nailed it for the pre-match. Maddie Hill was a bit nervous because they actually, in the middle of her performance, put up a screen.
2: Yes, they did.
0: Maddie thought she was, you know, she'd snapped a fetlock or something.
1: Oh, you thought back to your racehorse?
0: Yeah. But she was just getting changed, Maddie. So
2: our angle that we were looking at was just behind the stage, and she had her costume changed, and they had to put the

0: screen rounder.
1: Out come the Lions, looking for a three-peat.
2: They brought the bolt action out, didn't they?
1: So they know what they're doing, Quarters. Right now, they've done it several times in a row. So they'll be feeling we've got the upper hand here until the first contest. So this is a benefit of being here before. It doesn't count for a whole heap, but it counts for a something.
0: So Brisbane Lions, their fourth grand final in a row, and it is rare if they can win again today. And this modern competition to win three straight grand finals would be an extraordinary achievement. Frio, of course, have been in the competition for 32 years. They've played in one grand final. They pretty much had Hawthorn on toast at halftime, but couldn't kick straight lost the 2013 grand final. What is it about some of the key matchups today, Derm, for Seek? For the best job matches, Seek and You Shall Find.
1: So there is no doubt in my mind that Voss goes to Harris Andrews. How Harris Andrews reacts to that, how much Voss presses the envelope, is going to be determined. The way he played 3 months ago against James Sicily in that Friday night game where he terrorised him, they'll be looking at him doing that. Now, if he gives away one or two free kicks, they don't want that, but they'll deal with that if it can seriously unsettle Harris Andrews, because Harris Andrews holds this back line together. If there's even distribution, let's say, we'll call everything comes out and they all go as well as they can, they'll get 50-50 ball out of the split. Harris Andrews will hold them together. If you make him a non-factor, this is massively going to swing in the direction of Fremantle. The other one for the Lions is Dunkley in the middle. If this is a greasy ball, which I think we're going to get away with a reasonable condition here today, it might even turn out perfect for football if no more rain falls. It'll just be a little bit soft underfoot, but it'll be a dry ball on an overcast day. If it does turn a little bit wet, Dunkley comes into the process, and he is probably the Lions' most important player.
0: All right, well, let's pause as the Fremantle Dockers prepare to run out for their second ever AFL Grand Final. And there seems to be, lads, a lot of Dockers fans around. That before the game, when they were having the pre-game palaver, there was a lot of Dockers noise. So there's obviously been very well represented here today.
1: How big was the crowd at training yesterday? So I think it's 38,000, the AFL hand to the two clubs in terms of seating tickets for this big day. So you get a half split of that. Yet they got 35,000 here. People are coming to training who aren't going to the game. An amazing performance by the Dockers fans. In 2013, when they came here, their supporters, I still say it, were the best behaved, best humoured, best natured visiting team to Victoria on a grand final day that I have seen.
0: Out come the Dockers. Tell you what, the AFL budget for fireworks pre-game has been unbelievable. Record, I reckon.
1: Do you reckon?
0: Ross Oakley would be proud. What about the unmissable moment for Drinkwise? You won't miss a moment if you Drinkwise.
1: Yeah, look, there's going to be matchups everywhere. Connor McKenna, don't discount him as being one of the key roles, because the kicking machine out of the back line is Jordan Clark for Fremantle. So he'll get the job, I would imagine, to play on Jordan Clark. Several teams have let him go so far in this final series. He's racked up a couple of big numbers along the way. He's the beautiful kick coming forward through the centre of the ground for the Frio team. So that could be a key matchup. The other one is Zorko, who they send to Zorko at the other end. So there's a little bit of a toss-up. Could be Switkowski. You might make him accountable by saying, hey, play on Isaiah Dudley, and you have to lock him away, because Dudley does love space. And if Zorko didn't give him that, well, get it in there, and he's probably likely to kick you a mini bag or so.
0: This is the pre-game show for Before You Dig, before every job search, before you dig online every time. The ground conditions for Invigo Canola from BASF, bulging with benefits, it looks pretty good, doesn't it, Matty? The rain was quite heavy earlier this morning, but as we know, the MCG soaks it up very quickly.
3: So we've all been here since about 11 a.m. It was bucketing down there for about an hour. It's pretty good now. There's a bit of warmth in the air as well. I think we're in for a pretty clear day.
1: You don't mind a soft ground, as long as there's not what, you know, they call surface water.
0: Yeah.
1: As long as you don't get surface water on the ball, that's when it gets slippery. If the ball stays that kind of damp, leathery feel. It still sticks in the hand, so you get good ball handling skills out of it.
0: Now, Brad Johnson was mentioning earlier this afternoon, Derm, about how important it is for the players to wear the right boots today, given these conditions. We do not want to see it slipping over if you're a coach.
1: If you are a coach, the one thing you scream at your players, like some of the new age coaches go, oh, well, he's trying, yeah, he's failed three times in a row, but yeah, give him his chance, give him his head, he's really trying to do right, don't whip him, don't yell at him. But they will. If you slip over repeatedly because you have the wrong footwear, that is something that is in your control and you can remedy that before the game, before it happens. If you're a backman and you're trying to match the sideways lead going backwards and forwards several times of your opponent, you have to turn sharper because you're reacting to their movement. If you slip over during that, that's an immediate shot at the goal.
0: Well, let's go down to John Donohoe, who is ground level. Donners, what is it like down there, mate? And how does it seem, the surface?
4: Hello, boys. It's loud down here, and you were talking about the Dockers fans. They are outnumbering the Brisbane fans down here for sure. I just saw the Freo guys doing a warm-up. They were practicing ground balls. The ball was skidding on a little bit, but it's dry at the moment, a little bit drizzly, but it should be a pretty fair conditions throughout the game. I think we'll expect bits and pieces of rain, but not too much more from here.
0: Can hardly hear John Donohoe down there. It is so noisy as the Freo fans. Boy, are they going nuts already. Ground conditions for Invigo Canola from BASF. Both teams just about completed their warm-up. For Ream, who's running hot with over 80 years of manufacturing hot water in Australia, it's got to be Ream. And don't forget, our finals presenting partner in 2026 is Arctel. 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So thank you very much to our presenting partner, Arctel. I'm just trying to think about Tracy. He needs to get his hands on the ball early, Dean. He hasn't had a good final series.
1: No,
0: he hasn't. There's some talk he might be carrying, but once you're out here and you're seen as 100%.
1: Yeah,
0: they really need to get the ball in his hands early, I reckon.
1: I tend to think when a player like that is just a touch out of form, he's not recognising, as I've said last week, the trigger moments, when to come at the kicker, when to start, where to start. His starting position is just about as important as any aspect of his game.
0: So explain that to our listeners, what starting position?
1: So depending on where the ball is, you actually have to make sure that a kick in finals, most players want to get distance with their kick if they're under a little bit of pressure. If you're a half forward like he is, it's coming to you from the half back line. That defender wants to get the ball away from his area as far as he can.
0: So let him take a mark on the wing, in other words.
1: Yeah, well, so what you're doing then is trying to read 50 metres delivery from him, where that ball's going to land. But you don't want to get there too early either, because umpires, God, let's not mention the umpires today after last week.
0: Please don't.
1: They allow a backman to work the forward under the ball. In times gone past, commonly known as push them in the back and under the footy. So you can't get there too early. You have to get to the drop of the ball that you predict where that drop is. You have to hit it at pace. And that takes a little bit of timing and forethought and understanding, seeing the game unfold a second before it does. So he's just been a bit off recognising those trigger moments. Hold back a little bit longer, I say, so he doesn't get worked under it. Hawthorn worked him under it. Last week he got worked under it as a game by McCartan. And you know what? If the ball's on the ground, I reckon that'll suit him, because he'll just smash in and he'll bust open anything on the ground, and that's when he's at his best.
3: In your opinion, what other vulnerabilities do the Dockers have?
1: The first 10 minutes they need to settle well.
0: Their starts have been poor, haven't they?
1: They've just been edgy. So our great coach used to say, at the start of a game, play a straight bat. And that means doing the solid things, the right things. Don't go outlandish. You don't look for the impossible kick into the middle of the corridor, if it's there and you can get it there. Yeah, take that by all means, but you don't make the impossible play. You play straight line footy until your body's bashed into the opposition two or three times, until you've taken a couple of hits as well, and you play that, in cricketing terminology, the straight bat. You work your way into the game before the tiniest bit of fatigue comes in, and then you start playing a little bit of funky football thereafter. So they have to survive that first moment without a two or three goal margin margin being put on them before they settle, because Brisbane will settle all right. That was a great introduction for them for this game last week. They know they can come back from anything now.
0: Not far away from our pre-game ceremony. Have we talked about the rucks yet? How vital is Luke Jackson's trying to get the domination over Fort and Draper?
1: He'll win that battle. Draper might be able to get the ball to his own ground level players a little bit more often than vice versa, but his ability, Luke Jackson, to scamper, follow the play straight after that gives them the extra midfielder in the centre square. He's going to be pivotal.
0: It's a bit of a hush over the crowd as we get ready for the pre-game ceremony. 2026 grand final between the Fremantle Dockers and the Brisbane Lions, not far away.
1: Shawnee McManus and Simon Black stand next to the podium, one of those two lucky gentlemen.
5: And welcome to the 2026 Toyota AFL grand final. At the start of the season, 18 teams set out on a campaign in search of premiership glory, and after a long season we are down to just two. It all comes down to this. To deliver the 2026 Premiership Cup, our club champions, would you please welcome Premiership Cup ambassador Luke Hodge, who will now pass the cup over to our 2026 club legends. Representing the Fremantle Football Club, Sean McManus. And representing the Brisbane Lions, Simon Black. The AFL acknowledges the Wurundjeri people of the Kulin Nation, the traditional owners of the land we gather on today, and pay our respects to elders past and present. We acknowledge we play our game on this land and respect the cultures of all First Peoples, their contribution to our nation and to the game of Australian rules football. To conduct an official welcome to country, would you please welcome Uncle Colin Hunter Jr.
6: I'd like to start by acknowledging that this afternoon we are meeting on the lands of my ancestors, the Wurundjeri people. I'd like to take this opportunity to pay my respects to my elders, both past, present and emerging, elders from all nations, but I particularly want to pay my respects to them gathered here this afternoon. But I'd always like to acknowledge Aboriginal and Torres Strait Islander people joining us. I'd like to acknowledge and pay my respects to you also. Wurundjeri, welcome. Wurundjeri Balik, Yimikundi Big. The Wurundjeri people welcome everyone to land today. Wurundjeri, no, Budambor, War, Kondi, Nang, Nak, Dubin, and Big Boy, Paul, Tilligan. The Wurundjeri people want to look after and protect the land as they did long before. Wurundjeri country extends from the inner city of Melbourne. It goes across the mountains of the Great Dividing Range, west to the Werribee River, south to the Mordialloc Creek, and east to Mount Borbor. And the Wurundjeri people are part of the Kulin Nation and of the Wawal language group. And while on Wurundjeri country, you're welcome to the traditional lands and the waterways of the Wurundjeri people. So, Wurundjeri, welcome. Enjoy the game. Thank you.
5: Thank you, Uncle Colin. 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

0: The first ball up is coming shortly for Nelson Irrigation, helping growers make every drop count. And the coin toss this afternoon, as always, is for Keno Go's $40 million jackpot. Download the app, Keno Go, play with $2. A bit of rain falling, Matty Hill.
1: Absolutely, just as the national anthem kicked off, just some light drizzle, but that's the biggest roar we've had so far as the players head to their positions. Dermot Brereton.
2: If I'm Brisbane, I don't want rain.
0: Really? I thought it'd be the other way.
2: No, because if you think about how much Brisbane... If Brisbane can mark the ball 120 times today, it means they've controlled the tempo of the game. And if you're going to spear kicks around on a wet day, you are inviting trouble.
0: Okay.
2: So if you want to go into the corridor and you spear that kick and it is wet... the ball, you run the risk of not gloving it cleanly, and that's what Fremantle want. Invite the pressure from Fremantle. Yeah, I would think Brisbane want to be able to use their kicking skills to not expend energy, and then when the moments come, they explode. But if it turns into a slog, make no mistake, Fremantle are the running-wise, fitter and healthier team.
0: Well, Harris Andrews has won the toss for the Lions, and he has chosen to kick to the city end or left of your dial in the first quarter. Okay, tips. I'm going for the Brisbane Lions by 40 points. They're going to spank the Dockers, and Lachie Neal will win the Norm Smith medal.
2: All right,
0: Matthew.
1: I'm not far behind you. Brisbane by 30, Harris Andrews at Bolter's prices.
2: I will go for the Fremantle Dockers, 18 points.
0: And Norm Smith?
2: It'll be Jackson or Tracy, one of the two. So more likely to be Jackson than Tracy, but Tracy will have the massive effect on the game.
0: All right, not far away from us. By the way, both teams have selected, so no late changes, even though there was some speculation they might go with a small instead of a tall. And Brisbane, as we said, kicking to the city end in this first quarter to start proceedings. One of the best callers in the country, if not the best, here's Matt Hill.
1: Quarters, thank you very much. AFL Nation for the 4-20 Pies and for the new generation DAF trucks. Bit of history to be created with the first ball up to start a grand final as well in 2026. Draper and Jackson, away we go in the grand final, and Draper won the first tap, only to bolt, and then Draper effected the tackle, and then he dropped it, came out towards the Lions. Lohman with a hurried handball over the top, hoping for Will Ashcroft, cut off by Sarong, grubber kick, Berry has it now, just outside the half-forward flank. He doubles back, he's got to be quick, he was pressured off the kick, he almost got it to McKenna, and then Sarong taps it over the boundary line, and taking it over with him was Oscar McDonald for Fremantle.
2: That was a good sign for Fremantle, straight up Caleb Sarong. He was blindsided by the tackle by Will Ashcroft and he just burst through it. You've got to stick those Will Ashcroft. He's a great player. He's proven that the last two grand finals.
0: Draper knocked it towards goal, overrunning it was Bailey. Very slippery out there, picked up by Brayshaw, just hacks it out, back to the wing member's side. Coming through hard was Amos, but lost a handle on the footy. Umpire calls play on, and we'll have another stoppage at half forward, member's side in the Brisbane Lions attacking zone at the city end. No score as yet.
2: Oh, Ty Gallup's picking up Josh Tracy. He's going to be physically sore by the end of the day.
1: Sarong got it off the tap work from Jackson. Fell towards Switkowski. He was immediately grabbed, but he got rid of the football. Jackson then coughed it up, gave it straight to Fletcher. First foray inside attacking 50 for Brisbane. Off the boot of Pierce, and then McVee was under all sorts of pressure. Tumbles the kick back towards the 50. Picked up by Will Ashcroft. Gave it to Bailey, hoping for Cameron. Cameron 35 metres out. Darting ball towards the square, and it's going to be a touch behind the first score. Goes to Brisbane, one behind Fremantle, yet to score.
2: They're going to let Oscar McDonald kick the ball in. Oh, hang on. No, he's paid the push in the back.
0: Push in the back.
2: Yeah, they haven't given the score. That's the second push in the back, but it's the first one paid.
0: McDonald goes to the Shaymorne stand side. Both misjudging it with a ruckman. Well done by Johnson. Good pickup. Gives it off to Frederick, who slides a kick to half forward. Tracy will get there first. Boundary line beats him. We've got a lasso. And the free kick's going to the Lions.
2: I'm willing to let it go, but that's the Mitch Lewis wing.
0: Don't, please. I'm trying to have a good day, Dermot. So the Lions kick the ball back to the wing. Oh, beautiful mark taken by Chapman, who rose high and has taken a spectacular mark given the conditions.
2: Oh, he just shouted at Jackson. and he said, get on your bike, get forward of this footy.
0: Chapman to half forward, Shane Warne stands side, Leicester comes over the top and spoils, taken by Bolton, trying to paddle and get control of the footy, can't do so, now he picks it up, well done, got the handball off to Murphy Reid, to Voss!
2: Missed.
0: He's missed with a banana. Oh, that would have sent the MCG rocking, but the prancing ponies missed.
2: So you notice there's been a couple of handling errors. Now the rain's happening by Brisbane. They come up the ground, the middle of the ground. Zach Bailey gets on the end of it.
1: Bailey into the middle he goes. Now Rayner, and the rain is starting to come down too. Kick inside 50. Lions have the numbers. Lohman back with the flight of the ball. Picked up by Cameron. It's the first goal. Charlie Cameron's kicked it.
2: Bit disorganised there, the Fremantle Dockers. Wasn't great synergy between McVee and his teammates. They probably should have had the numbers then to at least make that a 50-50 and get the ball to ground without any real danger. But well done by Charlie Cameron. In these conditions, a little bit greasy, a little bit wet. That's a lovely snap across the body.
0: Gee, McVee's going to have his hands full of Savo with one of the most clever players in the competition, and he loves the big occasion. He loves finals. Got to be a bit tighter than that on Charlie Cameron.
1: One straight goal, Brisbane. Previous touch behind was a free kick, so not paid. One behind Fremantle. One goal to one behind Brisbane lead, and that's for tyre power.
0: Up it goes in the middle. Jackson, brilliant tap to Sarong, who jams it on the left boot inside 50. Tracy takes the mark right on the 50-metre arc.
2: So they can't play Harris Andrews on him. Because if they do that, Josh Tracy's such an unselfish player. He'll take Harris Andrews to places that he can't affect and help the rest of his back line. Harris Andrews has to assist young Gallup in defeating Tracy. So it's going to be a big job for this kid, Gallup, if Tracy gets on the move.
0: 45-degree angle, 53 metres out. Tracy
2: strike.
0: Kicks towards goal. A magnificent kick. The Dockers get there first, and there's the big reply.
2: Remember in the first Rocky movie when the bell rang, boom, and Rocky just rose from the canvas and he said, hey, it's on. That was the bell. He kicked that from 55.
0: Post-tie.
2: And it's cleared the line and got to the fence. That says I have to stay on this bloke's back even if he's leading up to 60. Wow. He's a brute.
0: And that's exactly what he and the Dockers wanted to, get his hands on the ball early and nail the big goal.
2: What a wallop off the boot.
1: Rain continues to fall. It's quite gloomy. Light's almost taking full effect early in the afternoon here at the MCG. It's 1-1-7 Fremantle. Brisbane one goal, and we've gone almost 6 minutes. Back in the middle, Brayshaw scooped it up, got it to Jackson, but he was under pressure. Then back to Brayshaw, tumbles the kick towards half forward, but nobody home. Easily
2: that's
1: cut off
2: the
1: by Zorko, and then the kick's a real wobbler out towards the wing. Bailey there in isolation, picks it up. Shane Warne stands side of the ground, and then he's kicked straight into the man in front of him, and it's going to tumble over for a throw-in.
2: So that kick by Zorko, if that ball's dry, he threads the eye of the needle there. But just a tiny bit of dampness on the ball, doesn't hit the centre of the foot properly, and that's where the kicking skills that Brisbane rely on are slightly affected.
0: Warne stands side, half-forward flank, lines into attack at the city end. It's an up-and-under kick. Frederick underneath it can't take the mark. McCluggage goes in hard, is dispossessed. It's a free kick holding the ball for the tackle on McCluggage, and the recipient is Frederick. He goes short and sideways to Bolton. He's got a Lucy on the wing, and that is McVee. So McVee has worked hard. He in turn goes short, mark taken by Reid.
2: I'd like to see him work his way into the game. Just hasn't had the best final series or the last month.
0: Reid goes to long option, setting himself as Tracy. Knocked off the ball, back of the pack, Jackson. Ball goes past him. Picked up by Gallop, I think it was. It goes back to the wing, but only as far as Reed.
2: So that
0: takes a strong mark.
2: That action on Josh Tracy is exactly what I'm talking about. That the umpires let that happen. The man put two arms around him and pushed him to the boundary away from the drop, and they let that happen.
1: Reed goes short and wide to Bolton, who then probes it inside, attacking 50. Voss had two bites of the cherry, couldn't pick it up. Zorko just tries to blast it out. Bolton at the back. He spoils, shrugs one, goes to ground, and gets one high.
2: Having a look here at the Harvey Norman replay, the second one that came high, he lost his balance and he fell into the tackler, and that's how the arm came high and got him. You're almost... Yeah, let that play on, I reckon.
1: 58 metres out, he probes it towards the pocket, a sea of players. No one comes up with it. Switkowski has been spun over the line by Zorko. And a throw-in 20 metres around from the punt road goal.
2: Gee, Tracy's got an appetite. He launched at that. Oh, his own man spoiled him.
0: Yeah, friendly fire in the end.
2: Yeah.
0: Throw-in, Jackson against Draper. Let's see what Jackson can conjure here. Works his way to the front, tapped it to the feet.
2: Oh, great tackle.
0: Brisbane win the clearance. Zorko kicks beautifully to Hipwood at halfback. No, no mark paid. Yes, it is. So Hipwood's got the ball at halfback. Nicely worked out of that defensive stoppage by Brisbane. And so Hipwood's got it on the Warn Stand side.
2: Oscar McDonald's playing on Eric Hipwood today. That's a pretty good matchup. They'd be all right with that. The Docks, that's an 8 metre pass, umpire.
1: Fletcher to Bailey, and then Brayshaw was all over it. And the umpire says, I'll have it.
2: That just astounds me. With no skin in the game, why they just say, oh, look, he didn't have a chance, give it to me. He claimed the mark.
0: Jackson the tap. Young, working hard, but it spills to McCluggage. Left foot kick to Cameron. Can't take the mark in front of a McVee, but he recovers brilliantly. He kicks into space to Rayner. Beautifully measured kick. And Rayner can have a shot from here. This is well within his range. 45-degree angle. He'll be kicking from, I reckon, bang on the 50-metre paint at the city end of the ground members' side.
2: The three forward half entries Brisbane have had. It's Charlie Cameron on two of them that has been the dangerous play. Obviously, he's kicked the last one. He kicked another one deep in, but didn't fare very well. But that was a well-constructed kick, as you call.
0: Cam Rayner has kicked 27 goals in his 26 matches before today this season. From right on 50.
2: It's a big hit.
0: Just misses to the right. So on the Tyre Power scoreboard, your trusted tyre experts, it's 1-1-7 apiece between the Dockers and the Lions in the grand final of 26.
1: We've gone just over 10 minutes. Gallup tackled, got it to Berry, and then under pressure, he's flared it into the first row and out of bounds on the full. First time ever these two sides have met in a grand final, but also the first time they've met at the MCG. Warner to bring it back into play. A junction between the 50-metre arc and the boundary line. Comes back into the field of play and then sends it long down the line. Jackson works his way to the front. Got a little nudge. Ball flared to Berry. Two Dockers grab him. And it's going to be a ball up on the logo. Centre wing member's side.
2: AIA, do it for life. Shea Bolton. Shea Bolton is on four possessions. Will Ashcroft and Dane Zorko four apiece also.
0: Reed one at clearance four. The Dockers got it to Young. He's dispossessed. Umpire calls play on. Spills to Ford. Has a fresh airy. Handball came out from Wagner. That's ineffective too. Dunkley has a fresh airy. Reed did beautifully for Fremantle. Got the ball. Then he's run down. Little soccer off the ground by Levi Ashcroft. Now he gets it back. Handball's into space. McKenna! He's missed a sitter.
2: Wow. He
0: ran into
2: sideways.
0: An open goal. 25 out, and it was a real Irish number. It was an Irish mongrel. And he's missed it and kicked a point. Brisbane 1-2-8. Dockers 1-1-7 on the Tyre Power scoreboard.
2: That's a slave to some of your previous actions. He's running straight at goals, 25 metres out, and then he changes direction and runs towards the pocket and tries to kick it off the side of his boot.
1: Clark with a long searching ball back in towards the middle. Neil with a possession goes back to Berry, and then he chips wide and safely out to Lester. Lester 70 metres out from goal, runs closer and then belts it towards the top of the square. Two on two, Lohman in from the side, and then Jackson comes with the big fist and out of play.
2: It looks like McKenna is actually trying to get to and pick up Luke Ryan, because Luke Ryan's quite the intercept player, quite the link player, but I would have thought that Clark is more dangerous coming out of the back line. Oh, the big fella's got it.
0: Ryan kicks towards Cox. Beautiful intercept by Andrews, who does the spoiling, puts it back in the Lions, attacking 50. McDonald a bit slow, lost a handle on it. Umpire waving the arm, says play on. Levi Ashcroft is there, and the umpire will ball it up 40 metres out from the Lions' goal. Forward pocket, City and members' side.
2: Cox was very good in the ruck last week. He and Darcy Fort, both on the ground now as relief ruckman. Oh, that's out. That's a free.
0: That's a free kick because he tapped it over the line on the full. So it's a free kick game to the Dockers in the back pocket.
1: 1-3-9 Brisbane, 1-1-7 Fremantle, 12 and a half gone. On the Elders clock, Elders Finance here for you. Alex Pearce to bring it back into play.
2: Now Cox is 60 metres down the line against Fort.
1: Pearce to the members' wing, Cox at the back. Big fist from Andrews, progresses it forward. Levi Ashcroft on a dime, kept it low towards Lohman, went through their feet. Pearce was there to try and pick it up. Oscar Allen with the tackle over the top, a real scrap of players, 25 metres around from the Brisbane goal. It's 1-3-9 to 1-1-7, Brisbane lead, 13 gone on the Elders clock.
2: Look to rove to the outside, to the boundary line side, that's where Cox will go.
0: Cox got the tap. Levi Ashcroft gets it to McCluggage, who somehow got boot to ball into the pocket, but it's marked safely for Fremantle by Carl Warner in the last line of defence, right next to the behind post.
2: You go down the line again, get there, Coxie, you got to be under it.
1: Warner's kick to the congestion, outside defensive 50, bouncing ball, picked up by Ryan for Fremantle. His handle too hot for Brayshaw, got a high free kick, and he did. Wagner gives it to Young, gives it to Switkowski as they handball it through the middle. Now Frederick's on his own, outer wing, 60 metres out, sends it up the spine, overcooked the kick, Voss couldn't control it, goes to ground, and then Wilmot, he was grabbed. Was he legged or holding the ball? Legged.
2: The tackle first went to the hips, but it was a lunging dive, so the secondary contact slipped down to the ankle and legitimately tripped him. That free kick's there.
0: Short kick to Zorko, who chooses the members' side. Long ball, setting himself as Will Ashcroft, but he can't outmark Young. He took a strong mark on the wing. He shorts it.
2: Well, that's lucky.
0: To Switkowski.
2: Wasn't intended for him.
0: Switkowski playing his last game of AFL footy today. Puts it into the pocket. It's all Brisbane, cut off by Fort. So bad kick there and a turnover. Fort
2: had an open lead by Josh Tracy up the middle of the ground. If he doesn't mark it, it's a dangerous place to turn it over. But it was the right kick to trust and make.
1: Wilmot, mongrel punt along the wing, straight down the throat of Jordan Clark. So Clark, centre wing, in towards the middle of the ground. Aggressive kick, but a good one to Young at centre half forward. Kicks it towards Amos. Couldn't scoop it in with the left hand. Gardner was there. Then it goes to ground. Pressure football. Tracy stands over the top of it.
2: Then
1: affects the tackle over the top of Bailey. Gives it to Bolton. Bolton with the snap. It's coming around. And it didn't quite make the distance. And Gallup fists it through for a rush behind. 1-3-9 Brisbane, 1-2-8 Fremantle, 15 gone in the first quarter of the 2026 AFL Grand Final on AFL Nation.
0: Not much clean ball, Dern, from either team.
2: No, it was still pretty messy at this stage. Intercept mark.
0: It was.
2: Chapman came off his man.
0: It is Chapman who's taken the mark at half four, too far out to score. Members side, about 70 from goal.
2: It's about where Josh Tracy kicked it from.
0: So Chapman kicks to the hot spot, 20 out. The big men fly. Rolled by Dudley! He's missed from 15 metres out. It was a beautiful piece of roving, but just couldn't quite nail the goal. One behind to Isaiah Dudley. The Dockers 1-3-9. The Lions 1-3-9 on the Tyre Power scoreboard. Trusted tyre experts.
2: Well, that quick turnover catches the Lions out. I mean, everyone loves the quick turnover, but they didn't have an answer for the ground-level ball when Dudley rove that.
1: Bailey's kick to Neil. Wasn't it required? And then they just jump all over the top of him. The umpire says, I'll have it.
2: It still gets it. I can't get that rule. It's not 15. They call it. The player makes out he can't hear the call. It's not 15 and claims the mark and he gets tackled.
1: Cox v. Fort goes to ground. Crashing in Will Ashcroft and then Berry with the look away kick out towards the wing. Allen crashed into the pack. Bouncing ball. Didn't sit for Lohman. Scrappy football. Rainer along the ground. Didn't progress it very far. Then gets a second crack at it. About 30 metres. Wobbling, wobbling, wobbling. And that'll be a lasso to Fremantle.
2: Clark is the man with the footy. Shades of last week that the opposition to the Lions are kind of controlling the game, but they're not putting any action on the scoreboard.
0: Clark goes short to Brayshaw, who's going to switch to the Warn Stand side. Oh, by himself is Ryan. He lets the ball bounce. Oh, messy play from Ryan. Too slow. He might not get away with this, or will he? As Ashcroft, that's Levi over the top of the ball. He feeds it out towards Lohman. Lohman gets it. Handballs to Neil. Neil gives it off to Berry. Berry, and beg your pardon, it was Bailey. Bailey picks inside 50. Big pack fly. Jordan Clark into spoiling, but it spills to Charlie Cameron. Can he kick his second? Cameron around the corner into the goal square. It's cut off right on the goal line by McVee. See, Ryan just had no idea about the game, did he? So slow. But he got away with it.
2: Looked like a 35-year-old there, just losing his timing.
1: McVee went to Brayshaw very short.
2: Oh, well done.
1: Then off hands it goes. Doing well, Dudley. Got it to Cox, who sends it down towards the line. And it's marked by Voss, who then gives it to Young by hand. Young.
2: Jackson.
1: Onto the left towards Jackson. It's just going to be a little bit wide. Jackson had to hang it out. And then his handball inboard, slipping over at the wrong stage, was Dudley. They crash in. It goes back to Dudley. Dudley's kick towards goal. Had a second crack and kicked the goal. They didn't panic, Fremantle. And it's end-to-end. They get their second goal of the day on the Tyre Power scoreboard. It is Fremantle 2-3-15, Brisbane 1-3-9.
2: Look, they're playing the better footy, but they're not getting bang for buck in terms of being the better team. It's only a slight advantage here at the moment. To give you a feel on where it is, the inside 50s, I'm just getting hold of that now, 11-10, but it feels like when it goes inside Fremantle's half, it lives there a little bit longer, where it's a rushed penetration for Brisbane, and then if they don't score, it rebounds out pretty quickly. But, yeah, just the one goal benefit for what seems like a little bit more time in their forward half. So if Fremantle want to take full advantage of this, I think that they're going to be a 6-6-6. That's early. That is real early
0: against
2: in the
0: Lions.
2: Game. Yeah, that could impact real late.
0: So the umpire tosses it up. It's Fremantle by a goal. Jackson, beautiful tap into space, but beautifully read by Ashcroft.
2: Great.
0: That's Will. And lace out to Charlie Cameron, who drops the mark, but he's got support. As Levi Ashcroft puts it to the 50. That's a good, brave mark taken by McVee.
2: It's good kid.
0: Just outside defensive 50.
2: Yeah, he is brave. He's never had any issues about that with his bravery. Kicking?
0: Yeah, it wasn't a good kick either to the wing. It might come off. No, we've got a stoppage on centre wing. So AFL Nation for 4-20 Pies and for new generation DAF trucks. We've been going 20 minutes in the first quarter. It is Fremantle 15 leading the Lions 9. Here's Matt Hill.
1: Quarters, it was tapped down to Young, who was grabbed by Will Ashcroft, who's sporting the bright orange boots this afternoon. Up it goes again. Draper and Jackson fell to Draper, who hurried the kick towards centre half forward, and then Cameron got a little bit of air on the top of McVee, couldn't to drag it in. It goes to ground. Neil, and he was crunched in the end. It's won the ball back towards Fremantle. Young hatched it over the top.
2: Now, Brett Rosemary had a good angle on that. McKenna actually slapped the ball back in under neath Young, so he didn't pay holding the ball.
0: Draper the tap, not an effective one. And again, we'll have a stoppage here. 55 out from the Lions' goal. The crowd is all Frio at the moment. Jackson was being held. Should have been a free kick to Frio. Umpire missed that one. Fletcher can't get a kick away for Brisbane. McVee's kick smothered. Spills to Draper. Hacks one inside 50. Hipwood one out. Got the front posse. Couldn't take the mark. Good work. Excellent work from Chapman, who saw the ball over the line. As Clark comes in and pushes Hipwood over. Umpire says, I'll toss it in. Forward pocket. Brisbane into attack. Warns stand side of the ground at the City end. Dockers lead by one straight kick.
1: right underneath the big scoreboard here at the G. Throw in Draper and Jackson. Draper won it, then tried to kick it out of fresh airy. Wagner grabs it. He's surrounded by Lyons. Spat out towards the Lyons. Dunkley fighting for it hard. Came out to Dunkley, who then just kicks it out towards the Seagulls out there on the wing. No one there. Amos v. Gardner. Amos v. Gardner. Gardner v. Amos. What a battle it is. And in the end, it's spat out the back. Lester, handball back inboard to Fletcher. Fletcher's kick inside 50. Lyons have the numbers. Hipwood at the front. Lohman got the gather over the top to Allen. Allen can run in from 15 and kick the goal. Oscar Allen with their second. As you would expect, it's fast, it's furious, and it's exciting stuff. And it's even. 2-3, 15 apiece, Dermot Brereton, for the Tyre Power scoreboard, your trusted tyre experts.
2: Beautifully roved, and then Kai Lohman is able to actually keep the mind present, didn't rush his possession and kept it moving forward. Oscar Allen, he's still, even though it's an open goal, with off three or four steps, he still has to kick accurately in those three or four steps and make sure the ball gets some real elevation as he has a player
3: like
2: coming
3: a Sean,
2: on.
3: Sean Burgoyne kicking that.
2: It was, yes.
3: That free him 30 years ago.
2: Yeah, as he comes forward at him, Luke Ryan, and he has to just hoik the ball up at 45 degrees. Well played.
3: 15 points apiece. We start things in the middle again. Lockie Neal for Brisbane. It's the boos from the crowd as he puts it to the 50. Allen got rid of his opponent too easily.
2: You can't allow that.
3: He goes for goal. Oscar Allen!
2: How can you allow that?
3: Pushing the back, you think, Derm?
2: He's hit the point, by the way. Back, and the boy jumps and lands 4 feet forward. Oh, come on. AFL, you've got to do something.
1: I need a resuscitator at Jared Healy's house after that, too.
3: 16 plays 15. It's Brisbane in front.
1: Big proponent of the push in the back rule, of course. So Jackson has it at halfback.
2: Last one for me for the day on that. It takes no skill to push somebody in the back. And they allow it and reward it. I'll move on, all right?
1: Bolton, long down the line towards half forward. Offhands, Dudley was there. Dunkley was met really hard. And then it spat out towards Fremantle. There's a chance here at half forward. Svitkowski goes wider to McDonald. He is 51 metres out. And he ends up going for home and just squeezes it in for a behind.
2: Go on, say it. He kicked it.
3: Like a batman.
1: 2-4, 16 apiece, nearly 25 minutes gone. Oh, and that's on the elders' clock. AFL Grand Final Nutrien Water bringing us our expert Dermot Brereton today.
2: That attempted tackle, I've just had a look at the replay here for Harvey Norman. And Dunkley got two sort of like stub fists of the hands on his head. And he went down clutching his head. So we'll keep an eye on that, whether they come out and say we need an HIA on that.
3: Levi Ashcroft, beautiful kick. As the Lions work their way back inside 50, working his way to the front is Morris. Cameron Good roving. Now to Lohman from an impossible angle has put it out of bounds on the full.
1: John Donohoe down on the boundary line. John, what have you taken in so far?
4: Yeah, I'm just keeping an eye on Dunkley here. Matty, he's staying out on the ground, so he might get an HIA, but all clear on both benches at the moment.
1: So we have just over 3 minutes to go in this first term. Morris, clever work, got it to Lohman from 45, and he darts it through for a goal. That was classy stuff. 3-4-22 Brisbane, 2-4-16 Fremantle.
3: Gee, Lohman's twice now gone to Ryan and really given it to him.
2: When Lohman kicked it out in the full a few minutes ago, Ryan went to him and said to him, "Spud, kick, mate." And Lohman has actually concentrated on Ryan.
3: He kept the receipt to him.
2: Yeah, more than anything else. But yeah, it was. It's an interesting handball. We'll get a look at it again, thanks to Harvey Norman. It's just to see how legal it was. But as I say, you still got to. I suppose the overhanded handball. Let's say it's permitted in this day and age.
3: Lions by a kick. Back in the middle, tossed up. Jackson, lovely tap.
0: Socket off the ground by Will Ashcroft. Spills to Rayner, who bangs it back inside 50 to a one-on-one contest. McDonald,
2: oh, not there.
0: Back position, does the spalling. Hipwood snaps, and Hipwood has missed. He put the arms up to celebrate, but the umpire said, no way. That's a point.
2: That's Oscar McDonald shaky again.
0: 23 plays, 16 lines by 7.
2: He's behind, and he's going to spoil in the wait on his kick-in. Chapman receives. And the only place he can really get it to spoil safely is to the boundary, but he spoils it down in front where there was a Lions crummer.
1: Chapman for Fremantle heads towards the members' wing. Sea of humanity there through the fingertips of Jackson. Voss over Rannett. Then he affects the tackle on Berry. It's spat out to Erasmus, who gets it to Reed. Reed has a bounce, has a second bounce, runs the 42, takes on Wilmot, and then his snap is too cute. Trying to get it to Young, and it was cut off by Gardner, who takes it over the boundary line.
2: He did well then. He thought his way through it. He just ran into a touch of fatigue after a 40-metre run and didn't execute the kick right. Just fatigue on the kick. He's well defended, though, Brisbane Lions.
0: He's getting his hands on the footy, though, Reed. Yeah. He looks dangerous. Throw in it short.
2: This bloke looks dangerous.
0: Here's Reed again! This time, front and centre, and kicks the goal. He does look dangerous, this youngster. And it is 23 points Brisbane, 22 points the Dockers on the Tyre Power scoreboard as we near quarter time. Dermot Brereton, now special comments coming today for Nutrient Water, your irrigation pump and filtration specialist.
2: As I mean, you've got to defend everyone, but as much as Tracy will lead the key forwards, we saw last week the Lions, there's a vulnerability there at ground level for clever ground level crumbing players, and Reed fits that bill. They've got a couple of them up there. They got Dudley up there. Switkowski's a little bit more of a pressure player. But I tell you what, Jasper Fletcher, I think, has got him. And I don't know if he...
0: He's had 8 disposals, Murphy Reed.
2: Oh, if Jasper Fletcher had him, then that is dreadful. By the time he kicked it, he's 12 metres away from Reed.
1: Jackson wins the ball in the middle of the ground. Skies one towards centre half forward. Tracy crashed the pack hard, spilt it. Dunkley got the quick handball to Zorko, and then Will Ashcroft through the middle he goes. Good work, Allen. Playing like a man possessed here early in this grand final. Then a long searching ball. Morris sets himself. He peers. Morris wants a holding free kick, and he's going to get one.
0: I'd like to see that one again.
2: Wow, they're getting another good run. Oh, umpire.
0: Oh, that is
2: umpire.
0: Shocking.
2: Oh, there's minimal contact.
0: Oh,
2: he let go, and then after the contact, Morris acts it.
0: Gee whiz.
2: I tell you what, yeah, you do that today, because if you did it last week, that's not going to give you the best of chances to get to the big day, but they're here.
1: Logan Morris will be kicking from just inside 45 metres on virtually a 45-degree angle from the members' side of the MCG to the city end. The young gun from Werribee.
2: Capitalise now. You've got to capitalise here, Logan.
1: Logan Morris steps in, and it's a poor attempt, and kicks it across the face of goal and out of bounds on the full.
2: Footy gods.
0: So, free kick in the back pocket to be taken by Oscar McDonald.
2: Look at Brisbane. They're just guarding the corridor. They come out wide now, but they guard everything down the corridor.
0: Smashed away from Jackson by Draper, and he goes over the line for a throw-in. 55 out from the Lions' goal. Warn stand side, city end. It's a good game. It's a one-point ball game. Lions 23, the Dockers 22 on the Tyre Power scoreboard, your trusted tyre experts.
2: I don't say it's really worrying, but Draper's size is a bit to contend with for Jackson at the moment.
0: Jackson got the tap, sharked by Will Ashcroft, has a fresh airy, picked up by Sarong. Left foot kick back to the wings, a bit of a scrubby one. Knocked forward by Gallup. Dudley for Fremantle gathers. Kicks a high ball, looking for Voss. In front, can't take the mark. Spoiled by Andrews. Socket off the ground by Murphy Reed. Ball in dispute. Picked up by Young. Got it out to Brayshaw.
2: Great.
0: Fed it out. Now to Wagner. Kicks the ball to the hotspot in the corridor. Erasmus goes short. Thought about kicking for goal, but did the unselfish thing. Lowered the eyes. And is... Oh, play on! What for? Not 15. Was that the call?
1: Yep, that was the call.
0: Gee whiz. And we've got a stoppage now as Tracy was going back to have a shot at goal. And we got a ball up 48 metres out.
1: Well, I think everybody that was watching thought it was going to be a shot at goal bar for the one man that was wearing lime.
2: But the Brisbane defender paid it. He stood on the mark. Oh, they're getting a great run here. This is a really good run. You've got to capitalise. If you're Brisbane, you've got to cash in while you get in these ones. Even the man playing on Josh Tracy stopped and stood on the mark.
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0: Lee Cameron's kicked it. And then he's handball inboard. Slipping over at the wrong stage was Dudley. They crash in. It goes back to Dudley. Dudley's kick towards goal. Had a second crack and kicked the goal. Lions have the numbers. Hipwood at the front. Lohman got the gather. Over the top to Allen. Allen can run in from 15 and kick the goal. Oscar Allen with their second.
1: Throw in it short.
2: This bloke looks dangerous.
0: Here's Reid again. This time front and centre and kicks the goal.
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5: Well, of course, you're going to say it's incredibly even, but you just felt that for the majority of that quarter, Fremantle were able to hold the ball in their forward half, but they are dangerous. Those mid-tiered, mid-sized players from Brisbane, once they get it in their forward half, they get shots at goal. Caleb Sarong has had the most clearances on the ground with three. Hayden Young's gone in there now with Brayshaw and Sarong against Bailey, Lockie Neal and Dunkley.
4: We're away in the second quarter. Jackson got the beautiful tap to Sarong. Little underground handball to Brayshaw. Gives it off to McVee. Goes short and sideways and hits up. Warner. He wastes no time. Goes to the 50. Oh, well, Tracy, great strong mark in front of Gallup.
5: Dunkley's pushed forward to try and cover.
4: Tracy's... Jack-

0: Hayden Young's gone in there now with Brayshaw and Sarong against Bailey, Lockie Neal and Dunkley.
1: We're away in the second quarter. Jackson got the beautiful tap to Sarong. Little underground handball to Brayshaw. Gives it off to McVee. Goes short and sideways and hits up Warner. He wastes no time. Goes to the 50. Tracy, great strong mark in front of Gallup.
0: Dunkley's pushed forward to try and cover.
1: Tracy kicks to Jackson. From the side, it's Voss. Voss came in from the side, read it beautifully. Well called, Dermot. Jackson was the target. But Voss came in and he's taken the mark. Only 15 metres out, 45 degree angle at the city end of the ground on the members' side. This should be a gimme.
0: Why are they giving Draper a rest and putting Darcy Ford on? He could not chase Jackson into the inside forward 25, and his body being in the way stopped Dunkley spoiling Voss. His presence made this mark and shot at goal.
1: Patrick Voss should not miss from here. 15 out.
0: He will.
1: He nails it. First goal of quarter two. Goes to the Dockers and the Prancing Pony's off.
0: That's Jackson. That's Jackson being able to get forward against Darcy Ford. And to his credit, Dunkley recognises it and sprints after him as if he's the defending ruckman. Darcy Ford can't get there. Donners, is Draper all right? Or are they just trying to mix it up and trying to tire Jackson out? Because you know Jackson's going to finish stronger than all other ruckmen on the ground for the last 40 minutes. Are they trying to tire him out, or is Draper sore?
2: No, he's fine. He's sitting there. He's got the water to the mouth. He's just ready to go, and they just haven't used him to start this quarter, Derm.
0: Why would you take him off? Jackson could run forward again here, depending on who gets first hands on at ground level.
3: Fremantle by five early in the second term. It spills to Lockie Neal, gets a few boos, and then the handball missed the target. Dunkley had to scrap for it, got it back to Neal, and then a great tackle.
0: Oh,
3: Lester
0: pressure.
3: Sieged.
0: All over him. Look at Tracy run back. You know, that's a player who's running back now. I did good then. He avalanched him.
3: Fort v. Jackson, tap down to Svitkowski, Neal and McCluggage get him in a two-man standing tackle and a ball up.
1: Up it goes quickly. Sarong couldn't quite get a hand on it. Brayshaw can, but can't get an effective kick away. Fort can't do that either. And we'll have another stoppage.
0: He's great, or is it holding the ball? It's holding the ball.
1: So it's holding the ball going against Fremantle. That's and a free kick taken by McKenna in the middle of the MCG. Splays it out wide to the members' side. Wastes no time. And he finds Dunkley. He pops the handball over the top to McCluggage. Little slip from McCluggage, but he recovers and kicks a left foot kick. Lyman flew high. Front and centre is Young. Runs into a wall of Lions. Now the handball comes to Zorko, who measures the kick into the pocket, looking for Morris. Can't take the mark. Cameron's there. Claims he was being held. Shrugs one tackle. Handball's into space. Play on as the call. Little toe poke towards goal.
0: That's a great goal again.
1: McKenna's done it again. Somehow McKenna has made something out of nothing. It was an Irish special, and he's doing it week after week after week, and he's kicked one in the grand final, and it was spectacular.
0: So it's a ground level ball quarters, and most players who pick it up at ground level at least rise up from the ground to survey what's around them and then quickly get ball to boot. He went to ground level, picked the ball up, and his head stayed down over it and kicks it while he's still over the footy. His nose is still over it. And it caught those around him. They're kind of looking for his exit strategy. Which way is he going to go? Have a look at that on the Harvey Norman replay. Well, he doesn't bring his head up. That's insane. Oh, wow. Oh, we got it. 666 here. The umpire throws it to the other one. Are they going to caution anyone? No, they just decided to have a throw around.
3: Back in the middle, tap down towards Sarong, who gets it to Young, who's immediately grabbed. McCluggage wins the football back for Brisbane, came back towards Bailey, then McCluggage tries out wide, but Frederick grabbed him. Sarong gonna spear it inside 50 for Fremantle. And the mark taken by Amos, and he can go back from 25 metres out on a rather acute angle.
1: What a turnover, Dermot.
0: Yeah, but it was great tackling, great pressure. So, once again, if the ball comes in quick like that, Harris Andrews can't get to the assist. Now, Darcy Gardner's

0: wonderful player for Brisbane. But if that ball comes in like that, this boy, Amos, will kick half a dozen today. If he gets isolation like that, he's too big for Gardner, he's too fast, he's too quick and he's too agile.
1: This to put Fremantle back in front, and the goal umpire's like a statue. 5-4-34 Fremantle, 4-5-29 Brisbane. And we've travelled approximately 5 minutes in this second term. And that's for Elders, the score for Host Plus. 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
0: Yeah, so Jai Amos standing next to Darcy Gardner. He just shoulder blocks him, pushes him away from the drop. And he's not a small bloke, Darcy Gardner, but he's not as big as Amos. Amos is, when you actually stand next to him in the rooms, he's a big, big kid.
2: Draper back on to go head-to-head with Jackson. It's the Dockers by 5 points. From the ball up, the ruckman neutralise each other. That's got to be kicking danger. In danger. It is. Free
0: Dunkley
2: kick.
0: Dunkley does that a bit.
2: Going to Brayshaw.
0: Yeah, Dunkley does do that. He hacks at the ball. That's his modus operandi. He always wants to just get the ball moving forward.
2: Brayshaw gets past Dunkley and now bangs it long. Tracy setting himself here. Jackson from the side. Almost roved off the pack. It is now by Voss. Handball's back to Bolton! Miss!
0: He misses a lot of those. For a talented player, boys, that snap over the shoulder. Bolton gets a lot of floaters off the boot. They don't spin properly.
2: It's a goal of death. It's the Dockers in front, 35 to 29.
0: This is where Brisbane have to go into ball control here.
1: Levi Ashcroft, inside defensive 50. Across the face he goes to Gardner, who's backing back towards the goal line.
0: Well, if you're freer, you want Gardner to kick it.
1: Gardner's kick is wide, going to flirt with the boundary line here. Dunkley wanted a free kick, nothing doing. Spilt towards Ryan, tried to get it to Johnson, was cut off though, and now Bailey for Brisbane. Snaps it round the corner. McKenna v Warner. Warner punches it to the advantage of Ryan up against the boundary line, then he just walks it over.
0: Jeez.
1: And...
0: yeah, that's a bit...
1: that's quite 50-50 lasso, but it's going to be a throw in.
0: Yeah, he's just disguising that because he wants the ball. He wants a stoppage slightly in the forward half for Fremantle. And they can set up around that and keep it in.
2: Draper won that one against Jackson. His kick was ineffective. Allen over ran the ball, has another crack at it. He's wrapped up by Chapman in the tackle. And we'll have a ball up. Members side of the ground, half forward flank. Dockers into attack, city end. Up it goes quickly. From the stoppage, gathered by Fletcher. Onto the left boot, to the wing, Hipwood one-on-one, got pushed out of the contest by Oscar McDonald. He put some mayo on that, umpire said play on. Cameron attacked it brilliantly, won the ball back for Brisbane. Steadies and moves onto the right boot, kicks to the hot spot. Beautiful use of the body by Lohman, handles over the top to Levi Ashcroft.
1: Goal.
2: Scores level at the G. Nice finish from Levi Ashcroft. Beautiful work from Charlie Cameron. Great use of the body, and he set up his teammate. It's 5-5-35 apiece on the Host Plus. That's the Plus scoreboard.
0: He can finish that, lad, Levi Ashcroft. Pretty cool head, Dan. A little bit of pressure. A lot of that's going to be self-induced, but, yeah, no problem with that. Just moved the ball fairly well then from the stoppage, which Ryan thought, I'll just lock it up in this forward half of the ground. They took it away, so that's a goal from clearance in the defensive half of the ground, and they were able to get it into their forward half. Just a little bit too, recognised the space too well compared to the Fremantle defenders there. Good game.
1: Yeah, all tied up. 5-5-35 apiece at the MCG. Off the ground goes Reid to Switkowski, gets it back to Reid. He was taken off his kick and then was picked up by Gallup for Brisbane inside defensive 50. Flares it out towards the wing. Warner, won by Bailey though, and then goes back to Will Ashcroft. And now it's Lester with a really aggressive kick towards the middle. Was hoping for Zorko, but it was cut off by Switkowski, so Freo can push forward again.
0: That's that aggressive kick that I mentioned that Brisbane love to take, and you've got to make sure of it, otherwise it's coming back with interest. That's not a great kick, but it's going to find the target on the centre wing. Johnson, who's got the job against Will Ashcroft today. Ashcroft is on 9 possessions, thanks to AIA. Do it for life.
2: Johnson from a standing start, kicks to the 50. Jackson sets himself, Draper right on his hammer. Ball spills to the back of the pack. Andrew's there for Brisbane, and we'll have a stoppage right
0: well done,
2: on
0: boss.
2: The 50-metre paint.
0: Yeah, sorry, Quarters. Well done, Patrick. That's what he's there for. Andrew's almost controlled the ball at that stoppage, but Paddy Voss is just body on body and just upset him.
2: Picked up by Berry. Little kick out of the pack to Hipwood. Can't control it. Good hands, Will Ashcroft. Now Bailey bangs it long to a one-on-one. Morris in front. Did good work against McGovern, but couldn't hang on to the mark at the end. Over the ball was Pierce. Dockers had the numbers, though. And now comes out to Reed. Reed kicks to the wing, and the mark's taken by Bolton. Right in front of the members, who chips over the top to the running Clark. To half forward, kicks towards Jackson. There's 3 Dockers there, but at the back of the pack, it's all Brisbane. And it's mopped up by Fletcher, who goes short to Gardner and finds Levi Ashcroft.
0: Good run, Lester.
1: Levi Ashcroft has a man all on his own, and that's Lester on centre wing. He floats the kick, but it's a terrible kick. Straight down the throat of McDonald for Fremantle, who has it at half back on the Shane Warne stand side.
0: That was fatigue on the kick there, Matt. He just couldn't execute properly.
1: Ryan has the football now, centre wing. He's got Frederick further afield. It's going to be a contest, but he takes the mark. Bearing down on him was Fletcher. Then he probes it towards Dudley. Dudley just outside 50. Spearing ball to the pocket, Voss. Voss has it 35 metres out, right up against the boundary, underneath the big main scoreboard here at the MCG.
0: What did we say for 25 years, Quarters? On the old practice wicket area.
2: That's it. By the way, Mason Cox has had 20 minutes 20. On the bench.
0: Yeah.
2: He's about to come back on and give Jackson a rest.
1: Patrick Voss, he's already kicked one. Runs into the field of play, round the corner, and it's a behind. Too sharp.
0: He's doing all right on Harris Andrews this quarter. He was a bit fumbly the first quarter, Paddy Voss, but this is better by him this quarter.
1: 36 plays, 35.
2: AFL Nation for the 4-20 sausage roll and for new generation DAF trucks.
0: Oh, that's shorter.
2: Berry goes short. It wasn't 15. It's marked by Dunkley on the defensive 50 arc.
0: It hasn't travelled the full length of one of the cut strips, which are 10 metres.
2: Freo fans find their voice again. They win the ball back. Bolton has a bounce. Runs to 50. Shoots towards goal. It's into the goal square. Off hands of Fletcher. He keeps the ball alive. Did well. And he finds Harris Andrews. He thought about pulling the trigger early. Now he decides to go into the corridor. It's a brave kick. It's an absolute ripper. Is it a mark? It is. To Bailey. He wanted to play on, but he... Yeah, I said, come back over your mark, please.
0: He marked the ball and the ball fell forward of the mark, and then he tried to pick it up and play on from there.
2: Splays it out wide to Lester.
0: Oh, that's not a good kick again.
2: He goes short. Still in play. McCluggage keeps it alive. He'll have another crack, McCluggage. Handball's back to Lester. Fades one tackle, but not the second. He's gone. Holding the ball.
0: The umpire said it's holding the ball because you ducked your head and that's your pride. Not a great kick in.
1: Kick back towards the centre square. Jackson scoops it up to Dudley. He tucks it under the arm. He runs to centre half more towards Patrick Voss.
0: I reckon he's corked his own thigh there, Darcy Gardner, trying to put pressure on Patrick Voss.
2: Nice handball there to Amos running into the open goal. Would have been okay to him, but he's only 20 out, so he's got the right to take the shot.
0: Yeah, I don't mind him there. He's Patrick Voss.
2: Yeah.
0: He's run around, he's charged into Harris Andrews, he's created spills, he's been dangerous on a couple of occasions, but he's been a little fumbly. I wouldn't trust the handball under pressure like that. Go back and kick the goal.
1: Voss, he stood his ground, he wanted the shot at goal. That staggering approach from 30 metres out. Voss spears it through. He's kicked his second, a big salute, and the prancing ponies like a charging steed up the middle of the MCG in the second quarter.
0: You think he won the game?
1: 6-6-42 Fremantle, 5-5-35 Brisbane, 10-29 left on the clock for Host Plus.
0: Oh, look, so we're going to have a look at the stat sheet. It just gives you a feeling of who's doing it. Dane Zorko's got 12 possessions, thanks to AIA, off the halfback flank. He's always going to be fed a little bit. He'd take the kick-ins as well. But the one who's up there level with him, Murphy Reed. Every possession Murphy Reid has is constructive. He leaves the ball in a better position for Fremantle for the next possession getter than when he started his possession. That's danger for the Lions if Murphy Reid's got it, Reid has it the most amount of times on the ground.
2: 307, Jackson got the tap. Young's there, got bowled into by Draper. Picked up here by Johnson. Hacks one back inside, 50. Could have been a free kick to Brisbane for an arm chop. Umpire let it go. Voss is tackled by Gallup and will have a stoppage. 48 metres out from the Fremantle goal. They lead 42 to the Lions, 35. 15 minutes gone, second term on the Elders clock. Elders Finance here for you.
1: Draper and Jackson. Draper won it down. Forages around, pinballs around for a while, then McCluggage just was able to get it out with a dinky little pass to Wilmot, and then Wilmot floats it out to Cameron.
0: Clever, pulls up, he recognises he's got to get teammates to run forward. They ran numbers so heavily back, now they're forward.
1: Cameron at halfback kicks it long down the line, but there were two Freo Dockers there, including Warner, who takes the turnover.
0: He's getting better as the game goes.
2: Oh, he might have turned it over, he has. Sipwood intercept mark. He's on the members' wing, wants to pull the trigger quickly. He goes into the pocket. Morris in front, gets worked under the ball cleverly by Pierce. Here's McKenna playing a bit of soccer again. Now Lohman into the tip of the goal square. A tap, a goal. Bailey, no, oh, great tackle. It's a goal-saving tackle. And the Dockers get out of jail as Amos almost took the mark on the defensive 50 arc. Now picked up by Lester. Puts it back inside 50 for the Lions. Into the pocket. Big number of players fly for the footy. No one could mark. Ball released. Handball comes out to Wilmot. Wilmot a snap towards goal. Into the pocket. It's a Brisbane mark. And it's Hipwood. Oh, frenetic play. Crikeys.
0: Crikeys.
2: So Hipwood's got the mark. It doesn't favour his left side, but he can run around and snap on the right boot around the corner. He's 25 out. It was the Dockers player that laid that tackle that saved the day.
0: Yeah, it was amazing, wasn't it? It was a great tackle. There was about 8 Dockers jumpers around at corners. I couldn't pick it. He's going to have to go across the body on the right foot.
2: Eric Hipwood.
3: Fredericks.
2: Has hit the stick. He was celebrating, but too early. And it's a point.
0: Sorry, mate. Fast Freddie laid that tackle.
2: Freddie, okay. So it is 42-36. The Dockers by a goal. Hipwood has kicked 2 behinds for the mat so far.
0: Young's moved forward of the footy, and that's dragging Will Ashcroft with him.
1: Clark with a long ball. Lions have the numbers here, though. Grabbed by Andrews, then just bunts it straight on the Lion, on the Guernsey of Draper.
0: Jackson's having a breather on the bench. Well, the kick came out to where Mason Cox was. Big contest there. And Draper just drifts forward before the ball even comes forward. He trusts his teammates in Harris Andrews to spoil the ruckman down the line. Oh, he'll do the Paddy Voss sprint jump. In fact, they should have a celebrate off.
1: Comes in from 50. It's a big arc. It's not a bad looking kick from Sam. He's put it through. He has put it through. And a big celebration as well. And it's back to level. What a kick from Sam Draper. Why was he off the ground for so long? He's put it through.
0: I think they're trying to get it so that Draper... They're trying to mix up the match. They think if Fort can compete in the ruck against Jackson, we'll leave it to Dunkley to follow Jackson around. He's big enough to actually try and get a bit of a spoil on him if he runs forward. And that will leave Draper to go against Mason Cox. Now, Mason Cox's palm work has been exceptional. People aren't recognising that for the last couple of weeks. It's been exceptional. But he isn't going to be able to chase Draper around. So they'll have the edge in that run around.
2: Cox, beautiful tap again to Sarong. Then he lost a handle on it. Cox has another crack at it. Got it back to Sarong, who hacks it to the 50. Zorko did well, read it nicely, and kicks back into the middle of the ground where McCluggage stopped the mark. He's got time to recover. He's got Fletcher in support. Dishes it out wide by hand to Will Ashcroft, who runs to half forward. He has 2 bounces and weighs up the options. Kicks into space. Brilliantly done. That could be 50 against Cox as well. The mark's taken by Neil. Will it be 50?
0: Oh, Logan Forrest cut it out.
2: So Lockie Neal has the ball. He's not a fan favourite today, Lachie Neal. He'll be lining up 45-degree angle, kicking from 30 metres out. Great transition by the Lions.
0: Oh, he acted it. Mason Cox got there and touched him, but he acted it.
2: Listen to the crowd with Lachie Neal lining up for goal. This to put Brisbane in front. It's just a point.
0: Yeah, he really went to ground very easy trying to milk that 50.
2: 43 plays 42. Lions in front on the host plus. That's a plus scoreboard.
1: Warner leaves the square and kicks it long to the congestion on the wing. Ball spills to ground. Gallup goes over the top. Reed tries to apply the tackle. The ball's in there somewhere. Some scrappy football over the top. Fletcher, the umpire says, it's a stalemate. Right on the AFL logo. Members wing, Cox and Draper. Draper tapped it down, snared by Bolton. Did some shrugging, did it well, got it to Brayshaw. Back to Bolton, quick hands, they've coughed it up. McKenna tried a toe poke, didn't work. Still scrappy play, Brayshaw goes in hard. Wagner's hovering, it spills out towards Frederick. He was taken in a good tackle. Lions one holding the ball, nothing doing. And then Berry back to Neal. Neal's kick inside, attacking 50, and back with the flight was Hipwood. And Hipwood can go back from right on the 50-metre arc on a 45-degree angle at the punt road end.
0: The Ryan off the ground. Hipwood's enjoyed having different opponents. Oscar McDonald against Hipwood wasn't a bad matchup, but he doesn't have him at the moment. Hasn't had him for the last few minutes.
1: Eric Hipwood with an opportunity. Sam Draper moments ago with a big kick just outside 50. Can Hipwood reply in kind? Right on the arc. It's going to go across the face of goal.
2: It's marked it over the
1: and boundaries. It's going to be out of bounds on the full. Claiming a mark was fought, but it was over the line.
0: It's just... I don't think it's swung, but Brisbane are just having a good 4 or 5 minutes without doing real damage on the board. A little bit like... Frio were in the first quarter.
2: Warner kicks to the Warnstand wing. Whistle. Free kick from the umpire 60 metres off the ball. And it's a free kick going the Dockers' way.
0: Yeah, Jackson's back on.
2: Jackson with the free kick against Draper.
0: Cox hasn't departed the field either. He's still on there. Going down the line to Tracy. He'll be double-teamed by Harris.
2: Harris Andrews had his name all over that one. Couldn't take the mark, but he still won the football and goes back to the wing. Shane Warnstand side. Draper's there. Picked up by McVee. No, it wasn't. He couldn't control it now. Lachie Neal does. He goes inside 50. Looking for Morris. Who gets hassled out of it by Pierce. And we'll have a throw-in just inside the Lions attacking 50. Warnstand side. Punt road end. Brisbane lead 43 to the Dockers 42.
0: Great ground level ball by Lachie Neal then.
1: AFL Nation for the 4-20 sausage roll and for the new generation DAF trucks. Throw in Jackson towards Brayshaw. Ball bounces. McKenna's there trying to snaffle it and back out of play it goes.
0: 1 point down. The Dockers in the forward half for Brisbane. They've just got to hold on here. It just smells like Brisbane might be able to get a goal or two here. Darcy Fort's all by himself in the corridor at centre half forward.
2: Lohman gathers, gang tackled by a couple of Dockers, and we'll have a ball up deep inside the Lions attacking territory. Warn stand side, Hunt Road end, forward pocket. Draper the tap. Lohman lays a crunching tackle. Umpire will ball it up once again.
0: So there hasn't been one clear possession and the ball's travelled 30 metres closer to Brisbane's goal. They're just forcing it forward on every occasion. Now, good finals footy.
1: 4 minutes to go in the first half. Jackson won it down. Neal with the tackle and a ball up. Up it goes. Draper and Jackson. Draper flicked it behind, hoping for Levi Ashcroft and co. Hurried kick by McVee, and Bailey's going to see it out in front of Bolton and a throw in.
0: He's got a little bit quiet, Shea Bolton.
2: 45 out from the Lions' goal. Ball thrown in. Jackson v. Fort. Jackson worked his way to the front, got the tap. Bailey's there for Brisbane. is ridden by Bolton. Umpire will ball it up once again. So real stalemate at the moment.
1: Up it goes. Down towards Neil. Neil had a fresh air. He spat back out in the redirection. Was being held by Dunkley. Umpire didn't see it. Coming through was Fletcher. And he pats it out with good pressure from the Dockers, particularly from Tracy.
0: That little toe poke. Remember when I said about 20 minutes ago, Murphy Reed's had 12? That little toe poke is the first touch he's had on the foot since then.
2: Dunkley's done the job.
0: Yeah. He's resting forward at the moment. And Fletcher's got him.
2: Jackson the tap, socket off the ground by Sarong.
0: That's play on.
2: Only as far as Zorko, not 15, said the umpire. Did well, Zorko, got it to Fletcher, who bangs it to the 50. Hitwood, third man up, went for the big fly, front and centre. Could have been a high tackle on Dunkley, umpire let it go. Hitwood's there, Johnson's there for the Dockers, and another stoppage. Yes, 60 out from the Lions' goal. Warn stands side, punt road end.
1: Up it goes. Fort fists it down only as far as Bolton, who hoicks it back towards the wing, but Wilmot had it covered, and then he goes into the middle of the ground. So Lions have some numbers here.
0: That's a great kick. That's what they want. They want to open the field up. This is the first time they've really been able to do that from there.
1: Lester right down the spine. Lohman sets himself. Draper at the back. McKenna goes the fist. Frio defends under pressure. Oh. Clark was surely taken high, and the umpire saw it.
0: Bailey will dislike that because if there's anyone who knows how to drop low, it's Zach Bailey, and he'll be dirty. He's been out-stooged there.
2: Clark to a one-on-one. It was a good kick. Johnson didn't let him down. Has taken the chest mark. Wants to go quickly. Does now. Gives the handball off to McDonald. The Dockers working it forward through Warner. Draws the player. Handballs to Reed. He can go on here, Reed. No, decides to kick straight away to Switkowski. So Switkowski's taken the mark. He plays on to Bolton, who finds space. Kick smothered. Brilliantly done.
0: Quick.
2: They get it back. Frio. Handball comes to Sarong. Breaks one tackle. Now kicks for goal. Sensational smothered by Dunkley.
1: Wow.
2: Oh, that's brilliant stuff. But Frio stood into attack. Picked up by Warner. Oh, my God. This game's got something in it.
1: Both those smothers were Dunkley. Both of them.
0: He gives, doesn't he? He just gives everything he's got. Wilmot kick in.
2: Scores level 43 apiece. My voice is going to struggle to get to the last quarter of the way this game's going. The noise is phenomenal.
1: Oh, that was great stuff. Frenetic. You've got to love it. Grand final football as Berry sends it down. Rayner couldn't take the mark. To ground it goes. Cameron had it. Lost it. Then Erasmus. Pierce. Erasmus. Spat out towards Brayshaw. Fist the handball to Dudley. With two to beat it. Guess who got him? Dunkley got him. Holding the ball.
2: He's a machine.
1: Dunkley comes up with it. He wants to handball it to Zorko, but Zorko wasn't watching. So he goes short to Wilmot at half back. Inside, centre square he goes. Fletcher. Will Ashcroft has to be fast. Brayshaw's got him. Spills towards Reed. He's grabbed by Berry, taken to ground, and the umpire wants it.
0: It's a great tackle, rundown tackle.
2: Umpire throws it up. Jackson the tap. Head over it was Neil. Spills to Sarong. Gets a little ineffective kick. Rayner will get their first for Brisbane. He's got Wilmot in support. He gets the handball received. And now drives a long ball to half forward looking for Cameron. It's a lasso. It's coming back. The free kick to be taken by Fremantle. For Fremantle by McVee. We've got 27 seconds left in the first half of this grand final.
1: He's taken on the man on the mark, got away with it, then floats a kick along the wing, and then Amos held his ground. Lester slipped over at a crucial stage. Last foray forward for Fremantle for the half. Amos has kicked towards Voss with two to beat. Voss couldn't quite grab it. Spills to Zorko inside. Defensive 50 has to be fast. Got the handball away. Wilmot dodging, weaving. Kicks down the line, and that'll be it for the half. and scores a level. 6-7-43 apiece at half-time. Goals for Lohman, Draper, Allen, Levi Ashcroft, Charlie Cameron, Connor McKenna, and for Fremantle, Murphy Reid, Jai Amos, Josh Tracy, Isaiah Dudley, and Patrick Voss with two. Hope you're enjoying the broadcast wherever you're listening across Australia on AFL Nation. AFL Nation for the 4-20 sausage roll and for new generation DAF trucks. And we can report from a packed MCG at half time in the grand final. It's all square, 6-7-43 apiece.
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1: Boss should not miss from here. He nails it. Shrugs one tackle. Handballs into space. Play on as a call. Little toe poke towards goal. Ken has done it again. He runs to centre half forward towards Patrick Voss. From 30 metres out, Voss spears it through.
2: 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Comes in from 50. It's a big arc. It's not a bad looking kick from Sam. He's put it through.
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4: 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Dermot Brereton, as we bring in our expert here at halftime, with some stats. The stats leaders for AIA, protect what matters most, AIA, do it for life.
5: Well, the major stat winner in terms of clearances in the middle of the ground, there's a couple of threes and twos, but Caleb Sarong's had it eight times. Eight times he's had clearances. He went from 3 to 8 in that quarter, so he's the number one clearance player on the ground. If you're looking for disposals, Dane Zorko's had it 15 times, but you know he's always going to take the kick-ins. He's going to, most times he has, and he's going to be looked for by his teammates to be the designated kicker out of the back half of the ground. Murphy Reid, 14, slowed up a little bit in that quarter, only had the two. Shai Bolton, 13. Jasper Fletcher, Zach Bailey and Will Ashcroft each had their 12 for the first half. Caleb Sarong, 11, so 8 of them at clearance as well. So we can take it over and now just waiting for it to load. Tackles, number one tackler on the ground is Dane Zorko as well with 5, but we're going to talk about the tackler in a second in another category.
4: The injury update for Strength Meals Co. Earlier in the match, Sam Draper and Dane Zorko had time off the ground, but they reappeared.
5: Yeah, so I think Draper's was a little bit of ducks and drakes. They're worried about Jackson finishing stronger than any of the Brisbane ruckmen. Now, Draper's is giving him something to think about. He's kicked a goal himself. But as this game wears on and the ruckmen get fatigued, Jackson will get better. He'll be able to outrun them. So what they did that quarter, they started Darcy Fort to try and take a little bit of steam out of Jackson and then ran Draper on. But what it really did, even though that Jackson didn't kick the goal, he created a goal in the forward half by getting it and giving the body screen to Patrick Voss deep in the forward line. So a little bit of a backfire on that one, but it's worth having a go because Jackson is such a good player and you're still fearful of what he can do in the last 40 minutes of this game.
4: What's been the unmissable moment so far for Drinkwise? You won't miss a moment if you drink wise.
5: Connor McKenna, his ability to kick that ball, he's popping up with one every week. I mean, the poor old Bombers, they must be looking at Connor McKenna and go, when did he learn this? When did he start doing this? We played him in the back pocket. And he wasn't the world's best kick coming forward. He'd run forward with it and give us a little bit of offence, but he wasn't a great lockdown defender. He wasn't a great kick. But as a pressure forward, he's kicking a goal every week that we all go, that's incredible. So he did it again today without bringing his head up off the ball. He kicked while he was still picking it up off the ground and slotted one through at the punt road end.
4: What's been the smart play for Australian made, made to support Australians right here?
5: Well, a smart play, also the dedicated play, I'll give it as well, is Josh Dunkley, his ability to just follow up pressure in front of it, right here, right in front of our very eyes. He was able to lay two big smothers that just were goal-saving. I mean, that's smart play. Some blokes half-heartedly go through the action of smothering and they turn their head away. That's the giveaway sign. They turn away while the ball's about to get kicked into their arms or hands. Nah, he's face down. He's watching the ball. So smart by him and dedicated.
4: And whilst we're on a roller, a Dunkley tackler of the game for Bar Crusher Boats. Tackle your next fishing adventure in a Bar Crusher.
5: I mentioned Dane Zorko before. Mm. And look, Dunkley's, he's got three, but he's been a whole lot better than that. He's the number one tackler on the ground for effect. A lot of these tackles, you know, these days, you're around the stoppage, you stand shoulder to shoulder with a bloke, ball gets tapped to him, you automatically slap one on, and that's a tackle to you. All right, throw it up again, start again. It's not a meaningful tackle. I mean, I know you put your arms around him, but that increases your tackle count, but Dunkley's tackles are real.
4: Well, it's been the one percenter of the game so far. Minus one refrigerated transport. Your trusted Australian family business for all things refrigerated logistics Australia-wide.
5: Has to be Dunkley. I'm getting the wind up here from many. The way he's been able to keep the ball in his area or not allow it to advance by the way he smothered tackle. The one thing I'll also say is Brisbane's one percenter is, you think of Zorko smashing that ball forward in the first quarter. Out of stoppage. You think of Dunkley toe-poking the ball forward. They are always looking to take ground. They will take the old 1970s mantra of football is alive and well in AFL football in finals. Take whatever ground they give you. Make sure you have the ball travelling in your team's direction. Hunt it up, follow it up, and bodily pressure it forward. That's 1% gain, and they keep doing it.
4: Our friends at Sherlock Wheelbarrows and Carts available at Bunnings Warehouse. Who are we having a bit of a dig at here at half? I'm going to have a dig at the guy who's in the corporate box next door here, Doom. Should have been watching the game, but he's just decided to go the refreshments, and he's taken a wrong footing and nearly fell through the window about 5 minutes before the end of the quarter there. Why wasn't he watching the game?
5: You'll have to ask him. It's a pretty bloody good game, Matty. So last week we got to this stage and at this ground and we were, gee, this is a ripper, isn't it? This is a hair's breadth off it.
4: And they're level. You reckon?
5: They are dead level. And Fremantle are up for it. So the one thing I'd have a look at, I'm just going to go to the team stat here and have a look. I'm going to have a look at disposals. 182 for Brisbane. Dockers 159. Mark inside 50s 25-27 plus two to the Dockers. I'm just looking for the. Going to get down to the marks. Does Brisbane want to control the clearances 21-15 in favour of the Dockers. That's due to Caleb Sarong and possessions, turnovers. I'm just going to get marks. Here we go. Wow. That's a massive win. And there's only a few times I said they need to go into containment. Dockers have had 41. Brisbane have had 37, which means that they're having to run and hunt hard. Brisbane need a rest. Their blokes need to contain the footy and play tempo footy for some of the time. Otherwise, they'll get gassed compared to a better running team in Frio. Unless... I would say they've got 37. I would say they've got to take 60 uncontested marks to get through and win this game, Brisbane. 60 more from now. They'll need to get into the 90s. 55 more marks. Let's go with that. If they can get into the 90s with marking, they're a shot. But if they just give 37 marks for retention again, Frio are in a really good position.
4: So, Derm, who has been the player of the game so far? Thanks to World 360 Rewards. More points, more travel, World 360 Rewards. Who is on their way to earning the votes today and the Norm Smith?
5: The teams are level. They're even, so it's a draw at this point in time. So let me choose one of each. Caleb Sarong for the Dockers. He's the one who's won it 8 times at clearance. And surprisingly enough, take your flip of the coin, Charlie Cameron's ability to execute in the forward half, or Josh Dunkley, his ability to actually work hard for his team at the source, which is, allows his teammates to run forward and take a little bit more license to go forward. So whichever one of those two for the Brisbane Lions.
4: And it's starting to rain again, Dermot.
5: It is.
4: It's getting quite gloomy here at the MCG.
5: No
4: and
5: marks.
4: It is raining.
5: No easy marks. That's going to, if you're Frio, pray for rain.
4: Our travel partner is Signet. 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
6: we've got the grand final sprint as we always have for decades, and who better to call the grand final sprint? And Dermot Brereton. No, Matt Hill.
4: Well, Derm gave us a bit of commentary in the Legends game a few weeks ago. This is the field. Ollie Florent from Carlton, Jed Walter from the Gold
5: Coast. Won it last year.
4: Jarman Impey, Hawthorne, Luke Davies, Uniac for North, Alia, Port Adelaide, Brandon Leary from the Tassie Devils, Willem Dersma from the West Coast Eagles, and Artie Jones from the Western Bulldogs.
5: I flew home with Artie Jones last night. We got in at 12:30 a.m. Artie Jones was in Perth. So he might be a little jaded, Artie, but he seems to be in good spirits. He said he didn't go too big over there in his time off.
6: What about the sting on Jed Walter last year? Absolute plunge there was.
5: Was there?
6: He's been kept safe by bookmakers today.
4: So he's, as I glance through the binos, he's in lane number two, and the player's about to be introduced. And Kathy Freeman is in the house.
6: Starter's pistol.
4: She's got the pistol. It was Gout last year. Kathy Freeman this year. So great to have Kathy in the house. There was a shot of her earlier on enjoying the football. As the ponchos are coming out, we've got,
6: it's getting quite heavy now, isn't it?
4: We've got plenty of supporters around us downstairs here in the commentary position, and the ponchos are being presented. So that rain is starting to get heavier as well. So the grand final sprint field.
6: Who's the wet tracker?
4: Yeah, I reckon it's a soft six out there at the moment. So just repeating that field, Ollie Florent, Carlton in lane one. Jed Walter, Gold Coast in two. Jarman Impey, Hawthorne in three. Luke Davies, Uniac, North Melbourne in four. Alia, Port Adelaide in five. Brandon Leary, I note, I think he gets to choose his lane because he's gone to the outside. He's gone to the grandstand side, as they'd say, quarters. And Willem Dersma from
5: Jones.
4: West Coast Eagles is there next to Artie Jones. You're tipping Artie here,
5: I'll go Artie Jones, yeah. Yeah, I think he plays well in the wet. Why wouldn't he run well in the wet?
4: So Cathy's got the gun in hand. They're ready, set for the grand final sprint, and away they go. Walter got only a fair start, but starts to lift. Davies Uniac, the centre. Leary for Tasmania out wide. Then Dersma and Artie Jones. Walter's clear. Walter clear of Leary and Dersma. And Walter's going to win it again. And won it by a good 3 or 4 metres in the grand final sprint for the Gold Coast. That's been the halftime floor show for Choices Flooring. 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

0: 6 is all tied up at halftime. Fremantle, Brisbane, 6-7-43 apiece. This is AFL Nation. Stephen Quatermain with you, along with Matt Hill. And special comments coming from Dermot Brereton. Running the boundary line this afternoon for us is John Donohoe. It's been quite a bit of rain during the halftime break, but it looks to have cleared once again. For Fremantle, the goal scorers, Voss has kicked 2, singles to Reed, Amos, Tracy and Dudley. While for the Lions, all singles, Loman, Draper, Allen, Levi Ashcroft, Cameron and McKenna. So 6-7-43 apiece. We've got John Donohoe down on the boundary line as yet. Donnelly, can you hear us? No, we haven't got Donners at the moment. We'll get to him shortly, but it doesn't look like there's any real injury issues, which is good news. And last year at this time, and last week at this time, this is when the Brisbane Lions made their move, Matty, and they're talking to a few faces around. They reckon if Brisbane isn't in front at three-quarter time with a 2 or 3 goal buffer at least, they might fancy Frio's chances of rolling over the top.
1: Well, this year, Frio have made a habit of coming back in the second half, but they've come back after trailing at half-time 8 times, which was 2 more times than the opposition, any opposition through the year. And they don't have to worry about that because they're all square this afternoon. So they've given themselves every possible chance at 6-7-43. For those that are rejoining us, quarters for Fremantle, the goal kickers, Murphy Reed, Patrick Voss with 2, Jai Amos, Josh Tracy, and also Isaiah Dudley. And for Brisbane, the goal kickers, Kai Lohman, Sam Draper, Oscar Allen, Levi Ashcroft, Charlie Cameron kicked the first goal of the match, and Connor McKenna with a miraculous goal as well in that second quarter.
0: In this third term, it will be the Brisbane Lions kicking to the city end of the ground. And the conditions have cleared up once again, so it's been one of those real Melbourne days. But fortunately, it hasn't been as heavy as the Weather Bureau had predicted it. To be honest, it's pretty darn good conditions for a game of footy.
2: Good for footy. Yes, yeah. you want a dry footy. Doesn't matter if the leather is a tiny bit sort of wet underneath, but you just don't want surface water on it, you know, the water on the outside. And you want an overcast day.
1: Who wins from here, Dermy?
2: If it keeps being played in this style, I think Fremantle win. If they only take another 37 marks, they won't contain the ball enough, Brisbane, and therefore they'll lose their ability to burst. They'll spend too much time defending and chasing. They're an explosive team when they allow themselves that little bit of extra in the tank.
1: Countdown is on to the start of this third term on the big screen, down to 50 seconds.
0: So it'll be Draper starting in the ruck against Jackson. Sarong's in the middle. So is Bailey. You've got Will Ashcroft and Brayshaw, Dunkley, and Sarong and Dunkley.
2: Dunkley, he flips and flops around. He's been asked for many roles today, Dunkley. At stoppage in the middle, centre bounce, he's taking Bolton. And yet, we called it before, he's also been asked to give extra coverage on Jackson when Jackson sprints forward.
0: He's the everywhere man, Josh Dunkley.
2: Yep.
0: So we start the third quarter, 6-7-43 apiece in the grand final of 2026. Here is Matt Hill.
1: Quarters, thank you. Draper v Jackson. So a half of football to go. Will it be Fremantle's first ever flag or immortality with a three-peat for the Lions? We'll find out soon as Jackson wins the first fist down towards Bolden. Quick hands, Sarong immediately grabbed by Dunkley and Zorko on a ball up.
0: Tossed up quickly. Jackson the tap. Switkowski's there. He's again wrapped up in the tackle.
2: So they've moved it 25 metres forward towards Frio's goal without a possession.
0: Jackson, great tap to Chapman, who spun out of trouble. Kicks the ball inside 50. It's a mark! Tracy, strong hands in front. Brilliantly done. And he will line up on a slight angle, kicking from 35 metres out at the punt road end. And this for his second.
2: So it's a hack kick forward by Chapman. And as I said before, finals footy, you just take what they give you. You don't try and be too inventive if it's really pressurised. So Chapman just takes the chip hack kick forward. But it's the body force of the ball to the front of the square from that stoppage. Really, there's one possession to get that ball into Tracy's hands. Kicks a goal.
3: Oh! No, he's missed. It started right and veered right.
2: That had a bit of Dennis Lilly in swing to it, didn't it? Came from outside off stump to leg stump.
3: So it's a point to Tracy, and that is the margin in the game. Frio 6-8, Brisbane 6-7.
1: Gee, the throng of Docker supporters behind the goals. They went up at one and then they sat down quickly.
2: Yeah, loved it to start with. Okay, so this is where they try and control it.
1: Gallup kicks it to a 2-on-2 on the wing. Grabbed by Pierce, immediately grabbed by Andrews with a heavy tackle. Dunkley's handball inboard, cut off by Sarong. Got it to Bolton, 55 metres out. Kick towards the square, no one really home. And Gardner backs back and takes the mark.
2: That's a waste. Well done by Gardner.
3: Goes short to Bailey, still deep in defence.
2: They haven't been able to massage the ball by foot from this position. Goes short to Zorko now. Barely the 15. Okay, that's three marks in a row again. Is that Leicester's got it on the 50?
3: It is. And he goes short again. And he finds Will Ashcroft.
2: So this is how they want to play. They want a bit of tempo. They want to take some pace out of it. Otherwise, they're always in motion. And Frio are the fitter running team.
3: The premiership quarter, the third quarter. Jackson rose high. Couldn't take the mark. Fall the ball, McDonald got the handball out. Ends up in the hands of Chapman.
2: Good vision.
3: Plays it out wide by hand to Young. Young on the left boot, goes back inside 50. Good spoil. Who else? Ty Gallup was the man in the end. Just got the big left fist to it. And we'll have a throw in. Punt road end. Members side, about 35 metres out from the Fremantle Dockers goal.
2: Voss is trying to drag Harris Andrews away from the goal square. Harris Andrews is saying, they ain't kicking it to you.
1: Draper at the back with the big fist, only as far as Frederick. Frederick took a little bit of time to gather. Slippery pill and then the kick towards the top of the square. Few chances to grab the football. Young grabbed it and then he was taken by Leicester. You talk about Ty Gallup, so he's 21 years of age. Already a premiership player. 26th game today.
2: Oh, that's a drop.
1: Berry dropped it, got it to Switkowski, and then Young's hurried stab, and it's a mark on the line. Amos has marked it.
2: It was a hack kick forward.

0: happens again, one-on-one, even though it was a hat kick, just his body was just too big for Gardner to do anything about that.
1: Just a little bit of daylight between the posts. He's about 10 metres out and slams it through for his second.
0: This will be interesting to see what this champion team, the Lions, do from here. Every action in this starting few minutes of this third quarter has been a win to Fremantle. How do they gather now, Brisbane? Do they just say, right, when we get it,

0: posts. He's about 10 metres out and slams it through for his second.
1: This will be interesting to see what this champion team, the Lions, do from here. Every action in this starting few minutes of this third quarter has been a win to Fremantle. How do they gather now, Brisbane? Do they just say, right, when we get it, let's batten down the hatches, let's play containment footy, as I've been calling for? They haven't been able to do that for any prolonged period of the game, so the game's been played at Frio's tempo. So they're going to have to try something different, because Frio are shutting down the easy outlet kicks and making sure that there's a kick to contest.
0: Frio by 7, AFL Nation for the 4 and 20 Traveller and for new generation DAF trucks.
1: Jackson again.
2: Beautiful tap. Jackson to Sarong, but he gave it back up. And Draper grabbed the footy and will have a secondary ball up in the middle of the MCG.
1: So for the first time in this match, Jackson's consistently out-jumping Draper.
2: Draper did well there, grabbed the ball out of the ruck. Draper and spirals one inside 50. Oh, good mark by McVee, who had a one-on-one wrestle with Cameron and one out. That's a big win for Frio. He goes short. It just comes off as the mark's taken by Jordan Clark.
0: He goes short into the middle towards Bolton, just inside the centre square. Brayshaw kept running for him. Got the handball over the top and then the kick towards half forward, a real wrestle. Amos and also Gardner, the umpire's right on the spot, and Amos gets the hold free kick.
1: So he's got him a bit rattled now. That ball was clearing the contest between the two by 7 or 8 metres. Now, having a look here, he does hold him, but he doesn't have to because the ball goes over their head by 7 or 8 metres, as I said. That's just a little bit... He's got me for power, he's got me for strength, he's got me for reach, and he's actually leading up on me occasion. So
2: you're giving him a chance from here, Derm. He's going to be kicking from about 52 out.
1: I don't like how he's a very static kick. He doesn't get a lot of momentum through the ball, so it'll take his absolute best.
0: Amos comes in from 52 onto the left. Gives it a right, and it's going to just... not quite get the trip, and there were three lines making sure it went through for a rush behind.
1: Zorko wants the quick play on.
2: He goes down the middle. Well, might be coming back. No, getting nutmegged was Clark. Sarong got a hand on the footy, couldn't control it. Berry to Dunkley. Left foot kick to half forward. Oh, Pierce is in trouble. Pierce has done a hamstring. He's in big trouble. Morris gathers. Centering kick. Looking for Hipwood. Oh, it's a Fremantle mark, though. McDonald did brilliantly. And Pierce is going off with looks like a hamstring. His day is done.
1: I reckon it's a calf. I reckon he's torn his Achilles or he's torn his calf. One or the other.
0: Young's handball into the middle towards Sarong. Swept it towards Reed, who ran into the brick wall of Zorko. Spilt the ball out towards Wilmot. Dunkley then flared the handball towards McCluggage, grabbed by Johnson. He spat the ball out towards Reed. He wants some reinforcements. Wilmot's going to try and chase him, and he chased him out of bounds. It wasn't out of bounds. The umpire said he was in, so he's kicked it in towards Switkowski.
1: He's so shifty, that kid. How did he not get tackled? Oh, I'm looking at the replay screen up here. They've just put Alex Pearce on. This is shattering. And it could be the moment of the grand final. He has been wonderful on Logan Morris to this point in time. The coverage they'll get now is Chapman now has to step up to the plate on Logan Morris.
0: Big moments here in the premiership quarter. Switkowski's final game of AFL heads towards goal. And it's going to be a behind.
1: One goal three.
0: 7-10-52 Fremantle, 6-7-43 Brisbane for the OmniGrip direct scoreboard.
2: High drama at the G. The skipper for Fremantle is done for the day. Can the Lions make them pay? Fort has the mark for Brisbane. Goes to the members' side and finds the running Gallop, who loads up. It's a wobbly mongrel to Lohman. He can't take the mark. Gathered for Frio by Warner. Handballs over the top to Erasmus. Gives it off to the running Ryan. Ryan misses the kick to the wing. No mark to Tracy. Great defensive work from Gallup. And the ball goes over the line right in front of the interchange gates on the members' side. And it looks like ankle for Pierce as the cameras zoom in. So you might be right, Derm. Could be Achilles. Let's hope not.
1: Oh.
2: And we've got a throw in on centre wing. Frio 52, Brisbane 4.

0: 3.
1: It'll be panic stations down there, whatever it is.
0: That injury update for Strength Meals Company, flavour-packed, high-protein, ready meals. We'll get to John Donohoe shortly. Kick inside 50 for Fremantle. Andrews had a couple of bites at the cherry, couldn't drag it down. Amos has hurried, snap towards goal. It's floating, and it's going to be a good result in the end for Fremantle because it's a boundary throw-in right up against the point post, punt road end.
1: So this is Jackson. He's up against Darcy Fort now. If he gets to pat it down, Fort won't be able to go at ground level with him. They've got to get heavy numbers around at Brisbane to stop Jackson at ground level.
2: Jackson works his way to the front, pushed out of the way by Fort, who did well. Kicks it up and under, not the 15 metres. Oh, great pick-up by McCluggage. That's good stuff in these conditions. Goes to the wing. Could have been a free kick tomorrow. Umpire let it go. Levi Ashcroft wrapped up in a crunching tackle by Ryan. And we've got a ball up on centre wing members' side of the ground. It's 3:052, Lions 43 on the OmniGrip Direct scoreboard.
0: Just under 13 minutes to go in the third term. Brayshaw with the tackle and a ball up on the logo. Big moments here for Bendix Brakes.
1: So Brisbane are now trying to stretch the Frio defence. They load up with their tall forwards.
0: Sarong from the stoppage, quick hands to Young, spins the ball out towards Tracy, who was a bit hot for him and just off his fingertips and went out of play inside attacking 50, importantly.
1: So Rayner plays deep. Oscar Allen comes on. Oh, yeah, they've got the ice on the back of the Achilles of Alex Pearce. And, of course, Oscar McDonald playing now. He has to step up, and he goes over to Logan Morris, who was Pierce's opponent.
2: Jackson grabbed the ball, couldn't get a kick away. Picked up by Sarong to the tip of the goal square. Almost a Frio mark. Picked up by Andrews, who just hacks it out. Chooses the Warnstand side. Beautiful pickup by Johnson. Got it back to Sarong, who loads up. It's across the face, and it is out of bounds on the full.
1: Ooh,
2: oh, high drama here at the MCG. You can feel the game changing.
1: 9 points. It's the biggest lead of the match so far. Fremantle, 9 points, but they've kicked, what is it, 1-3 this quarter so far. So I'll tell you what, it's a burst open if they would have been the other way. They've just got to get some value for money here.
0: Zorko's kick towards Leicester, but Dudley wouldn't let him go, and it's going to go out of play, and it's going to be either touched or a lasso, and the arc's going to have a look at this. Consultation between boundary and the field umpire, and it is going to be touched. So a throw in. Shane Warne stands side of the ground. 52 plays 43. Fremantle lead. AFL Nation for the 4-20 Traveller and for the new generation DAF trucks.
1: Just hanging in Brisbane, aren't they?
2: They are.
1: Yeah.
0: Jackson worked his way to the front at the back. Brayshaw. Brayshaw hoiks it. A high one. Erasmus is setting himself underneath. Fist to the side. Dudley's there. Dudley taps it to his own advantage. He picks it up and then he runs into McKenna and then he dodges McKenna and then has a little chip at goal. It floats through for a magnificent goal from Dudley. It's his second. And what a goal in the premiership quarter.
2: That's the Beaumont's goal of the day, Dermot Brereton, right there. Aussie made tiles on sale now at Beaumont's.
1: And well, he ducked, and some people were thinking he's ducked.
2: So lucky he didn't get poleaxed.
1: Yeah, he did, but he ducked to evade. He didn't duck to draw the tackle. You know, this, you can tell the actions of some blokes. He wanted to come back inboard. He got caught blindsided by the player from Brisbane who came at him. And so the only evasive action he could take was duck underneath the swinging tackling arm.
2: Down to Johnny Donohoe.
3: Yeah, it looks like a right Achilles, as you guys mentioned, for Alex Pearce. Every player that came on, came off the ground just then hugged him, and he told him, keep going, boys.
2: So Frio have made their move. The champs, not quite on the ropes, but almost. 58 plays, 43. Dock is going to attack again. Sarong pumps it to the tip of the goal square. Ah, oh, it's a great mark taken by Harris Andrews, who saves the day. He goes short and finds Fletcher just inside defensive 50. He kicks to the wing. Rayner's been quiet, but takes the mark here, just slightly defensive side.
1: He might have come
2: Warnstand side.
1: He might have come up into the middle. He's got Sarong against us. They might have just changed onto the ball.
0: Raiders long kick down the line. Jackson flew before acceptance as Johnson had it for a moment. Will Ashcroft tried to hack it out of the pack. Came towards Clark. His handball grabbed by Lohman on the ground. Got it to Morris. Morris charging forward. Then to Lohman. His kick straight into the man that was there, Johnson.
4: Oh,
0: who
4: wow.
0: Who gets it to Bolton, who beats Mutt. Beats two. Beats three. Has a bounce. Runs into the middle. Tucks it over the arm. Takes on another man. Did it brilliantly. Got it out wide by hand to Amos. Kicks inside attacking 50. Hoping for Voss, but the spoil was magnificent from Andrews. Top-notch stuff. Throw in, punt road in.
1: There's no goal on the end of that, but that is play of the day by Bolton. He, for all accounts, he should have been tackled. It still should be a stoppage, whether he had no time. But he comes out the forward side of the congestion and gets the ball to the forward pocket.
5: Jackson the tap. Bolton tried to hack it out of midair unsuccessfully, and we got another stoppage. Frio fans finding their voice once again. So they can sniff it.
1: The danger here, quarters, is that Frio, for the first time in the finals, they actually believe they're the best team in the comp again right now.
5: And another ball up. Still 48 metres out from Frio's goal at the punt right end. They lead by 15. Jackson leaps over the top, got the touch. Only as far as Levi Ashcroft. Now Brisbane regain possession through McCluggage. Kicks to a one-on-one. McDonald's up to the task against Morris. He's done well. He splays it out wide to Frederick, who's weighing up the options. And now he kicks to the wing, where the mark is taken here by Wagner.
1: So he's got big Mason Cox down the line, who's got... Oh, Gardner against him. He's just too small.
0: Cox loping after it. Couldn't quite grab it with the left mitts. And the Lions do enough to see it over.
1: Oh, he's just clinging on, Darcy Gardner. No matter who he's playing against, I feel for him. He's just undersized against...
5: 55 metres out from the Dockers' goal. Punt road in. Warn stand side. The two ruckmen nullify each other. Picked up by Neil. Handles over to Levi Ashcroft. Handles to the ruckman. You should never handle to a ruckman. Bailey comes in, though, and cleans up the mess for Brisbane. Not a great kick towards Allen, and but he picks it up nicely to Will Ashcroft. Got the handball out to Rayner, who got the handball to McKenna. McKenna has a bounce. Decides to pop it over the top unselfishly to Morris. Into the goal square, Lohman. He's got two. And the Lions bite back.
1: Oh, that's tremendous. That is just... They, as I said before, when they can play on burst, they are as deadly as any team we have ever seen. And that just came out the front. So you called it, you don't handball to a ruckman. But the benefit was that ruckman drew a player forward and thought, I could ground level... beat the ruckman at ground level. But then the ball just spills a metre forward of both those players, and it's Zach Bailey who gets onto it. And from there, it's going forward at motion, at speed. They did their best to half get smothered at the end, I might add, as well.
0: 8-10-58 Fremantle, 7-7-49 Brisbane, 9-19 left on the clock in the third term. Back in the middle, Cox won it down. Will Ashcroft with a little dinky kick. It didn't go the required. It was grabbed by Erasmus. Quick hands to Bolton in the middle of the MCG. Spreads a looping long handball out wide to Wagner. Wagner had time to pick it up and then speared it towards Harford over the head of Voss and Co. Fletcher's the first there, but he overran it. Grabbed by Frederick, who put the pressure on. His kick, he was blazing away towards goal, and it's a behind.
1: He had a sigh of Dudley in the corridor, in the channel.
0: 8-11-59 Fremantle, 7-7-49 Brisbane, 8:52 left on the Elders clock. The score for the Omni Grip Direct team.
1: 19 shots at goal to 14, and they are still hanging in there, Brisbane.
5: Wilmot does the kicking. He kicks to a two-on-one. Hitwood's got to be good here. He is. He brings the ball to ground. Picked up by Levi Ashcroft. Little Bananas, a clever one to Cameron, who dishes off to handball to the running McCluggage, who goes towards Ford. It's a poor kick. He's turned it straight over. And
1: Oscar.
5: It's marked here by McDonald, and he's got a Lucy out wide.
1: He's playing like Stevenson. Savoni.
5: Dudley, and he's got a paddock to work with.
0: Has one bounce, runs across the logo on the member's wing, and then hoists it inside 50. Tracy set himself. Boss in from the side, couldn't complete the deal, and Brisbane can turn it over back to Zorko on the half-back flank.
1: Their deep defenders are actually playing really well, Brisbane, one-on-one. They're winning these balls and turning them around.
0: Inboard to Lockie Neal, who threads the eye of the needle and goes along the wing to McCluggage. Brisbane, with some composure, trying to build to Fort. And now to Ashcroft. Will Ashcroft, little bunting kick to Oscar Allen, who dives and takes the mark. Allen, who kicked a goal early in the match, can go back from probably just on the chalk with only a slight angle to deal with at the city end of the MCG.
1: Just having a look at the replay here. Thanks to Harvey Norman. And Charlie Cameron landed heavily in a tackle from Shea Bolton.
0: Oscar Allen. From right on 50, Mason Cox, the man on the mark. It's on its way. It's a great-looking kick. The champs are not done yet. He's kicked two. 8:11:59 Fremantle. Brisbane, 8:7:55, 7:07 left on the elders' clock. 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
1: So when they get on the burst out the front side of a pack, if they're able to do that, they are so efficient when they're coming forward at speed, and they're able to get a clear and concise shot at goal, and they're making it count. So they take it back to them. 4 points down. Darcy Fort's on the ground. And, yeah, I think that's... While there's still some pace the way that Brisbane are coming out the forward side, you probably need Luke Jackson on the ground.
5: Frio led by 15. And a blink of an eye, it's back to a four-point ball game. Third quarter of the grand final of 2026. Erasmus, a crunching tackle laid by Lohman. Umpire says, I'll ball it up. Still inside the centre square. Fremantle 59, Brisbane 55. We have 7 minutes of game time left in the third quarter. From the stoppage, knocked forward by Bolton. Only as far as Levi Ashcroft, his handball was too hot. Picked up by Dudley, who bangs it inside 50. Harris Andrews wrestles with Voss. Andrews has got to beat a couple now. He's got to be clean. He gathers. He's caught when he didn't have the football. And the umpire said it's over the line for throw in. Oh. Well done, Harris Andrews, against the odds.
1: He knew what he wanted to do. And that's as good a disguise as you can ever do to get the ball over the boundary. Watch Jackson.
0: Throw in Fort, down to Switkowski, loops the handball back to Dudley, goes back to Johnson, 45 metres out, has a ping at the stumps and missed. So another opportunity goes begging for Fremantle. 8:12:60 to 8:7:55 Brisbane. Frio by 5, 6:25 still left in an enthralling third quarter.
5: Guess he's got the footy. Lockie Neal.
1: Yeah, they're not that happy with him, are they?
5: No. He goes short.
1: He hasn't covered himself in glory as a person.
5: It's marked by Gardner. People in glass houses.
1: Oh, yeah.
5: More work to the wing. And I'll include myself in that one too. Handball comes out to Bailey, who has one bounce, two bounces, weighs up the options, does it brilliantly, spots up Charlie Cameron, and Charlie will go back from directly in front, kicking from 45 metres out for his second of the game, and this, can you believe, will put Brisbane back in front.
1: For the lead. Once again, how to get there? Came out of a stoppage out of the back line at pace. They're able to just get out the back on Fremantle and come forward with pace, and they take the right option, the right moves.
5: Cameron for his
1: good
5: second.
1: Kick. Good kick.
5: He pumps the air. Brisbane are back in front. Cameron's got two. What a hell of a game this is. Seesawing contest, no quarter given, 61 Brisbane, 60 Frio on the OmniGrip direct scoreboard.
1: So the story of this quarter is they've been, as I said, very efficient when they come out the front side. It is three goals straight, Brisbane for the quarter, Fremantle, two goals five. So they've they're shooting themselves in the foot. They've just got to get better bang for buck, Fremantle. And you've got to take your hat off to the Brisbane deep defenders. They've made a move now. They have swapped Lester over onto Jai Amos.
0: 61 plays 60, Brisbane by a point back into the middle. Jackson won the contest and then just scoots it along the ground by boot. Grabbed by Switkowski to Young. Frio looking for the quick reply. Yes, indeed.
1: Right foot.
0: Right Aiden foot, Young from 45 has put it through. And that seesaw continues. Frio are back in front. 9-12-66 to 9-7-61 Brisbane.
1: Jackson out of the middle. The follow-up work once again pushes the ball forward. Aiden Young for 2.5 for the quarter until that kick. And they were all guys who were having shots on their preferred foot. Aiden Young comes out of the middle, swings onto the out of the channel, swings onto his right foot. And you could see him scanning the horizon thinking, who can I give the ball to because I'm on my right? And in the end, he says, well, it has to be me. Right foot, awkward drop, non-dominant side, threads it. Jackson again.
5: Draper got the tap only as far as Young, who handballs to Jackson. Jackson finds some space, puts it inside 50. He's looking for Tracy. Good defensive work from Gardner. Fall of the ball is Fletcher. Paddles. Ball yells the crowd as 50 out for Frio's goal.
1: Oh, God, don't let that go.
5: Rayner gets the handball. Oh, it's a dodgy old kick. It's into space, but in the end, it's come off beautifully. Good vision from Rayner. Picked up by Allen. Handballs backwards to Levi Ashcroft, who goes sideways to Wilmots, who takes a strong mark against Frederick.
1: I would say that throw out the back was the worst missed free kick of the final series so far. Tackled and threw it out behind him when he was on his knees. Threw it one-handed. They can't let that go, umpire.
0: Levi Ashcroft received it again and then goes back to Lester. Lester actually backs back inside defensive 50 and then probes it forward again to Levi Ashcroft.
1: Got to take their time, got to hit targets. They go into Zorko now. Chip kicks. They've gone nowhere, but what they are doing is playing at their tempo. This is a professional Brisbane.
0: Zorko down the line. They've got some numbers. Dunkley just couldn't quite complete the mark. Chapman and also Wagner apply the pressure. And it's going to be a ball up centre wing. Shane Warne stands side.
1: McDonald against Logan Morris. He'll get a one out if they get a clearance from here, Brisbane.
5: At the stoppage. Sorong is there. Keeps the footy alive. Little underground handball along the boundary line to Young. Squeeze kick out to Reed. Tackled by Dunkley. Umpire says, I'll ball it up. Right on the wing of the Shane Warne stand side. It's a 50-50 ball. And it's 50-50 in territory as Draper knocks it over the line on the full. What's happened here?
1: Did it clip the back of the chalk?
5: Okay, throw in.
1: It's a hair's width in it. Being very generous again. I thought that was clearly over.
5: Dockers by five.
1: Stop Jackson. If you want a chance line, stop Jackson.
5: On the Warne stand wing, up it goes. Draper the front posse, knocked it down to the Ashcroft boys who combine. Now the kick comes to half forward. Knocked further forward by Allen. Inside 50 for Brisbane. Picked up by Warner. Under pressure, got it to Chapman, who got it to Johnson, who goes back to the wing and finds Young.
1: Gee, that's well played. They did not panic.
0: Young's kick had to be accurate towards Jackson, but Andrews won the footy back. Frio supporters thought it was crude, but they've got it back anyway through Chapman in the middle of the ground.
5: Got Lucy inside 50.
0: Now Warner's kick towards Tracy and Voss. They couldn't mark. Good defensive work from Andrews. Spilt to Wilmot, who just barrels it back in the Levi Ashcroft direction. And Warner standing up all of a sudden punches it out.
1: He's played a fantastic game, Warner. On the half-back flank here for the Dockers, Carl Warner. I think this is the best game I've seen him play.
5: Slightly in Frio's attacking half at the punt road end. They're in front by five. 2.5 left in the third term. From the stoppage, McCluggage on hands and knees. Fed it out. Went to Jackson, though, who handballs back to Johnson, who goes backwards to Brayshaw. Wasn't the best handball. Put him right under the hammer. Could be a turnover here. Little soccer. Clever soccer from Dunkley forward. Ashcroft against Chapman. Chapman picked it up and went over the line. We'll have a throw in. Half forward flank lines into attack at the City end. Frio 66, Brisbane 61. OmniGrip direct scoreboard.
0: 2:16 left on the Elders clock in the third term. Frio by 5. Finals football for Revo Fitness. Throw in, Draper won it down, McCluggage had it, lost it, spilt to Rayner. Rayner just barrels it inside, attacking 50, gives the Lions a chance, bouncing ball, Hipwood's got Allen there for support, Allen snaffled the football, tunnel ball, handball to Cameron, Cameron, handball out even wider, Morris angles hard and he misses.
1: Had to take the shot, nothing else on offer.
0: 9:12:66 Fremantle, 9:08:62 Brisbane, 1:51 left on the Elders clock in the third term.
5: That's Morris's first score for the day.
1: Yeah, no, well, Alex Pearce did a really good job on him. The big test is for Chapman now. Or Oscar McDonald's gone over to him, actually.
5: Warner kicks a long ball to the members' wing. Picked up by Amos. Handballs to Wagner. Gives it off to Reed. Back to Wagner. Now, what can he do with it? He drills it long. Trying to get there is Tracy. Brings the ball to ground. Levi Ashcroft taps to Fletcher. His kick is turned over. It's marked by Johnson.
1: Oh, son, you've got to pull the trigger quicker than that. He had Brayshaw.
0: Johnson goes towards the pocket, flirts at the boundary, and it's just been marked by Young.
1: Another boundary shot to Hayden Young, this time on his correct side. Punt road end. The Shane Warne stand side, and he'll be able to swing around onto his favoured left foot.
0: Hayden Young looking to kick two important goals in the third term as the clock ticks to 30 minutes gone in the third quarter. 50 seconds left in the term. Young tries to open up the angle. Round the corner with the most splendid kick. What a clutch goal from Young. He's kicked two. 10:12:72 Fremantle. 9:08:62 Brisbane. 38 seconds left in the third term. And they are asking the ultimate question of the champions.
1: So that passage of the opposite side to where Young kicked it, coming down the outside of the centre square, when I think it was Wagner and Warner were able to link up with Chain Hamble, the two of them outplayed probably a three or four in numbers Brisbane players just to get the ball into space where they were able to kick the ball at their discretion. They've changed it up here, Brisbane. McCluggage goes into the middle, Neal's in there, Dunkley. Will Ashcroft goes into the forward line.
5: From the ball up, picked up by Sarong. Did well. Just ricocheted off a player, kicks the half forward up by Switkowski.
1: Oh,
5: they want 50.
1: He pressed it.
5: None forthcoming. He pulls the trigger quickly. Switkowski into the pocket. Off hands. That was a brilliant spoil by Andrews. The ball stays alive. Lions have it. Kick comes out to Rayner. Member side of the Granai. Spilt the beans. Cam Rayner. Got a tackle. The fumbles at the wrong time. Can he break the tackle? He can with strength. Runs outside. Defensive 50. Goes to the wing looking for Cameron. Knocked away from him by McVee. Cameron has another crack. Ball still alive. Siren. Three-quarter time, a ripping third term. It was Fremantle, then it was Brisbane, and then it was Fremantle again at the last change. 10:12:72 to 9:08:62 for the Dockers. Two goals each to Voss, Amos, Young and Dudley, and singles to Reed and Tracy. While for the Lions, two to Cameron, two to Lohman, two to Allen, singles to Draper, Levi Ashcroft and McKenna. One quarter to go. Will it be history for Frio, or will it be a three-peat for the Lions? This is AFL Nation for the 4 and 20 Traveller and for new generation DAF trucks.
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0: it up, and then he runs into McKenna, and then he dodges McKenna, and then has a little chip at goal. It floats through for a magnificent goal.
1: They've got the handball to McKenna. McKenna has a bounce, decides to pop it over the top into the goal square line.
0: Bit along the ground by Booth, grabbed by Switkowski to Young. Frio looking for the quick reply. Yes, indeed.
1: Right foot.
0: Johnson goes towards the pocket, flirts at the boundary, and it's just been marked by Young. Tries to open up the angle. Round the corner with the most splendid kick.
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3: This style game is going to suit Fremantle. But the way that Brisbane were able to score out of minor moments and come storming out of the front of stoppage, out of the front of congestion, and really be efficient, they're going to be in it all the way to the final siren. But the tempo game of high tempo, run it out, is going to suit Fremantle and Luke Jackson.
1: Fremantle going to the City End in the final term from the opening ball up. Sarong gets the first possession. It's an ineffective kick to the members' wing. Getting there first is McCluggage. Gets bowled over, though, by Warner. Picked up by Johnson. Great tackle on him by who else? Dunkley over the line of Trickles for a throw.
3: And he was in the centre bounce. He was in the centre circle. And yet he's the first Johnny on the spot to get from the 8 in the centre circle to lay that tackle on the ball that got kicked onto the wing.
0: Centre wing, shallow throw in, Draper, Jackson, who flew extravagantly. Dunkley tried to get it back to Draper, but it was cut out by Sarong.
3: Again.
0: Who skies one towards centre half forward. Tracy couldn't mark it. Gallops outpointed him.
3: Yeah, moved him under the footy. As I said earlier, his starting position is more important than where he ends up, literally. Gave Gallup a good look at him. Transfers the ball, squares it up to Harris Andrews on the other half-back flank.
1: Working hard is Berry. Harris Andrews kicks to him and it's overcooked it. It's a turnover, a lasso free kick going to McVee for Fremantle. First goal, huge in this last quarter, without wanting to state the bleeding obvious. It'll either be a 16-point game or a 4-point game. Frio in front, 72-62.
3: Well, the first turnover is going to be super important.
1: Bolton on the wing, kicks to half forward.
3: Gutsy effort.
1: Almost a good mark to Switkowski.
3: He took him on.
1: It's a free kick to Voss against Gallup. Dermot Brereton called it right.
3: He took him on.
1: Gallup doesn't like the treatment. No 50. So Voss will go back. He'll be kicking from about 55 metres out on about a 30-degree angle at the City End.
3: He's just given somebody a nod and a wink. He wants to dish off here. He knows he hasn't got the journey. So if you can find a channel as a deep forward, Amos.
1: He wheels around Voss. He's kicked two. He stabs it towards goal. He's not going to make the distance. And it's safety first for Brisbane. They concede the rush behind. 11 points. Fremantle 73. Brisbane 62. Tyre Power scoreboard. 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Here's Matt Hill.
0: Zorko goes short to Leicester.
3: There's no rush. They've just got to play their game, take tempo out of it, go forward when they get quick breaks.
0: Leicester long down the line. Gallup in from the side, pats it down. Frederick dispossessed. Lohman did well. Berry's
3: ball. That's a throw.
0: Will Ashcroft just flicked it towards Lohman.
1: Yep.
0: And the umpire has called a throw.
3: See if they let that go in the first quarter. Yeah. That was Ted Whitten would have called himself for a throw on that.
1: No, he wouldn't.
0: Bolton went.
3: Yeah, you're right.
0: He'd
3: you're right.
0: The Brayshaw on the logo on the Shane Warne stand side of the ground.
3: Hello, Ted, if you're up there watching.
0: Brayshaw. Long ball inside 50. Tracy meeting the sandwich. Out the back it goes. First access, McCluggage. Quick hands to Neil. Neil's got to be fast. And then he kicks it outside defensive 50 to a 50-50 ball. Dunkley at the front. Down it goes. Bolton overran it. Picked up by Fletcher. Quick hands. Will Ashcroft then to Rayner. Blazing through the centre. Handballs out to Lohman. 52 metres out. Kick towards Morris. He grassed it. Couldn't quite scrape it in. Picked up by Clark under pressure. Out he goes to Warner and the Fremantle team retreat. The kick over Bake though towards Reed through his fingertips. So Dunkley was able to pick it up and kicks it back in the Morris direction. Front and centre. McClagage picked it up. Could have been taken high by Ryan. And the umpire said no.
1: Great tackle from Ryan. Goal-saving tackle. Ball up. 20 out from the Lions' goal. Jackson and Draper. Jackson led over the top. Got the tap. Clearing kick from Johnson to the members' side. It's going to come back with interest. Picked up by Lester. Goes into the pocket. It's a mark. McCluggage is the man. We saw him kick some clutch goals last week. Can he stand up again on this big occasion and put Brisbane to within a goal? He'll be lining up 45 degree angle, 40 metres out. Hugh McCluggage at the punt road end. He's absolutely butchered it. One behind the McCluggage. It's 73 Frio, 63 Brisbane.
0: Ryan leaves the square and then goes long towards the wing. Two on two they wrestle. Goes out to Dunkley, to Neil, back to Dunkley by hand Zorko. Zorko beats one tackle and then had to get rid of it, so he kicked it quickly. Tumbling ball marked by Lohman. Lohman 55 metres out. Kicking to the punt road end, Dermy.
3: You've got to get Rayner up and running. You've got to get him to do something. He's capable. He never believes he's out of it. Hasn't had a massive game. Few possessions here or there, but nothing that we've gone, wow, that's Cam Rayner, we know. He's got to start. He's got a really impact here.
0: Lohman, who kicked five last week for the fourth time in his career. He's kicked two, and then he runs too far into the man on the mark. Trying to get the distance. It spits out towards Reed, and then he can retreat. He's gone wide out to Frederick, who was loose inside defensive 50, and then kicks it outside the arc to Tracy.
1: Bendix breaks. Big moment.
3: A one-percenter. An absolute one-percenter.
1: So Frio just sharing it around now as Ryan takes the mark inside defensive 50. A slight retreat from Frio to buy some time. Now Ryan winds up to the wing. Gallup's got the sit here and he takes the mark uncontested in the end.
0: Crowd here at the G, 100,023, which is one less than capacity.
1: Gallup's
0: short. Surely we'll get one more person in here.
1: To Neil. Neil pumps it long. Raider! Flew high, couldn't hang onto the mark though. Fall of the ball, Cameron. Fed out the handball to McCluggage, who's looking for the free kick. Umpire says, oh, ball it up. 49 out from the Lions' goal. Gee, Rayner got high but couldn't take the mark.
3: Yeah, he was down low. Just a quick one for AIA. Do it for life. Inside 50s, the match. 3.050, Brisbane 36.
0: McKenna just flings it on the boot, kick and hope in the end. And with Ryan and Allen wrestling on the goal line, it goes over for a behind. So quarters, it's Frio 10-13-73, Brisbane 9-10-64.
1: And things are getting tense. The Dockers choose the members' side. The target is Jackson, fisted forward by Draper, picked up by Will Ashcroft, inside 50. Almost a mark to Chapman. Rayner kept his feet brilliantly and won it back for Brizzy. It's not a great kick, though, inside 50. It's a chaos ball. Clark on hands and knees, fed it out, almost turned it over. McPhee heads for the boundary. Snap towards goal from Morris. Morris has kicked a brilliant goal. Was it Morris? It was from a standing start. The handball was fed out, and from a tight angle, he just put his foot in the turf and pinged at the goals, and it's a three-point ball game. Bodies flying everywhere. And Logan Morris, Dermot Brereton, has kicked a clutch goal from a standing start.
3: Pretty well unsighted for the day, so Alex Pearce did a great job on him early. And, yeah, look, Oscar McDonald's played really well on him, but he's such a talent. Something like that, a moment out of nothing. The ball, as you called it, Clark just fumbles the ball. McVie has tried to get to the outside. The tackle spills the ball, and Morris instinctively just snaps across the body from the pocket.
4: Less than 14 to go in the grand final, and Freo lead clearance. By three. Brisbane get the clearance. Bailey's kick cut off by Warner at halfback. Warner playing the match of his life, heads towards the wing. No mark from Young. Out the back, Erasmus taken by Ashcroft. It's going to be going towards Bolton for Fremantle. Bolton can saunter in from 48. Has all the time in the world to size them up and misses.
3: Wow. Dunkley's gone down behind play. They've got him up now.
1: Got his head ripped off, Dunkley.
5: Yeah.
1: So Wilmot brings the ball back into play. He's going to choose the members' side. Freo lead by 4 points. It's a long ball. Jackson takes a spectacular mark at half forward for the Fremantle Dockers.
3: From that mark, expect him to get better and better from right now. So that's a big grab. The one thing about Freo, they're playing straight lines all of a sudden. They don't have much dare.
1: Kicks to the hot spot at the back of the pack. It's all Brisbane. Berry didn't panic. Fed off the handball to Fletcher, who floats one towards McCluggage in there as Warner can't take the mark. Lyman picks it up. That's a brilliant handball to Neil, and the lines are away.
4: Neil through the middle. He almost slipped over. Then he just throws it on the boot. It only tumbled along the ground towards Ryan. So Fremantle, Johnson with some composure. Standing start. Kicks it out towards the wing. Grabbed by Reed. Reed tries to draw the opposition, then floats it to Wagner, who was grabbed by McCluggage, and a ball up centre wing.
3: Of course, it's a dangerous handball. See how Fremantle, it went in a straight line, they bring it out in a straight line. They have stopped any form of trying to run Brisbane off their legs by changing direction.
1: Bailey handballs off to Rayner.
3: He's finding it.
1: Who works his way to half forward. It's a centering kick to the hot spot. Morris is in front, brings the ball to ground. Lurking is McKenna. McKenna's miss to the right. 74, Freo.
3: So this will tell you...
1: 71 Brisbane. Sorry, Dern,
3: yeah,
1: on the Tyre Power scoreboard.
3: So see how they're going to go. They're going to get all their numbers over to one side, a little bit of a rep on the other side to spread the field, but it's straight lines to the ruckman down the line.
4: Ryan with the long searching ball, but Gallup's plucked it with a terrific mark, the tall young man.
3: He's got on top of Tracy.
4: Gallup sends it back from whence it came. Long ball towards the top of the square. Lohman backing back at the front was Hipwood. Lohman tried to shark it. Freo under enormous pressure. Warner then just throws it on the boot. It's floating out towards the line. It's bouncing. It's bouncing. Lasso. Brisbane ball.
1: Now it's the Dockers under pressure.
3: It's got a bit ragged in the last 3 minutes, haven't they? A
1: little bit of panic. Berry for Brisbane again, kicks to the hot spot. Big pack fly off hands. Rayner! Oh, he has missed to the left. Oh,
3: he's inserted himself.
1: 74-72. Fremantle in front. Tyre Power scoreboard, your trusted tyre experts. We're nearing the halfway mark of the final term in the grand final of 26. We've got the close one, Matty.
4: Oh, how good is it? What a show these players have put on today. As Ryan leaves the square.
3: Long again.
4: Long again to the congestion. Tracy couldn't scrape it in.
1: Hipwood's down hurt behind play, by the way.
3: Yeah, that was that big marking contest.
4: Eventually it's going to be a ball up on the AFL logo. Members wing, up it goes.
3: You'll have a broken rib out of that.
4: So here go Fremantle blazing through with Bolton. Bolton receives the handball. Just pulled the kick slightly, kick towards the square. It's going wide towards the point line, but it's going to be cut off. So Fletcher picked it up and then kicked it outside defensive 50. Bouncing ball to a contest. Wagner and McCluggage. Wagner tapped it. McCluggage put the pressure on. Umpire says, ball it in.
1: That's a big win for Brisbane there, Dern.
3: Oh, that's two Shea Bolton wasted kicks inside 50, running towards goal. But he just hasn't hit the ball sweetly. I mean, really, there should have been two real chances at goals.
1: In it comes. Jackson works his way to the front. Got the tap. Young sockers off the ground to the 50. Here's Bolton again. Handballs to Dudley. Dudley squeezes the kick to a two-on-two. In front is Harris Andrews. The Brisbane skipper's come up clutch again. Takes a big mark and kicks it out wide to Wilmot, members' side.
4: Wilmot goes short. Bailey.
3: Suddenly turned on to Brisbane's terms now. Mark kick, find space, go again.
4: Levi Ashcroft, short to Fletcher in front of the Brisbane dugout. Settles the ship. They trail by two. 14 minutes gone in the final term for Elders in the 26th grand final. Long kick towards attacking 50 for Brisbane. Hipwood couldn't mark it. Wagner just kicks it out of the congestion. Bouncing ball. Fell to Ryan. Ryan then just hoicks it on the boot. It's Voss v. Andrews. Voss taps it to himself. Andrews puts the body in. It's still in play. They're not in play, but the ball is. Then Voss picked it up. He goes back to Amos. Amos's kick was smothered by Gardner. A tired Gardner, but with desperation.
3: What a game.
4: It goes out of bounds.
3: The old stager. What about Darcy Gardner? He's lowered his colours on occasions today, but that was as important play as he's ever made on a footy in his career.
1: Throw in 45 out from the Dockers goal. Cox goes to the back door to Young. Young for goal! Misses.
3: Jeez. Puts the ball in the hands.
1: 75-72. Sorry, Durham. Dockers in front by 3 points.
3: They're going to look for a short. Fremantle want them to go long. They'll try and find a short here.
4: Fletcher brings it back into play to Andrews under the big main scoreboard here at the City End. AFL Nation for the 4-20 traveller and for new generation DAF trucks. Andrews has kicked down the line. Who can clunk a mark through the fingertips of Hipwood? Rayner went without it. They go in hard. Lohman tries to scrounge it away. Ryan's in there for Fremantle and a ball up.
3: So Rayner's on the ball. So you need his power around the footy when everybody else is gassed.
1: Cox on for a run. Picked up by Will Ashcroft. Quick hands to Berry. Can't get boot to ball. Johnson can. Hacks it to the 50. Desperate dive by Zorko. It spills to Switkowski. Pops one over the top to Tracy. Got a horrible bounce. Switkowski has another crack to Reed. Too hot. The handball to Frederick. And it's a big turnover. They're missing their moments, Freo, at the moment. But Johnson's taken the intercept mark at half forward for the Dockers.
4: Freo looking for a knockout blow. They lead by 3, 8.5 to go.
3: He's going
4: to
3: pump it long. They've got four blokes over 6'5" in there. Don't do it.
4: Oh! It was dropped in the end by Fort, so the Lions have a bit of work to do. And it's going to be a free kick to Fremantle in the congestion.
3: Fast Freddy.
1: Was it a mark to Fort?
3: I think it was.
1: I thought it was.
4: Fort was in the hole. He dropped it. No one paid the mark, and it came back to Frederick, who can go back from 40 metres out.
3: Well, he got a real late spoil on it, didn't he?
1: I thought it was a clear mark.
3: Yeah. Oh, you'd be dirty if you... dare we say, they haven't had their best day. They haven't been real bad, but...
4: Frederick.
3: Oh, not that
4: Can he be the hero?
3: Oh, well
4: done. Can he be the hero? He can! Steps it through for a goal.
1: Surely it's Wharfie time now.
4: And now with 7:37 left, it's 11:15-81 to 10:12-72. Fremantle in the box seat.
1: They've got to play the Wharfie time now, don't they?
3: 9 points. No, don't fire too early. 7:37 to go.
1: 9 points the difference. Freo 81, Lions 72. Frederick has kicked the big goal. And we're going back to the middle of the MCG. 7:37 left on the Elders clock. It's not over by a long shot. Jackson against Fort. Fort grabbed it out of the ruck. Got boot to ball. Into Brisbane's attacking half. Fisted away by Clark. It's now inside 50 for the Lions. It could be a holding the ball free kick. No umpire says I'll ball it up. Directly in front of Brisbane's goal. 50 metres out. It's the Dockers by 9 points.
4: Up it goes. Fort won it down. Bailey went without it. His eyes lit up. Then Dunkley climbing all over him, Sarong. The ball going nowhere, and the umpire will throw it up again. Right on the 50-metre arc. Punt road in, Brisbane end. Brayshaw trying to crash his way out of the congestion, but nothing doing at the moment. And listen to the crowd.
1: Fort Caught the tap. Gathered by Will Ascroft.
3: Did he big put up tackle. Defending arm?
1: Another ball up, 50 metres out from Brisbane's goal at the punt road end.
3: Yeah, not enough time, but he did put up the defending arm. But
1: for the tap. Oh, to Cameron, got a horrible bounce. Cleared by McVee to the wing to a one-on-one. Amos has taken the mark in front of Gardner. That's a huge win. Amos goes short to Sarong, takes the mark, plays on straight away, inside 50, looking for Voss, back of the pack is Cox. Cox tries to suck off the ground. Tracy has kicked a goal.
3: Is it a free kick?
1: No, it's a free kick. It's coming back. Tracy kicked the goal. What's happened here?
5: Score review.
1: Score review. Umpire said it's hit the post. He was 1 metre out.
3: It's gone on the wrong side of the post.
6: It has too.
3: He was so close. The umpire, that is well done by that goal umpire. We all assumed. Yeah, he lay back in resignation, Josh Tracy, when he got that kick on his boot.
1: So Brisbane is still alive. Tracy's missed from point blank range. Not over yet. It's 10 points the difference.
4: Will Ascroft has the football inside defensive 50. Gives some instructions and kicks it long down the line, and Andrews leads up in front of Voss. He goes inboard. 82 Fremantle, 72 the Lions. Will Ascroft down the line. At the back, Dunkley had a fair bit of it. Brayshaw trying to scrap it away, and he did scrap it away. Thumps it along the ground to Erasmus. His kick towards forward 50. Tracy 60 metres out from goal. Amos is on his own in the pocket. Tracy wheels and goes. Kicks out towards the middle. Johnson's got the ball. 50 metres out directly in front.
3: Now, he's not a renowned goal kicker, but he is a big kicker of the footy, Johnson. Mason Cox goes for his change during this time when he'll take his full 30 seconds. That'll give Luke Jackson... Oh, Luke Jackson's out there. So they want running players on the ground now. They're taking Cox off. They just want blokes who can run out this game. Will Mason Cox be a two-time premiership player at two clubs?
4: Matthew Johnson, 100,000 people watching the purple boots from 52. Launches. It's offline. And the Brisbane Lions make sure it goes through for a behind. 11-17-83 Fremantle, 10-12. 72 Brisbane, 11 points in it, and quarters, 5 minutes to go.
1: Oh, turnover. Brisbane went short, intercepted by Bolton. Kicks to the tip of the goal square. Voss has taken the mark.
3: Oh,
1: and
3: clear.
1: If he kicks this, surely Fremantle will win the premiership. There's a long way to go, I know, time-wise, but this will make it a 17-point game.
3: Remember in that preliminary final decades ago when the ball cleared Mickey Martin's head and it fell into the arms of Gary Ablett to kick the game, win the game after the siren.
1: Patrick Voss will line up as good as directly in front, 15 metres out. This to make it 17 points the difference.
3: Don't miss.
1: He's kicked it. Voss has got three, and that might be enough. It might be enough.
3: He's just run an extra 80 metres around the boundary.
1: And now they pulled the Worfie time trigger.
3: They got Worfie. It just cleared Zorko's head like that. Here it is. Oh, they love it.
1: Look at the Frio fans. They are going bunter.
3: Wow. They're not home yet.
4: Amazing atmosphere at the Melbourne Cricket Ground. Draper wins it down to Will Ascroft. His hurried kick inside 50. Over the head it goes of Hipwood and Co. Rayner scrapping for it and grabbed by Chapman. 60 metres out from the punt road goal.
1: 4 minutes, 8 seconds left, Matty.
4: 4:08 left. Up it goes. They nullify each other. Bailey to Will Ascroft. He chips it inside 50 towards Cameron. Cameron gathers. Cameron! It isn't over yet! It's a goal to the Lions! He's kicked three, and there might just be another twist to the tail.
3: Two straight kicks behind. If you've ever seen the importance of two centre-backs clearances in any sport, two clearances from anything, it's these two coming up next. Get your best in there. This will tell us about Brisbane, who they rate as their absolute best players. They'll be in the centre bounce.
1: 11 points to diff. Frio in front. 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
3: Great snap by Charlie Cameron. They just forced the ball forward once again, Brisbane, to give themselves a chance with equal numbers forward.
1: Ball tossed up. Jackson Attat, though, taken by Will Ashcroft.
3: Again.
1: Another big clearance for him. He goes to the 50. Allen goes up, can't take the mark in front, falls to Rayner. And now a snap by Hipwood puts Brisbane back inside 50. Allen flies, can't take the mark, fall of the ball. Bailey! Bailey! Bailey! Bloody believable! They've gone bang bang Brisbane, and they're back in it.
3: It's Will Ashcroft's centre bounce clearance again. Oh, anywhere on the ground you are, if you're a forward for Freo, you feel powerless. Will Ashcroft, well played. They didn't exactly lock on the Fremantle midfielders.
1: Dockers 89, Lions 84, and there's heaps of time left. 3:31. Just goal. Two goals in less than a minute from Brisbane. And as Dermot said, just Will Ashcroft in the clutch moments. Two huge clearances.
4: What an extraordinary game of football. Fremantle 12, 17, 89 to 12, 12, 84. Back in the middle, Draper flew early to ground. It goes Will Ashcroft. Rounges it again. Bounces towards centre, half forward. Brisbane trying to surge forward. Ball on the ground, picked up by Chapman, given to Clark. Clark around the corner, snaps in the air. Gallop with the fist. Young overruns it.
3: Clever.
4: Ball on the ground. Fletcher with the tackle over the top of Young. Then the kick off the ground from Dunkley has been marked by Clark. 89 plays 84, Frio by 5 with 3 to go.
3: So still got to be brave. If you just kick down the line, they'll get Harris Andrews there and he'll try and intercept Mark and control it.
1: That's exactly what he's done. In front is Tracy. He hasn't had a good day, but he's taken a big mark there in front of Gallup on the wing. Shane Warne stands side.
3: Now is when you say, Patrick Voss, if you are a player, you have to bring the ball to ground when they kick it up in the area where Harris Andrews is controlling.
1: Tracy goes short to Johnson, still on the Warne wing. He's going to have to kick long now. Target is Jackson. Fisted away by Draper, falls to Tracy, hacks it inside 50. Bolton's there. He has it knocked away from him by Wilmot. Leicester, good tackle. Voss will have a stoppage. 45 out from Frio's goal at the City End. Warne stands side. Frio in front, 89 to 84. 2 minutes 14 left on the clock.

0: Harris Andrews is controlling.
1: Tracy goes short to Johnson, still on the worn wing. He's going to have to kick long now. Target is Jackson. Fisted away by Draper, falls to Tracy, hacks it inside 50. Bolton's there. He has it knocked away from him by Wilmot. Leicester, good tackle. Vass will have a stoppage. 45 out from Frio's goal at the City end. Warn stand side. Frio in front, 89 to 84. 2 minutes 14 left on the clock.
2: 2:14 left. Watch up Young. It goes. Inside attacking 50 for Fremantle. Jackson won it down. Bolton up against the boundary line. Fletcher's got him. Then Duckley with another magnificent tackle.
0: That's a lasso.
2: And it's going to be a lasso and a Brisbane ball. Brisbane have it. 2 minutes left. And now the ball's in the hands of Berry inside defensive 50.
1: Berry goes short to the defensive 50 arc. It's marked by Neil, who slips over as he went to play on. He's forced to kick hurriedly. It might come off, actually. It does. It finds McCluggage, who bangs it inside 50. One-on-one contest! Morris! Morris has taken the mark in front of McDonald. And he will kick from 35 out directly in front of the punt road end. If he kicks this, Brisbane are in front by a point.
0: 90 seconds. Clock ticks down. He took it at about 1:37.
1: Logan Morris to put Brisbane in front with a minute to go on the clock. Directly in front. 45 out. Morris has nailed it. The Lions are in front. He's got two. Brisbane 90, Frio 89. There is 1 minute and 4 seconds left. Could be a draw.
3: Well, I don't think your voice could do it.
0: Well, the thing is, they've won the last centre-bounce clearances, Fremantle, and it's been pretty close all day. On an odds factor, Frio will get their hands on here, and whoever kicks into the... they'll kick it into their forward line. That's on the odds. We're playing the odds here. What a ball to win if you are a Fremantle forward and it comes your way. Shea Bolton goes into the middle. Sarong has had 12 clearances for the match. Brayshaw and Jackson against Draper, Ashcroft, Neil and Dunkley.
2: The 26th flag comes down to the final minute of the grand final and it's been won down by Draper over to Bolton. Bolton sends it inside, attacking 50. Frio need a hero. Voss tries to kick it along the ground, tries to scoop it up. Amos picks it up. Spitzkowski goes without it. Andrews then taps it to Leicester. Leicester leaves defensive 50 with a kick, but it might come back. Warner goes with the double fister, but it didn't work. Grabbed by Neil. His handball out wide towards Bailey. Bailey has two dockers chasing him, but he gets the handball to Rayner. Back to Bailey, who pummels it forward, and it goes over the boundary line for a throw-in. They thought it through really well. Brisbane lead by a point, Quarters. You star, there's 32 seconds left.
1: Brisbane by a point. It's on the members' wing. Jackson versus Draper. Taken by Ashcroft. Will Ashcroft got it to Draper. Give it back to Will Ashcroft. He extricates himself. He has three bounces. He has four bounces. What a last quarter he's had. He handballs over to Morris. Morris for goal! He's got it! The game is over! Will Ashcroft, Logan Morris, the two youngsters, have had huge last 5 minutes. And Brisbane are going to be champions again.
0: This is... they had their moment. Shea Bolton won that centre-bounce clearance and they couldn't complete it with a score.
1: Morris has kicked three goals in the last quarter and there's 8 seconds left. Insane grand final. Dockers' hearts are broken. It's the Lions by 7 points.
2: 12-17-89 Fremantle, 14-12-96 Brisbane. They lead by seven, the Lions, with 6 seconds to go. They have stolen it. They have pinched it with a mighty surge in the last 5 minutes. Draper wins it down, goes without it with the handball. Jackson's kick towards the 50. Young at the front. There's the siren. The three-peat. The three-peat has been completed. It's history for Brisbane.

0: it was almost a three-goal ball game. They played Wharfie time. We thought it might be over, but the champs on the canvas got up, swung punches late, and somehow have won this game in one of the greatest grand finals we'll ever see. Logan Morris, three goals in the last quarter. I want to see Will Ashcroft's numbers in the last quarter too, Dan, when you get a moment. But the Lions have become a rare breed, a triple treat. And this is the best of a lot of them, Dan.
1: Extraordinary. You would think with, well, you can count it. What was it, 248 seconds to go and they...
0: They've was it 17 points?
1: 17 points.
0: Yep.
1: They had to kick three straight. And they played Wharfie time. And we said, it's not over yet. They had to win the centre-bounce clearances. They did that. They just forced it forward, gave themselves a chance. What an extraordinary game of football.
0: What were Ashcroft's numbers in the last quarter, Dermot? You had the access to that?
1: Yeah.
0: Will Ashcroft.
1: Dragging them up now as we... We go. I mean, his centre-bounce clearance.
0: Unbelievable. And yeah. Logan Morris, who has had a really poor final series, really, by his lofty standards. Three goals in the last quarter.
1: Yeah.
0: Unbelievable. With an unbelievable contested mark.
1: So he's had 31 all up, the most on the ground, Will Ashcroft. So just waiting, just loading this.
0: Could he win?
1: There's 100,000 people.
0: Could he win three Norm Smiths in a row?
1: He could. He could. I said at three-quarter time off air.
0: 12 disposals last quarter.
1: There you go. I'm trying to...
0: Thanks, Johnny Donahoe.
1: Yeah, thanks, Donis.
0: Thanks, Donis.
1: We must have 100,000 people here all trying to get onto the internet. We've jammed.
0: Just for the record, so, Brisbane... 14,
2: the Wi-Fi's not great, Derm, but I got it.
0: 14-12-96 Brisbane, 12-17-89 Freo for Brisbane. Three goals to Morris and Cameron. Two goals to Lohman and Allen. And singles to McKenna, Bailey, Levi Ashcroft and Draper. While for Freo, three goals to Voss. We thought he'd kick the winner late in the last quarter, but it wasn't to be. Two goals to Amos, Young and Dudley. And one each to Reed, Frederick and Tracy. In front of 100,023 people,
3: Derm,
0: the Lions have won three premierships in a row.
3: Just before we go to all of the celebrations and we had the chaotic finish, etc., what changed in the last... So Fremantle were in front. Voss kicks the goal. They're 17 in front. What did Brisbane do to claw that back?
1: Nothing. They just believed. They just believed, Matty. There's
0: like last week.
1: You can have all the theories and statistics in the world. Sometimes you've got to believe you've got a chance.
3: Just get the best player in the middle.
1: And so the one thing that's been said in the last two games with the Lions is they score when they come out the front of stoppage. Will Ashcroft got four clearances, three centre-bounce clearances in a row in the last quarter. And that gave them a chance when you've got your best chance when it's 1v1. Not an extra flood of numbers. And they scored. So sometimes you can have all the science you want in the world, but sometimes just believing you have a chance, like they did last week, like they did in the last 4.5 minutes, believe you have a chance and... miracles happen.
3: Derm, you are a part of grand final folklore. You played in one of the great grand finals ever. How does that match sit as far as one of the great games we've ever seen?
1: Oh, that's right up there. That's extraordinary. And then, I mean, I've been saying all week long, this game will have the word if in front of every sentence. If Alex Pearce doesn't do his Achilles tendon, he keeps Logan Morris... Does he keep him to zero goals, two touches a half a game? And therefore, you don't get those three goals in the last quarter? They just stay alive and they believe and they're just extraordinary.
0: Extraordinary. That's the sign of a champion. And like last week, they were just about down and out, but they found a way. And
1: they believed they could win.
0: That's right.
1: Yeah.
0: That's the sign of a champion. Yeah. They just self-belief against all odds.
1: I feel for Freo. I thought this was the one.
0: Shea Bolton had a couple of missed opportunities.
1: Oh, his kicking was really awful in the last quarter.
0: And, of course, Josh Tracy missing from 1 metre out.
1: Yeah, he did too. Yeah, he was under pressure and the pressure that came. And
3: Do you think we've seen the end of Wharfie time as well? They pulled the trigger at the wrong time.
0: Oh, well, they had to pull it then, I think. I mean, in fair, I know people say... terrible decision. I'm getting feedback on that.
3: Are you already?
0: Yeah.
1: I wouldn't have.
0: You wouldn't have?
1: I think Worfie time is a thing
0: when
1: the opposition are coming at you.
3: Okay.
1: Or you blow it in the last 45 seconds when you can't get beaten and you celebrate with it.
3: Yeah.
1: Or if they're coming at you and they've just hit the front and there's enough time for you to win it back.
3: Yeah.
1: I don't think it's a gloating thing when you're three goals up and there's plenty of time.
0: Well, Dermot, we just continue to be amazed. We thought last week was the greatest game, well, maybe one of the top five games of all time. How does this rate as a grand final?
1: Oh, it's
0: right up there, isn't it?
1: Extraordinary. We're just basing this, the extraordinary standard of this game on the last few minutes. But the last quarter was awesome. The first half was awesome. I mean, you think of the Conor McKenna goal in the pocket. Charlie Cameron's first goal on the left foot.
3: Dudley's goal.
1: It had moments everywhere. And I can't help but dip my lid and say, Chris Fagan,
0: he was
1: a gentleman of the game.
0: He was genuinely, at the end, I think he was speechless.
1: And you are deserving of every accolade you get. Once again, and I'm not going to point fingers, but you know what? There are people in this sport who say you've got to have modern thinkers, you've got to have strategists, you've got to be in touch with the modern game. Chris Fagan isn't, but you know what he is? He's in touch with people. And that makes his players believe they can win, even when they probably shouldn't. And you know what? If you do, sometimes miracles happen.
0: They've had a miracle 2 weeks in a row.
1: It's extraordinary.
0: 2 weeks in a row in the two biggest games of the year.
1: Extraordinary. I'm trying to find Fags in the binoculars. Yeah.
0: It's probably a little bit early, Dern, but what does Justin Longmuir say to his team when they get back in the rooms?
1: Oh, look, thanks for the year. You were the best team all year. We got pipped at the post, literally. They bobbed their head. The horse's head just pipped forward of them just as they hit the line. Who knows? If it goes another minute, maybe they kick another one. You don't know. That's fate. But, yeah, he'll thank them for the year. And, look, you probably don't review the game all that hard. You just look at the moments of the last 4.5 minutes when they gave up 3 centre bounces in a row.
0: Yeah. Again, I've mentioned it, but Logan Morris, as I said, there's no doubt I reckon he's got a calf problem. He's taken that in for the whole final season.
1: Not as bad as Alex Pierce's.
0: No, but he has really, by his lofty standards, he's only a kid still, so he's only, 21?
1: Yep.
0: And he's had an incredible start to his career, and we know he's a great player, but by his lofty standards, he's had a very average final series, but in that last quarter, those three amazing goals, when he was really needed, he produced.
1: Yeah, and
0: he's still a kid.
1: Yeah, they were instinct goals. They weren't the way he normally plays, by getting front position, marking in front or leading out and reading the ball through the flight, through the air. They were crafty goals when the ball hit the deck, and his instinct was able to snap goals. And so that's sort of indicative that he's probably lost his power to compete strongly in the air. The most dejected man on the ground will be Alex Pierce, because he was playing very well. He's come over to congratulate the Brisbane players, but he would have looked on thinking, I'm helpless to help my team, and I'm the number one player in the defence, in the back half of the ground. You're looking at him now, quarters in the binoculars. He's getting hugs from his teammates. He's trying to console them. They're consoling him. You feel desperately for him.
0: So if his Achilles, that's his year over next year. He won't play next year at all. And he's...
1: quite possibly not.
0: No. Well, if it's an Achilles at his age...
1: well, they put the ice on the back of the Achilles. I would have called it low calf or high Achilles. Yeah.
0: Fingers crossed it's not.
1: Yeah, hopefully it's a strain. But if it is Achilles, sometimes they say it's almost better to have a snap than a strain, because they just don't go away. But he was just chasing the ball out, no contact, and then fell flat on his face. Yeah. Something snapped, something gave.
0: The Josh Tracy miss. Oh, what might have been? I know he was under pressure, so can't be too critical, but every little incident in the last quarter will be analysed.
4: Great moment. The great Lee Matthews and Chris Fagan embracing in the middle of the MCG.
5: What a team. They were absolutely down and out when Fagan took over. Weren't they, Durham?
1: Oh, they were,
5: everyone wanted to leave. They were leaving in droves.
1: They were Essendon-ish. Yeah. They even made the... Where Essendon are now.
5: Yeah.
1: They even made the call, we can only recruit country kids.
5: Mm.
1: Because if you're a city kid from Melbourne out of the schooling system or out of the TAC Cup as it was back then, you'll want to go back to the big smoke. We can keep country. They even had that thought as to why people wanted to leave them. Success makes you want to go somewhere, though, doesn't it?
5: Yeah, well, Draper wanted to go there. Allen wanted to go there. Hey,
6: let's
5: go down now to the after-match presentations.
6: 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Please join me now in congratulating today's field, boundary and goal umpires on their contribution to today's match. Neville Nash will present the AFL umpires their grand final medals. Matt Tompkins will accept the medals on behalf of the umpiring team.

0: Thank you, Alex. Please join me in welcoming three-time Premiership Cat Paul Chapman and Norm Smith Medal from 2009 to announce and present the Norm Smith Medal to the Player of Judges Best of Field in the 2026 Toyota AFL Grand Final.
1: And the winner of the Norm Smith Medal, Shay Bolton, Fremantle.

0: What were his numbers, Dern?
1: Well, I know he missed two kicks in the last quarter. Donners, if you've got the stats.
0: Oh, you're still having computer problems?
1: Oh, okay. We're having a mare up here with this thing.
0: I'll try.
1: Thanks, mate.
0: Up.
1: Yeah, try and get that up there.
2: Six disposals he had, boys.
1: How many?
2: 26 and missed 26 two goals.
1: 26.
0: 26 and two goals.
3: I just want to say, you know, congrats to the Brisbane boys. You've been a benchmark for a couple of years now. To our boys, heads up. We'll be back better and stronger. And to our fans, thank you for coming out. We appreciate you all.
4: Thank you, Shay, very much. It's every young footballer's dream to be on the grand final stage on the last Saturday in September. So it's with much pleasure that we welcome 23 NAB AFL Oz kickers who now present medallions to each player of the winning team. Ready, kids? Number one, Kyle Lohmann.

0: Number two, Sam Draper.
1: Don't think he'll be regretting his move from Essendon, Dern.
2: I think he'd be well pleased with his decision. Go somewhere and get paid better and play in the premiership.
1: He's very good for their... Yeah, he gives them a bit of spunk.
0: Number three, Jasper Fletcher.

0: Number four, Oscar Allen.
1: Former Eagles skipper, again, like Draper, made the move in the off-season to Brisbane. Turned out to be...
2: Had a couple of moments that were good today. His season so far, I mean, he's still got to build on it. By and far, he's been disappointing this season, but he had some moments today which were very good.
0: Number seven, Jared Berry.
2: Missed last year, so
1: yes,
2: had that shoulder injury, I think it was.
1: And I know Josh Dunkley will get it at the end because he's co-captain, but he's coming for you, Derm. He's got four now.
2: Yes, two.
1: Yeah,
2: there's two.
1: One more, and he's a five-dayer, like you.
2: Funny, he was a good player.
1: No,
0: number eight.
2: He's a star.
0: Will Ashcroft.
1: Gee, what a last quarter he had, Derm. 12 touches in the last quarter.
2: I thought he was going to win
1: it again.
2: So
1: did I.
2: Well, as I said earlier, I said that the North Smith medal, Ist, isn't set yet at three-quarter time. Whoever wins this for their team probably should get it. I want to
0: number
2: find
0: nine,
2: out.
0: Lachie Neal.
1: Ooh. Last game for the Brisbane Lions, Lachie Neal. And he finishes on an absolute high.
2: Yeah, I wouldn't mind finding tomorrow in the paper who the voters were.
1: We know the voters. Yeah.
2: Who were they?
1: I'm just trying to remember now off the top. But that'll all be published.
2: Yeah, I know.
1: Tonight.
2: Yeah, in the paper, yeah.
0: Number 10.
3: Andrew McLeod.
0: Levi Ashcroft.
2: Was that you, Donis? You said Andrew McLeod was one?
1: Lauren Wood, I think.
3: Is one
1: Lauren
3: them.
1: Wood, the Jedi from the Herald Sun, as well.
2: Come on, Woody. Andy McLeod, you know better than that.
0: Number 13, Logan Morris.
1: Three unbelievable goals in the last quarter.
3: The boy from Werribee, he doesn't look a day past 16.
2: He's a baby face, isn't he?
1: He's at the right ball age.
0: 15.
1: 21 with three premierships.
0: Dane Zorko.
2: Got me covered then. I had to wait till 23 to have three.
1: Did you?
2: Yeah. He's a great player. He's a wonderful player. Yeah.
0: Number 16, Cam Rayner.
2: Came into it later in the game, didn't he? His power around the
1: broke a couple
2: stop
1: of
2: edge,
1: tackles
2: and just gave them the forward kick where most other players would have been tackled ball up.
3: Ninth here as a Lion.
2: All right, so he's at the end of next year.
0: Number 22, Ty Gallup.
1: So Ty Gallup must be thinking, how easy is this game? He's played 27 matches. Two of those have been premierships.
2: He got better as the match
1: went
2: on.
1: He did.
2: Against Josh Tracy.
0: Number 23, Charlie Cameron.
2: Opening goal of the game for
1: That a big clutch
2: Alliance.
1: One. Big clutch one in the last quarter.
2: Yep, that was a set shot. It's funny, those set shots, 40 out directly in front, in those moments, so much pressure you can tighten on those. He did, and he delivered.
0: Number 26, Connor McKenna.
3: So, boys, I've found the rest of the Norm Smith voting panel. Sean Burgoyne, Chris Judd, Michael Voss were the other three.
2: Sean Burgoyne,
1: Michael Voss,
3: Chris Judd, and Michael Voss.
2: Oh, fair dinkum, you blokes.
0: Number 27, Darcy Gardner.
2: I was pleased for Darcy Gardner. He was up against it, overwhelmed physically for most of the game, and then he just found a way for that wonderful smother late in the game, and it was as important moment in his career as he's ever had.
0: Number 30, Eric Hipwood.

0: Number 35, Ryan Lester.
1: The old timer, another flag for him, and he signed on for next year as well. At the ripe old age, you'll be 35 next year.
2: Sneaked out for a last bit of cake before they put it away, Quarters. Sorry about that.
3: That's all right.
0: Number 44, Darcy Wilmot.

0: The captains. Number 5, Josh Dunkley.
1: Just an absolute beast of a footballer.
2: Yep.
1: And I say that as the highest compliment I can think.
3: Remember that second quarter? Two smothers and a tackle within 30 seconds.
4: He's the epitome of a footballing warrior, isn't he? Everything is physical.
1: Yeah, just a gun.
0: Number 6, Hugh McCluggage.
4: Well, compared to 6 weeks ago, Huey must be pinching himself.
1: Yeah. And he kicked a couple of big ones last week that got them into the granny.
3: And just on, Dougley, 4 premierships now added with the Western Bulldogs as well.
1: Yep. One behind Dermy. He's coming for Dermy.
4: He should play keeper.
0: And number 31, Harris Andrews.
4: Bloody midfielders.
1: Just about my favourite player in the competition, Harris Andrews. He's not the best player in the comp for me. I reckon he's the MVP of the competition.
4: Yeah, that's a fair call. Voss did a pretty good job, but just couldn't finish it. Harris got 2 intercept marks in the last quarter. Oh. He gets them to ground. Is it a different story?
0: The Ron Barassi medals are awarded to the Premiership captains as a tribute to a man who has left an extraordinary legacy on the game of Australian rules football. Please welcome Roger Dean to present the Ron Barassi medals to captains Josh Dunkley, Hugh McCluggage and Harris Andrews.
1: Roger Dean, a Richmond legend from the 60s and 70s.
4: Is that Roger Dean?
1: Yeah, still going strong.
4: Wow, I had a footy swap card of him.
1: Yeah, me too.
4: Didn't quite...
1: Yeah. I did too.
4: Didn't quite look like that.
2: Well, firstly, I'd just like to say thanks to Freo. An amazing year, an amazing game. You don't want to have to go through the heartbreak of losing one. We did, but I'm sure that you'll be back for bigger and better things in the coming years. So thank you very much. To our boys, all the staff, everyone that's involved in the journey, it makes it all worthwhile. I'm super proud of everyone. This team just never gives up, so thank you very much. To all the fans that turned out, especially the Lions fans. Thank you very much. Our Brisbane fans, our Fitzroy fans as well. We've got the best of both worlds and we love all of you. To the AFL's major sponsor, Toyota, thanks for putting the event on. To our major sponsor, Yui, and Hyundai as well, thanks for all the support. And once again, thank you to everyone for making this day happen. And go Lions.
1: That was Hugh McCluggage speaking there. All that's left now is to hear from the coach.
0: Would you now please welcome Paul Roos.
1: And lift the Premiership
0: to present
1: cup
0: the Jock McHale medal to the coach of the 2026 Toyota AFL Premiership team.
4: Hugh McCluggage was...
0: Chris Fagan of the Brisbane Lions.
4: At school by Peter Manane, and Peter Manane said of Hugh McCluggage, when he wins, he'll paint the town beige. Here he is, the old man. What a ripping fellow. So Chris Fagan is.
1: Makes his way up on stage, gets the handshake from Paul Roos. What a man.
4: They love him, don't they?
5: Thank you. First of all, I'd like to congratulate the Fremantle Dockers on what was a magnificent season. You guys, it's pretty hard to travel from where you travel to win all those games and to make it through to a grand final. And I know you'll be feeling tremendously disappointed right now, but if I was being completely honest, you guys probably deserve to win the game today. But my boys, they've got a stack of heart and they know how to fight their way right to the end. And we've been able to do that 2 weeks in a row. And now we've got 3 premierships in a row to show for it. So, thank you. To everybody at our footy club, from the board to football department, thank you so much for all that you do. It's been a big program over the last 4 years to make it to grand finals and to do what we've done. And there's a lot of people that deserve a pat on the back for that. And to our supporters, you're sensational. Thank you. Thank you so much.
0: Thanks, folks. Now I have much pleasure in inviting Simon Black to present the Premiership Cup to the Brisbane Lions for the third time in 3 years.
1: So up goes Simon Black on the stage. He knows what a three-peat feels like. He hands the cup over to the three captains and the coach, and here we go. Well, we hope you've enjoyed the game wherever you've been listening on AFL Nation right around Australia. Matty Hill, thank you, my friend.
3: Absolute honour, Cordus.
1: Dermot Burton.
4: Thank you, Cordus.
1: Thank you to our fantastic production team. We're going to now hand over to Jared Waitley and his team to bring us home for the rest of the evening. Congratulations to the Brisbane Lions in one of the greatest grand finals you've ever seen. Narrow winners over the Fremantle Dockers.
6: And reflect on actually what happened there, Jared. Long review that one, the last 5 minutes, and once again, I just think it was Brisbane rather than Fremantle, Jono.
7: It was. It was Brisbane winning centre bounce.
6: Yeah, finally. And
7: finally.
6: Winning the contest in the front half, and then
7: they had some big wins, one-on-one wins, the Brisbane Lions, contested ball, and they stood up, and evident by the Bailey goal, but just the heart. That's Chris Fagan's nailed it. That's all it was in that last 5 minutes, just the pure heart.
6: Will to win.
7: Yeah.
6: The will to win, and having been there before, no doubt, has helped manage
8: situations.
6: Darcy
8: Wilmot is a dead-set lunatic.
6: Yeah. So we brought our face controls him.
9: Our full audience together. The Dockers call, which must have been morbid by the ends, with Goss and Belly and our regional call.
7: Wow.
9: With Stephen Quatermain at the helm there. You join Jared Waitley, Andy Maher, Adam Simpson and Brad Johnson, still trying to comprehend all that's taken place. I'm not sure I've ever seen a coach quite so distressed as Justin Longmuir has been. He's surrounded by family as he leaves the scene of this grand final. Fremantle was 17 points up deep in time on. Brisbane kicked the last four goals of the game. 14-12-96, 7-point winners over Fremantle, 12-17-89.
6: Well, unfortunately, the Fremantle boys have left the ground, and I think Sarong's stuck in the middle doing an interview.
7: He is.
6: Jono, he's going to catch up with everyone. Just reflect on Fremantle very quickly. What you do now as a coach is really important. How you manage your players, how you lead. Conversations that you need to have pretty quickly, because they'd be devastated, that room. I think from memory I said the only way we can get rid of this feeling is to win one after 15. Mm. It's probably the same conversation Longy's going to say as the Brisbane start there. We are the champions, lap of honour, probably the best feeling in football the next 20 minutes.
9: So we'll share all of that with you, AFL Nation, for DD. Say yes to going out after the game with DD and Victoria Police Careers. Apply now. These celebrations for Tobin Brothers Funerals, celebrating lives every day of the year. I just want to hear from a couple of these Lions players, don't you?
7: Yes. So
9: let's hear initially from Logan Morris here on Channel 7. He kicked three goals at the end.
10: Logan Morris, you are a three-time premiership player. This great club goes back to back to back. How do you sum this up?
11: Describe it at the moment. It's obviously awesome. So proud of the boys. We hung in there. They got a lead, and our ability to fight back and, you know, put pressure on them and get the goals we wanted. And yeah, just so proud of the boys.
10: What happened with that fight back? You're 17 points down with 4 minutes to go. You kick the last four of the game. Three of them off the back of Warfie time. You pop up with a couple. It was just an unbelievable fight back.
11: Yeah, it's that was one of the more fun games I've been a part of. We knew they were going to pull that Warfie time soon, and we're lucky. We said at the start of the game we're going to use it as energy, and I think the boys did that, and we were able to respond and get over the top in the end.
10: How much confidence do you have in this group? You've been here numerous times before, but when Freo did draw out that lead, just the confidence in this group to still be able to get it done?
11: Oh yeah, I think that's why we're so good, is just the belief and confidence in the group, and we know what we have to do. Everyone knows their role, and we executed that today.
10: To get here, the biggest day of the season for all 18 clubs. You've done
11: very surreal and very crazy to think that, but yeah, I put in a lot of hard work to obviously when I got to the club and wanted to be a good player, and yeah, just so happy to obviously get another one. And very, don't really know what to say at the moment.
10: No, celebrating is so good. Up, well done today.
11: Thank you.
9: Logan Morris kicked the last two goals of the grand final, and there it was.
4: As they you know had, they'd set up, if they play Wharfie time, that's our rallying call.
6: The phrase, don't poke the bear, comes into mind with this. And I'm not at Optus anymore, Jared. We're at the MCG. So I don't think JL really wanted that particular piece of conversation. I thought he was annoyed about it at stages, but you know, it's a good marketing, it brings the crowd in, all that sort of stuff, and we can't really claim Wharfie time, but it'll be his story by the sounds of it. We're all thinking it.
12: I think it will be, yeah. I mean, whether it's silly or not, it's
6: I mean, in the end, it's the leaders that need to stand up for Fremantle. They concede that one goal out of the middle, and then all of a sudden became two, and then it felt like it was just a matter of time, didn't it, Jono? Where it it was going to happen. I'm still in a little bit of shock.
4: Yeah. Let's hear from Josh Dunkley here on Channel 7.
13: Josh Dunkley here. Josh, what the hell just happened, mate? Incredible win.
14: Oh, mate. Words can't really describe. I mean, get emotional thinking about it, but all the lessons we've learned this year about momentum and trying to, you know, continue to go at the game when they get momentum, and we talked about Wharfie time and making that our energy. And I felt like we all, when I looked around at centre bounce and Wharfie time came on, we all looked at each other and we connected and we grew a leg and then got it done. It was unbelievable.
13: 17 points down. It's hard to probably feel that momentum when you're that far down, deep into a last quarter, but you could feel it still.
14: Yeah. I mean, when you talk about it and it arises, I mean, there's only one choice and it's to go at the game. You know, they challenge us and they're an unbelievable side. I said to Andy Brayshaw just then, like, I mean, we lost one first to then go on this run, and I'm sure they'll take plenty of lessons out of it and be, a force to be reckoned with in the years to come.
13: Josh, four-time premiership player. Now you're a warrior today. 12 tackles. You were there when the chips were probably down a little bit in this game. You've got to be proud of yourself, mate.
14: Oh, mate, I mean, yeah, we do it together, mate. We do it together. It's so special to be a part of this football club, and it was special to be a part of the Western Bulldogs football club as well. Like, this group, mate, is just incredible, and it's not only us as players, it's the squad, it's the coaches, it's the whole footy club, our fans, it's just incredible.
13: How's the minerals on Logan Morris? That is a big, big, big kick that he had, that 40 metres out straight in front. You've got to kick it, the pressure's on. Special kid.
14: Oh, mate. And he'd probably tell you that he was off all game with his set shots and stuff like that, but for him to stand up in that moment and kick that goal, I mean, it's won us a grand final, so it's incredible.
13: Well done, Josh.
14: Thanks,
13: you deserve
14: mate.
13: It.
14: Thank you.
4: You get the unvarnished truth from the players straight after the game.
7: Yes, you do.
4: Both of them have referenced Wharfie time.
7: No.
4: They were just set up for it.
12: Yep.
4: Oh, they were set up for it. Oh, my God.
12: It's just going to be how they stare at it and stare it down at Fremantle is going to be quite something. Whether we ever see it again is going to be quite something. There's going to be conversations about this thing. If they make another grand final, do we have it all home and away season and then park it on grand final?
6: I actually can't get my head around.
4: Now.
12: What do we do? I'm
6: trying to get my head around how actually they're going to handle it, Jono.
7: Well, it happened once in the home and away season.
4: And then they did it ceremonially.
7: That was game was done. And they thought game was done today when they played it. With 4 minutes to go, they thought game was done.
12: Yep.
6: So someone has to make that decision to play that song. That person is. So anyway, we laugh about it, but it's funny what triggers you, Jared. Sometimes you need something, and they go, right, if the game's on and they think they've won, that's our trigger. And that's a great bit of coaching and a great bit of leadership from the boys.
7: But that's the difference. The first time they used it, game was on the line, and it worked for them. Second time, game was done. So it's a different mentality. Yeah. This time, players probably subconsciously, game's done, boys. Wharfie time's been played.
6: You know what? Not annoyed me, but just that's him. But Voss doing what he did. When he kicked the goal and he did the big... and that's him doing him. But I just thought, come on, mate, there's still 4 or 5 minutes to go. You don't need to go that extra half a lap that he did. And, I mean, coulda, woulda, shoulda. I mean, we can pick holes through everything. But in the end, it was Brisbane, not Fremantle, in the last 5 minutes.
7: It was.
6: So
4: I can't remember a runner-up who's going to have more to deal with out of a game than this. Like, you all lose in your own way, and some of them are close.
9: but that, there's no manual for getting through this.
6: I tell you, I'm worried for the Fremantle supporters, and the pride they should have on this season and even this game should be top-notch. But the sting will be in the tail a little bit, Andy. Mm. They'll be reflecting what could have happened if we had that moment again. And I'd like to know the detail through what happened in the last 10 minutes. What did the coaches do? Was it just the players who stood up? You know, what were the moves that were made? What activations did the coaches insert to cause that, Jono? It feels like it's just go do your thing. That's a Chris Fagan sort of style. Mm. And I just thought Ashcroft, the last three centre bounces, just was a step above everyone else.
7: Just physically strong. Like the fact that they stood up in big contests when they had to just win the ball, they held their feet. And I just loved how calm Ashcroft was when he's running, bouncing at the end here. Just kept going, kept going. Took 15 seconds off the clock. It was just calm, and it was good, and wins them the game.
6: Don't forget Lachie Neal's last five efforts, I think, were just the toughest man on the field type of stuff. Like the way he managed the, I think it was a contest, just a centre-half back on the other side of the ground. Just a ball that needed to be won and staying clean. He rose above as well.
9: Mm. Brisbane have won the 2026 grand final by 7 points. We're going to take a break here. We just have to time our way around the lap. It's going to be the slowest lap you've ever seen. They haven't even got out of the forward pocket at the city end.
15: No.
9: So time is our ally here. We're going to relive that final sequence to see if we can pinpoint what transpired and then go through all of our post-game awards before Sam Edmund will take us into the rooms and all the joy that goes with winning the premiership for the third time straight. It's grand final day for Tasman Butchers. The meat specialists eat better meat with Tasman Butchers.
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0: wins it, spills to Ashcroft. Lovely little dinking left footer to Charlie Cameron, wheels onto it, and Charlie kicks the goal. They are not done yet.
1: Bailey put his head over the footy, got a snap out, and kicked a miraculous goal. 2:30 seconds for the Lions.
0: 1v1, Morris, McDonald Morris stands up, genuine 1v1, 30 out directly in front, and takes a huge grab. Pulls the trigger, drop punt, unerringly straight. The Lions lead again.
1: Wills out the front, two bounces, make it three, make it four. Wills running the clock, he's running the gauntlet, he gives it to Morris, he snaps. The Lions are premiers again. How has this happened? Morris has kicked the goal. Four in time on from a position that looked lost. I can't remember a storming finish like it. And that's how the Lions won it, with those four goals at the close. 7-point winners over Fremantle, 14-12-96 to the Dockers, 12-17-89. This is AFL Nation for 4 and 20 Pies and for new generation at DAF Trucks. Those Norm Smith votes have arrived in the box.
2: Glad I didn't do it. I did it last year, Jared, and it was pretty straightforward. This year would have been tough.
1: So it went Shea Bolton 10, Dane Zorko and Will Ashcroft 6 apiece. Caleb Sarong 4, Hayden Young 3, Charlie Cameron 1. And what was the breakdown, Jono?
3: The breakdown was Andrew McLeod, Dane Zorko 3, Hayden Young 2, Shea Bolton 1. Sean Burgoyne had Zorko 3, Bolton 2, Young 1. Chris Judd had Bolton 3, Will Ashcroft 2, Cameron 1. Voss had Bolton 3, Sarong 2, Ashcroft 1. Lauren Wood had Ashcroft 3, Sarong 2, Bolton 1.
1: And that's how Shea Bolton in the losing side has won the Norm Smith medal. Let's work through some of our categories. The Lions are spread out like Brown's cows around this MCG at the moment. I don't know how this is going to unfold. Who was the most flexible player for Cooper's Animal Health? Flip it with Flexalt, the flexible oral sheep lice treatment.
2: Well, we'll give it to Bolton. I didn't vote for him as best on ground. I didn't have him in the top three, but his ability to impact on ball and forward stood out again today, Jono.
3: Yeah, it did. It was good early. He had some sharpness about his game early on, and he kicked it at 47% today, 17 kicks, but at 47.
2: Yeah.
3: Look, he had good moments, but for me, I'm with you. He just was outside that top three players on the ground.
1: Smart play for Australian made to support Australians right here.
3: Oh, the smart play was the Logan Morris little handball over the top.
2: That's clever.
3: At centre half forward, which sets up an early goal for the Brisbane Lions.
1: The tackler of the game for Bar Crusher Boats, Australia's ultimate fishing weapon. Tackle your next fishing adventure in a Bar Crusher.
2: Well, Dunkley had the two best, didn't he? Where it was a double tackle and a passage of play, but he also had 12. So, and we're not surprised. He's the glue in that midfield, and he's finished with 12 and had the two best ones of the night.
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3: We've gone with Murphy Reid, Jared, because what he was able to produce, especially in the first half of footy, first quarter of a grand final, his first grand final, he has 9. He ends up with 14 in the first half, 21 for the game. A good first up grand final appearance from the youngster.
1: The one percenter of the game, -1 refrigerated transport, your trusted Australian family business for all things refrigerated logistics Australia-wide.
2: Well, we've doubled up because we've got the Dunkley double tackle. But lots of big moments in the game. We'll probably get to Leicester later on, but the Dunkley one was just epitomised Brisbane.
1: The game-sealing moment for Loctite, fast, strong and reliable adhesives that go beyond the bond.
3: Oh, it goes to Logan Morris. And his last quarter was very good. His direct opponent held him all game, got injured with an Achilles, out for the game in Alex Pierce. Logan Morris stands up in the last quarter.
1: Loctite adhesives beyond the bond. So we're ducking down to Sammy here in the Lions room. Sammy!
4: Hello, guys. Great to be with you. I'm with Adrian Norell Fletcher here, two of the proudest parents in the room, as you'd expect. Adrian, can you believe it?
5: Can't believe it. Like, 3 minutes ago, I thought we were in trouble, but we just found a way, that belief. And they just kept fighting, and they found a way.
4: Narelle, does your boy have a history of playing in grand finals as a junior? That's four AFL seasons, four grand finals.
6: Do you want to know a fact? He'd never won a grand final before. He'd only played in one grand final for junior footy, and they lost by 96 points. So he was always the runner-up or never playing grand final. So this has been incredible.
4: So he's made up for lost time, clearly.
6: Well and truly. And he certainly got us trumped, that's for sure.
4: Now, Adrian, what did you think when they played Wharfie time there? Were you thinking, well, we'll exit stage left?
5: Yeah, I was just about to pull the Freo jumper out, get ready to celebrate. And then the Lions, I think Charlie kicked that one, and then Bailey kicked another one, and then Logan kicked two. So they just found a way. They kept getting it out of the centre bounce because they hadn't been so good in the centre bounce in that third quarter. And it was in their front half and just put them under enough pressure to kick a winning score.
4: Now, I wasn't going to bring up Fremantle, but your history, because you always support your flesh and blood, but you must have you must feel some empathy and some sympathy for the other mob.
5: I feel for them because they're probably the better team on the day, but just couldn't ice the cake at the right time. And they got an injury with the captain there that probably threw their structure out. But at the end of the day, I'm happy that Lions win. Blood's thicker than water, they say, and I'm happy for Jasper.
4: Adrian, Narelle, congratulations.
6: Thank you so much. Thank you.
4: Back to you, Jared.
1: Terrific, Sammy. We'll be with you shortly. Who ran the most kilometres today for OMF? Better sleep for better recovery at the home of mattress, bedroom, bedding and furniture. McCluggage.
7: Yeah, McCluggage to
1: 14.8.
7: Which is not high, is it?
8: No, not massive.
9: No, 15.7, 16.4.
7: It wasn't really a high transition game, was it?
1: Danny Daly's here with Sammy. Sammy, a big congrats for us.
4: Oh, the boys upstairs, big congratulations to Danny from everyone at SEN. You've got a smile wider than Luna Park, and may well you should have. That was unbelievable.
10: Yeah, it was, and it was a good game of football. Unfortunately, there's got to be a loser, so I actually do feel a bit sorry for Freo. But you know what? Our boys, they just don't know how to lose. They just find a way to win, and I'll bloody love them for it.
4: Four goals in 7 minutes after that dreaded Wharfie time was played. How did you engineer that?
10: Well, I didn't do anything, to be fair. We actually spoke about Wharfie time yesterday. We played it in the C meeting. Fake spoke about it. And the boys as one sort of said, if they play Wharfie time, it means the game's on the line. So, you know, we're going to use it as motivation to work the other way, rather for them. And I was just talking to Dosh Dunkley, and he said when they played Wharfie time, the boys just looked at each other and said, let's go. And like Will Ashcroft, his last 5 minutes were phenomenal. So, yeah, they're an outstanding group.
4: And Logan Morris, you know, you can have a dirty day and it can be your moment as a key forward, and it was every bit his moment in the last quarter.
10: Yeah, it was. It was a clutch goal from 40. Had to nail it in the biggest moment, and he did. Then Jack Bailey kicked an unbelievable goal around his body as well, and then that last bit of play where, you know, Will did what he did and Logan was able to snap it. Yeah, he's a good young man. He's had a pretty good start to his career, hasn't he?
4: I thought Will Ashcroft, that might have been the best of his three grand finals. He couldn't. That was the one Norm he couldn't win.
10: The Shea Bolton was pretty good as well. But anyway, that doesn't matter. We got the win. That's all that counts.
4: What do you suspect it means in the journey of Chris Fagan?
10: Yeah, I really don't know. I'm sure in time he'll have a conversation with myself and the hierarchy and decide what he wants to do. But whatever he does, I'm bloody proud of what he's been able to achieve. He's an unbelievable human being. I hope he keeps going selfishly, because I'm not sure what it would be like without him. So we'll see what happens.
4: Crazy good, Danny Daly. Congratulations. Danny Daly there, boys. Back to you, Jared.
1: Good on you, Sammy. Unmissable moment for Drinkwise. You won't miss a moment if you Drinkwise.
9: Response to Wharfie talk.
7: Yeah, there's no hiding it. There's no staying classy. It's self-inflicted at its utmost. Then you think about the coach playing it. And then can you imagine as a player, you look around.

0: keeps going selfishly because I'm not sure what it would be like without him, so we'll see what happens.
1: Crazy good, Danny Daly. Congratulations. Danny Daly there, boys. Back to you, Jared.
2: Good on you, Sammy. Unmissable moment for Drinkwise. You won't miss a moment if you Drinkwise.
3: Response to Wolfie talk.
4: Yeah, there's no hiding it. There's no staying classy. It's self-inflicted at its utmost. Then you think about the coach playing it. And then can you imagine as a player, you look around in the centre and you look, and I look at you, John, I go, hey.
3: Yeah. Oh, absolutely.
4: Let's go.
3: And
4: I could just imagine the players there. And I wonder what Sarong and those boys are doing. Oh, hang on. Did we need that? We didn't need to play that. So, yeah, the last 5 minutes have to be the unmissable moment, or the song.
2: The fan engagement era might have just come to an end.
5: I'm telling you, it's a disaster. It's an utter disaster.
4: Player imagine the day. If it was Carlton.
5: Oh.
4: What you would be doing right now. Oh. Sorry,
2: Jared. Play of the day for Plant Mark.
3: Well, the play of the day was the Leicester tackle. I think that was awesome, the way that he just didn't give up on it. It was an easy goal that was going to occur for Fremantle. Just gets a tug of the jumper of Tracy. He misses from 3 metres out. And in the end, how critical is that tackle?
2: Plant Mark Wholesale Plants and Trees for landscapers and tradies. The Beaumont's goal of the day. Aussie-made tiles on sale now at Beaumont's.
4: Well, McKenna's goal was, it was just McKenna-ish, wasn't it, in the end? But the old drop kick from the boundary line or whatever it was. It's three times now this year he's kicked a goal like that, which, you know, they're just almost impossible type of goals. And it was an important one as well.
2: Have both of you prepared votes?
4: We should do separately.
2: No, I reckon do them separately.
3: Okay.
2: Just because I'd like to get the spread here. The votes from today's game for World 360 Rewards. More points, more travel, World 360 Rewards.
4: I went with Ashcroft 3, Sarong 2, and Young 1, with a special mention to Jackson.
5: I've gone exactly the same for Crossworth.
3: Yep, I went Ashcroft 3. Especially with what he did in the second half. He wins them the game. I had Young at 2. Okay. With his impact, the 2 goals swayed me to give him 2. And Caleb Sarong with his work, especially in centre bounce today. 17 contested possessions, 13 clearances, gets a vote.
2: It's always... Yeah. It's difficult to cast judgment on other people's votes. But how Ashcroft hasn't won this? Yeah. So, because usually when history's on offer, you only have to be equal...
3: Yeah.
2: And the nod goes your way. And he's had the best of his 3 grand finals. He has been one of the 2 central figures in the greatest come-from-behind victory we've seen in the last 5 minutes of a grand final. And somehow he hadn't managed to get the votes.
3: No.
2: I'm absolutely perplexed by it.
3: His last term was 12 touches. Oh, his kicking percentage was down at 25%. Maybe that hurts a little bit. 3 inside 50s, 6 contested possessions, 3 centre-bounce clearances, 4 clearances in total. In that last term alone.
4: Hard to be effective when you're winning clearances.
3: Yeah, it is. I agree with that.
4: Forward,
3: same with sort of when you look at Sarong as well and Bolton in that. But that's how I would have played it out.
4: How about you, Jared?
2: I would have had the same 3. No. Do you know, if you'd said to me, how will they go? I'd say, this is exactly how it'll go. There'll be no variations here.
4: That's right.
2: Wouldn't Bolton in the best 6 players on the ground?
5: Oh, wouldn't it?
2: Anyway, that each to their own. Yeah. How do you reckon you'd go watching your boy kick 3 goals at the end of a grand final to win a premiership for your team? Sammy?
0: Jared, I'm with Alison Morris, who looks remarkably composed, I've got to say, given what we just saw upstairs, Alison.
6: I'm definitely not.
0: What was going through your mind in that last quarter when your boy just took the game by the scruff of the neck?
6: Over the last few weeks, my worst nightmare was for Logan to get a mark and have to kick for goal and win a game. And I didn't cope very well.
0: It looks like butter wouldn't melt in his mouth, though. He's so composed.
6: No, he did well. I don't know what to say. It's just unbelievable.
0: What does it mean to you? What does it mean to the family? What does it mean to Logan, who ever since he's made his debut, everything he's touched has turned to gold?
6: Yeah, every year it just seems to get better and better. After the first year, we're like, OK, it must be all downhill from here, but... Nah, every year it just keeps coming out with something.
0: And he's recently re-signed, of course, and why wouldn't he? But just tell us about this family down here, this network, this community of parents you have, where a lot of your boys are moving away from home.
6: It is a family here. Like, the club have been amazing with the players and with us too, and getting us involved. And it's why would he leave?
0: Alison, congratulations, awesome.
6: Thank you.

0: Alistair Morris there. Jared, back to you.
1: You would have a little giggle at the end of that too.
2: Oh, yes. You would. I love how he's got the green and gold mouthguard for the Werribee Centrals, where he played his junior footy. So I love that. He's still got the touch of the Western Suburbs in his blood and the way that he plays his footy.
3: Stayed there for unders too, I reckon. For the short term.
4: Oh, yeah. Just some stats, just from score sources. Jared, 7 goals, 6 from stoppages for Fremantle, 5 goals, 7 for Brisbane, 4 goals, 2 out of the middle for Freo to 1 goal, 2. And the turnover game, 5 goals, 10 to Fremantle. That's where they missed opportunities to score to 7 goals, 5. So, you know, just pretty reasonable numbers for both sides. But inside 50s, it was 62 to 48 inside 50s Fremantle's way. So plus 14, plus 9 contested possession, and plus 14 clearances. So those numbers say we're going to win.
3: Mm. So does Wolfie time.
4: Who's your call you get on over in Perth?
5: Let's just eavesdrop a little bit here. Here's Chris Fagan with Channel 7 being asked about his future.
6: Folks, you're not going anywhere, surely. You've just won your 3rd in a row. You've played your 4th straight grand final. You're in your prime.
7: No, I'm going to have a think about it this week. I've been doing it for 10 years. It's a hard job. So, I'll think about it. I need a few days just to clear my head and make a decision. So that's where I'm.
8: A long walk.
7: Yeah, well, that's a good idea, guys.
9: So what's going through your mind, though, with that? Because we would just think you would turn up for round one next year and try and win 4 in a row, but clearly that is not locked in.
7: No, it's not locked in. As I said, I've been doing it for 10 years. It's a very taxing job, being an AFL coach. It takes a bit out of you. And I've always wanted to be able to make a decision to leave at the right time, not wait till I have a couple of bad years and get the boot. So that's sort of what I'm going to think about.
5: So Chris Fagan just buying himself a little bit of time. It's a story that will be told in hindsight, I'm sure. And Lachie Neal has confirmed that that's the end of his days at the Brisbane Lions. 8 years, the best of his life. Going to miss them very much. But he's off, and the next time we see him will be in black and white.
2: Whew. So you've got to get my head around that as well, I think. So McKenna, seeing Lachie Neal in black and white.
3: Yeah, so there's that. So there's McKenna, sounds like he's... He won't be coming back. They might lose their coach. So there's some changes.
4: Yeah. More opportunity for some of the players who aren't under Fags' wing to get an opportunity. There's always, you never have the same team if you go around again. There's probably minimum 6, you know. So
3: Marshall and McLaughlin sound like they might look for, you know, opportunities elsewhere. Maybe.
4: So they'll be thereabouts, though, regardless. You'd think with a new coach and some players. I don't know who they're trying to acquire, if anyone's out there they're trying to get as well. So they're always on the lookout, no doubt. And it always changes. And what's Lachie Neal going to bring to Collingwood? Do you know how many years has he got left? It feels like he's slowing down a little bit.
2: Yeah, it does. It does. It's just contest, isn't it?
4: Clean
2: it's
4: contest.
2: The big body in the contest.
4: He's a one-touch player.
2: Support Nick, the goalie. It works for them for a couple of years, I think.
4: Yeah. Yep. Plus 10 contested marks today to Fremantle and plus 15 crumbs to Brisbane. So it was really,
2: can they
4: win it in the air versus who's going to win it on the deck? And Fremantle's inability not to change. They just went long, long, long. And when it worked, they scored. And when it didn't work, Brisbane got the ball back. So it was a pretty simple game in the end.
3: What will we say about Josh Tracy's finals campaign? How does that footnote his season?
4: Oh, he did start well today, didn't he? When he kicked that goal from 60, and sometimes you can dry up a little bit. But when you have, they average over 60 inside 50s for the whole final series, Andy. So he had plenty of opportunities. Johnny, how did you see it?
2: What was that with?
4: With Tracy.
2: Oh, I was just, it just didn't seem to work for him, did it, over the final series? And that's just the nature of it. We talk about the bigs, and they're the ones that stand up. And look, Logan Morris did in the last quarter. But I think the three of them worked throughout the home and away series. The three didn't click together for Fremantle in the final series.
4: But they sort of did today until there's 5 minutes to go.
3: Yeah, had moments.
4: We can debate Fremantle's misgivings, but they were 21 points up with 4.5 minutes to go. And we would have been talking
3: 17.
4: And we would have been discussing this as almost a perfect season.
2: And that was the biggest lead of the game. Had 17 points.
4: And we saw Tracy taking marks down the line. We saw Amos taking contested marks. All the clearances were on top. So it was all working until it stopped.
5: All three cups were there for the Lions to collect as they went past. And each captain has won three cups, three captains. What an image that is. Harris Andrews, Hugh McCluggage and Josh Dunkley together as they head down toward the rooms. I reckon, Sammy, you should take this, mate, and chat us through to the song. Give us the visual of what's about to unfold.
10: All right, boys, they're coming in now. Usual story with the Brisbane Lions. The 4X Esky is not understocked, shall we say. They're filtering through in dribs and drabs at the moment, but Dane Zorko's just going to make sure that he's going to play barman by looks. Dane Zorko, as they all come in now with all three cups, which is a nice touch, isn't it? And the noise down here speaks for itself.
3: Josh Dunkley with the Fitzroy scarf on, not the Brisbane scarf, the Fitzroy scarf, which is just a lovely image.
10: Yeah, the Irish flag draped over the shoulders of Connor McKenna as well. And, the families, guys, you think it is the first one. It feels like it's the first one down here. It's like it's happening for the first time. They are just bursting with pride down here. All right, we'll get close to the song here, boys, and I'll bring this to you.
3: Stick that mic right over someone's shoulder.
10: Three cups in the middle.
3: Yep.
2: Ages into his first 4X.
3: Didn't he, Darcy Wilmot, if he can, or he'll give you the biggest rendition.

0: All right. I think we're all well hydrated now, boys. That's gone absolutely everywhere. We'll try to make a beeline for Will Ashcroft if this is all finished up. Hey, Will. Sam Edmund from SEN here and the boys upstairs. Massive congratulations. I don't know if that's sunk in yet or if it'll ever sink in.
1: Yeah, not sure. It's pretty unbelievable. Last two grand finals have been very different than that one. So lucky to play in a close one, and it's a nice thing when you're on the right side of the result.
0: How on earth did you gather yourselves as a group to kick in what in the end was 4 goals in 7 minutes?
1: Yeah, not sure. Oh, I don't know. Like, bloody hell. I thought we were in a bit of trouble, to be honest, going back to that set of outs when they kicked it, and they were like 16 or 17 points in front. And, yeah, so when they played the Wolfie time, it worked against me in the end. But, yeah, I think that was what we actually spoke about this week, is when or if it did come, we'd harness it to our advantage and then just go for it.
0: Were you almost relishing the moment that they were going to play that?
1: A little bit. Like, you don't want to be 3 goals down when they're playing it, but yeah, when it came, especially even myself, I haven't spoken to other boys about it yet, but personally I just wanted to attack the game, and they were what, 17 points up with 4 minutes or seven minutes to go, so probably going to get a little bit defensive, so we just wanted to go for it.
0: So just let us in a little bit on the lead up and preparing for Wolfie Tom. What did you say as a group to make sure that it could work in your favour rather than, as we've seen other teams in the past, it work against them?
1: Well, it's just the energy of the stadium. Like, regardless of who's getting up and about, like, we know it's their thing, but it's pretty cool. Like, you're in a 100,000 person stadium, it's going off, it's in a crunch time of grand final. Like, oh, how good's this? That's what we're sort of talking about. And like, we looked at each other's midfield group and thought, let's just go for it. That's what we did, and got, I think we're probably a bit passive in the set of bounces at different times throughout the night. We just sort of went for it, and it paid off.
0: Clearances were a problem. Centre bounce was a real problem. Your role in that in the last quarter, and what you said to each other at three-quarter time to reverse that.
1: Yeah, as I said, we're just on our heels. Jackson was probably getting his hand to it more than our boys were, and they were competing hard, but we're probably just being dictated to a little bit. And, they weren't going out. Well, actually, we were getting out the front door a little bit, but a lot of them were sort of just getting the numbers up. So we wanted to try and reverse that and be a bit more connected in there. We'll probably get a bit more defensive and work in silos. We just wanted to get back to working as a group. And get our movement right so we can match them and win them.
0: I asked you after the first grand final, what does it mean to be a premiership player? I asked you last year, what does it feel like to be a back-to-back premiership player? What does it feel like to be a triple premiership player, Will?
1: It's unbelievable. I can't actually believe it, to be honest. I set out there to the seven boys, 2023, missed out with my knee, club losing a close one. I was walking off and I was like, this is shit. But for myself and for the club, and I just wanted to get back and give myself a chance. And now we've been able to go so fast. So I've done it 3 times now. It doesn't feel real, to be honest. So I was just chatting to the boys out there thinking, this is not right. This is unbelievable. Can't believe we've actually been able to achieve this in such a short time. But it's a credit to all the hard work.
0: Enjoy. Congratulations.
1: Thank you, man. Cheers.
0: Back to you upstairs. Jared, Will Ashcroft there.
2: Good on you, Sammy. As soon as you've got someone, we'll just come straight back to you. The celebrations in the rooms for Tobin Brothers' funerals, celebrating lives. We're in there with the Brisbane Lions after their 7-point win over Fremantle and the final stages of a grand final that will never be forgotten.
3: The expected score was Fremantle to win by 4.9 points, just to rub a bit of salt in the wound. The Kenny Hinkley expected score.
4: 4.9 points.
2: 4.9, yeah. So what were the end ratings for the players?
3: The player ratings, I think Ashcroft, depends on what you look. They've got Jackson, Young, Ashcroft here on one of the
2: platforms. On the one that I've got here is Ashcroft 123, Zorko 121, Young 117, Dunkley 111, Jackson 110. They're the five players over 100. Bolton was 96.
3: Yep, the champion data ratings are Jackson, Young, Ashcroft, all pretty close. And then Harris Andrews, who was well held there at stages, but the big kill spoils.
2: Oh, early on, very important.
3: But I wonder.
2: Let's go back to Sammy.
0: Jared, I've got Cam Rayner down here with us. Cam, triple premiership player.
5: Yeah, mate, it's unbelievable, I guess. It was looking a little bit bleak in that last quarter, but this group has done what we continue to do, and he's just responding. I feel like that game's probably a little bit of an indication of our season. Like, we find ourselves in hard positions and just continue to find our way out of it.
0: I'm not sure if there's an answer for this or whether there'll ever be an answer for it. Will couldn't come up with one, but how did you actually manage to kick the last 4 goals in 7 minutes?
5: Oh, mate, I don't know how to put it into words. It's more of a I feel like our motto's always been, since we've been in this club, is pound the rock. It's something that's stuck strong with us since I've been here, and I feel like that was a pound the rock game. And even though they got ahead, our thing to pound the rock is stuck with it, and obviously the rock broke in that last couple of minutes.
0: I'd love your take on what was said in preparing for this and preparing for the inevitable, which was Wharfie Tom.
5: Yeah, well, we spoke about it throughout the week, so it was brought to our attention, and obviously we know they use that to try and get them going, and we thought, well, if it's going to ring around the ground, then why don't we use it as well? So maybe we bring Wharfie Tom up to the Gabba.
0: Yeah, well, that could work. Now, you've played every game in this four-year run, I guess, to the grand final. I don't know if you can rank them or sort them in your mind. Was that as exhilarating what's just happened there as the first time and the second time?
5: I think that was that's number one for sure. Like, to be honest, all credit to Frio. They've been the best team this year, without a doubt. So to be able to come up against a team like that and to respond when our backs are against the wall, I really think that that is definitely the best one out of the three.
0: Now, your family's here. I'm keeping an eye out for Johnny, but how do the family celebrate tonight?
5: To be honest, Johnny's actually well behaved, I think, at the moment. So Mum's here, my beautiful partner Elise's here, and my sister's here as well. So it's great to see them, and obviously it'll be great to celebrate with them again.
0: Nicely done. Congratulations.
5: Thanks, Sammy. Cheers, mate.
0: Back to you, Jared.
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0: It's AFL Nation for 420 Pies and for New Generation DAF Trucks. Sam Edmund is in the victorious rooms. He's got Sammy Draper.
1: A very, very happy Sam Draper. Sammy, you have done it. You are officially a premiership player. How does it... I mean, you don't have words, do you?
2: No, it doesn't feel real. Honestly, it doesn't feel real. So much emotion when the siren went, and I'm just so happy. Yeah.
1: This is why you came?
2: Yeah, definitely. I said many times I needed a fresh start, and I wanted to go somewhere where I can play my best footy, and Brisbane offered me that, and we've done it.
1: Now, you've experienced the lows of football, now the highs at the Achilles. To think about how far you've come in that time, you've experienced everything in the game.
2: Last year, that was the darkest time of my life when I did my Achilles. Come out of that, I'm not sure, is my career over? I don't know. For Brisbane just to believe in me and back me in to get myself back to my best and to come out a better player at the end, I think. And that's why I was so emotional at the end. My family, my friends, they see those dark moments, and my partner Izzy, and it's crazy.
1: Did you lose any sleep preparing for the matchup that was Luke Jackson?
2: I actually kind of enjoyed it. Me and Forty were embracing it and were loving that everyone was pumping him up. Meant that we could go under the radar a bit. And I absolutely love Luke. I love the way he plays. He's an absolute freak. He's a good man. So we knew we had a big task. My ruck coach walking past there, Ben Hudson. We did our homework and we backed ourselves in, and we got it done.
1: Benny Hudson's just giving you a big high five down here. You got it done, particularly in the last quarter. How did you reverse what was a three-quarter trend where they were on top of you at centre bounce?
2: Embracing that forward footy. Getting going forward, and the boys are winning some key contests. And absolute balls of steel for a few of the boys, like Logan, to drain that set shot, and then Bales as well. I didn't want to believe it. I saw them hugging and celebrating on the sideline, but I just wanted to make sure that the game wasn't done yet. But so happy.
1: What a ride. Congratulations, mate.
2: Thank you so much.
1: Sammy Draper there, boys. Back to you, Jared.
0: Awesome. Sam Edmund doing his finest work for us at the moment.
3: Yeah, they just held on in the ruck. Yeah. 15 hitouts to advantage to 5. Wasn't exactly a demolition. It could have got worse, I suppose. That last 5 minutes was so important in the middle, and he played his part. I thought he jumped as high as he ever jumped in that last 3 centre ball-ups.
4: Just showing his big goal as well, which was huge. That he kicked in the in the second term.
5: It's the second ruck, the relieving ruck. I mean, Mason Cox has been good for him the last, little while, but nothing today.
3: Yeah, well, it's sort of get out of the way. Let Jackson do his thing, isn't it? It's just purely that you could have played anyone, just someone to take the center ball-ups and go around the grounds. But he didn't. I don't know how much game time Cox played. It'd be under 50%.
5: Would you review, obviously, when Jackson's run out of gas at the end and when he was off the ground, what happened when Jackson was sitting down and spent?
3: Well, I'll tell you, what you don't plan for in these grand finals is sometimes you miss rotations, and it happened to us in the first one in particular. Just forget. You're just out there. You're in it. You're in the game. You're meant to come. You miss your rotation. That's okay. I'll make it up later on. And I just wonder how many petrol tickets he actually spent. There was a few times where Fort started in the ruck in the second quarter. I didn't like that. They kicked 2 goals straight away. Fremantle, but in the end, I suppose the tag team role for the last 5 centre bounces worked well. I mean, Cox actually rucked okay. Mm. He got his hands to the ball. He was just barely rucked. So it's hard to judge his game when he was so, so much time on the bench.
4: Is a major Achilles 12 months?
0: Yeah.
3: Good question.
4: 12 months? So therefore, you look at all of next year, Fremantle looking to respond, but we'll have to do it a little bit differently without Alex Pearce, potentially, depending on severity.
3: Great point. It's one of the major, not major, one of the issues that we perceived with Fremantle is their back six. They're not that quick. They don't let the ball when it hits the deck. And Pearce has saved the day on several occasions this year. So it's a great shout. That's a problem they're going to have next year.
0: And if he was bound for Tassie, that'd be his last involvement with Freo anyway.
4: Yeah, that's cool.
3: Miles and leave now, can he?
0: Just watching those last 4 goals, right? Charlie Cameron's pick up
4: so
0: around
4: good.
0: The laces.
5: Super.
0: Zach Bailey, head in the hole.
4: On Sarong.
0: Crash into Sarong.
4: Yes.
0: Bounces out, kicks the goal. Logan Morris, one-on-one, telling mark.
3: Yep.
0: And then the running power of Will Ashcroft and the sheer smarts of what he did.
4: Yep. And handball
0: Morris,
4: over.
0: Morris should have given the hand pass back to him, incidentally. And, yes. And Ashcroft is running.
4: Imagine
0: the
4: that
0: goal
4: for a goal. That would have won him the norm.
0: All right, back to Sammy.
1: Oh, Jared, the medals are jangling here with you, McCluggage. This is becoming a bit of a habit, Huey.
6: Oh, I feel like it was going to be a habit with 4 minutes to go, but yeah, you put in so much hard work, and for it to be repaid today, relief, just a you know, huge proudness and gratefulness to be involved in such an organisation.
1: Question we keep asking, is probably the word in the room, is how? How?
6: Will Ashcroft?
1: Good answer.
6: Well, believes posted up on all these signs, and I think last week, oh, it probably started with that Giants final back 24, was it, where we came back. This group just doesn't give up, and we've got a really strong connection. We know that, you know, life's bigger than footy, but when we're out there, we're just giving it our best shot, and it doesn't stop, and we did it last week, we did it this week.
1: Just take us through the game. How were you able to do what you did? They were utterly dominant at stoppage and at centre bounce, and yet you had your way with them for portions of that last quarter.
6: Our forwards are super important to us, and I think every time it went in there, they seemed to do a really good job of either getting a goal or locking it in. So, yeah, as midfielders, we probably got beaten around the ball, but we were able to capitalise, and then our defenders were unreal as well. I mean, Harris Andrews down there took a couple of huge mocks. Ty Gallup as well. Such a young guy, but he looks like he's played, you know, 200 games. Yeah, I don't know. I'm in disbelief a little bit, but so happy.
1: What about your coach? Will he, won't he, all the rest of it? What do you think? You're looking at him now. He's about 2 metres away from us. Does he keep going?
6: I don't know. I hope so. He's probably sick of the question, to be honest, but, you know, I love him. He's such a good man. He's taught me so much about life, first and foremost, and footy as well, and you know, if he does call it, then he deserves to sail off in the sunset and enjoy himself.
1: What does he tell you at three-quarter time of a game like that? He had the same message for so long. How does he keep knowing the buttons to push and when to push them? There were moments like that this year, clearly.
6: Yeah, I think he just said, you know, we haven't absolutely been our best, but we've got one more quarter, 10 points behind. I think we were at three-quarter time just to give it everything. And, yeah. He doesn't get too carried away with the big picture. He just wants us to play every moment as it comes. And he probably was deep down thinking, geez, we're up against it here. But, yeah, he's got the players to support him and got it done.
1: Last one. What was the moment of that game for you? I appreciate it's probably a bit of a blur at the moment, but somewhere in the frenzy of the last 7 minutes, what's the moment that lives on with you right now?
6: Logan's just goal, for sure, yeah. I don't even know what it is. He's 22, not even 22, I don't think. For him to go back after battling all day long and take his moment from straight in front, it's just huge. He's such a cool, calm, collected character. And, yeah, then that last centre bounce, I think they won it, but we were able to scrap. Brian Lester had a really important one-on-one, which he won, and then Will popped up out of a stoppage. I don't know how he did it, as he does, and the rest is history.
1: Well done to you, mate. You had a few things thrown at you this year. It wasn't the flawless year. Year's gone by, so congratulations. Another premiership.
6: Thanks very much. All worth it.
1: Hugh McCluggage there, Jared. Back to you.
0: Sammy, great job. 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If memory serves, I've forgotten the time frame, but there's only two teams who had come from behind at three-quarter time. Geelong in 2009 came from 7 points behind St Kilda, and Essendon in 84 came from 23 points behind and won by 24 points. I have a hunch that if it's modern times or if it's ever, but coming from behind at three-quarter time is incredibly rare, and then coming from behind in time on is just absurd.
4: It is.
3: Seven free kicks Brisbane got for the day.
0: That's not the way to umpire a grand final.
3: To 12.
0: That's, 19? That's not the way to umpire a grand final. Final thoughts from the rooms as well coming up. 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
0: For Four and 20 Pies and for new generation DAF trucks. The last of our winning interviews here. Sammy?
1: Yes, indeed. And I suspect we want to save one of the best till last. I reckon this guy's going to have a good time tonight. It's Kyle Lohman, pair of goals in another premiership, Kyle.
18: Yeah, people. It was nice to win one, and now we've won three. So, and hopefully win a few more. But, unbelievable feeling, and credit to the boys.
19: And we were just speaking in the Abra. It's one, that's two, that's three. Why does it have to actually stop?
18: It doesn't have to stop. Let's keep winning them and stack them up. Hopefully 10 in a row. We'll see how we go.
19: You went late. Speaking of 10, you laid 10 tackles out there today. Is that a PB?
18: I think so. Actually, before the game, and it's probably been a theme for the whole year, Fags always bangs on about it to me. When I tackle and do my defensive pressure and all that sort of stuff, my offense comes out and talent just comes out naturally. So I had an emphasis on that today.
19: Tell us about the mindset of you and the forwards. It's the old adage, the old cliche that all junior coaches said, doesn't have to be, want to be a game, but it can be your moment. That was definitely you in the prelim.
18: And
19: Logan Morris at times today. Just take us through the thinking as a forward in this Brisbane Lions setup.
18: Yeah, I think, obviously we have, every single player is super talented and a match winner. So, you can't be the man every week. I think over the last few weeks, I went well last week in the second half. Charlie was pretty good today. Logan in the last minute. So we've got so much talent. You just got to get your moment when it comes to you and take it with both hands. It's a pretty special group.
19: So how do you celebrate a third premiership in a row?
18: It'll be a big night, Sammy. Not too sure, but it'll be a great week. It always is. Everyone's on such a high. The club's on such a great high as well. So, we'll have a great night tonight and a great week. And hopefully we can stop.
19: And I reckon it'll need some rewatching that one, mate. That was incredible drama. Well done to you on your season and your game today.
18: Thanks very much. Thanks, Sammy. Thanks, mate.
19: Very satisfied. Kyle Lohman here, boys. Back to you, Jared.
0: Terrific, Sam. Thanks a lot. Sam Edmonds giving us a suite of interviews down in the victorious and chaotic Brisbane Lions rooms. First thoughts here from Justin Longmuir at his press conference.
20: We're devastated. There's no sugarcoating it. Like I said to him after the game, I never felt so disappointed, but I had this massive sense of pride in the group. We came to play, we executed the plan, created so many opportunities for ourselves. I thought we competed our backsides off all day. I thought, there's times when we got challenged throughout the game and when we responded and put ourselves in such a great position to go on and win it, and we just didn't quite play out the 120 minutes and clearly we're playing against one of the better teams of all time, fourth grand final, the one three in a row, playing one of the best teams of all time. They just found something and we just didn't have an answer for their run on late. It's just so proud of the way we competed all day, but yeah, there's no sugarcoating the result. It's so disappointing and it's devastating. So, mix of emotions to answer your question.
0: So devastating and no sugarcoating it. So we were just talking off air around how to handle it, and that was pretty close to what you had in mind.
3: Yeah, well, someone's got to ask him the question about what triggered it, but he'll deal with that in time. I got a text from a mate. It's true football trauma. That's what the coaching life is like for that last 4 minutes. That will not leave him ever, unless they win one. The coulda, woulda, shoulda. And the pride that you'd have for the side as well. There was no stage fright today, was there?
5: No, they met the moment. Absolutely they did.
3: So they did their supporters proud, but they came here to win and they didn't. And the whole season set up for that last 5 minutes, Jono.
4: And it is proud. The couple of close mates that are Freo fans or Freo ex-players, they're proud. They're proud of what was witnessed today. But ultimately, it's the last 5 minutes. It's 120 and they played 115.
3: Yep. I don't think you can be anything other than pragmatic when it comes to how you present yourself in these situations.
4: Exactly.
3: And then you've got to lead. So the function after the game, the plane, the getting home, the function back in Perth, the fans, they want to, slap you on the back a little bit and you're just hollow. And then you're in the cave, Andy. Mm. You're deep in the cave.
5: It's deep. Not going to be easy.
3: There's another level of the cave that JL will be in. It'll take a while to get out of it.
0: 4 minutes and 18 seconds away, they were with a 17-point lead. Grand final day for Tasman Butchers. The meat specialists eat better meat with Tasman Butchers. So 258 seconds.
3: I time in front, Jared. Too. I wonder how much time do they spend in front? It was
2: 70-something percent?
3: Yeah, okay.
2: Yeah, they clearly have the bulk of it.
3: The Fremantle supporters, it'd be, oh, that's just us. That's what we do. There'll be some Fremantle supporters knowing them. That's typical Fremantle.
5: There'll be great sympathy amongst the West Coast Eagles.
3: Oh, yeah. No,
0: all of the state was with them until,
3: yeah,
0: until now.
3: Now it's like...
0: I'm very excited to say that Finding's on duty.
5: Oh, stand by.
0: The drive home will be magnificent. 1-300-736-736. We're going to take our final break in a moment. Bendix Brakes, when it comes to braking, Bendix are the best. Put your foot down with confidence with Bendix. So have your say on the extraordinary events of this grand final. And that allows us to sign off here. So Simo and Jono, awesome. You represent our whole expert suite here right now. So congratulations and thank
3: well
0: you
3: done,
0: for all your work throughout the season.
3: Awesome year.
0: Andy Ma, to all of our callers, salute to all of you. There's a big team at AFL Nation, obviously. The three people who run it are Mitch Scott, Joel Brooks and Ben Lyon. If you have enjoyed the coverage throughout 2026, you, like us, owe those three men a tremendous debt of gratitude. So Mitch, Joel and Benny, well done. And then that flows on to all of those who work on the broadcast throughout. Blimey. Straight home for the replay, really. Straight home for the replay. Usually I leave it till Sundays, no leaving it tonight. No.
5: Staggering.
0: No, leaving it tonight. The Brisbane Lions, 14-12-96, defeat Fremantle 12-17-89. It is the three-peat. History was achieved. The dynasty landed.

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1: Why, this car is automatic, systematic, hydromatic. Why, it's a greased lightning.

The devil went down to Georgia. 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He was in a bind because he was way behind and he was willing to make a deal. When he came across this young man sawing on a fiddle and playing it hot, and the devil jumped up on a hickory stump and said, "Boy, let me tell you what. I guess you didn't know it, but I'm a fiddle player too. And if you'd care to take a dare, I'll make a bet with you. 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

Saturday night? You know what that means. Let's turn on the music and cast our minds back, back, back. The memories, the moments, the soundtrack of our lives. The home of classic hits. And this is Jukebox Saturday Night.

0: I'm Tasaba Brown. Australia's fuel reserves remain stable despite ongoing international supply chain pressures. We have 42 days of petrol in reserve, 32 days of diesel and 29 days of jet fuel. Federal Environment Minister Murray Watt says Australia is in a strong position to navigate the challenges ahead.
1: And we have 45 ships on the way to Australia with a range of fuel supplies. That's up from 40 last week. What that means is that we have 3.5 billion litres of fuel locked in for delivery to Australia in the next 4 weeks, and that includes 1.9 litres of diesel. We've seen 60 ships laden with fuel arrive in Australia in September so far.
0: US President Donald Trump has knocked back Iran's proposal for a seven-day ceasefire that would have reopened the Strait of Hormuz and resumed nuclear talks in return for the US lifting its blockade of Iranian ports. Donald Trump told aides he expects to resume bombing Iran after the November midterms. New South Wales Premier Chris Minns wants trade manufacturing to resume in the Hunter during the next term of government, backed by $12 billion in funding. Work to rebuild trade manufacturing in the Hunter is underway, with the expression of interest now open for manufacturing firms to design and build the next fleet of New South Wales suburban passenger trains. Minister for Regional Transport Ginny Aitchison says it's the start of a new chapter.
2: This will provide certainty for our existing workforce and for mums and dads right across the Hunter who want to see a future for their kids, want to see them learn a fantastic trade and have a great job that will see them through. This is a shot in the arm of confidence from the Minns Labor government to ensure that we have jobs here for a generation.
0: Prime Minister Anthony Albanese has touched down in Sydney from New York. Rogue OpenAI agents have hacked dozens more organisations around the globe. It's been revealed AI agents from OpenAI also meddled with three US government websites. It's understood the agents interacted with US sites, the Education Department, the Commerce Department and the Securities and Exchange Commission between June and August. While Australia says it will press criminal charges against OpenAI via law reforms after its hack on an Australian government site. Premier Chris Minns wants train manufacturing to resume in the Hunter during the next term of government, backed by $12 billion in funding. Work to rebuild train manufacturing in the Hunter is underway, with the expression of interest now open for manufacturing firms to design and build the next fleet of New South Wales suburban passenger trains. Minister for Regional Transport Ginny Aitchison says it's the start of a new chapter.
2: This will provide certainty for our existing workforce and for mums and dads right across the Hunter who want to see a future for their kids, want to see them learn a fantastic trade and have a great job that will see them through. This is a shot in the arm of confidence from the Minns Labor government.
0: Pope Leo has warned artificial intelligence and other emerging tech it could undermine humanity. He warned AI, which he referred to as a paradise of machines, poses fundamental questions about what it means to be human. In sport, the Brisbane Lions have won the grand final 96-89 in a thrilling victory over the Dockers, securing their third premiership. Kylie Minogue took over in style at the MCG, while bad weather left some fans stranded earlier as reduced visibility meant air traffic controllers restricted flight movements. And Fremantle star Shea Bolton has become just the fifth player in Norm Smith medal history to win best on the ground in a losing grand final and the first in more than 20 years. In the NRL, Victor Radley has narrowly escaped missing the NRL Grand Final after a hip-drop tackle. Reece Robson's also been cleared to play, but the Roosters still face an anxious wait over Connor Watson's concussion clearance. ARLC Executive Chairman Peter Volandis has been voted Australia's most culturally powerful person. The experienced administrator has been recognised in the annual ranking of the nation's top cultural figures. The Wallabies will take on South Africa without Josh Canham as he battles a minor hamstring strain. Lachie Shaw has been promoted to the bench. Canham has started seven tests for the Wallabies this season. To finance, oil is worth $92 a barrel. Gold is trading at $4,285 an ounce. One Aussie dollar is buying 70.23 US cents. 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Partly cloudy with a chance of showers and southerly winds. A marine wind warning is current. Temperatures are ranging from 14 to 19 in the city, 13 to 19 degrees in the west. Looking further ahead, partly cloudy on Monday, mostly sunny on Tuesday and Wednesday. That's the latest 2SM News. I'm Tasaba Brown.
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0: G'day, this is Tim Webster. I'm pleased to say Dave Cochran every morning from 5am are looking after things while I have a little short break, while we all do actually. So I'll be back on Tuesday, take your calls and keep you up to date with everything that's happening around this great country of ours. Tim Webster at 2SM next week. 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
8: To Saba Brown. The Prime Minister has touched back down in Australia from his week-long trip to the United States. It's been revealed the OpenAI bot that hacked Medicare in Australia also meddled with government websites in the United States, including the Securities and Exchange Commission and US Education Department. OpenAI also identified dozens of instances in which its models acted improperly, with its ChatGPT model leaking 53 private images of users. Anthony Albanese says we are working on guardrails.
9: Needs to be appropriate national response as well as an international response to make sure that humans stay in charge of this new and emerging technology.
8: President Donald Trump has rejected Iran's proposal for a seven-day ceasefire, with a plan also knocked back to reopen the Strait of Hormuz. Donald Trump expects to resume bombing Iran after the November midterms. While the Australian government reiterates that Australia's fuel stocks remain very solid despite the growing global volatility, Federal Environment Minister Murray Watt says Australia has 42 days of petrol and 32 days of diesel in reserve.
10: What that means is that we have 3.5 billion litres of fuel locked in for delivery to Australia in the next 4 weeks, and that includes 1.9 litres of diesel.
8: The friends and family of a young police officer killed in a horrific crash while on duty have gathered at the scene to pay their respects. Loved ones gathered to honour 20-year-old police constable Mia Lay, who was killed early on Friday morning. Mia and a colleague were responding to reports of an alleged vehicle theft when their vehicle crashed. Questions remain around whether the 24-year-old police constable at the wheel will face charges over the fatal incident. The iconic red and yellow flags are back up for the start of the new patrol season in New South Wales. Surf Life Saving New South Wales CEO Steve Pearce says there will also be an expanded shark management program.
11: We obviously will have our shark surveillance drones flying up and down 76 locations, around 90 beaches. They'll be red and yellow, and if you're out in the water having a swim or having a surf, and if you actually hear the siren go off on one of the drones that will be nearby, you know, that is the signal to return back to shore.
8: The National Business Lobby says Australia cannot step back from the AI revolution and it would be a mistake to do so. The Australian Chamber of Commerce and Industry says the news of a Medicare hack has sharpened the national conversation, but it's no reason to raise the drawbridge on AI. Chamber CEO Andrew McKellar says they're involved in ongoing talks with the federal government to ensure our AI safeguards will be effective.
12: This is, I think, a very detailed discussion that's going on. There's extensive consultation. We will see what the outcome is, but certainly we have to go through that process and ensure that we have appropriate standards set in Australia, which these international players recognise and respect.
8: A man has died after falling at Hanging Rock, northwest of Melbourne. Police believe the man fell while climbing onto a rock. He could not be revived. In sport, the Brisbane Lions have stunned the Dockers 96-89 at the MCG in one of the greatest grand finals of all time, wrapping up with a three-peat of premierships. They launched a stunning comeback late in the AFL grand final to win a third consecutive flag after trailing by 17 points at the 23-minute mark. The Lions kicked four goals to win by 7 points. Kylie Minogue put on one of the most iconic pre-game shows in grand final history. Nathan Cleary and captain Isaiah Yeo are set to remain with the Panthers on long-term deals. Yeo was contracted through to the end of 2027 and is now extending through to 2030. The Wallabies will take on South Africa without Josh Cannon. The Inform second rower reported a minor hamstring strain after training. Manchester City's been found guilty on almost all of the charges relating to breaches the Premier League's financial regulations, and Carlos Alcaraz helped Europe take a 3-1 lead on the first day of the Laver Cup, securing a double win with Jacob Mensik. To finance, oil is worth $92 a barrel. Gold is trading at $4,285 an ounce. One Australian dollar is buying 70.23 US cents. 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Partly cloudy with a chance of showers and southerly winds. A marine wind warning is current. Temperatures are ranging from 14 to 19 in the city, 13 to 19 degrees in the west. Looking further ahead, partly cloudy on Monday, mostly sunny on Tuesday and Wednesday. That's the latest 2SM News. I'm Tasava Brown.
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0: G'day, this is Tim Webster. 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
9: To Saba Brown. Analysts warn Australia could face diesel rationing with prices potentially climbing above $4 a litre if the United States moves ahead with a proposed ban on diesel exports. President Trump has also knocked back Iran's latest proposal for a 7-day ceasefire. The deal would have reopened the Strait of Hormuz and resumed nuclear talks in return for the US lifting its blockade of Iranian ports. While AMP chief economist Shane Oliver says petrol prices are headed above $2.70 a litre at this point.
10: Unfortunately, diesel prices have been harder hit than petrol prices, and that partly reflects disruption to Russian diesel exports following the attacks on its refineries by Ukraine as part of the Russia-Ukraine war. So that's putting upwards pressure on diesel prices, pushing them back to almost where they were earlier this year.
9: The Prime Minister, Anthony Albanese, is back down under after his whirlwind US trip, flying in from New York to Sydney, spruiking AI guardrails. It's been revealed AI agents from OpenAI also meddled with three US government websites, including the Securities and Exchange Commission. While Australia's vowed to press criminal charges against OpenAI via law reforms if needed after the OpenAI hack on an Australian government site, Labor has flagged new plans to make the makers of ChatGPT legally responsible for rogue AI agents. Meantime, Pope Leo has warned a paradise of machines risks undermining humanity amid the rise of AI. The Pope Leo has posed fundamental questions about what it means to be human in the age of artificial intelligence, a nuclear arms race, and threats to life itself. New research reveals Australians would support community pharmacists playing a more active role in their healthcare. National President of the Pharmacy Guild, Professor Trent Toomey, says almost 9 in 10 people say they trust their pharmacist to provide advice for common, non-complex health conditions.
11: 12 months ago, there were about 250 pharmacies that offered these extended practice services.
9: Multiple fire trucks have been damaged after a planned hazard reduction burn escaped containment in Sydney's southwest in Campbelltown. The blaze came close to a number of nearby properties, but it was contained before it became a hazard. Paramedics assessed up to 19 people at the scene, with one person treated for smoke inhalation. No one was taken to hospital and investigations continue. Fresh CCTV footage has been played to a jury capturing the moment Beau Lamar Condon allegedly dressed up as an Uber Eats worker on the day he killed his ex-boyfriend and the man's new partner. The 31-year-old is accused of murdering Jesse Baird and Luke Davies in Paddington in Sydney in 2024. He is arguing self-defence as he fights the murder allegations before a jury trial in the New South Wales Supreme Court. Premier Chris Minns wants train manufacturing to resume in the Hunter during the next term of government, backed by $12 billion in funding. Work to rebuild train manufacturing in the Hunter is underway, with the expression of interest now open for manufacturing firms to design and build the next fleet of New South Wales suburban passenger trains. Minister for Regional Transport Jenny Aitchison says it's the start of a new chapter.
12: This will provide certainty for our existing workforce and for mums and dads right across the Hunter who want to see a future for their kids.
9: In sport, Chris Fagan's Brisbane Lions have made history with an exhilarating 96-89 win over the Dockers. The Lions completed one of the greatest grand finals of all time to complete a three-peat of premierships. Earlier, footy fans making the trip to Melbourne faced delays and cancellations amid poor weather conditions. Kylie Minogue stunned with her vocals to open the grand final event. Shay Bolton has made Norm Smith medal history, becoming just the fifth player to claim the award in a losing grand final. The Fremantle star is the first to do it in more than 20 years, joining a number of AFL legends. Co-captains Isaiah Yeo and Nathan Cleary are tipped to remain with the club on multi-year deals, re-signing with Penrith in the coming days. The Wallabies will take on South Africa without Josh Canham. The informed second rower has copped a minor hamstring strain at training, but team medical staff are hopeful he'll recover for the Bledisloe Cup test in New Zealand on October 10. To finance, oil is worth $92 a barrel. Gold is trading at $4,285 an ounce, and one Aussie dollar is buying 70.23 US cents. 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Partly cloudy with a chance of showers and southerly winds. A marine wind warning is current. Temperatures are ranging from 14 to 19 in the city, 13 to 19 degrees in the west. Looking further ahead, partly cloudy on Monday, mostly sunny on Tuesday and Wednesday. That's the latest 2SM News. I'm Tasava Brown.
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6: And to Saba Brown. Australia's fuel reserves remain stable despite ongoing international supply chain pressures. We have 42 days of petrol in reserve, 32 days of diesel and 29 days of jet fuel. Federal Environment Minister Murray Watt says Australia is in a strong position to navigate the challenges ahead.
7: And we have 45 ships on the way to Australia with a range of fuel supplies. That's up from 40 last week. What that means is that we have 3.5 billion litres of fuel locked in for delivery to Australia in the next 4 weeks, and that includes 1.9 litres of diesel. We've seen 60 ships laden with fuel arrive in Australia in September so far.
6: US President Donald Trump has knocked back Iran's proposal for a seven-day ceasefire that would have reopened the Strait of Hormuz and resumed nuclear talks in return for the US lifting its blockade of Iranian ports. Donald Trump told aides he expects to resume bombing Iran after the November midterms. New South Wales Premier Chris Minns wants trade manufacturing to resume in the Hunter during the next term of government, backed by $12 billion in funding. Work to rebuild trade manufacturing in the Hunter is underway, with the expression of interest now open for manufacturing firms to design and build the next fleet of New South Wales suburban passenger trains. Minister for Regional Transport Ginny Aitchison says it's the start of a new chapter.
8: This will provide certainty for our existing workforce and for mums and dads right across across the Hunter who want to see a future for their kids, want to see them learn a fantastic trade and have a great job that will see them through. This is a shot in the arm of confidence from the Minns Labor government to ensure that we have jobs here for a generation.
6: Prime Minister Anthony Albanese has touched down in Sydney from New York. Rogue OpenAI agents have hacked dozens more organisations around the globe. It's been revealed AI agents from OpenAI also meddled with three US government websites. It's understood the agents interacted with US sites, the Education Department, the Commerce Department and the Securities and Exchange Commission between June and August. While Australia says it will press criminal charges against OpenAI via law reforms after its hack on an Australian government site. Premier Chris Minns wants train manufacturing to resume in the Hunter during the next term of government, backed by $12 billion in funding. Work to rebuild train manufacturing in the Hunter is underway, with the expression of interest now open for manufacturing firms to design and build the next fleet of New South Wales suburban passenger trains. Minister for Regional Transport Jenny Aitchison says it's the start of a new chapter.
8: This will provide certainty for our existing workforce and for mums and dads right across the Hunter who want to see a future for their kids, want to see them learn a fantastic trade and have a great job that will see them through. This is a shot in the arm of confidence from the Minns Labor government.
6: Pope Leo has warned artificial intelligence and other emerging tech could undermine humanity. He warned AI, which he referred to as a paradise of machines, poses fundamental questions about what it means to be human. In sport, the Brisbane Lions have won the grand final 96-89 in a thrilling victory over the Dockers, securing their third premiership. Kylie Minogue took over in style at the MCG, while bad weather left some fans stranded earlier as reduced visibility meant air traffic controllers restricted flight movements. And Fremantle star Shea Bolton has become just the fifth player in Norm Smith medal history to win best on the ground in a losing grand final and the first in more than 20 years. In the NRL, Victor Radley has narrowly escaped missing the NRL Grand Final after a hip drop tackle. Reece Robson's also been cleared to play, but the Roosters still face an anxious wait over Connor Watson's concussion clearance. ARLC Executive Chairman Peter Volandis has been voted Australia's most culturally powerful person. The experienced administrator has been recognised in the annual ranking of the nation's top cultural figures. The Wallabies will take on South Africa without Josh Canham as he battles a minor hamstring strain. Lachie Shaw has been promoted to the bench. Canham has started seven tests for the Wallabies this season. To finance, oil is worth $92 a barrel. Gold is trading at $4,285 an ounce. One Aussie dollar is buying 70.23 US cents. 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Partly cloudy with a chance of showers and southerly winds. A marine wind warning is current. Temperatures are ranging from 14 to 19 in the city, 13 to 19 degrees in the west. Looking further ahead, partly cloudy on Monday, mostly sunny on Tuesday and Wednesday. That's the latest 2SM News. I'm Tasava Brown.
9: Another hour of the classics you always sing along to. 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

0: G'day, this is Tim Webster. I'm pleased to say Dave Cochran every morning from 5am are looking after things while I have a little short break, while we all do actually. So I'll be back on Tuesday, take your calls and keep you up to date with everything that's happening around this great country of ours. Tim Webster at 2SM next week. This week, Dave Cochran.
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10: I'm Tasaba Brown. The Prime Minister has touched back down in Australia from his week-long trip to the United States. It's been revealed the OpenAI bot that hacked Medicare in Australia also meddled with government websites in the United States, including the Securities and Exchange Commission and US Education Department. OpenAI also identified dozens of instances in which its models acted improperly, with its ChatGPT model leaking 53 private images of users. Anthony Albanese says we are working on guardrails.
11: Needs to be appropriate national response as well as an international response to make sure that humans stay in charge of this new and emerging technology.
10: President Donald Trump has rejected Iran's proposal for a seven-day ceasefire with a plan also knocked back to reopen the Strait of Hormuz. Donald Trump expects to resume bombing Iran after the November midterms. While the Australian government reiterates that Australia's fuel stocks remain very solid despite the growing global volatility, Federal Environment Minister Murray Watt says Australia has 42 days of petrol and 32 days of diesel in reserve.
12: What that means is that we have 3.5 billion litres of fuel locked in for delivery to Australia in the next 4 weeks, and that includes 1.9 litres of diesel.
10: The friends and family of a young police officer killed in a horrific crash while on duty have gathered at the scene to pay their respects. Loved ones gathered to honour 20-year-old police constable Mia Lay, who was killed early on Friday morning. Mia and a colleague were responding to reports of an alleged vehicle theft when their vehicle crashed. Questions remain around whether the 24-year-old police constable at the wheel will face charges over the fatal incident. The iconic red and yellow flags are back up for the start of the new patrol season in New South Wales. Surf Life Saving New South Wales CEO Steve Pearce says there will also be an expanded shark management program.
1: We obviously will have our shark surveillance drones flying up and down 76 locations, around 90 beaches. They'll be red and yellow, and if you're out in the water having a swim or having a surf, and if you actually hear the siren go off on one of the drones that will be nearby, you know, that is the signal to return back to shore.
10: The National Business Lobby says Australia cannot step back from the AI revolution and it would be a mistake to do so. The Australian Chamber of Commerce and Industry says the news of a Medicare hack has sharpened the national conversation, but it's no reason to raise the drawbridge on AI. Chamber CEO Andrew McKellar says they're involved in ongoing talks with the federal government to ensure our AI safeguards will be effective.
13: This is, I think, a very detailed discussion that's going on. There's extensive consultation. We will see what the outcome is, but certainly we have to go through that process and ensure that we have appropriate standards set in Australia, which these international players recognise and respect.
10: A man has died after falling at Hanging Rock, northwest of Melbourne. Police believe the man fell while climbing onto a rock. He could not be revived. In sport, the Brisbane Lions have stunned the Dockers 96-89 at the MCG in one of the greatest grand finals of all time, wrapping up with a three-peat of premierships. They launched a stunning comeback late in the AFL grand final to win a third consecutive flag after trailing by 17 points at the 23-minute mark. The Lions kicked four goals to win by 7 points. Kylie Minogue put on one of the most iconic pre-game shows in grand final history. Nathan Cleary and Captain Isaiah Yeo are set to remain with the Panthers on long-term deals. Yeo was contracted through to the end of 2027 and is now extending through to 2030. The Wallabies will take on South Africa without Josh Cannon. The Inform second rower reported a minor hamstring strain after training. Manchester City's been found guilty on almost all of the charges relating to breaches of the Premier League's financial regulations, and Carlos Alcaraz helped Europe take a 3-1 lead on the first day of the Laver Cup, securing a double win with Jacob Mensik. To finance, oil is worth $92 a barrel. Gold is trading at $4,285 an ounce. One Australian dollar is buying 70.23 US cents. 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Partly cloudy with a chance of showers and southerly winds. A marine wind warning is current. Temperatures are ranging from 14 to 19 in the city, 13 to 19 degrees in the west. Looking further ahead, partly cloudy on Monday, mostly sunny on Tuesday and Wednesday. That's the latest 2SM News. I'm Tasava Brown.
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0: G'day, this is Tim Webster. I'm pleased to say Dave Cochran every morning from 5am are looking after things while I have a little short break, while we all do actually. So I'll be back on Tuesday, take your calls and keep you up to date with everything that's happening around this great country of ours. Tim Webster at 2SM next week. This week, Dave Cochran.
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11: Good morning, I'm Frank Bonacorso. There are warnings that the price of petrol could hit $2.70 a litre as threats by the US to limit diesel exports and growing hostilities in the Gulf. Analysts are also talking up the threat of diesel rationing, with prices potentially climbing above $4 a litre in a worst-case scenario. AMP Chief Economist Shane Oliver says diesel prices are particularly sensitive to the current global turmoil.
12: Well, unfortunately, diesel prices have been harder hit than petrol prices, and that partly reflects disruption to Russian diesel exports following the attacks on its refineries by Ukraine as part of the Russia-Ukraine war. So that's putting upwards pressure on diesel prices, pushing them back to almost where they were earlier this year.
11: Queensland police are investigating the state's third fatal motorcycle crash since Friday. Emergency services were called to Stanmore Road at Yaptola on the Gold Coast yesterday afternoon and found a Kawasaki machine had crashed. The rider, a 35-year-old man, sustained critical injuries and died at the scene. Former FBI operatives say they're extremely concerned about a recent data breach and threats to publish the material if the hackers' demands are ignored. FBI personnel data is recently stolen by the Shiny Hunters group. includes sensitive psychiatric and medical evaluation records. One former FBI operative says the breach could turn into a sensitive counterintelligence risk. The New South Wales government is being urged to lead national legislative reform by imposing mandatory life sentences on people convicted of domestic violence murders. A motion's been tabled in state parliament to mandate life sentences for people who kill their current or former partner. Hayden Shearcara from the Justice Network says it's a complex move.
13: Domestic violence, it's not a one-dimensional thing. It's a multifaceted problem. Legal is definitely part of it, but there's a huge social component to it as well. There's a huge part of drug and alcohol abuse that's related to domestic violence. There's a huge educational component. So all of these points need to be addressed.
11: Friends and family of a young Sydney police officer killed in a horrific crash while on duty have gathered at the scene to pay their respects. Loved ones gathered to honour 20-year-old police constable Mia Lay, who was killed early Friday morning. She and a colleague were responding to reports of an alleged vehicle theft when their vehicle crashed into a tree. Questions remain around whether the 24-year-old police constable at the wheel will face charges over the fatal incident. Ukrainian drones have struck a major oil refinery in southern Russia's Krasnodar province. Russian officials say at least three people were killed and two injured in the overnight attack. Sport, and in AFL, the Brisbane Lions have made three premiership titles in a row after a thrilling 7-point victory over Fremantle in the decider at the MCG. Four goals in the dying stages sealed the win for the Lions after they were behind by 17 points with minutes to go. Lions coach Chris Fagan describing it as the greatest comeback he's seen.
14: This group has become this team that seems to need to get themselves into a dire situation before they can actually produce their best. And, you know, 2 weeks in a row now we've done that. We've got behind Hawthorn and obviously got behind today and even earlier in the season when we're 6 wins and 6 losses and it's not looking too good.
11: Fremantle's Shea Bolton took the Norm Smith medal. In NRLW, Sydney Roosters defeated Canberra 20-10 to advance to their third consecutive grand final. In NRL, a major boost for Penrith ahead of this evening's preliminary final against Newcastle. Co-captain Isaiah Yeo set to continue his tenure with the Panthers with a long-term extension, while Nathan Cleary's reportedly set to forego the free agency market in November to remain with the club. In finance, oil is worth $92 a barrel, gold trading at $4,285 an ounce, one Australian dollar buying 70.23 US cents. 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Cloudy, very high chance of late morning and afternoon showers, southerly winds. We're heading for top temperatures of 19 degrees in the city, 19 in the west. Looking ahead, cloudy on Monday, cloud clearing Tuesday, sunny on Wednesday. At the moment in the city, it's 16 degrees. Bankstown 16, Penrith 14 and Richmond 15. That's the latest 2SM News. I'm Frank Bonacorso.
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17: Good morning and welcome to Real Adventures from wherever you are right around the country. Patrick Dangerfield and Aaron Hapgood chatting all things fishing, boating and the great outdoors and this morning grand finals. Redmond, good morning to you, mate.
18: Good morning, Patrick. Good morning to everyone listening. This week, the AFL grand final. Unfortunately, you boys aren't there this year. You let me down. But Freo and the Brisbane Lions are heading to the G today to do their thing. So I've got a couple of tough questions for you. Not that tough.
17: So for those
18: every year we do this.
17: Home, Aaron's actually, he's got notes written.
18: There's three notes.
17: This is quite unbelievable.
18: We usually wing it as we do. Well, I do anyway. But first question.
17: Far away.
18: We'll keep it simple.
17: Righto, David.
18: Will Dacos get three votes in this game? I just made that up on the spot. It's not even part of my notes.
17: Very good from you.
18: Who wins this game?
17: Dacos gets three.
18: How do they win it?
17: So I don't know. This is going to be a It might just destroy.
18: This is a Chris Scott answer.
17: No, it might just destroy.
18: What training do you have at the Cats here for this?
17: No, I can't come up with a proper argument apart from fatigue that doesn't have Brisbane winning. Like, I just feel like their forwards, and particularly their small forwards,
18: yep,
17: I don't think will be well covered by Fremantle's defence. If they have an Achilles heel, and they've been a wonderful team this season, Fremantle, it's probably their defence. Really strong through the middle, really strong up forward.
18: Yep.
17: But it is their defence, and particularly their smalls. And that's an area that Brisbane really excel in. So I don't know how they'll cover that. Perhaps the answer is dominance out of the centre bounce, which will be a big part of the game, I think.
18: Yep.
17: And that's where, you know, the game, Draper, that's why they got him in.
18: Mm.
17: He needs a really big game because Jackson is as influential a player that's left in the competition. There's only two teams left. So,
18: well, you guys found that out the hard way last week or whenever it was. It was like he is a very rare species out there.
17: Mate, he's a unicorn.
18: Yeah.
17: So back to your question, and then I look at the defense, the Fremantle forwards versus Brisbane's defense.
18: Yep.
17: So I would assume one of the bigs, and it's like if the prancing pony went to Tom Stewart a few weeks back against that, like,
18: yep.
17: Does he go to Harris?
18: Yep.
17: Or is he not big enough and you need Tracy to go, mate, it's one-on-one, you've got to play him back shoulder and we need you to bring the ball to ground.
18: Can't let him into that mark.
17: And then you need Bolton and the other smalls around him to do their thing because you can't let him into that mark. So I kept coming out, how can you mount a decent argument for Fremantle to win when I just think Brisbane is so well balanced.
18: Yep.
17: The only thing is, are Brisbane a bit banged up?
18: You've done it the hard way.
17: Well, so have Fremantle, but I just think, you know, they've played a lot more footy in the last 3 years than what Fremantle have. There is an accumulative toll, you know, with that. And I think that'll be an interesting one and why I think it's critical for Freo to start well. That said, Brizzy have done some big chase downs, and there's a reason that they're, you know, they're reigning back-to-back premiers. So, I don't know. I find it hard to mount an argument for Fremantle. That said, I'm going to go against everything I've just said. I'm going to tip them. I don't know why.
18: You're tipping Fremantle?
17: I'm actually going to tip Freo.
18: So you think Brisbane are going to be nearly impossible to beat, but you're going to tip Fremantle?
17: That's exactly right.
18: Okay. Well done.
17: That is exactly what I'm
18: glad
17: going to
18: we do. Did this morning.
17: Yeah.
18: It helps everyone out listening out there.
17: Yeah, helping not at all.
18: Chris Scott answer.
17: I'll give you a Norm Smith medalist.
18: Well, before you do Norm Smith medalist, this can come into play.
17: You've got questions.
18: No, this can come into play off the back of that.
17: I forgot about that.
18: Well, and we understand that it's not a team game, but you do have individuals who do stand up in the big games. And for example, yourself in the prelim the other year, you did a little bit the other week too. Now, you do have those big players who do stand up in each team. That's why you have them. You can put this into your Norm Smith answer. For each side, who is the standout players, if you need to, that will turn the game on their teams, you know, to put in their team favour?
17: All right, so...
18: Because, like, Will Ashcroft's done it a few times now, a couple of times.
17: So what I think will be interesting for Brisbane is just how they go, or Fremantle, rather, is how they roll the tag and who they prioritise. So that's a big call with where they go with that. And Will's probably been fortunate to not be on the end of a tag.
18: Yep.
17: Now he's the reigning two-time Norm Smith medalist. I think you sort of need to have someone be pretty aware of him, right?
18: Yep.
17: But then Hugh McCluggage has 23 and kicks two.
18: And he's just found form too.
17: Wins them the game.
18: Sure.
17: When Bailey comes through the midfield, he's hugely influential. And obviously there's others as well. So...
18: What about Freo?
17: It's not as clear-cut with who you go to because they've got so many stars, and that's why they're the team that they are. Freo don't really tag because of the quality they've got through their midfield.
18: Sure.
17: And not to say that you don't tag because you don't have quality, but they're stacked in that area. So they'll back their method in, I think.
18: So their mids to beat that one-on-one contest as such.
17: Yeah. Like... you know, so Bailey, as an example, I know you asked about Freo, but Bailey is an example. He'll work up. He'll almost take kick-ins.
18: Bailey you're talking about?
17: Yep. Or be that first kick-in for Fremantle, and then he sort of weave his way down the field. Then all of a sudden he finds himself in space with no one around.
18: He's a very good player.
17: So Fremantle keeping their defence intact will be an interesting one. And then, you know, if you look at the Fremantle side of things, who needs to go well? I think Bolton needs to play well.
18: Yep.
17: He was, you know, arguably best on ground last week. I thought he was terrific. Jackson needs to continue his form. There's no reason why I can see him not.
18: Yep.
17: He's had a huge campaign, an incredible season. So he needs a big game. I think you put it on the bigs to play better than they did last week, I think. So I think there's a lot of growth for Freo, which I think is a really positive thing.
18: Yep.
17: Going into a grand final. It's not like they were totally humming last week and just got over the line. I didn't think their game, there was parts of it that I think can improve a lot. So I think they would look at that as a glass half full sort of view. But I think if you're them, you're mindful of not conceding too many inside 50s, because I think against that star-studded forward line of Brisbane, I think there's a ground ball exposure that could happen, particularly when you've got Charles running around who
18: can do
17: the second most amount of goals in finals history over the last 25 years. Like, he's a star. I think it's going to be an interesting game.
18: Norm, both sides, you got 34 seconds.
17: Will Ashcroft,
18: yep.
17: because no one else will say that. I'm going to go Jackson into Bolton, but then maybe Sarong.
18: I mean, absolutely.
17: They're my three.
18: You usually play football for Geelong, so at the end of the game, you don't often see the presser with Chris Scott.
17: No.
18: You've pretty much done everything that he's done down to a T. So other clubs are wondering what strategies come into play during the week for these questions. Who are you using down there?
17: You know how when you know you spend enough time around someone and you eventually become them with your answers. That's better than me.
18: You've actually gone into depth here and you've explained things very, very well. So that is the AFL Grand Final review and
17: preview.
18: It's preview. Now we've got to go into the school holidays. We're going to run out of time in this segment, so we're going to bring it straight in and the whip around before it. We're going to go through some school holiday options because we are hitting some amazing weather at the moment, particularly here in Victoria. So we're going to go through some options there.
17: I need my bloody boat to get finished, mate.
18: You do. You need that boat that you said was nearly done 4 weeks ago to be finished. So we're going to go into school holidays, then we're going to go into the whip around. Don't go anywhere. You're listening to Real Adventures.
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19: 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It really is very much about the sort of people we want to come here. 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
5: 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That brings with it the kids, Aaron.
6: And oh, God.
5: They're here constantly. So talk me through.
6: You said that with so much positivity, Patrick.
5: Talk me through your plan for the kids. Now, we love having the kids around in school holidays, but it gives the opportunity to take them fishing. Yep. Talk me through a bit of a how-to guide for those looking to get their kids into fishing or perhaps are just looking for something to get them out of the house with. That's very much achievable. It's low stress and give them a half-decent chance of catching a fish.
6: So there is so much stuff to do with the kids, particularly when the sun and the wind have been doing what it's been doing. So unfortunately...
5: Beautiful.
6: I feel sorry for Jane Bunch. Got a tough job there predicting the weather for the week because they don't get it right. So just check your weather. The first thing to do is check your weather. If you're new to it, jump on Willy Weather if you're new to the game and just type in the area of where you're fishing, whether it's your boat or if you're land-based, type in the area, try and look for somewhere on the water if possible, and that's going to put you in the right direction. Don't just look at it 5 days out and go, that's the nice day.
5: Because you want people to be really specific.
6: Yes, yeah,
5: specific. Because that'll help you.
6: Because if you're heading down to the Point Lonsdale Pier, for instance, to get some of these salmon, it's beautiful in Geelong, but if you're driving down to Point Lonsdale Pier and it's blowing a 20-knot southwest, a southerly or southeast straight in, it's horrible down there and it's freezing cold. Even though it's 18 and 20 in Geelong, it's not like that down there. So you want to have an enjoyable time to start it. Now, other options are, we'll start with the boat first.
5: Yep.
6: The garfish through Port Phillip Bay, I have seen so many lately. Haven't fished for them. Don't need to fish for them. I know they're there. I've literally just driving around. You can see them on the top jumping around. You can see the birds diving in and picking them up. So the garfish is a great option to chase through Port Phillip Bay right now. The squid. I think it's the number one thing to do in Port Phillip Bay.
5: Yep, I reckon you're right there.
6: For kids. Get out there for the squid. They're short, sharp sessions. Time it around the tide. If the slack water's at 12 o'clock, roughly get there at 10:30. Fish that hour and a half and a bit of the tide. There's your 3 hours done. Go out there, have fun. You'll catch plenty of squid on any weed bed, basically, throughout Port Phillip Bay. Western Port, if you want to try and get an early snapper, and now is the time to take the kids out there, you get a very good chance of getting a snapper early. Probably want to go with kids a little bit older with a little bit more patience, but very good time to head to Western Port for an early season snapper. Now, going towards the inland side of things, well, not inland, land-based side of things, you have the options of... the Bowen Heads River is fishing
5: great locally
6: 10
5: for
6: out
5: us.
6: Of 10.
5: Yeah.
6: So, like, starting from the salt water, right down the bottom of the Port Phillip, the Bowen Heads estuary, right down in the Heads restaurant, fishing off there on the incoming tide, trevally, salmon, mullet. I took Finn and the kids down there the other day, me and Riley, and we had a ball catching small trevally, and so there's some monster trevally in there. We only got small ones, but there's plenty in there. Incoming tide is the key. You've also got the Queenscliff Harbour. You've got to be a bit mindful, as we know, falling in the water there.
5: Yep.
6: But you've plenty of squid throughout there. Fishing the tide changes. Trevally, you're going to start getting pinkies all through there as well.
5: And in terms of stocking, so Vic, for those Victorian-based, there's Vic Fish that obviously do their stocking. And I think they've done over 70-odd sort of locations around
6: yep.
5: Victoria when it comes to stocking places as well, which is a great way to get kids into fish. Doesn't guarantee fish, but it gives it a good chance.
6: Yeah, exactly. And it's you can head down to so many places now to do this, and you don't have to be out in the country where you think you would have to be. You can head into literally St Kilda in the middle of the city
5: yeah.
6: and,

0: and get yourself some stonking 2-3 kilo rainbow trout. So jump on the Fish website and check out their, I think it's Holiday Trout slash,
1: yep.
0: slash
1: so Holiday www.vfa.vic.gov.au/holiday-trout or head to their Facebook page and they go through it.
0: And it's the like the biggest thing now is the weather is just changing, where it makes it so much more appealing to get outdoors to actually do this, because we've had a shock and run through winter as we always do, and it's not appealing to go for a fish, but now it certainly is when you've got these beautiful 25, 26, 22 degree days and light winds. And spring, unfortunately, you're either going to have real windy or you're going to have light winds. There's not much in between. So it is a great time to do it. And like I said before, starting with the garfish and squid in the boat, can't beat it. Of course, if you want to go a bit further with your kids, offshore gummies, the options are endless and they're only going to get better and better as we move into, obviously, the next set of holidays around that Christmas period.
1: All right, let's get into the whip around. We'll kick things off in New South Wales, where the yellowfin have turned up and are starting to do their thing on the southeast coast. As
0: yes, it is finally just erupted for a bit. They were basically
1: been a bit quiet. Like, yeah, there's been some fish, but it hasn't hummed yet.
0: Definitely hasn't been great. Like, it hasn't been anywhere near what everyone was hoping for compared to last year. But that's over as an overall. If you're following the right current and you're following the right places, the bite has been fantastic. But it's not as fast spread is probably the words that you're looking forward as such. But if you want to get on the New South Wales coast, particularly, again, school holidays, and take the older kids up, probably not so much for the younger kids if they're just getting into it, but heading out wide, Bermagui, casting a stick bait, not much better fun than doing that if you want to get a yellowfin, and there's still a few bluefin kicking about as well.
1: Ludric off the rocks near Port Stephens as well have been fishing exceptionally well, with some really solid reports. Queensland.
0: Yeah, Douglas Shoals off your Poon, fishing brilliant for Red Emperor. Microjigs and bait working a real treat there. Rainbow Bay Escape Fishing Charters, they got some monster jewfish on their charter boat.
1: NT, offshore charter boats out of Darwin have landed some huge jewfish during the week, which is great to see. And talk to me about coral trout. This is not bad.
0: I actually had a lot of dramas finding reports for the NT this week, and I haven't had dramas in the past few weeks, so I'm not sure if it was a bit of wind or something up there, but the charter boat's doing their thing. They managed to get out there, like you said, offshore charter boats, Darwin, and why not fishing charters? So the coral trout were as big as I've ever seen. Like, they were monstrous. Like, it's the proper big thing. So they were about as good as they get, and it's a great time of the year to get up there. If you do want to get up there before it does get a bit wet in a few, well, probably not that far away now, to be honest with you, Pat.
1: Western Australia, the Metro Coast has been producing really nice tailor with a few reports out of the Mandurah area as well, with 50-centimetre tailor this week. And the marlin fishing out of Exmouth. So we talk about, and it's the biggest fishing competition, I think arguably, like, there's a few big ones around the country as, but Exmouth and GameX is obviously huge, but the marlin fishing out of Exie at the moment is really good.
0: It is, and your very good friend Bomber Farrell's into some beautiful fish during the week, getting punters their first marlin up there. So
1: was he? You have mates up, or was that was he chartering?
0: I don't think he'd be. No, he was on his boat, so he wouldn't have been chartering.
1: No, there's a few charter boat operators that he's done a little bit of depth.
0: Yeah, no, he was definitely. He might have been on charter, but the day that I'd seen, he was out with a few mates, popping a few cherries on there, which is good. And he's never too far away from a sports drink, old Bomber. I think it's 7 a.m. over there, and the sports drink, Yeti sports drink coming up.
1: Yeah, I think he operates in a different time zone compared to the rest of the West.
0: I like his time zone.
1: South Australia, Brighton Jetty again, a hot spot for loads of blue swimmer crabs, Aaron's favourite.
0: The crab.
1: And gummy sharks out of Port Lincoln at the moment are fishing really well with some really decent numbers of capture reports.
0: Where the algae bloom was, and I can't remember exactly specifically where I seen this video, but they put a massive post up about how much squid had just rocked up to an area. And it was night time and they had the light down and they could just see bulk amount of squid along the ground on the weed beds. So
1: it's good to hear.
0: Great to hear. So we love seeing the improvement there, because yeah, they don't deserve any more havoc in their waterways, let's put it that way.
1: No, Tassie.
0: Trout fishing, incredible. Not as incredible as your fingernail fish last week, but trout has been incredible in the Derwent this week. They were on hard body, stonking fish out of the Derwent. And again, Lake Crescent, loads of trout in there too. 6.5 pounds. Like, they're quality trout as well, Pat. So fish were ranging from 1.9 to 6.5 pounds. Good fish.
1: Victoria, talk to me about Mallacoota. We'll kick things off there.
0: Yeah, Matty Cassar from Mallacoota Fishing Charter has been useless on me this week. No more yellowfin out there, but I'm sure if you book a charter with him, he'll get you amongst the flathead fishing offshore, into the gummies offshore, probably even the snapper as well. And, of course, we're not far off November, and I'll never say kingfish is too far away from Mallacoota. So if you are interested, give Matty a call, and he'll point you in the right direction, what he is catching and what's going on down there at the moment. And, of course, the lake fishing starting to heat up in there. Activity on the big flathead will start to get better and better.
1: Brim fishing in Lake Tyres. Talk to me about that, because that's a great place to go and fish. A lot of pros head down there. Well, not pros, but the guru sort of soft plastic fishermen in their little sports boats, little side consoles.
0: Yeah, with their face masks on and stuff like that. Is that what we're talking about? Yep, those guys.
1: I like the healthy rivalry that is between freshwater fishermen, estuary fishers, and then
0: dirty old bait fishers.
1: Dirty. I was going to say
0: rocking
1: that.
0: Rocking up in your Crocs, gumboots, and a jacket.
1: I was going to say that. But you
0: from
1: stole,
0: Kmart.
1: You stole it off.
0: Brim fishing, Lake Tyres, like you said, on soft plastic's been very good. Eastern Beach is loaded with salmon right now, and that's in that lakes region. Western Port, touched on it a little bit earlier. Snapper, these days that we're getting now, about to go bang any second now in there. Whiting as well. It's just started in Western Port. Port Phillip Bay, whiting, good. We're on dodge tides during the week, bit of crappy tides, but still a fair few fish caught. Port Ferry to Portland, still some barrels along the coast there if you want to get into those. And that is the whip around.
1: Beautiful work, Redmond. 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
1: Righto, boat chat this morning. Aaron and I have been down to Kayser Boat Works. We've had a good look through the boat. You were tripping out for a little bit because the dash in the new trophy actually is removable. So it comes
0: out. No, tripping out is an understatement. I didn't know what in the bloody hell was going on with the front of your boat. I said, what did I say to you? I looked at the dash and I've gone, what's going on? What's going on with this dash? It's not what it's meant to be.
1: You weren't happy with it.
0: And then you're looking at me laughing. And I still didn't know what was going on because there was a dash, but it wasn't the dash that we had. No, I hadn't seen photos or updates.
1: Yes.
0: And correct. I had no. So. Elaborate, please.
1: So the reconstruction of the dash in a trophy actually is fully removable.
0: Yeah.
1: So it is fiberglass.
0: Bolted in.
1: But it's bolted in. It's fully removable. When we got there, the dash was nowhere to be seen. But it's got a bit of a curve, what is under the dash.
0: It looked like a dash.
1: And you were sort of lost for words. I don't think you were too pleased with how it was looking.
0: No, I thought Dan had stuffed it up.
1: So that's been pretty much reconfigured. We've got the gel coat, flow coat that's gone on it now. They're polishing it up.
0: The dash itself, yep.
1: The stern configuration is what you and I have spent time on this morning around the new bait tank, the bait prep station, which is a really big one for you in terms of the ergonomics of how that bait board is set up.
0: Yeah, the sturdiness, the accessibility to rods not touching
1: each other.
0: Engines, yep. On the boat as well.
1: That as well.
0: But also the other big factor that, and this sounds so dumb, but you've actually designed this live bait tank to suit our kids too, like all the kids.
1: Because, absolutely, yeah.
0: Like, yep. We take the kids out a lot, and entertaining the kids is another factor you and I give tips about. Having a live bait tank with
1: a window
0: at the top so sun comes in.
1: And a hatch that they can, well, actually.
0: They just touch stuff.
1: So the point that you made around, it's all well and good to have the live bait tank, but if you don't have a Perspex top or a glass top, toughened glass top, it doesn't matter because it doesn't let any light in.
0: Yeah.
1: So the changes today were Perspex top that sits on the top of the bait tank. You've already got the window there. And then the stern section has been designed in principle to allow ease of servicing and access to batteries, bilge pumps and that sort of thing. So when stuff goes wrong, which it does in boats, regardless of how new it is.
0: Basically a floating floor underneath it, really, isn't it? So they can lift it up, drop in floor, so they can lift it up and access your bilges underneath where your batteries, et cetera, and all that. See it.
1: Yep, exactly right. So I feel like this is a
0: practical, it's a very practical, like it's making life easy for down the track.
1: Yeah, it's a well-set-up transom, ergonomically well-set-up, and tossing up. So Dan's building a door for it at the moment, but then potentially putting in a Plaztec unit, which is Plaztec's a company out of Queensland. They do a lot of work in the boating space, obviously, about a custom unit that goes in the back there. So it's coming together, which is good to see. And the cabin.
0: This is where I was going to go. You can't let this sit.
1: Well, this is your sleeping quarters because I'll sleep on the bit underneath because you'll be too scared to sleep under that.
0: What about the sliding door? Yeah. Like, let's go back a step.
1: So there was a concertina Perspex door that never worked and you hated it because it constantly moved whilst it
0: never shut open, just did all its own stuff.
1: Yep.
0: So what I tripped out was the dash, when we walked in, the dash was there and it was like that Perspex looking stuff. And then on the side was the door. And I'm like, was he blending this in as one? But it doesn't, like, what is going on? This is where I was really tripping out. And then you said, no, the dash goes over the top. Watch this. But that whole door now slides underneath that whole dash behind your Simrad.
1: Yes.
0: I still don't know how, but it does.
1: So it's a 16-inch Simrad. Like, it's the units that are in it are big. It's all the steering componentry as well. Like, what Dan's done, it's pretty, pretty impressive.
0: No, he's got me there. That one's got me. And then, obviously, heading downstairs to the drinking table where I'll be having a couple of quiet Coke Zeros. Down the bottom, a couple of jams and coats. Down there,
1: so you've got the
0: table, like
1: And so they constructed that of teak, bonded it together. Like,
0: so you've got a U-shaped couch in there, right? In the cabin that follows the sides of the boat, wraps around the front where the anchor is roughly. And in the middle, you got nothing. And then you put like a, what would you call it?
1: It's a relax suspension gas strut. What do you call that?
0: It's like a pedestal.
1: Yeah, pedestal.
0: Pedestal.
1: Yeah.
0: And then the beautiful table that sits on it.
1: Yeah.
0: To have your quiet jammer on. And then you've got...
1: Well, Dan, like the business was a... Is still...
0: Wood.
1: Is wood. Yeah.
0: It's what he's good at.
1: What they're, you know, they've built the business on restoring beautiful old timber wooden boats. So he's built this incredible timber table that looks magnificent. Now we get to sleep on it, and it stays fixed, so it goes up, goes down.
0: So, yeah, down to your sleeping level and up to your drinking level.
1: ten literally. Times better than there. So there's been a fair bit happening. I reckon we've got a couple of weeks left at Dan's.
0: Well, the pretty stuff now. It's now time to make it look good. So
1: exactly.
0: It's
1: the flow coat spray.
0: Yeah, a lot of wet rubbing, a lot of sanding, a lot of crap that I don't want to be doing.
1: That we won't be doing. and then it goes to Melbourne Marine. So that is the project boat update this morning.
8: Ford's next adventure. Load it up, live it up. Ford F-150.
1: Righto, it's time for Ford's next adventure. Thanks to Ford and the wonderful F-150. Load it up, live it up, Ford F-150. Today, Redmond, we are taking people to a beautiful part of Victoria, albeit exposed at times. It is the beautiful 90 Mile Beach. So we're talking the Lakes Entrance region. You've got Painesville not far away. You've got Lake Wellington, which is pretty much next to it. The Lakes National Park, obviously, Meetung, and then Lakes Entrance itself. But we're focusing on 90 Mile Beach this morning, one of the great Victorian shark fishing destinations from land.
0: It's the amount of people that go down there to do this, sit in the back of their trucks and chase. I was going to name a shark, but there's no point. Great whites, makos. And I'm not saying this,
1: bronzies,
0: hammerhead, like you name it, any shark could come in off that beach. And
1: the reason it's interesting with this spot, and you talk about this a lot when you talk about the swimming patterns of sharks.
0: Yep.
1: And why this is a good place to do it, because...
0: Not a good place to swim.
1: If you explain it to people, it's why it is a good place to fish.
0: Yeah, because the sharks swim parallel and they come up and down this beach, and there's some really good spots that... gutters and stuff that create where these sharks will feed. Get loads of salmon along the beach too, which obviously help the shark activity. But you get a drone off the beach there and you get your bait out a little bit. Like I said before, whether it's a mako or whatever it is, it can be from 20 kilo right up to 150 kilo. Like I said, see multiple great whites caught, and of course accidentally, but not just your big sharks, you've also got a sensational bottom fishery, like with your gummy sharks, your school sharks, your snapper. So if you are heading down there, make sure you do equip yourself with, I would say, a drone, because it does allow you to get yourself in that better water.
1: You can take the boogie board, Aaron, but it might be a nervous swim.
0: It's
1: at 11 o'clock at night.
0: I'm not sure if, I'd be swimming out there at night time, let's put it that way, because... Yeah, loads of sharks traveling. And the thing is, that 90 mile beach, right, you get that current coming down from Mallacoota, wraps around the quarter, so you're still getting that current that does wrap around. You're still getting the warm water at times, which can obviously bring down any sort of shark species from the New South Wales coast, which could be anything.
1: So there's a few places to stay, obviously. Like, you've got Painesville that's close by. You've got Lakes Entrance itself, but... The place that I sort of have stayed before and really enjoy is Meetung.
0: Yeah.
1: Like, it's a beautiful little town. And obviously there's caravan parks.
0: Prawns in there, mate, as well.
1: Yeah.
0: Sensational.
1: There's just something about, I mean, you and I both love boats, and you go in there and there's such a variety of it, but it's a little town that's built on the water itself. It's fantastic.
0: Well, name a few hot spots as well. McLaughlin's Beach, Reeves Beach, Woodside Beach, Sea Spray, Golden Beach, Locksport, and Lakes Entrance, the most productive sections of the beach.
1: Beautiful, Redmond. That is Ford's next adventure. Thanks to Ford. 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Ford F-150.
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0: It is, and last week I said, hold on to your jocks about snap season. Because
1: yes, you said,
0: water's still
1: you
0: cold.
1: Said, don't get too excited.
0: Well, it's nearly time to get excited. And what
1: well,
0: I'm
1: in
0: saying,
1: the space of a week, you've gone from don't get excited to now you're...
0: Well, it was getting excited because it's coming, but I think it's going to be coming sooner, Pat.
1: You're saying lid off?
0: Not yet. But the reason I'm saying it is just on Red's tip is we have some seriously good news. Our water temp is now, I think, the warmest it's ever been in over 10 years in Port Phillip Bay at this time of the year. We're well over 14 degrees now in Port Phillip Bay. I think this time last year was 12.8. So it will not be far off before these fish really start feeling into Western Port and Port Phillip Bay. And we know how mad we go for snapper around Victoria.
1: Just so a little bit, yep.
0: The tip is, honestly, like it is going to be sooner than we originally thought with just this spike of weather. Like we're getting 4 or 5 days of 20-plus degrees now. Like I'm pretty sure it was, what, 20-odd last yesterday, day before. Today's a little bit cooler, but then it warms up for the next 4 days again. So that wind chill's now getting out of it, and I reckon my tip is going to be by mid-October, it is going to be like proper on, unless we get...
1: Oh, you can't put a caveat on.
0: No.
1: It's going to be great unless. Well, it's either going to be great or it's not.
0: This is the thing with weather. Bomb doesn't even know. Our water temp is over 14 degrees already. There you go. We'll leave it at that. So be ready for what I'm calling, I think it's going to be a proper snapper season. So remember last year? Well, what did we get? 3 weeks of snapper season in total, like of good fishing. It was mid-November, and everyone forgets about it before Christmas.
1: Yeah,
0: Am I right?
1: No, I'm with you.
0: Well, we're talking like October. We're probably going to get most of October in, but by mid, it'll be real good. All of November and nearly all of December up to Chrissy time. So you're going to have potentially 3 months of snapper season, which is like might not sound like much to people and they're on the outside listening to only 1.5-2 degrees. But in the fishing world, that is a game changer. Fish breed at certain temperatures. They feed at certain temperatures. The fact that we're getting these days, and I've just seen that post of how warm it is, I think it's going to be a game on season. Hopefully it does.
1: What do you think that does to the tuna fishery?
0: Yeah, it's a really good question.
1: Obviously...
0: I personally
1: like they're a pelagic species.
0: Yeah, and I think they migrate. It's not so much a water temp thing. I think don't get me wrong, it does play a significant role, but I think it's more of a where the food source is. So if the food source is there, the fish will be there.
1: But correct me if I'm wrong.
0: Yeah.
1: That food source is...
0: Dependent on the bait, on the water temp.
1: Yeah, because obviously they're feeding on krill, it's feeding on water, you know, and there's that chain reaction... Oh. Within the food chain,
0: I still think that the ocean will take its time to warm up. The biomass of water in there,
1: yeah, compared to say Port Phillip Bay and
0: Western Port,
1: particularly Western Port.
0: So you're going to have these smaller waterways heat up a lot quicker with like 20 degree days, right? You get that sun and you get rid of that wind chill. Wind chill's the biggest factor of it. Like, it's gone. Like, I had a T-shirt out fishing the other day. You just haven't really had that. So, you get rid of that wind chill and it takes that cold air out of that water, which is cooling it down. And the reason I said before, and I'm a little bit hesitant when I said it, is if we do get 5 days of 13 degrees, and we did cop a 13 or 14 during the week, but only one. It wasn't 3 consecutive days of that temperature really, really... Changing the water temp. We're in the ocean. I chased a barrel out there the other day, and I had, I think it was like 13.9, and then I went out after the swell and the wind, and just from the sun being on top with that hot day, because the top's different to the whole water column, the top went down and lost a degree in a bit.
1: Yes.
0: But the ocean does take longer to heat up.
1: But once you get that temperature,
0: it'll maintain longer.
1: Yes, yep.
0: So, and that's why I think the bait and stuff will roll in sort of around the same time, And the fish will follow them at the same time.
1: Well, as we head into nice work by the way on the tip. As we head into the gaff, like the gaff was going to be a simplistic and it still is a simplistic view on fashion.
0: Yep.
1: Having attended the Brownlow on Monday, I have no fashion sense, obviously, because I thought Bailey Smith's suit looked like Lloyd Christmas out of Dumb and Dumber. Like, it was just terrible, and I've got people telling me, "Oh, that's just." That's quintessential fashion.
0: It was absolutely shocking.
1: Shocking. Horrendous. So it's a short gaff, but it manoeuvres this into, with no cohesion whatsoever, the reminders around servicing. If you're thinking you're going to the beach house or taking the van and the boat away over Christmas and you're going to get the boat serviced in December, then by jolly Aaron, you better get playing now, because I was chatting to Andrew Stephen during the week around my boat fit out that's been at a Melbourne Marine that's been in the works for ages. You've got a booking now, because there will be no spots because of the, you know, there's real positivity around what this summer's going to be fishing wise. And he was talking about the servicing is going to be really challenging if you do not book yourself in early. So a little reminder for everyone out there. Get your boat serviced now, because come December, you are no chance.
0: Oh, I went out in the water the other day, and it was like Easter holidays. Like, it was so busy. Pumper. I was like, wow, this is the back car park full of Queenscliff, everything full. I haven't seen that since probably Easter holidays last year. And I'm looking at it going, Wow, and these guys weren't offshore. The swell was cranking offshore. You couldn't get out there. So all these people were in the bay chasing squid, whiting, and the bits and pieces.
1: I wonder a bit of you know, the economy with how expensive things are. Maybe it's just stay closer to home. We'll take the boat out. We won't go, you know, up north or wherever it might be.
0: How much is fuel going to hurt us? They were predicting it potentially coming up closer to $3.
1: Hey, diesel's $2.70 at the moment. Well, like, it's freaking unreal.
0: For boats, crazy. We got diesel obviously to tow it with most of the standard utes these days, but fuel, unleaded, filling the boat up, you got a 300-litre tank. It's costing me a fortune.
1: My big boat, which is 600 litres.
0: And at the you get the harbour tax on top as well.
1: That's going to be $1,800 to fill up.
0: Mm.
1: Thanks for your company this morning on Real Adventures, our grand final edition. All thanks to Ford. 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
1: If they did this on Monday, I wouldn't have lost my marbles and we wouldn't have been talking about it for 3 days. But they gave us ammo to talk about it for 3 days because we didn't hear anything from them. It's like, nope, they've chatted indoors, we've spoken and that's it. And if they handle it the way they handle it today on Monday, you've stuck a pin in it. It's over. We're keen to see him perform. So well done to Adam Dewey and Benji Marshall.
0: Sports Day with Matt Rogers and Jared Croker.
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10: Good morning, I'm Frank Bonacorso. An investigation is underway following a stabbing at Blacktown in Sydney's west overnight. Emergency services were called to Blacktown Railway Station around 20 past 10 last night and found a man suffering a stab wound to his arm. The victim, who's believed to be aged in his 30s, was treated before being taken to hospital in a stable condition. Police are searching for a second man who was allegedly involved in a fight with the victim on the station platform and train tracks. Prime Minister Anthony Albanese has arrived back in Sydney from New York with renewed warnings over sensitive government data breaches. Rogue OpenAI agents have hacked dozens more organisations around the globe. It's been revealed AI agents from OpenAI also meddled with three US government websites. It's understood the agent interacted with US sites for the Education and Commerce Department and the Securities and Exchange Commission between June and August. Australia's threatened to press criminal charges against OpenAI after the Australian hacking episodes. New South Wales parking fine laws are set to be strengthened to close loopholes around ticketless parking and to make the system fairer for motorists. Reforms introduced 12 months ago require parking officers to attach physical notifications of a parking offence to cars, bikes and trucks unless there are exceptional circumstances. In the last financial year, 92% of parking fines had a notification left for motorists, compared with just 42% the year before. Proposed amendments include a number of clarifications, including where an officer decides it's unsafe to attach a notification. Investigations continue into the death of New South Wales Police Officer Mia Lay in a horrific crash at Redfern in Sydney's inner south on Friday. The 20-year-old and a colleague were responding to reports of an alleged vehicle theft when their vehicle crashed in Redfern. Mia's partner, Daniel Vasquez, joined with friends and family gathered at the scene yesterday to pay their respects.
11: Mia loved what she did in the police. She was happy in the police. She was good at her job and how loved she was by everyone.
10: Queensland police are investigating a serious traffic crash at Belmont in Brisbane southeast, which has left a teenage pedestrian in a critical condition. A 16-year-old boy was struck by two vehicles on Old Cleveland Road around a quarter to ten last night. The first vehicle, an SUV, left the scene before emergency services arrived. The driver of the second vehicle, a 19-year-old man, was not injured. Investigations into the circumstances surrounding the crash are ongoing. Turning to sport, and in AFL, the Brisbane Lions have made it three premiership titles in a row after a thrilling 7-point victory over Fremantle in the decider at the MCG. Four goals in the dying stages sealed the win for the Lions after they were behind by 17 points with minutes to go. Lions coach Chris Fagan describing it as the greatest comeback he's seen.
12: This group has become this team that seems to need to get themselves into a dire situation before they can actually produce their best. And, you know, 2 weeks in a row now we've done that. We got behind Hawthorn and obviously got behind today and even earlier in the season when we're 6 wins and 6 losses and it's not looking too good.
10: Fremantle's Shea Bolton took the Norm Smith medal. In NRLW, Sydney Roosters defeated Canberra 20-10 to advance to their third consecutive final. In NRL, a major boost for Penrith ahead of this evening's preliminary final against Newcastle. Co-captain Isaiah Yeo set to continue his tenure at the Panthers with a long-term extension. And in NBL, Perth Wildcats have defeated the New Zealand Breakers 97-93 in Perth to record their second win in 3 days. Turning to finance, oil is worth $92 a barrel. Gold currently trading at $4,285 an ounce, and one Australian dollar buying 70.23 US cents. 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Cloudy, very high chance of late morning and afternoon showers, southerly winds. We're heading for top temperatures of 19 degrees in the city, 19 in the west. Looking ahead, cloudy on Monday, cloud clearing Tuesday, sunny on Wednesday. At the moment in the city, it's 16 degrees. Bankstown 16, Penrith 14 and Richmond 15. That's the latest 2SM News. I'm Frank Bonacorso.
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0: That is British Jigsaw and a great hit from the 70s with Sky High. We're going to blow this program sky high. Tony Vidray with you this morning. How are you to all the good morning to all the early risers? Although I have a feeling that many of us were early risers this morning, especially on the east coast of Australia, when around about 3 o'clock in the morning, were you woken up by a bit of what I call boom crash opera? The weather, a bit of a storm came through. I know I certainly was woken up by it. I think, oh, come on, I've got to wake up at in a short few wee hours or hour minutes and get into here. So yes, sleep interrupted overnight by a huge storm. Hope everything's okay. And yes, when you get all the trouble of just cleaning up all of the backyard from all the sticks and leaves and whatever. At about yesterday afternoon, a huge wind came through, and yes, so the place looks like it needs cleaning up again. So a little bit messy on the east coast this morning with a lot of branches and twigs and trees and whatnot on the road. So do be very, very careful if you're on the roads, because there is a little bit of debris, and I'm guessing that there will probably be a few fallen trees as well. Be careful over power lines and whatnot. What's happening in your world? Love to hear from you this morning, 13 12 69. I've got a lot to talk about. I want to talk about AI, artificial intelligence, especially with the problem that the government has on its hands with AI. I want to pick apart the issues, and I want to pick apart some of the questions that need to be asked in relation to this this rogue AI bot agent went a bit crazy. So yes, we will pull it apart. I also want to share a bit of a story about how I used AI in the past week to fact check a few posts, social media posts that Minister Ali France put up on her social media page. And a few friends of mine, because I've got a few rusted on Labor supporters, shared them, and I thought, that doesn't quite sound right from what I understand. And of course, I fact checked it, and yes, it's got some very interesting anomalies or selective bits that they've left out. So I'm going to show you how, if you ever want to have a play with AI, some of the things that you can do with that. So we'll talk about AI later on. We'll also have, later on this morning, a few interviews. So if you want to plan your morning around the interviews, you are quite welcome to do so. Around the 9:30 mark, I'm going to speak to Karen Hirchhausen. She's a principal audiologist with Hearing Australia, and we're going to talk about hearing risks and dementia, because it is Dementia Action Week. So that's going to be around 9:30. Make sure you listen to that. Around 10:30, you're going to have a chat to Sarah Meganson. She's a finance expert with finder.com.au, and a really interesting topic that I wish I had more time to talk to her about just quietly. I might talk to her at length about it. Aussies fear that they will never be able to retire. Now, that's a really, really interesting topic, isn't it? Cost of living crisis and not having enough money in savings in retirement in super. That's a really interesting one. That around about 10:30, and then around the 11:15 mark, we're going to have a chat to Gail Rogers. She's from Northcott Disability. We're going to talk about fussy eaters and how to improve kids when it comes to fussy eating. That may actually lead to an improvement not only in their eating but also in their speech. Now, that's a really interesting correlation, so I'm very, very keen to find out about that. You may have some kids or grandkids in that particular area or a stage of life where they're becoming a little bit of a fussy eater. My cat has become a fussy eater. He is now turning his nose up at things that were what we call normal and getting a little bit of a platinum-tasted taste buds. So he's rejecting a lot of stuff that we're giving him. Mind you, he has had a few little tummy problems of late and left some interesting messages all over the house. So we do feel that they're, his diet. But he's eating a lot of grass, which I know cats go and eat grass if they do have a bit of an upset tummy, but geez, he's the last one, he just ate too much. So Yes, we have a feeling that he's got very little self-control, our little Moggy. Yes, eating and speech, that's coming up later on. So there are the interviews teed up for this morning, subject to availability, of course. Yes, that and a lot more. I'm going to do my Good News Week story next, something that happened during the week. And I've got some sad news I'll tell you what, there's some really well-known artists that we've known for many, many years that have passed away of late. And this guy who's passed away, I'll share that story next. Not as well-known, but he fronted a band that had a one-hit wonder that I'm going to play as well for you all. What's on your mind? 13 12 69, Newcastle's 2HD and the Super Radio Network. Love to hear from you. Not only the phone number, 13 12 69, you can send me an email, tony@2hd.com.au, or you can head to the 2SM website, 2sm.com.au, click on shows, scroll down, find my name, and then pop your details in there. Send me an email. What are you waiting for? What's on your mind? There's lots to talk about. More after this.
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1: That's the number if you'd like to join me and get it off your chest, get it onto the radio, what is on your mind this morning. Lots of things happening in this crazy world of ours, but as always, as I like to start my programs, or close enough to the start, let's get a bit of good news week.

0: day.
1: Yes, your Good Newsweek story this week is one that you won't read about online. It is a quirky story that I've picked up. It's something that I was involved with on Monday night during the week, where I actually attended my Rotary Club. I was about to say my four.

Yes, yeah, so your Newsweek story this week is one that you won't read about online. It is a quirky story that I've picked up. It's something that I was involved with on Monday night during the week, where I actually attended my Rotary Club. I was about to say my former Rotary Club. No, they're still my Rotary Club. The Rotary Club of Newcastle on Monday night, where I took one of my staff, her name is Rachel, and I had told Rachel that the club wanted to give her a little token of their appreciation for helping out with all of the books and, you know, the online file, you know, data file, which the Rotary clubs tend to struggle a little bit, fair to say. And Rachel has been helping them out with that for quite some time. And I received an email from the secretary of the club, and they said, can you please bring her along to one of our meetings? We'd like to give her a token of our appreciation. And the token of appreciation was a Paul Harris Fellowship. Now, many of you who are associated with Rotary will know what a Paul Harris Fellowship is and the significance of such an award, which I'll tell you about in a moment. For those of you who don't know. And so, of course, I told my staff member, Rachel, I said, have you got this particular Monday night free? They'd like us to go to their Rotary meeting because they'd like to give you a small token of appreciation. I told her it was a small token of appreciation. The Paul Harris Fellowship is the highest honour that you can get in Rotary. It's actually named after the guy who founded Rotary, a gentleman by the name of Paul Harris, where back in the 1920s, he used to get together with a handful of his, and I don't know whether they were clients or associates, but they were not solicitors. Like, you know, one may have been an engineer, you know, one may have been an accountant, but they got together on a weekly basis, and they rotated who would host the lunch catch up, and they would just talk about, you know, trends and what's been going on in the industry, and word got out very quickly about it. And so people started saying, oh, can I come along? Can I come along? And it exploded. And it literally was the foundation of the Rotary movement. Now, I was very proud to be part of that association for 22-odd years. And then I thought, I've got to move on. Because I had something else that I had to do. And, of course, they made me an honorary member. And so I'm still a member of the Rotary Club of Newcastle. Very proud about that. But Monday night was all about Rach. And I could see when they were giving her the award that she didn't fully understand the magnitude of it and what a Paul Harris Fellow actually was. So I asked if I could grab the microphone and say a few words, which I did, and I said, Rach, now just to clarify, the Paul Harris Fellowship is the highest honour that you can get in Rotary. I actually got one many years ago for being the president of the club. So you have to, yeah, and it goes to a committee and they decide it. So I said, yeah, you're getting the highest honour here. It's not just the little token of appreciation that I told you about. And you could see then that she kind of realised the magnitude of the awards. So, yeah, a few photos and, lovely moment and very, very well deserved. Rotary's founded on the notion of service above self. And, yes, she gave service above self in spades. So well done to Rach. I just want to thank the president of the Rotary Club of Newcastle, a gentleman by the name of Bill Anderson. I'd like to thank the secretary, Bev Oakley, who sent me an email saying, could you please bring her along? And I also like to thank our past district governor, the district area, a gentleman by the name of Tony McKenzie, who actually presented the award. So thank you to everyone there in Rotary. It was very much appreciated, and certainly appreciated by Rach, appreciated by me as well, in all that she does and all that we do for Rotary. Now, the little tail end of that story was, that's a good Newsweek story, by the way, it's nice. It's nice. And look, you know, every single recipient that I've ever seen of an award like that says almost the same thing, that they don't do it to get an award. They just do it. They just do it because it's in the system. It's a habit, and they just enjoy helping people. And that's what

happened to Rach. Now, also at the meeting, I had the pleasure of sitting next to none other than former Lord Mayor of Newcastle, John McNaughton. And if you're listening, John, or if members of the Rotary Club are listening, John is an extraordinary individual, extraordinary human being. I don't even know how old he is now. He's probably in his late 80s, 90s. And there was a guest speaker who got up and talked about the art gallery in Newcastle. And John wanted to get up and make a few comments. Now, his recall, his memory of events and years and people is extraordinary. He's about late 80s. He served as Lord Mayor. I just had that on the screen. Do you want to put that back up for a second, Mark? He was our Lord Mayor here in Newcastle. He was our Lord Mayor during the Newcastle earthquake, by the way. But his recollection of what happened during his tenure, and specifically in relation to the Newcastle Art Gallery, was just amazing. Like, I'm looking at him going, this guy's just no notes, no pieces of paper, nothing at all. So he was Lord Mayor from 1986 to 1995. So he was there for quite some time. As I said, he was there during the Newcastle earthquake. All right, now, do I have enough time? I think I do. I'm just going to slip this song in. The lead singer of this particular band, the band is The Naked Eyes. And I'm just going to let the song play. And on the other side of the news, I'll tell you a little bit about Peter Byrne, who passed away, sadly.

0: That is the Naked Eyes, or part of the song. There's always something there to remind me. And I play that because the lead singer has sadly passed away. And I'll tell you a little bit more about it on the other side of the news. We're going to head to another news and weather update. 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
9: Darren's days of digging blind are over. Ever since he blindly dug into that internet cable and took out an entire neighbourhood. Ever since his insurance declined to cover the repair costs. 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
11: Good morning, I'm Frank Bonacorso. The tech firm OpenAI has announced a months-long review of rogue online agents after breaching Australian and other global government websites. The company has admitted the problem is far more widespread than the hack which affected government Medicare portals recently. It's now been revealed OpenAI agents tried to hack into the Pharmaceutical Benefits Scheme and Australian Institute of Health and Welfare websites, along with US government websites. Experts are warning the OpenAI Medicare hack underscores the need for rules and standards for tech platforms. Democracy Counts campaign director Tom Mooney says AI poses threats not just for data privacy but for democracy.
12: The hacking of a public institution like Medicare and the fact that OpenAI sat on that information for months without reporting it, for us that demonstrates the proof that public interest is being totally overlooked in the settings that govern AI.
11: Donald Trump has reportedly rejected a deal from Iran to reopen the Strait of Hormuz within 7 days, saying he's sceptical Tehran would meet his demands. Iran's plan, raised at the UN General Assembly in New York, would have proposed a reopening of the key shipping route and an end to hostilities within a week-long period. But the US president told reporters the Iranians want to make a deal because they're losing so badly. Hospitality operators are being urged to check their merchant fees and ensure they're ready as the card surcharge ban comes into effect next month. From 1st of October, the cap on debit and prepaid card interchange falls from 0.2% to 0.16%, and the cap on consumer credit card interchange falls from 0.8% to 0.3%. Restaurant and Catering Australia President John Hart says while the surcharge ban will squeeze already strained margins, the lower interchange fees that come with it should deliver real savings.
13: We need to make sure as these reforms roll out on the 1st of October, that businesses take advantage of those reduction in fees. So really making sure they focus on getting the best deal they can out of their merchant provider.
11: The International Union for Nature Conservation has warned the wildfires that tore through Indonesian Borneo's vast tropical forests have put pressure on critically endangered orangutans. The conservation group says fires are currently burning within habitats containing more than half of Borneo's orangutan population. Thousands of runners will be pounding the pavement this evening as the Nike After Dark Half Marathon gets underway. Transport for New South Wales Coordinator General Howard Collins says the course will run from White Bay to Jones Bay Road, Wharf and onto Pyrmont Bridge.
14: Lots of road closures, Rosedale, Annandale, Pyrmont from 4pm. Watch out for those diversions. Watch out for those people who may be a little exhausted from their run. Make sure you keep safe by following the signs and directions.
11: Sport and in AFL Brisbane have broken Fremantle hearts with an epic 9-point win in the grand final at the MCG. The Lions claiming three consecutive premiership titles in a row in the process. Four goals in the dying stages sealed the win for the Lions, who were behind by 17 points with minutes to go. Lions coach Chris Fagan says Fremantle were unlucky.
15: Fremantle deserved to win that game today. They were better than us. For longer periods, they were killing us at clearance and contested possession, particularly in that third quarter, and you know they would have been deserving winners. We're fortuitous.
11: Docker Shea Bolton took the Norm Smith medal, the fifth player from a losing grand final team to receive the accolade. In NRL women, Sydney Roosters are through to a third straight decider after defeating a determined Canberra 20-10. The Raiders were denied a try midway through the second half that would have levelled the scores. In NBL, Perth Wildcats have leapt a third on the ladder with a 97-93 win over the New Zealand Breakers in Perth. The Wildcats overcoming an 11-point deficit and holding off a late Breakers charge. In finance, oil is worth $92 a barrel. Gold currently trading at $4,285 an ounce. And one Australian dollar buying 70.23 US cents. 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Cloudy, very high chance of late morning and afternoon showers, southerly winds. We're heading for top temperatures of 19 degrees in the city, 19 in the west. Looking further ahead, cloudy on Monday, cloud clearing Tuesday, sunny on Wednesday. At the moment in the city, it's 15 degrees. Bankstown, Penrith and Richmond also 15. That's the latest 2SM News. I'm Frank Bonacorso.
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0: That's the number if you'd like to join me, 13 1269. I am going to go to the phones in a very brief moment. If you could just wait 1 second, Ken, I'll be with you in a moment. I just want to finish off this story. So Pete Byrne, the voice of the Naked Eyes, has passed away at just 74 years of age. Now, before the news, you heard one of their biggest hits, There Is Always Something There to Remind Me. He passed away this month in Los Angeles. Now, band spokesperson Jim Merlis said the cause was a brief illness, but he didn't share any further details. Now, his voice, Pete Byrne's voice is instantly familiar. He had shaggy hair, easy charm, and he was the front man of the Naked Eyes during the British second invasion. The first one was in the 60s. The second one was in the 80s when MTV put a wave of UK acts in front of American audiences. And a lot of them were synth-driven pop. They ruled the airwaves for quite some time. Now, the Naked Eyes made the most of it. They scored hits with, as I mentioned, Always Something There to Remind Me, and a follow-up hit called Promises, Promises. Now, both songs captured the glossy, bouncy sound of the era. And they both still turn up on playlists today. Now, the band The Naked Eyes was just a two-man operation. Pete Byrne handled the lead vocals. Rob Fisher played the keyboards. And the the pair also wrote songs together. They started off in Bath in England, where they formed the band in the early 1980s. Now, before the Naked Eyes, they were in a band called Neon. Now, Neon never really took off, but the lineup did have someone who you may remember or you may recall. That Neon band included Roland Orzabal and Kurt Smith. Now, those two names went on to form Tears for Fears, another huge 80s band. So Neon may have fizzled, but two bands that came out of it, Tears for Fears and The Naked Eyes, certainly did. So Vale, as they say now, to Pete Byrne, the voice of The Naked Eyes. Very, very sad. Makes me very happy, though, is to go to the phones and have a chat to Ken. Morning, Ken.
17: Yes, good morning to you, Tony.
0: Yeah, what's on your mind today?
17: You had a fellow on, I think it was last week or the week before, it might have been, about talking about NDIS and accreditation of providers.
0: Yes, it was 2 weeks ago, yep.
17: 2 weeks ago. Yeah, yep. I've been thinking about it, I'm waiting to get back to you, that I had an idea, brainstorm, which is always dangerous for me. But the idea is that if there's I forget if he said 6% or 6,000 of the 280,000 were accredited, why don't they get the other
0: topic? Yeah. So I was talking to a gentleman called David Carey. He's the CEO of Connectability, which is a day program. My daughter goes there, so that's how I know of him. And we got to talking at the Father's Day breakfast, and he was... just like me, very wound up, very angry over what's going on at the NDIS at the moment, and that's why I invited him to be on the show. Now, what he said, the stats were that there are 280,000 providers to the NDIS, but only 16,000 of them are registered, and his organisation, Connectability, is one of them. And to be registered, they have to go through an annual audit, where they're audited by external accountant auditors, but also they also are reviewed and checked by the NDIS themselves. So they have to meet a very, very high, very exacting standards of accountability and audits. Now, the other, 260,000 providers are not registered with the NDIS, and there's reasonable reasons for it. Now, one of them, and I'll give you an example. One of them might be a hairdresser, and that hairdresser might provide haircuts to participants of the NDIS. Now, that hairdresser is not going to go to the trouble of being registered with the NDIS and having to go through an audit. It's just not worth it. But they become one of the 280,000 participants who put their hand out to the NDIS to be paid, and it's fair enough that they'll do a haircut for someone, and so they then put an invoice through to the NDIS. Everything's fine. The problem is when that hairdresser goes rogue and starts to commit fraud under the NDIS by uploading 20 of her invoice, his or her, by the way, invoices to the NDIS and saying that I did 20 haircuts this week, all for participants of the NDIS. And the way that the system was so loose and so poorly regulated by the government was that no one was checking these things. There wasn't even a cross check back to an individual's registration number with the NDIS to say, I cut the hair for John Smith and his registration number is such and such. They've tightened a lot of that up now. But for many, many years, the rogue operators were able to upload fictitious invoices and get them paid by the NDIS because no one bothered to check them. That's what David Carey was talking about a couple of weeks ago.
17: Yeah, well, what my thought was, in light of that, and I didn't know a bit of what you were saying, but the ones that aren't registered, let's call it 260,000, unless you get registered by the 1st of December... Let's say a bloke mowing your lawns. You'll charge $100 an hour. Well, you're only going to get $50 an hour.
0: Yeah, 100%.
17: All those people.
0: Yep, they all. Yep, they all need to be registered. And how hard is it to have different levels of registration? You have ones that are like organisations like Connectability, that is their core job, and that their core job is to look after people with special needs. They have to be registered and audited, but the hairdresser doesn't. But they still need to be accredited, registered, and 100%, totally agree with you.
17: Yeah, and that way they'd save a heap of money straight off the bat, and the rags would have to drop off the system.
0: Correct.
17: Because it wouldn't really be worth their trouble to rot the system because they're not getting enough money out of it.
0: You got it. That's it. That's my
17: idea.
0: Yeah. No, and Ken, like, you know, the really frustrating thing about this is that's what you do in almost every other industry, every other set of circumstances. People need to be registered. Like electricians who come and fix up, you know, your house and wire your house. Can anyone just come along and put an ad in the paper and say, yeah, I'm an electrician, mobile phone, or you come along? No, they have to be registered. They have to have insurances. Like, everything needs to be done properly. I don't understand why that the government could not sit down and sort this out before the whole system was set up.
17: Well, I'm a tradie, like I'm retired now, just retired, but I couldn't get any bigger stuff, buildings, you know, bloody even jails, but universities, hospitals, everything. I couldn't even get onto site without my car.
0: Exactly, that's it.
17: Which cost me $400 every couple of years.
0: You got it. Yep, that's it.
17: Yeah, and then here these people running around NDIS charging what they bloody like.
0: Yeah, that's it. You got it. That's it. Yeah, and I can't understand for the life of me how the government could not sit down and figure out this is what potentially could happen. And for the record, it's both sides of politics. I mean, Julia Gillard came up with the idea, but at the end of the day, the Liberal government were in power for a number of years. They could have tightened it up as well. So, yeah, it's appalling. It's appalling.
17: Like the inept political class, they're like social parasites. They get all the benefits of the money and they don't bloody do anything.
0: Mm. Well, you're going to hear about AI very, very soon, Ken, if you keep listening, and some gaps in the AI industry as well. So it's happening all over again.
17: All right, Ken. Just
0: good
17: on AI. I'd like to know how they put in the program things like honesty, empathy, integrity, morality. How does that fit into the system?
0: Hold that thought. I'll talk about that. That's a really, really good question. The short answer is it's almost impossible, but there are ways to do it. But that is a brilliant question. So I'll try and frame my intro for that a little bit later on, keeping that in mind. That's a very good point.
17: Right. Thanks.
0: Okay. Good on you, Ken. Thanks. That's Ken. Talking about the NDIS, yes, I'd love to hear thoughts on that. It's an area, as you can tell, that I'm knee deep in, and it makes my blood boil. Some of the stories that I hear. The latest story that I've heard is I know of a participant who had their funding cut, their day program funding cut. The mother, and with the help of a COS, which is an acronym for Coordinator of Supports, their COS, they put in an objection. And during the week, I heard from the mother of the participant that they received an email from the NDIS saying, please find attached our review and our decision. Nothing was attached to the email. The mother rang the NDIS and got onto someone, and they said, and the mother said to the guy, can you just email it? Can you just send it out? And the guy at the end said, no, I can't. I don't have access to it here. What I'll do is I'll raise a ticket for like a support call, a bit like, you know, your IT people. I'll raise a ticket and I'll put the request into that particular department. As of Friday, they still had not sent an email through. This is what your taxes are paying right now, people. That this is the level of incompetence of the bureaucrats and the public servants that work in our country, that they can't even send an email. They say, please find attached, there's no attachment, and then a week later there's still no after follow-ups. And I understand he is, from talking to the mother of the participant, that between her and the COS, I think they've rung about four times during the week trying to get them to send an email out. This is the world we live in. And I do have a story about the, if I can get to it later on this morning, the number of public servants that we have, and a very interesting figure that was in the budget. I might try and cover that a little bit later on as well. All right, we're going to go back to the phones right after this. Stick around. 13 12 69, what's on your mind?
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0: What's on your mind? 13 12 69. That's the number you need to dial. Let's have a chat to Chris. Morning, Chris.
26: G'day, Tony. How are you, mate?
0: Yeah, very well. Very well. What's happening in your world today?
26: Just a quick comment on the NDIS.
0: Mm.
26: Just like so many other things, the money disappears in administration before it gets to where it's supposed to go.
0: Absolutely. Absolutely.
26: Without a question, administration is the most expensive part of most operations, and I don't understand why that's so, but it is.
0: Yep. Yeah, it is. I think I've told this story on air before. I've got a friend of mine who left a very, very well-known charity who will remain nameless because she was disgusted with when they looked at the internal statistics. That, by the way, at the time that she was there, they did not publish them, but now it's a little bit more transparent on the ACNC website where you upload, you know, charities have to upload financials, where they have to actually put down how much they're actually spending on administration. And internal reports showing that it was up around 50, 60 cents. Every dollar that they raised, 50 or to 60 cents per dollar was going into administration, which then meant that the other 50% or 40 cents was available then to actually help the people that it was designed for. And this is going back a number of years. She actually resigned in protest.
26: It works more like this. The first 50% goes in the original administration.
0: Mm.
26: Then the next 40 cents goes in internal administration.
0: Yep.
26: And then 10 cents gets where it wants to go. But that's all I kind of wanted to say about that.
0: Fair.
26: What do you feed the cat?
0: What do I feed the cat? Oh, he gets fed with Dyne. You know, the brand Dyne. But we feel that he's been, and some dry food as well, but we feel that he's been overeating.
26: You shouldn't really talk about brands on the radio.
0: Yes, true.
26: And the cat probably isn't overeating, but try feeding your cat some real food.
0: Mm.
26: Actual food.
0: Yep, cut up chunks of meat and stuff like that.
26: Yeah, I mean chunks of chicken and meat and fish and real food. And you'll probably find that your cat won't be scoured and won't have pains in the tummy all the time.
0: Mm. Yeah, it's a good advice. Yeah, I don't know why we don't do that.
26: It is good advice. Listen, what's going on overseas? A couple of quick things.
0: Mm-hmm. Yep.
26: I heard on the radio there orangutans are in trouble in Borneo.
0: Right.
26: Because of fires. But Borneo is where Indonesia is actually building their new capital city. You know that, yes?
0: No, I did not know that. What, they're moving their capital city to Borneo?
26: Yes, they are.
0: I did not know that.
26: They've built a whole new city, while we here in Australia can't build a dam or a road.
0: Or a coal-fired power station?
26: Sorry?
0: Or a coal-fired power station?
26: Or a coal-fired power station. They've built a whole new city to move from Jakarta to central Borneo as their capital city.
0: Wow.
26: So, like, when it comes to the orangutans, with the influx of people, saying Borneo is the hub of orangutan existence, that's going to have a serious impact on the orangutans, like building houses all over koala-populated areas. Has an impact on koala bears here in Australia.
0: Yeah, yep.
26: Third thing, the Middle East.
0: Just before you move off that, there's a story that SBS has posted only about 20 minutes ago on their website. I might try and have a look at that in a moment. It's just exactly on this topic. The orangutan population has plummeted to roughly half. Most estimates suggest between 50,000 and 100,000 of the great apes now remain. So their numbers are in danger, exactly what you've just said.
26: That's inevitable. If you're moving a city the administration of a country the size of Indonesia from Jakarta to Borneo, and you're building a new city, you're going to have to build new power stations.
0: Yeah, everything that goes with it, yeah.
26: People. It's just like common sense. The Middle East.
0: Yes.
26: The Houthis, Iran, America, Israel, Saudi Arabia. Like, you heard lots about it. Donald Trump was going to have it all done and dusted in a week, like he's going to have everything done and dusted.
0: Never going to happen.
26: Well, the things you don't hear are more interesting than the things you do hear. Do you know America has lost 28 bases in the Middle East?
0: Well,
26: the Iranian.
0: Yeah, I have heard that they have lost bases, that some of their bases were attacked. I didn't know it was 28. That is something that has made the news, that a lot of their outposts have been wiped out or attacked.
26: They've had little snippets that they've been targeted, but they have not ever give any detail on just how major those impacts have been.
0: Mm.
26: Some of the bases will never be replaced. They've been that badly damaged that they're never going to be replaced.
0: Yeah, yeah.
26: Their major naval base over there, I think it's in Bahrain, is virtually inoperable anymore.
0: Yeah, Kuwait, Saudi Arabia, Bahrain, Qatar, the UAE, Iraq, Oman and Jordan is where a lot of their bases have been wiped out.
26: Yeah. What I'm trying to say is they kind of keep that in the background of the news these days, which I don't think is the right thing to do, but it is what it is.
0: The news is about a four minute news cycle, and there's a lot to fit in news in 4 minutes, and that's where we're going to head to next. Thanks for your call, Chris. That's where we're heading to next. News and weather update. 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
11: Good morning, I'm Frank Bonacorso. An investigation's underway following a stabbing at Blacktown in Sydney's West overnight. Emergency services were called to Blacktown Railway Station around 10:20 overnight and found a man suffering a stab wound to his arm. The victim, believed to be aged in his 30s, was treated before being taken to hospital in a stable condition. Police are searching for a second man who was allegedly involved in a fight with the victim on the station platform and train tracks. The fallout continues following last week's revelations of a government data breach and Medicare hack by an artificial intelligence agent developed by OpenAI. There are demands for OpenAI Chief Executive Sam Altman to appear before a parliamentary inquiry into artificial intelligence on Thursday, following further revelations the tech giant's rogue agents have hacked dozens more organisations worldwide. A Greens-led Senate inquiry is calling on Mr. Altman and Anthropic Chief Executive Dario Amodei to answer questions about their company's growing footprint in Australia and the Medicare hack. President Trump has rejected an Iranian proposal to reopen the Strait of Hormuz to maritime traffic within a one-week time frame. The Iranian Foreign Minister Abbas Araghchi told reporters at the UN in New York that the strait would be reopened as long as it results in a pause in all regional fighting. Speaking in Washington, Mr. Trump said Iran had only put forward the proposal because they were losing the war.
9: Well, I'm rejecting their deal. They want to make a deal where they open the strait immediately because they're losing so badly. You know, you don't read that or you don't see that in the fake news, but we're winning tremendously. We have total control of the Hormuz Strait. Massive amounts of oil are coming out of the Hormuz Strait. Last night we had 29 ships come out. They want to make a deal, and I think that's fine. I like making a deal too.
11: An investigation's underway after a hazard reduction burn at Wedderburn in Sydney's southwest got out of control, damaging multiple fire trucks and threatening nearby properties. One rural fire service truck was destroyed and two others seriously damaged after flames overran the vehicles when winds strengthened around 4 p.m. yesterday. 19 people were assessed by paramedics at the scene, with one person treated for smoke inhalation. A critical incident investigation's continuing into the death of New South Wales police officer Mia Lay in a crash at Redfern in Sydney's inner south on Friday. 20-year-old Mia and a colleague were responding to reports of an alleged vehicle theft when their vehicle crashed into a tree. Her partner Daniel Vasquez yesterday joined with family and friends at the crash site to pay tribute and remember her.
10: She was the happiest girl I've met when she was with me, when she was with at work. For everyone to remember how stunning and beautiful she was. She was a kind-hearted person and gave so much love to everyone that she cared about.
11: Sport, and in AFL, the Brisbane Lions have made it three premiership titles in a row after a thrilling 7-point victory over Fremantle in the decider at the MCG. Four goals in the dying stages sealed the win for the Lions after they were behind by 17 points with minutes to go. Lions coach Chris Fagan describing it as the greatest comeback he's seen.
12: This group has become this team that seems to need to get themselves into a dire situation before they can actually produce their best. And, you know, 2 weeks in a row now we've done that. We got behind Hawthorn and obviously got behind today and even earlier in the season when we're 6 wins and 6 losses and it's not looking too good.
11: Fremantle's Shea Bolton took the Norm Smith medal. In NRLW, Sydney Roosters defeated Canberra 20-10 to advance to their third consecutive final. And in NBL, Perth Wildcats have defeated the New Zealand Breakers 97-93 in Perth to record their second win in 3 days. Turning to finance, oil is worth $92 a barrel, gold trading at $4,285 an ounce, and one Australian dollar buying 70.23 US cents. 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Cloudy, very high chance of late morning and afternoon showers, southerly winds. We're heading for top temperatures of 19 degrees in the city, 19 in the west. Looking further ahead, cloudy on Monday, cloud clearing Tuesday, sunny on Wednesday. At the moment in the city, it's 15 degrees. Bankstown, Penrith and Richmond also 15. That's the latest 2SM News. I'm Frank Bonacorso.
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A super memory there from the 1970s, Carole King and It's Too Late. It is never too late. Well, it might be at a minute to midday, but between now and then, it's not too late, never too late to give you a call. 13 12 69 is the number here. Send me an email, tony@2hd.com.au, or head to the 2sm.com.au website, click on show, scroll down, find my name, Tony Vidray, and pop your details in there and let me know what is on your mind. Love to hear from you this morning. Well, let's get into a few stories, and I do have a few of them, in relation to AI, artificial intelligence.

Yeah, it's a little grab out of a Pink Floyd song written back in the 60s called Welcome to the Machine. And I think that song, that little grab, is very apt for what we're where we are right now. Welcome to the Machine, AI, and the like. So I've got a few stories that I want to talk to you about this morning about AI. Let's start with these smart glasses and some of the holes that are currently in Australia's privacy laws. Now, we live in a world where that documents everything, what we eat, where we go, who we're with. It fills our social media feeds, an endless scroll of curated lives, point of view shots that we swipe past without a second thought. We don't register a camera in someone's hand anymore, but the camera on someone's face, that's another matter. And yes, my feed is always filled with people who go to concerts and decide to watch the concert from inside their mobile phone rather than actually sitting and enjoying the concert by recording large parts of it. I'll never forget there was one concert I went to that there was almost a fist fight because someone decided it was a good idea to bring an iPad to the concert and had an iPad up above their head recording the concert for large periods of time, and the people behind tolerated it for a short period of time, and then after a while they said that was enough. They tapped on the shoulder, dude, you need to pull the iPad down. There was almost a fist fight. But we're talking about smart glasses now. Now, Meta, the company behind Facebook, leaned into the idea and spent heavily to position the product as an aspirational one. Now, what it did was it had a couple of paid actors, Chris Hemsworth and Chris Pratt, in a Super Bowl ad for its Ray-Ban smart glasses. Now, they splashed the brand across music festivals, but the endorsement has soured. And at one Ray-Ban-sponsored festival in Madrid, pop star Lordi reportedly cursed the glasses from the stage. And the people doing the most to popularise the devices have now become the very reason to distrust them. Now, the product launch, this is some time ago, was met with intense and swift backlash. Now, the activist group GetUp launched a petition that collected more than 20,000 signatures within days, calling on Kmart to withdraw the sale of the glasses. Now, Electronic Frontiers Australia called for an outright ban on the smart glasses. Do you know what I'm talking about when I say smart glasses? They're like ordinary sunglasses. But you can tap a little button on them and they start to record. They become video recorders. So essentially a bit like your smartphone and other video recorders from years, right into your glasses. So as you're walking down the street, as you're going for a run, as you're talking to someone, you could be recording them without them even knowing about it. Green Senator David Shoebridge pushed for a temporary ban on importing the devices, which the federal government has so far rejected. Now, Federal Attorney General Michelle Rowland asked the Privacy Commissioner to urgently review the rules around the technology. Well, to review the rules and how the technology fits within the existing rules. But now, while Canberra deliberates, local governments have started taking matters into their own hands. And you may have heard some of these stories where local councils have actually taken the jump and passed some resolution at their council meetings, or some resolutions. This month, the City of Canterbury-Bankstown, one of Sydney's largest councils, voted to ban smart glasses from its 5 council-operated leisure and aquatic centres. So exactly what I was just saying, those you're sitting at a pool, a public pool with the smart glasses on and you're videoing young girls in their bikinis, not cool. Not cool, guys. And, yeah, not cool. And so this is one of the reasons why these glasses are being banned at these leisure and aquatic facilities. Now, Lord Mayor Bilal El Hayek sounded the community alarm, warning of perverts and pedophiles secretly filming in change rooms, swimming pools around and also around schools. The measure allows staff at these facilities to eject anyone wearing the devices and aligns with existing rules that prohibit unauthorised photography and recording in council facilities. One of the things that you may see when you go to a public pool, if you notice this, there are a lot of signs to say, as much as we feel that, yes, you should be allowed to video your own child,
sadly, we're not going to allow that because the videoing of your child may actually then capture images of another child, which is pretty much illegal, or not legal anymore. Other councils have reached the same conclusion. Brisbane became the first Australian council to ban covert recording at its pools. Melbourne's Yarra Council followed, extending its prohibition to aquatic centres, childcare centres, playgrounds, while pressing the federal government for stronger privacy laws. But the local council ban exposes the limits of a patchwork approach to this problem at the moment. Now, one Canterbury-Bankstown councillor questioned how staff are meant to tell, this is the question I was going to ask, how are you supposed to tell between ordinary eyewear from one that's equipped with a camera? And that's, I wear a pair of Ray-Ban glasses, and I've seen the ones that have got cameras, and they're almost indistinguishable. So I await the day that someone comes up to me and says, you're wearing a pair of smart glasses, and I say, no, I'm not. But I can see why they would come up to me, being a senior person at a public pool. I've got to choose my words carefully there, don't I? But how do you tell them apart? How are you supposed to tell them apart? A Greens councillor warned the rule must account for people with visual impairments who rely on such devices as aids. It's also a symptom of a deeper problem. Now, according to UTS's Human Technology Institute, Australian privacy laws have fallen behind technology. The Institute lodged a detailed submission to the government's exposure draft privacy bill. Sarah Sasha, Senior Responsible Technology Officer at HTI, and the primary drafter of the submission, identified two gaps that leave wearable cameras largely unregulated. Firstly, simply the law does not reach the technology. The Privacy Act does not directly regulate high-risk biometric and other surveillance technologies, such as smart glasses with facial recognition technology capabilities. Now, she argues that a dedicated response is needed because the widespread use of this technology is a significant impact on human rights, such as harassment, stalking, and creeping mass surveillance. It is very creepy. Secondly, Sasha notes that the Privacy Act does not address the problem of individuals wearing these smart glasses and other wearables to covertly survey people of all kinds of scenarios, leaving a major source of harm unaddressed. While there is some coverage by surveillance acts in the state and territories, it's fragmented and incomplete. Hence why we need a federal response on this, and we need it fairly urgently because, as you will hear, technology is far, far outstripping. It is outpacing our ability as humans to keep up with the moral, the legal, the ethical aspects of it. Let's go to an ad break, and I'll share more with you after this. We're having a bit of an AI

0: disjointed and incomplete. Hence why we need a federal response on this, and we need it fairly urgently because, as you will hear, technology is far, far outstripping. It is outpacing our abilities, humans, to keep up with the moral, the legal, the ethical aspects of it. Let's go to an ad break, and I'll share more with you after this. We're having a bit of an AI-themed morning. Love to hear from you. 13 12 69.
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0: We're talking AI this morning, 13 12 69. I will go back to that article in a moment, but let me just have a quick chat to Eric. Morning, Eric.
13: Okay, how are you?
0: Very well, very well. What's on your mind today?
13: Okay, these are what you call it, those glasses, right? They've been around since around about late 80s. Actually, they used to call them X-ray glasses.
0: Yes, that's right. They did too. Yes.
13: And I fell for it because my friend was urging me to buy it, like you can see through women's dresses and all that.
0: Ah, wonderful.
13: So I put in a catalogue, and I received it. And you know what it was? It was a black-framed glasses. Instead of having the lens in there, a cardboard cutout with red twirly-whirly lines around it.
0: Oh, wow.
13: With a pinhole in the middle.
0: You must have been one of the very first people to be scammed for buying a product.
13: I'll tell you what, those scams are not as bad as what the scams you get on your phone.
0: Mm.
13: Then there was Sea Monkeys.

0: that you buy these things from Kmart and you dissolve it in water and you get sea monkeys, like little tiny monkey things, and you can teach them tricks. That was another scam.
1: Yeah, that's right. I do remember that one, yeah.
0: So, and there's probably lots of others I've forgotten, but they were the very first, what you call it, ID glasses.
1: Yes. Yeah, the X-ray glasses, you're right. And I guess art, life always imitates art. I do remember, you know, some of those early James Bond movies and any sort of spy movies. They're you know, even Maxwell Smart going back to the 60s, they all had these great gadgets that we would all sort of laugh at. And I mean, you know, we first heard of the mobile phone from Get Smart, where it was in his shoe, and we laughed at it at the time. And now it's you know, we're our lives are almost dependent on the damn things now.
0: The thing is, is that when you brought something like that, you would get a set of instructions, and they would say, hang a sheet out on the line and through the dark, and watch when people walk behind it, you'll see through them.
1: Yeah.
0: What a load of crap.
1: Exactly. Yes, as a lot of these things came about, the scammers came out of the woodwork as well.
0: But you can laugh at them now, but they were funny, you know, like...
1: At the time,
0: But not the scams you get today. I have all these people ringing me wanting to join a different electricity, and I got to the stage where I just told them where to go.
1: Yeah.
0: There was no other option. I had to tell them to F off.
1: Yeah.
0: Same one.
1: Until they take your number off the call list, yes. Yeah, I feel your pain.
0: But there's no point blocking it, because you block it, they went from a different number.
1: Yeah, exactly. Yeah. To me, what you got to do is you got to string them along. That's the best part about it, because they'll get bored after a while.
0: I used to do that. There was one from America. Well, he had an American accent. I was driving the bus at that time. He wanted me to transfer all my funds to this particular one. And I'm really going, oh, yeah. Yeah, that sounds good, and all that string them along.
1: Yeah, well, what sort of return? Oh, 8%. Wow.
0: At the very end, I said to him, F off, you bastard.
1: Yeah.
0: You're just a scam artist.
1: Yeah. Anyway. Yes, you got to be very careful. Good on you, Eric. Take care. Yes, watch your language as well on air. 13 12 69 is the number here across Newcastle's 2HD. I had forgotten about those X-ray glasses. They were a bit of a thing, a scam back in the... back in the 80s. So I'll just read a little bit more of this article before we head to the news update. Australia's privacy protections were strengthened in June of 2025 with the commencement of a statutory tort for the serious invasion of privacy. For the first time, individuals can sue over serious invasions. But Sasha notes in its limitations of everyday recording. Now, the statutory tort sets a very high threshold. It applies to the most serious of invasions of privacy where there's a reasonable expectation of privacy. I will read a little bit more out of that article on the other side of the news and weather updates coming up next. You're listening to Newcastle's 2HD and the Super Radio Network. What is on your mind? 13 12 69. Love to hear from you.
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10: Good morning, I'm Frank Bonacorso. Prime Minister Anthony Albanese has arrived back in Sydney from New York with renewed warnings about sensitive government data breaches. Rogue open AI agents have hacked dozens more organisations around the globe. It's been revealed AI agents from OpenAI also meddled with three US government websites. It's understood the agent interacted with US sites for the Education and Commerce Departments and the Securities and Exchange Commission between June and August. Australia's threatened to press criminal charges against OpenAI after the Australian hacking episodes. There are warnings the price of petrol could hit $2.70 a litre as threats by the US to limit diesel exports and growing hostilities in the Gulf. Analysts are also talking up the threat of diesel rationing, with prices potentially climbing above $4 a litre in a worst-case scenario. AMP Chief Economist Shane Oliver says diesel prices are particularly sensitive to current global turmoil.
11: Well, unfortunately, diesel prices have been harder hit than petrol prices, and that partly reflects disruption to Russian diesel exports following the attacks on its refineries by Ukraine as part of the Russia-Ukraine war. So that's putting upwards pressure on diesel prices, pushing them back to almost where they were earlier this year.
10: Queensland police are investigating the state's third fatal motorcycle crash since Friday. Emergency services were called to Stanmore Road at Yatala on the Gold Coast yesterday afternoon and found a Kawasaki bike had crashed. The rider, a 35-year-old man, sustained critical injuries and died at the scene. The New South Wales government's being urged to lead national legislative reform by imposing mandatory life sentences on people convicted of domestic violence murders. A motion's been tabled in state parliament to mandate life sentences for people who kill their current or former partner. Hayden Shearcarer from the Justice Network says it's a complex move.
12: Domestic violence, it's not a one-dimensional thing. It's a multifaceted problem. Legal is definitely part of it, but there's a huge social component to it as well. There's a huge part of drug and alcohol abuse that's related to domestic violence. There's a huge educational component. So all of these points need to be addressed.
10: Shark detection and surveillance along the New South Wales coast could reportedly be expanded to include the use of AI drones. News Corp reports an AI trial involving training the technology to identify sharks dangerous to humans in real time and also detecting whether a shape or object in the water is a potential predator. Initial work has shown AI could work, and the New South Wales government will now procure and build a trial operational system of AI tech that can eventually be rolled out along the coast. Sport and in AFL, Brisbane have broken Fremantle hearts with an epic 9-point win in the grand final at the MCG. The Lions claiming 3 consecutive premiership titles in a row in the process. 4 goals in the dying stages sealed the win for the Lions, who were behind by 17 points with minutes to go. Lions coach Chris Fagan says Fremantle were unlucky.
13: Fremantle deserved to win that game today. They were better than us. For longer periods, they were killing us at clearance and contested possession, particularly in that third quarter, and you know they would have been deserving winners. We're fortuitous.
10: Fremantle's Shea Bolton took the Norm Smith medal, the 5th player from a losing grand final team to receive the accolade. In NRL women's, Sydney Roosters are through to a third straight decider after defeating Canberra 20-10. In NBL, Perth Wildcats have leapt a third on the ladder with a win over the New Zealand Breakers in Perth. And in rugby, the Wallaroos have staged a massive comeback to defeat Scotland 30-10, the Australians scoring 25 unanswered points to defeat Scotland and end a 6-match losing streak. In finance, oil is worth $92 a barrel, gold trading at $4,285 an ounce, and one Australian dollar buying 70.23 US cents. 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Cloudy, very high chance of late morning and afternoon showers, southerly winds. We're heading for top temperatures of 19 degrees in the city, 19 in the west. Looking further ahead, cloudy on Monday, cloud clearing Tuesday, sunny on Wednesday. At the moment in the city, it's 15 degrees. Bankstown, Penrith and Richmond also 15. That's the latest 2SM News. I'm Frank Bonacorso.

0: Yes, it certainly is a wild world. Spacey Priest with a terrific, terrific cover of that particular song. A little bit of reggae on your Sunday morning. How's your Sunday morning going? I hope it's going well as you make your way through a very unsettled day on the East Coast. A little bit of rain, a bit of thunder, a bit of rain. Flash raining. we've got it all at the moment on the East Coast, and it's certainly a big contrast to yesterday, which was a very, very hot day. As we head into, I'm going to make a prediction. Let's write this day down. What day is it today? 27th of September. I am going to make a prediction that this summer we are going to get water restrictions. I just feel it in my bones that, yes, it's going to be not only a very dry summer, but I think they're going to have to start introducing restrictions on the use of our water, because I know for a fact, and I'm sure many of you do as well, as it starts to get warmer, we start to use even more water because, you know, watering the lawn, keeping that grass growing, it's very important for some people. Keep their grass looking pristine. I reckon we're going to get water restrictions. Let's go to the phones now and have a chat to Phil. Morning, Phil.
1: Morning, Tony. Right, Trump's banning CNN and others from the White House. Mm. Now, it is regrettable, but Trump has been forced to confront the damage misinformation is doing to the United States and other Western nations.
0: Mm.
1: There have been so many examples in Australia alone.
0: Mm.
1: The ABC, Sarah Ferguson's three-part series, falsely alleging that Russia was involved in Trump's 2016 election win. The ABC allowing that disgusting attack on Gina Reinhart.
0: Mm.
1: Albanese's proposed misinformation bill.
0: Mm.
1: He's already legislated Islamic blasphemy laws. Democratic free speech is abused, used to protect misinformation, as also is wokeness. There's no such thing as indigenous science. Science is science.
0: Mm.
1: Lives depend on proven science. Trump and Pauline Hanson are prepared to put the interests of the nation, its education system, its existing Western culture first. The media has defaulted on its obligation to immediately contest misinformation and has forfeited any democratic right to respect. It no longer informs. Those like CNN and the ABC prescribe, restrict. They have no interest in being involved in public debate, as some suggest should be allowed to happen. They make no attempt to supply verifiable evidence to legitimise their claims, essential for genuine debate.
0: What they also do, let me just jump in here, what they also do on both sides, you know, the right wing and the left wing of media outlets do it, they will focus on one little statistic and make a comment about that statistic and leave out a lot of, you know, relevant information. It's almost lying by omission. I do actually have a few examples for you that I'm gonna share with you later on, where Ali France just posted on her social media page just some stuff that was just like it was, you know, the statement itself was correct, but because she left out so much other information, it made it misleading, quite underhandedly misleading.
1: Yeah, so that nitpicking or gotcha.
0: Yeah, that's it. Yep. Now it's a very interesting reaction from Donald Trump that he's had enough of, as you say, media misinformation, and a lot of those news outlets don't like him, and they use every opportunity to attack him, and so he's turned around and said, get out of my house. And yes, you can report from the sidelines. I'm not sure how I feel about that, but yes, it's a very interesting reaction.
1: Freedom of speech demands unrestricted access to all available information, not just what some media and governments make available.
0: Correct.
1: So that individuals can exercise their freedom of thought.
0: Yes, that's it.
1: Freedom of choice.
0: Yep, absolutely.
1: On what they will accept.
0: Yeah, well, I've got a few examples that I'm going to share with you later on, Phil. So thank you for your call. So take care. 13 12 69 is the number here. Yeah. So yes, you need all of the facts presented, and I'm going to give you a couple of examples of of that in a while. Let me just finish this article on the smart glasses. Smart glasses, where was I up to? Yeah, so some of the legislation would also apply to the companies behind the devices. If a company like Meta were to use the data captured by smart glasses for another purpose, such as for training AI or advertising, then this is unlikely to be considered fair and reasonable. But the test can only go so far. It would not stop individuals from misusing smart glasses or retailers from selling them. It sets no mandatory rules for addressing known risks. Now, targeted reforms need, in addition to the fair and reasonable test. Now, HTI, what was the acronym? HTI was the something Technology Institute. I've lost where that is now. Come on, where are you? Where are you? Here we go. HTI, the Human Technology Institute, that's what HTI stands for. HTI's primary position remains its facial recognition model law, which it published in 2022. Now, the model law is a risk-based scheme that would escalate obligations and impose outright prohibition as the dangers of a given use of smart glasses arises. We are seeing a rapid uptake of biometric and other surveillance tools in Australia. Facial recognition is already here. It's adopted by a lot of major retailers, sporting venues and police. A model law or biometric code, it's also used by customs, by the way. A model law or biometric code based on it would set clear rules for how technology is built and used. It would reach any organisation that develops, distributes or uses biometric and surveillance technologies in Australia, as well as individuals who use the tools without consent. Now, HTI supports the draft bill with some amendments. On the balance, it says it would bring several important reforms to strengthen the Privacy Act into the modern era, but also they warn that the window to get it right is narrowing. The privacy reform process may be our one opportunity to get the settings right to protect us now and in the future. If we miss this window, it may become very difficult to put the genie back in the bottle. And you're going to hear that expression a lot, I think, especially when it comes to AI. Is the genie already out of the bottle? I think it is. I think it's we're playing catch up with this technology. We're going to explore a few of the other things, especially the data breach. But that is in relation to smart glasses. I don't get smart glasses. I really don't. I just think that my take is that if you're going to get a pair of smart glasses where you can record, you're going to use them for underhanded, nefarious reasons. I think if you want to like video your child, you know, in the backyard, splashing around a little pool, well, you can use your mobile phone. You don't need your smart glasses for that. So, yes, and I think a lot of the other thing too, a lot of employment law needs to be updated as well, because yes, you could be recorded in a place of work without your consent. It needs some rules around it. So what if you're recording, you got a pair of smart glasses and you're recording someone who is doing something that is not right or illegal? Well, you're doing something illegal by recording them. So does that make it okay? So we're living in a very, very complex world at the moment. 13 12 69 is the number here. 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
0: That's the number if you'd like to have a chat to me, which is what Scott has done. Morning, Scott.
15: G'day, Tony. How are you going?
0: Yeah, very well, very well. What's happening in your world today?
15: That's good. Well, I wanted to ask you, did you see the grand final entertainment yesterday?
0: I did not. No, I saw the grand final, but I stayed away from the entertainment because I'm not into the entertainment.
15: Wow, I'm actually the opposite. I'm not really into the AFL.
0: Yeah.
15: But I'm very much into the entertainment.
0: Right, you know, okay.
15: Because I remember that, you know, it's usually pretty good. You know, like when you think about some of the past people they've had.
0: Mm.
15: Like they've had Kiss. The year they had Kiss. Last year they had Snoop Dogg.
0: Yes, yes.
15: It was great. They've had Robbie Williams out there. So, I love it. I love the entertainment.
0: Isn't it amazing? Isn't it amazing how the AFL go after the really big names and the NRL can't seem to get their act together to get a decent name? And when they do, it's always dogged with controversy. There's either Meatloaf who couldn't hear the music in his ear, or there's, you know, one part of a speaker that breaks off, or there's a, remember the Tina Turner one where there was a saxophone player who was overtly sexual? They just can't get the NRL can't get their entertainment right at all.
15: They can't. Well, of course, I think it was Billy Idol one year.
0: Yes.
15: And the music didn't start.
0: Yes. it's just such amateur hour. It's hilarious. I don't understand the difference. And yet the AFL, they lock in artists in advance. They do it like clockwork. They've become very Americanized, a bit like the Super Bowl over in the States.
15: Yeah, well, they have. But look, I'd be interested to hear what people thought of Kylie yesterday.
0: Mm.
15: Now, I must admit, I actually haven't, like, I was listening to it. So I was in the car, and
0: yep.
15: I could only hear it.
0: Yep.
15: I couldn't really listen to it. So I couldn't actually watch it.
0: Watch it, yeah.
15: But what I heard, I thought it sounded really flat.
0: Oh, flat, okay. Yeah, right.
15: It just sounded like she was doing karaoke.
0: Yes. Well, they do. They that's exactly what they do. They just sing along to their own songs with a backing track. There's no live artist playing the actual music.
15: Yeah, well, I think Robbie Williams did it live when he was there, and I remember, again, I was in the car at the time listening to it, thinking, wow, that was fantastic.
0: Yeah,
15: and I watched it. It was great. I still have to watch Kylie, and I'll watch it when it comes up on YouTube.
0: Mm.
15: But just listening
0: sounded a bit flat, yeah. A lot of those artists do rely on a lot of tweaking in the studio, the auto tune and whatnot. To me, the, you know, live performances really separate the true artists from the wannabes.
15: Yeah, they do. So, look, I've had a few look at some of the comments online, and they're pretty mixed, the comments. But they're saying, Tony, that the AFL paid her $3 million
0: yep.
15: for that performance.
0: Yep. Yeah, I read that too. Yeah, it's a lot.
15: Which is ridiculous. Now, I mean, what? Who pays that? The AFL? They pay the $3 million.
0: Yeah, of course they do. The AFL pay it, but you know, let's be fair. They get 80, 90, 100,000 people to almost every match, while the NRL get, what, 30,000 and then crow about it.
15: Yeah, but I just think that music could be put to better use. See, The question is now, Tony, what are the NRL going to do? Because they wanted Olivia Dean. Now, there's no way they were ever going to get Olivia Dean. She's the biggest pop star on the planet. I don't think she would have done the NRL Grand Final. And also because she's touring in December anyway.
0: I'm just reading this on the television. Kylie Minogue fans left disappointed by pop icon's bloody shocking AFL Grand Final pre-game performance. Horrendously bad. That is on the screen now on Channel 7 as we speak.
15: Wow, there you go.
0: Mm.
15: As I was listening to it, I thought there's going to be a lot of talk about how bad it was. Reserve judgment till I saw it.
0: Yeah, yeah.
15: There you go. But I wonder if people also, to the fact they know she got paid so much money. But, Tony, the question is, what are the NRL...
0: What are they going to do? Well, they've only got a week to sort it out, Scott. So I think it's way too late. I don't think they're going to have anything of note. I mean, they might be able to get a few local artists, but even then, a lot of people are going to say, you know, who is this person? Never heard of them. And I think, you know, to be honest, if they had any brains at all, they would get some sort of, you know, well-known cover band to do a tribute to Angry Anderson. That would be the only, you know, slam dunk that they could get, because if they don't, or even get the Rose Tattoo, all the other artists with, say, someone else as a lead singer, and I mean, they're going to have to pull it together within a week. You know, John Stevens fronted other bands for a while. Get someone to do a tribute to Angry Anderson would be, to me, the only way that you could salvage it.
15: Yeah, I reckon that's a great idea, Tony. I reckon Angry Anderson, and also a tribute to John
0: Farnham. Yeah, totally agree. Well, yeah. Totally agree.
15: And you could get someone from Australian Idol.
0: Yep.
15: You could pay them $10,000.
0: Yep. I mean,
15: who wouldn't do an afternoon for $10,000? Make a big point about it, too. Make a big show about the fact you're only paying $3 million, not $10,000, because people would warm to that. But, mate, there are plenty of great in it. Why not give it to a young Australian entertainer that we don't know?
0: Yes.
15: Make them a star. Make them do a great tribute to John.
0: Do a Nikki Webster at the 2000 Sydney Olympics, and she became on everyone's lips from that day on. 26 years later, we still know her name.
15: Yeah, and save yourself $3 million.
0: Yeah,
15: I reckon that's what they should be doing, mate. Absolutely.
0: Yeah, absolutely. No, totally agree. And I'll leave you another thought. I don't understand why the Kylies of the world don't just donate their time. Like, seriously, has she not made enough money in her career that I don't think she needs an extra $3 million? Why doesn't she just say, OK, I'm just going to donate my time this afternoon, and the AFL, you can put that into, as you're alluding to, into the development of the game for juniors and kids that can't afford boots?
15: Yeah, it's a nice thought, but I'm not sure how many people would do it.
0: Oh, you know, anyone who knows me knows that I'm the eternal optimist when it comes to these things. Good on you, Scott. Take care. Have a wonderful morning. Yeah, it's an interesting conversation. Love to hear your thoughts on that one, especially for next week's Grand Final entertainment in the NRL. We're going to head to another news update, Newcastle's 2HD in the Super Radio Network.
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0: Good morning, I'm Frank Bonacorso. Police are investigating a fatal single vehicle crash at Melong in the Hawkesbury area north of Sydney. Isabella Maher from New South Wales Police says emergency services were called to Putty Road early this morning.
27: Officers attached to Hawkesbury Police Area Command attended and located a single vehicle that had left the roadway and rolled onto its roof. A passenger, a woman believed to be in her 40s, died at the scene. Three other occupants, aged 20, 38 and 44, were treated by New South Wales Ambulance paramedics for minor injuries before being taken to hospital for further treatment.
0: Prime Minister Anthony Albanese has sounded renewed warnings about the threat of artificial intelligence on his return to Australia from the UN General Assembly in New York. The federal government has threatened to press criminal charges against OpenAI after recent Australian hacking episodes. Labor's currently eyeing laws that would force tech firms to be transparent about rogue AI. It's now been revealed OpenAI's agents hacked into 3 US government websites, including the FBI. And Mr. Albanese says global breaches were inevitable.
28: Because if you have an AI agent act independently in the way that it did here in Australia, then it would make common sense that that would have occurred in other places potentially as well.
0: Experts are warning the OpenAI Medicare hack underscores the need for rules and standards for tech platforms. Democracy Counts campaign director Tom Mooney says AI poses threats not just for data privacy, but for democracy.
29: The hacking of a public institution like Medicare and the fact that OpenAI sat on that information for months without reporting it, for us, that demonstrates the proof that public interest is being totally overlooked in the settings that govern AI.
0: President Trump has rejected an Iranian proposal to reopen the Strait of Hormuz to maritime traffic within a one-week time frame. Speaking in Washington, Mr. Trump said Iran had only put forward the proposal because they were losing the war.
30: Well, you don't see that in the fake news, but we're winning tremendously. We have total control of the Hormuz Strait. Massive amounts of oil are coming out of the Hormuz Strait. Last night we had 29 ships come out. They want to make a deal, and I think that's fine. I like making a deal too.
0: An investigation's underway after a hazard reduction burn in Sydney's southwest got out of control. Roger Smith reports.
31: The blaze erupted on Katana Road at Wedderburn in the Campbelltown area when winds strengthened about 4 p.m. yesterday, pushing the burn out of control. One rural fire service truck was destroyed and two others seriously damaged after flames overran the vehicles. 19 people were assessed by paramedics at the scene, with one person treated for smoke inhalation. Crews managed to contain the outbreak before it posed a direct threat to nearby homes. Investigators will focus on how the planned burn escaped containment lines and raced out of control. In Sydney, Roger Smith for Super Radio Network News.
1: In AFL, Brisbane Lions have won an epic grand final, their third in a row, after reigning in a 17-point deficit with minutes to go to record a 9-point victory at the MCG. The Lions scored four goals in the dying stages to snatch a 96-89 win. The Dockers were crueled in the first half when they lost captain Alex Pearce to an Achilles injury. Coach Justin Longmuir says his players are devastated.
2: In every game that they've played across their football career, they would have made plenty of mistakes, and it just feels a little bit bigger right now because of what was on the line. But don't be too hard on yourself. We would have won together, and we lost. We lose together, so have each other's back.
1: Fremantle's Shea Bolton took the Norm Smith medal. In NRLW, Sydney Roosters will take on either Brisbane or the Titans in the decider after defeating Canberra 20-10 in their preliminary final. And in NBL, Perth have defeated New Zealand Breakers 97-93 in Perth, the win lifting the Wildcats to third on the ladder. Turning to finance, and oil is worth $92 a barrel. Gold currently trading at $4,285 an ounce, and one Australian dollar buying 70.23 US cents. 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Cloudy, very high chance of late morning and afternoon showers, southerly winds. We're heading for top temperatures of 19 degrees in the city, 19 in the west. Looking further ahead, cloudy on Monday, cloud clearing Tuesday, sunny on Wednesday. At the moment in the city, it's 15 degrees. Bankstown, Penrith and Richmond also 15. That's the latest 2SM News. I'm Frank Bonacorso.
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0: as Harry Nilsson across Newcastle's 2HD in the Super Radio Network, and a great track, Without You. I can't listen to that song anymore without being reminded of this absolutely hilarious scene on one of the overseas, either X Factor or The Voice, one of those type of shows, where a lady got up and she announced that she was going to sing a song called Ken Lee, and they all thought, oh, what's that? And it was actually this song, Without You, that she kept repeating the lyrics, Ken Lee, can't live without you. Very, very funny. You have to watch it to believe it. It's just eye-watering funny. All right, let's see who's on the phones, who has waited patiently to have a chat to yours truly. Tony Vidre, I'd love to hear from you this morning, 13 12 69. Let's start with Donna. You still there, Donna?
1: Yes, I am, Tony.
0: Thank you for waiting. Thank you. Oh, very good, very good. Yeah, what's on your mind today?
1: Well, yesterday I wanted to watch the AFL match on TV, but I've only got free-to-air. You know, I don't have pay TV or anything. I didn't know what channel it was on. I missed it completely.
0: Oh, did you? It was on Channel 7. It was on Channel 7.
1: Oh, I don't usually pick up Channel 7. This TV's been given to me by someone about 5 years ago.
0: Oh, that'd be why, because it was definitely on free-to-air.
1: I thought it was Channel 9, and I had Channel 9 on, and then I tried to put Channel 2, and I thought it probably won't be on Channel
0: 9.
1: And anyway, I listened to it on the 2SM, and then I did see on the news the Kylie Minogue.
0: Mm-hmm.
1: You know, part of Kylie Minogue's performance, I mean, I'm not an expert on singing, but there was a lot of, you know, it was in the rain, I think, she had to do.
0: Yeah, there was a little bit of...
1: She's a very good performer.
0: Yeah, exactly. Yeah, exactly.
1: And she had to go up on a huge... cherry picker up
0: yep.
1: and then across
0: yep.
1: the audience.
0: Yep.
1: I mean, she is 57. How would you like it in the rain at 57
0: to perform?
1: To do that is very, very difficult.
0: Yeah, and not only that, it's not you know, her usual environment, which is on stage.
1: No, it's in
0: a stadium. Yeah, it's in a stadium with 100,000 people, so the acoustics
1: That's right.
0: is different. Yeah, I think people.
1: But I thought she was doing pretty well.
0: Mm.
1: And I mean, for her age, she looks fantastic.
0: Yeah, she's
1: you know,
0: pretty.
1: She looks like a young girl.
0: Yeah, she's
1: and
0: pretty cool.
1: And all the choreography, she had all the dancers with her, which were they're always tremendous. Her dancers, they're fantastic.
0: Yes. Yeah, she surrounds herself with some good people.
1: Entertainment-wise, that's the idea.
0: Mm.
1: Half-time entertainment, that's what it is.
0: Yeah.
1: Not expert singing, entertainment. Well, they're drinking at the football, you know. I mean, they don't know singing from one note to the other.
0: Exactly.
1: These people.
0: Yeah.
1: I doubt it. Anyway, I could be wrong, but I don't think so. Now, today, what time is this grand final on and what channel? I don't know. Penrith and Newcastle.
0: Okay, so it's not a grand final. It's a preliminary final. So whoever wins goes into next week's grand final. You can hear it right here across Newcastle's 2HD.
1: I want to watch it on TV.
0: Let me finish. So you can hear it here at 4 PM if you can't find the channel, but it's on Channel 9 from 4 PM this afternoon. So your television should be able to pick it up. So
1: I'm always watching Channel 9 on this channel, so it does pick it up.
0: It'll be
1: on that. Channel 92, and then it went off Channel 9, where I watch my old movies.
0: Oh, okay.
1: So I tried to re-menu it or something.
0: Yeah.
1: But it didn't work.
0: Didn't quite work, yeah. Well, you might have to upgrade to a smart TV. We got one of those smart TVs a few years ago, and the thing that I don't like about it is there's too many choices. There's about 4 billion television stations.
1: I don't need it.
0: Oh, trying to go up and down, trying to find your channel. Yeah, and the thing about some of them is that I look at them and think, oh, this looks cool. They're showing the National Hockey League over in the States, and you go into it. Nah, that's a pay one. You got to pay to watch that one. Yeah,
1: that's
0: okay,
1: right.
0: Fine.
1: That's what they're trying to do, obviously.
0: Yeah.
1: But this is a 50-inch TV, and it's a German set. It's Vivo, V-I-V-O.
0: Oh yeah,
1: and it's been fantastic for free for me for 5 years.
0: Yeah, wow.
1: So
0: okay.
1: I really can't complain. Because the people had free TVs and they were moving house.
0: They gave you one.
1: The two of them.
0: Nice.
1: they said, well, we'll drop one of those over to your place if you like, because my TV had stopped working just on Christmas five years ago.
0: I could just imagine the conversation in that household. Now, we're moving house. We've got three TVs. We're going to give one away. I tell you, give Donna the one that doesn't have Channel 7, okay?
1: It did then. It had all the channels 5 years ago.
0: It seems to disappear.
1: But I try to fix things and I don't know what I'm doing.
0: You need a 12-year-old. All right, good on you, Donna. You need a 12-year-old to help you out to program it. Good on you. Lovely. Have a lovely morning. 13 12 69 is the number here. Let's have a chat to Liz. Morning, Liz.
2: Oh, hi there, Tony.
0: How are
2: nice to hear your voice.
0: Yeah, nice to be on air again. How are you?
2: Yeah, I'm not too good. If you hear laboured breathing on the phone, it's not a deep breathing. Bad call to you or anything like that.
0: Oh, I was going to say, you're starting to moonlight on those 1300 numbers, are you?
2: Oh, don't make me laugh. It hurts
0: to laugh. Oh, well, then you might have to cover your ears. It always reminds me of this great joke that goes something like, you know, if a man talks dirty to a woman, that's sexual harassment. But if a woman talks dirty to a man, that's $3.40 a minute.
2: Sugar.
0: What's on your mind today?
2: It does affect. I think I've fractured my ribs, or I've got damage to the intercostal muscles that sits in between the rib cage. And I went to emergency department, but I had to wait too long, and I had another appointment in town, and so I had to keep that. I couldn't get back to the hospital, and so I went home and I got a SMS message to say, we're sorry, we couldn't get to you. If you're still in pain, can you come back?
0: Okay.
2: I am in pain.
0: What did you do? Did you, like, were you...
2: I slipped on my slippers. I've got slippers that are well cushioned, and sometimes well cushioning is not a good thing, and especially when I slipped on my wooden floor, right? So if you've got slippers that have got like cushioning underneath it, it's rubber.
0: They work against you.
2: You know what? How it the contact between the slipper and the floor, it was like a bit of resistance, and that little bit of resistance just propelled me forward.
0: Yeah, I was going to say just enough to unbalance you and
2: took me over, and you know, I've got bruises on my knee and my knuckles, but it's just under my breast, my right side. It's just all night. I've only had 2 hours sleep last night, and every move you make in bed.
0: It's
2: just very, very painful. But the rib fractures heal, and it'll take four weeks or something for it come back together again. So
0: you're in the wars.
2: If you hear me breathing deeply, it's not a. What do you call them? Funny calls that they call them.
0: Yeah, the 1300 numbers that I just mentioned. I wouldn't know, Liz. So I don't know. I'm not familiar with it.
2: It's people that deep breathe into the spine. Oh yeah. Anyway, what I wanted to bring up is something you mentioned 2 weeks ago on NDIS, and I think. Oh, God, it hurts me to breathe. I think someone brought it up this morning. I think Craig brought it up this morning about NDIS.
0: Mm-hmm.
2: But you spoke of the six fraudsters you brought to our attention were jailed for 6 years.
0: I read out a long list of people who'd gone to...
2: A long list of people
0: that went to jail for 7 years or less, all the people that have been prosecuted.
2: Yeah, I was very surprised, you know. I was surprised that there was not more. More people I'm talking about, and I'm sure there is.
0: Now,
2: these fraudsters will get out in 6 years, and do you honestly think they will go straight? If they have a criminal mindset, Tony, it's just my opinion, they will reoffend. Criminal criminal minds always reoffend.
0: Totally agree. Yeah, totally agree. They'll go and find something. They'll go and find something else.
2: Yeah, same with child and animal abusers.
0: Mm.
2: If they've got that mindset,
0: yep.
2: they will reoffend.
0: Yeah, totally agree.
2: There's no cue for that sort of thing, and there's no reliant monitoring by the government.
0: Mm.
2: They are lazy. They will put it in the too hard basket, or if it's not, if it doesn't sort of. If it's not on their agenda, they will not bother. If it doesn't benefit them in any way, they'll just leave it be.
0: Yeah, I totally agree with you. They'll go back to... They'll find something else. They'll go back to their old habits, yeah.
2: Now, what I'm actually this man that came on the news a couple of days ago, Hamish Tate, now faces a total of 445 child abuse charges by the Australian Federal...
0: The childcare worker? Yeah,
2: They found fresh charges. He was arrested in 2025, but they found more. But 444 child abuse charges, and, you know, the AFP found electronic devices on his computer, but... This happened between 2009 to 2025, Tony. 145 big

0: in 2025, but they found more. But 444 child abuse charges, and you know, the AFP found electronic devices on his computer, and but this happened in between 2009 to 2025, Tony, 145 victims. Now, I know that the wheels of justice go slow, but getting away with it for 17 years is just astounding.
1: It's mind-blowing, isn't it? How on earth could they not?
0: I just question the child workers. You know, they're usually women,
1: yes.
0: And if they employ a male, you would think automatically you would be vigilant.
1: Mm.
0: You've got little ones under your care, and you've got a male,
1: yep.
0: A charming male that comes in. Why aren't they?
1: Why don't they sound the alarm? Yeah, no, I totally agree.
0: I just get angry about that, Tony. I just do.
1: Yeah, no, I agree. I've got to go, Liz. But good to talk to you as always. Take care and rest up and make sure the body heals. 13 12 69 is the number here. More after this.
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1: Let's have a chat now to Charlie. Morning, Charlie.
11: Good morning, Tony. Jeez, people, I think you need to open up your ears a lot more and keep those eyes glued to the screen to see what you're actually watching.
1: Mm. What are we talking about?
11: Because the problem goes back to, remember Julie Anthony?
1: I do remember Julie Anthony, yes. She said,

0: conducting the national anthem. Yes, at the
1: and she was waving and smiling at the crowd, and all of a sudden, she starts singing the first line. She stops dead, stares at the camera like, I'm singing, but I'm not singing, and runs to the microphone. And she was never hired again to sing the national anthem ever for anything.
0: Wow. Yeah, I don't remember
1: that. Think about that.
0: Yeah.
1: We never saw her again.
0: Yeah, right. No, I don't remember that. Yeah.
1: I did live music in Australia for 30 years.
0: Mm.
1: Live music is not perfect. Things go wrong.
0: Yep, 100%.
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0: Absolutely, 100%.
1: Out of your control.
0: Yep.
1: So, people, you are the problem. I've been listening to you, and listen to what you ask for. Soon, they're going to say the music industry's dead and we've got no new artists. Well, we do have talent shows, but they're singing everyone else's song because that's what we want to hear. When I was working, I was trying to write the next song to make all you people want to play it on the radio, and I went to a gig. For example, you're there with your wife on your anniversary night, and you come up, can you please play this song? This is our wedding song. It's our and I'm there to entertain you. I'm there to keep the pub or the club or whatever happy. So that is actually my job, to know all this stuff. And yet, instead of being able to express myself as a musician, I have to keep you happy, who keeps asking me for stuff that you've got on your records that you refuse to play.
0: Yes, yes, absolutely.
1: So it's really hard for a musician to move on these days.
0: Absolutely. I remember years ago Don McLean being interviewed. He was having a whinge because he could not get radio stations to play his newer music. They were all stuck on American Pie.
1: Yeah. Queen started playing Bohemian Rhapsody when they were first starting out, and they got thrown out because they wanted a rock band.
0: Yes. Yep. That's
1: so,
0: right.
1: So you've got people, if you want music to evolve, you're going to have to accept that there's new stuff out there, but you can't have talent shows that's not showing talent. All you're showing is, I can do someone old song better than they did.
0: Yes, yeah, absolutely.
1: And I understand the tributes, and I do understand, but that's all you get when you go out these days. Even now, if I want to start an original band, I can't find anyone. Because everyone says the money's in doing a tribute, and now we're going to get flooded with rotated tribute bands.
0: Yes, yes.
1: And it's a good thing and it's a bad thing. But
0: Absolutely. They're not.
1: I always say to tribute people who do tribute music, and I was a cover musician, and it frustrated me. It's one of the reasons I stepped away pretty much for good, is because it was so hard. I wanted to express myself, but no one wanted to hear it.
0: Yeah, that's it. I hate to cut you off, Charlie, but I've got to go to the news. Good on you. Have a great morning. 13 12 69 is the number here. We will head to the news next.
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12: Third of New South Wales hospital emergency department beds by 2032. News Corp reports the forecast, based on New South Wales health modelling, claims more than 3,000 public hospital beds will be taken up by stranded elderly patients trying to get into residential aged care but can't be discharged because they cannot be safely cared for at home. Medical experts say the federal government's inability to cater for the ageing population is the biggest threat to the healthcare system. Former FBI operatives say they're extremely concerned about a recent data breach and threats to publish the material if the hackers' demands are ignored. FBI personnel data recently stolen by the Shiny Hunters group includes sensitive psychiatric and medical evaluation records. One former FBI operative says the breach could turn into a sensitive counterintelligence risk. New South Wales parking fine laws are set to be strengthened to close loopholes around ticketless parking and to make the system fairer for motorists. Reforms introduced 12 months ago require parking officers to attach physical notifications of a parking offence to cars, bikes and trucks unless there are exceptional circumstances. In the last financial year, 92% of parking fines had a notification left for motorists, compared with just 42% the year before. Finance Minister Courtney Hussos says proposed amendments include a number of clarifications.
13: We want to make sure that this is only used, that drivers don't receive an immediate notification if there's an immediate danger to a parking ranger. People need to know immediately if they've received a fine, not days or weeks later.
12: There are claims a Queensland mother was forced to pay a school more than $2,500 for her own child's school records after she was the victim of extensive bullying. The Sunday Mail reports the mother battled for 4 years to access the documents from the Caboolture campus of the Australian Christian College. The school claims the exorbitant fees were an exception, despite its website declaring parents may be charged for the service. The Queensland Education Department website says there are no application fees or charges associated with requesting student records at public schools. Fans travelling to Accor Stadium to see the battle between the Panthers and Knights are being reminded to plan ahead when using public transport. Thousands are expected to flock to Homebush as both sides attempt to seal their spot in the grand final. Transport for New South Wales Coordinator General Howard Collins says extra services will be up and running.
14: 50,000 footy fans heading towards the Sydney Olympic Park, and it's everyone's coming in for the West as Panthers supporters, I'm sure. And then lots of coaches and lots of people heading from Newcastle down to the Accor Stadium. All kicks off at 4 p.m. Don't forget your ticket allows you for free public transport.
12: Sport and in AFL, Brisbane have broken Fremantle's hearts with an epic 9-point win in the grand final at the MCG. The Lions claiming 3 consecutive premiership titles in a row in the process. 4 goals in the dying stages sealed the win for the Lions, who were behind by 17 points with minutes to go. Lions coach Chris Fagan says Fremantle were unlucky.
15: Fremantle deserved to win that game today. They were better than us for longer periods. They were killing us at clearance and contested possession, particularly in that third quarter, and you know they would have been deserving winners. We're fortuitous.
12: In NRL women, Sydney Roosters are through to a third straight decider after defeating a determined Canberra 20-10. In tennis, Alex de Minaur has produced a stunning comeback against Alexander Zverev, overturning a one-set deficit before winning the match to put Team World ahead 5-3 on the Laver Cup leaderboard. And in rugby, the Wallaroos have staged a massive comeback to defeat Scotland 30-10 and end a six-match losing streak. Finance, oil is worth $92 a barrel. Gold trading at $4,285 an ounce. One Australian dollar buying 70.23 US cents. 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Cloudy, very high chance of late morning and afternoon showers, southerly winds. We're heading for top temperatures of 19 degrees in the city, 19 in the west. Looking ahead, cloudy on Monday, cloud clearing Tuesday, sunny on Wednesday. At the moment in the city, it's 16 degrees. Bankstown, Penrith and Richmond, all 16 as well. That's the latest 2SM News. I'm Frank Bonacorso.
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0: How is your morning going? Hope it's going well as you make your way through a Sunday morning. Well, one of the things you could do is join me here for Sunday morning chat across Newcastle's 2HD and the Super Radio Network. Tony Vidray is my name. I'd love to hear from you. 13 12 69 is the number, or send through an email, tony@2hd.com.au. 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But in the meantime, let's have a chat to Jim. Morning, Jim.
17: Hi there, Tony.
0: How are you?
17: Oh, not too bad.
0: That's good. What's on your mind today?
17: Yeah, I turned the radio on about an hour or so ago and came across your show, and I noticed you had chats about rugby league.
0: Mm-hmm.
17: And I'd like to probably adopt a more negative approach than your usual call about this subject.
0: Right, yes.
17: I'm pretty old now, getting on, and about 1,000 years ago, I gave up listening to rugby league or watching it, going to the games, and also the AFL. It's because of the violence. Rugby league especially, but also AFL.
0: Right, yep.
17: It's very much based on violence. The very crux of rugby league is to basically physically assault the person on the other side in order to stop them.
0: It's a contact sport, so there's going to be contact between two humans.
17: Yes, physical assault.
0: Mm.
17: They actually physically assault the person to stop them.
0: Mm.
17: And there's a lot of anger in the game, a lot of violence, a lot of language that's used between the players, etc.
0: Mm.
17: When I was a young kid, you know, 10 to about 13 or 14, I was a huge fan of rugby league. I would follow Western Suburbs and go to just about every match. Then I became aware of basically violence in the world, and I haven't been the least bit interested.
0: You haven't been back since.
17: I remember also that a coach of Western Suburbs had a technique that he used way back in the 60s, I think it was, or early 70s, where the players would gather in front of each other before the match, before they went out to play, and they would slap each other on the face.
0: Yep.
17: The reason for that was to rile them up, to get them angry, to get them aggressive, and when they're on the go out on the field, they can put all of that, those
0: the aggression in practice. Yeah. Do you think the game has evolved that much? I mean, I know the players have certainly bulked up a lot. You look at some of the players that are running now, you know, and compare them to the, you know, Ray Prices and Mick Cronins and those guys, you know, their physicality, they weren't as big, you know, people, even, you know, Steve Mortimer from Canterbury. Now the players are a lot bigger, a lot bulkier, but the premise of the game still hasn't changed that much. You know, it's your job to tackle them when you're in defence, and it's your job to break the line when you're in attack. So is it really a violent game? Like, is it still? Do you think it's that it's evolved that much that it's actually changed the very premise of the game to being something that's actually violent?
17: It was exactly like that back in the 60s and 70s when I was watching it. There was a lot of punching. There was a lot of players abusing other players. It was happening then. Probably these days it's a bit more obvious, maybe, to some people because of the television and coverage and said it's much bigger than it was back then. But I've just basically given up the sport. Human beings just love their violence. They love to be entertained by violence. These days, if I go from channel to channel to channel to see what's on the television, every time, or almost every station I turn on that's got a show on, it's got someone who's angry on that show.
0: Yes, yeah.
17: On the movie. Or they've got a gun in their hand.
0: It's all around revenge or retribution or payback of some sort.
17: Aggression and violence. And that's what human beings just love.
0: Yeah, well, it's how we started, and yes, those wars have not abated since we crawl out of the ooze. So it's all been around conflict and control of areas and resources and whatnot. So we still see it today.
17: Yeah, that's a good point. And we're so territorial too, and we want to protect that territory that we want to either invade or want to either protect or whatever. Look what Israel's doing at the moment, and in the past. Hamas, those horrible terrorists, attacked Israel. Innocent Israel people were murdered. And then Israel replied about 30-fold.
0: Exactly.
17: Thousands, a lot of them children.
0: Yeah.
17: Dozens of thousands of little children. It's terrorism on both sides. Both sides, or both governments, I should say, and military. The military and the governments on both of those sides. It's just disgusting.
0: Yeah, it is. Getting back to sport for a moment, do you watch or do you have any interest in any overseas sports? So I'm just interested if you have a view on the violent aspect of, say, hockey, or what we call ice hockey, because that is a very inherently violent game, and also the NFL, the gridiron, the American football, over in the States. Do you still have a similar view of violence in those games?
17: I don't know about hockey. I've never really watched it to any extent. But the American gridiron thing, it's similar to rugby league. It's very similar.
0: I think it's got a higher level of skill, though. There's a higher level of skill in American football, and that's probably what a lot of Australians tune out to. But it's incredible the way that those athletes play, when, especially when they go long and throw a ball, 80-90 metres, and a receiver's running and receiving, trying to catch the ball while they're running full pelt over their shoulder. It's a joy to watch. Not
17: for me, though.
0: Not for you. All right, good on you. Thanks, Jim. Take care. 13-12-69. I'd love to hear your thoughts on that. Do you agree with Jim? Is it a violent sport? And I've got a friend of mine who was he doesn't watch it the NRL anymore. He was a mad Parramatta supporter, and just went off it. Just thought the modern game it had gotten too large. The players bulked up too much, and a lot of the skill level had gone out. I personally think that as well. I think the skill level, you do have occasional games, but yeah, this season I've just found it a bit dull, a bit, I don't know, boring. I thought, a bit disappointed the Warriors were knocked out, disappointed the Dolphins were knocked out. The Knights have got a chance to spring a real big upset this afternoon, and it will be on the Super Radio Network from 4 o'clock this afternoon. They've got a chance to spring a massive upset against the Panthers. If that happens, it'll get people talking. But if not, we're going to get a very vanilla grand final. Barry Hill will be very upset with me saying this about his beloved Roosters, but the Roosters against the Panthers. Pete Davis is a Panthers supporter, so it'll be, yeah, next week's grand final. Barry against Pete. it would have been good to have, especially the Dolphins in it. Ashley Klein. Kevin Klein. I heard Barry say Kevin Klein yesterday. Ashley Klein did his best to get the Dolphins into the preliminary final, awarding a try from the bunker that was clearly not a try to get the Dolphins back into the match. I think he's been dropped. Interesting stuff. Love to hear your thoughts. 13-12-69. I do want to talk more about AI next, some emails next, lots next.
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19: 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We're keen to see them perform. So well done to Adam Dewey and Benji Marshall.
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0: You can call that number, 13-12-69, or you can send me an email, tony@2hd.com.au, which I've got a couple of them. Dennis of a Newcastle suburb, thank you for your email, Dennis. Tony, in relation to videoing in public in Australia, if you're videoing in public, there is no expectation of privacy when you're in public. We film in public, especially public transport. No one, including police, can demand you stop filming and or delete your footage if you are in public. If anyone tells me, including the police, I say to them, please show me the written law that photography is prohibited in public. I will say to them, there is no right to privacy in public and filming in public is legal. If anyone tells me in public Are you the photography police? He asks, are you the photography police? In both instances, I ignore them. It's not illegal to ignore police or anyone else in public. Thank you for your email, Dennis. A few things I've got with that. I think you'll find that if the police tell you to do something, you need to do as they say. Otherwise, I think there's some sort of law that you failed to comply with the police directive. As to whether you are not allowed to expect no privacy when you're in public, I think there are rules around if I was to stand at the beach and film people at the beach, I think you're going to find that someone could make a phone call to the police and I'm going to be in a lot of trouble taking images of people at the beach, even though it is a public space. I'm pretty sure you're not allowed to do that. So I think there are some places where you are not allowed to film in public, even though you're in a even though you're in a public place. But thank you for your email, and thank you, Diane, for your email as well. The Diane emails. She watched the grand final entertainment yesterday. Kylie Minogue's performance was absolutely amazing. Near the end, a drone lifted her in a cage into the air and flew her around. The whole performance was world class. Best grand finals entertainment ever. The sound was amazing on the TV. I have no idea what it was like for the people who were actually there at the game. Thank you. And as I often say, beauty is in the eye of the beholder. Some people like these halftime entertainment. Or was it halftime? Was it halftime or pre-entertainment? It was pre-game. Yeah, I thought it was pre-game. Wasn't halftime. Yes, people have their own bias toward or against a particular artist. And, yes, you make your own decisions about that. Let me go to the phones now, have a chat to Mark. Morning, Mark.
1: Hey, mate, how are you?
0: Yeah, very well, very well. What's happening?
1: Oh, look, a couple of months ago, I've got an iPhone 17 from Telstra.
0: Yep.
1: Anyway, they say it's insurance now. What happened about a day and a half ago, I've lost or misplaced my phone at a job, and I... whether it was stolen or whatever, I've shut it all down, taken the SIM card out and everything, right? So unless I can actually find it and take back, even if it's smashed on the road, I can't get a new phone. Basically, I have to play the plan out until such time as it comes up. I think.
0: So what do you say? So to actually claim on insurance, you have to actually have the physical phone itself. So they don't cover when you lose it.
1: No. So what a joke. They call it, and I'm trying to warn everybody else because they don't tell you, right? I went back and complained. I'm going to have a go at the manager as well or complain to him or her.
0: Yeah.
1: So what they do is they call it upgrade and protect. That's what they call it.
0: Yeah.
1: And it costs you $15 every per month to insure that part of it.
0: Wow.
1: Right? So if you smash your phone or break it, you pay $250 and then you can get another phone, right?
0: Yeah. Yep.
1: But if you lose it or someone steals it, you've got no hope.
0: You're not covered. Yeah. So from their point of view, they think, well, Mark could be hiding that phone in the bottom drawer and he's going to get a brand new phone for $250 and then go and rebirth that phone somewhere else with a new SIM card or whatever. So you have to actually provide the physical phone. I can understand why they're doing it, but they should have made that very clear when you signed up.
1: Well, they do make it clear to a point, but my point is they don't offer you anything else.
0: Yeah, right.
1: So the thing is you can get it. It's called Apple Care, but I think you've got to actually either buy a phone from Apple or go to another store, all right? So they don't tell you that at the time. So if they did that or they said, even if they said you get one replacement phone, right, for such time, I would say fair enough. But they don't give you anything. So basically, you're actually at your own risk and they don't offer you anything. And I pay a fortune for my phone, like with the internet and everything.
0: Yeah, already.
1: And that's what I find hard. Like because it's like, realistically, you can't drive a car around without insurance. I'm going to ring my car insurance and see if they can do it. But basically now I've put stuff on like Facebook in the area of Merrimack, where I was on the Gold Coast, to see if someone can actually find the phone.
0: Find it, yeah. So you can't use a Find My Phone feature from your wife or something like that, because
1: in actual fact it must have been switched off on my phone, so I couldn't.
0: Okay. Yep. So for those of you who don't know what I'm talking about, there is a Find My Phone app that sits in your phone, and say you can give your spouse permission, and you sort of synchronise your phone, so your wife can actually track exactly where you are at any point in time. Very handy for children as well, especially if they're at university and they're on their way to and from Sydney. You can always track where they are physically. I'll just turn Mark's microphone down a little bit now. Really handy if you actually lose your phone or you leave it behind, because you can go to your spouse and say, can you access the Find My Phone part, and they can actually hone in on where you may have left your phone at a cafe or something like that. So very handy. You need very trusting spouses to be able to access that part of it. I'll just say that. So, yeah, well, that's a shame you didn't have that Find My Phone feature switched on.
1: Yeah, the other thing as well, like now that I've taken the SIM and I've actually, so it's, the phone's useless to anybody.
0: Yep.
1: So, like, we deleted that through Telstra.
0: Yes.
1: I've actually got another phone from my son, luckily. So I think I'd advise other people to have a second phone lying around that you can flick it over
0: to. Quickly pick it up. Yeah.
1: And then that way, so my phone, old phone number rings to here, but then, of course, I've lost all my contacts and all those things on my phone.
0: What a pain.
1: But the sad thing is, it's useless to anybody. So I advise anybody, if they do lose a phone, just take it to their local police station, which I have been to, and nobody's dropped it in yet.
0: Yeah.
1: Unfortunately, I just like to see, like, when they sell any products, that they actually give you some option for insurance.
0: That's
1: the problem.
0: That's the problem. Yeah, as you were saying, Apple Care is available. 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
1: What I find frustrating with Telstra is they don't offer you that. They just say, oh, you've got this upgrade and protect, and if you smash it, but if you lose it and a lot of people's phones get stolen,
0: yes,
1: you're going to be like me, stuck trying to pay a bill for the next unless I can find the thing, which I think's wrong.
0: Yeah. I don't understand.
1: $3,000.
0: Yeah, I don't understand why the phone, the actual hardware itself, doesn't actually have something that, you know, can track, or that can be tracked for, back to its original owner. All right, good on you, Mark. I'm going to go to the news. Thanks for your call. I hope I wish you all the very best. I hope someone does hand in your phone, because it is frustrating. News and weather update next. 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
13: Good morning, I'm Roger Smith. The fallout continues following last week's revelations of a government data breach and Medicare hack by an artificial intelligence agent developed by OpenAI. There are demands for OpenAI Chief Executive Sam Altman to appear before a parliamentary inquiry into artificial intelligence on Thursday, following further revelations that the tech giant's rogue agents have hacked dozens more organisations worldwide. A Greens-led Senate inquiry is calling on the OpenAI boss and Anthropic's chief executive to answer questions about the Medicare hack. Speaking on News 24, Deputy Prime Minister Richard Marles has described the breach as serious but minor.
14: The information that it obtained was minor in its nature, in as much as that information we've now made public anyway. It wasn't anyone's personal data. But in a sense, the seriousness doesn't lie in the information that was obtained. It was the fact that we've got an unintended action of an AI agent and gaining unauthorised access into an Australian government website.
13: New South Wales police are investigating a stabbing incident at North Albury on the New South Wales-Victorian border, which has left a man in a critical condition. At about 1 o'clock this morning, emergency services were called to Calamo Street. They found a 28-year-old man suffering a stab wound to his neck. He was treated by paramedics before being taken to hospital. The federal government will today launch a nationwide advertising blitz, alerting people to the signs of bird flu and reminding them to not touch dead birds. The campaign Bird Flu Know What to Do is part of the Albanese government's $250 million bird flu response. It'll run across social media, digital, TV and radio channels for 6 weeks. US President Donald Trump has rejected an Iranian proposal to reopen the Strait of Hormuz within a one-week time frame. The BBC's John Donison reports Mr. Trump says Iran's proposal was only put forward because it was losing the war.
15: When this proposal was put forward by the Iranian foreign minister last night, it might have sounded like a bit of a breakthrough, but really I think we've not really moved any further forward. It's very quickly been rejected pretty clearly by President Trump just in the last few hours. It's good that discussions are taking place. We know that the Iranian foreign minister was talking to the US special envoy Steve Witkoff in New York in the last few days, but I'm not sure how much progress has been made.
13: Turning to sport, and in AFL, the Brisbane Lions have won an epic grand final, their third in a row, after reining in a 17-point deficit with minutes to go to record a 9-point victory at the MCG. The Lions scored 4 goals in the dying stages to snatch a 96-89 win. The Dockers were crueled in the first half when they lost captain Alex Pearce to an Achilles injury. Coach Justin Longmuir says his players are devastated.
12: In every game that they've played across their football career, they would have made plenty of mistakes, and it just feels a little bit bigger right now because of what was on the line. But don't be too hard on yourself. We would have won together, and we lost. We lose together, so have each other's back.
13: Fremantle's Shea Bolton took the Norm Smith medal. In NRLW, Sydney Roosters will take on either Brisbane or the Titans in the decider after defeating Canberra 20 points to 10 in their preliminary final. Sydney sealed the match with a try 2 minutes from the final bell. And in NBL, Perth overcame an 11-point deficit to defeat the New Zealand Breakers 97-93 in Perth, the win lifting the Wildcats to third on the ladder. Checking finance, and oil is worth $92 a barrel. Gold's currently trading at $4,285 an ounce, and one Aussie dollar buying 70.23 US cents. 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Cloudy with a very high chance of late morning and afternoon showers, southerly winds. We're heading for top temperatures of 19 in the city, 19 in the west. Looking further ahead, cloudy for Monday, cloud clearing Tuesday, sunny on Wednesday. At the moment in the city, it's 16 degrees, 16 at Bankstown, 16 at Penrith and Richmond. That's the latest. 2SM News, I'm Roger Smith.
16: Join the conversation with Tony Vidray. Phone

Yeah, one of Australia's most iconic bands of the 70s, one of many, of course. We were sport for choice, Sherbet. Darryl Braithwaite and the boys with How's That? I hope your morning's going well. Tony Vidre with you. What's happening in your world? 13 12 69 is the number here if you'd like to give me a call and we can have a bit of a chat. I do want to talk now about AI and a lot of the stories that you're hearing in the press in the last day or three about some of these, the hacking, the breaks. What does it all mean? Unpack it. I have a few questions that need to be asked of the politicians.

0: Yeah, a bit of Pink Floyd and Welcome to the Machine, because that's where we're at with this. Welcome to the Machine, folks, and AI, which stands for Artificial Intelligence, and a little bit of a rogue bot showed its intelligence, or did it, in hacking into a number of systems. Now, one story from a couple of days ago that I might just read this first. Prime Minister Anthony Albanese revealed an agent linked to ChatGPT developer OpenAI has hacked into a Medicare portal. So that's how the news was broken a number of days ago. Albanese said that in June this year, an artificial agent had infiltrated an Australian government website. It involved an OpenAI agent gaining unauthorised access into public-facing Medicare statistics reporting service portal, which is administered by Services Australia. Now, Albanese said he spoke with the OpenAI CEO, Sam Altman, to express Australia's extreme concern about this incident. I also expressed my disappointment, our PM said, that it took the company way too long to inform the government what had occurred. And the nature in the way that the notification occurred was as well was unacceptable. Now, Albanese has said no personal information is believed to have been accessed at this stage. Now, he said at this stage because he doesn't know. None of them know. Now, let's just have a look at the timeline here. So let's just go back a step. So ChatGPT developer OpenAI, it's not in Australia. It's from overseas, I think, pretty sure. So it is, you know, ChatGPT developer, it's creating these agents and these bots. They literally just create them and say, go and, you know, go and find this information for me, go and find this, go and report back on stuff. And it goes and essentially scours the internet, scours websites for access to this information. Now, this particular hack into the Medicare portal happened in June. The government was officially notified of it from this AI on the 6th of September. That's when the government officially knew. And I say officially because I'm going to come back to that in a minute. The part that I just read out that Anthony Albanese went to the Australian people with is happened on the 20th of September. So the government sat on it for 2 weeks. And look, again, fair enough, because they were just told something, so they've got to get to the bottom of it. How serious is it? You may think 2 weeks is way too long. Maybe. Maybe. Should he have gone to the Australian people immediately, right on the 6th of September, but he waited 2 weeks. But interestingly, he was overseas when he announced this. He was over in the US. Some people are saying that he did that so that the local media would not scrutinise this as carefully. He's back in Australia now and he can't avoid the scrutiny. So I find it a little bit interesting and a little bit hard to believe. And let's go back through our possible and probable analysis of this. So the ChatGPT developer accessed and hacked the Medicare portal in June and they didn't tell the government until the 6th of September. So that's roughly 3 months that they kept it to themselves. Now, is it possible in any way, shape or form that someone from the government knew about this hack earlier? Now, I'm going to suggest that it is, because these sort of things, they're very difficult to keep quiet. Now, even though that this particular ChatGPT developer is not in Australia, word of this sort of stuff gets out very, very quickly, right? We're human beings. We can't keep our mouths shut. I'm going to suggest to you that some representatives in the government, some advisors knew about this beforehand. They may have kept it from the PM, but I find it quite incredulous, quite incredible, very hard to believe that they kept a lid on this for 3 months, and then all of a sudden on the 6th of September, the government knew about it. They were informed about it at that point in time. So, yeah, I'm just casting shade over that. I'm not entirely convinced that that they weren't aware of it. So that's the timeline. June is when it happened. The hack, 6th of September is when the government was officially told. 20th of September was when Albanese actually announced this to the public. So what's today? The 27th. A week later, senators want Altman in the hot seat over these particular AI hacks. Now, OpenAI's rogue agents have breached dozens more organisations. So it looks like, and again, I go back to, look, you know, they were told, they sat on it for 4 weeks, 2 weeks rather, and they're trying to get to the bottom of the extent of it because, yes, it went rogue and hacked the Medicare system. What else did it hack? So apparently it's breached a dozen more organisations, not only in Australia but worldwide, days after the Medicare hack came to light. Now Australian senators, they want Sam Altman and Dario Amodi in front of a parliamentary inquiry this Thursday. Those two gentlemen are part of the OpenAI rogue ChatGPT developer. So on Friday, US time, OpenAI confirmed something quite alarming, that its bots had broken into the United States government websites. So it's not just Australia. They also leaked more than 50 photos belonging to ChatGPT users. That news landed just days after Anthony Albanese told the world that OpenAI had hacked Medicare. Albanese spoke about it on Saturday, straight off his flight from New York. His message was blunt. These spreading breaches show humans could lose control of this technology. Not could, have. He says, to a degree, I'll come back to that as well. He says that only a coordinated global response will stop that, yet he also insists that AI is coming regardless, and Australia, in his view, need to get on board. That's the tightrope he's been walking for a while now. On one side, he's taken on the tech giants, think the teen social media ban, the digital duty of care, and now this hack. But on the other, he's trying to chase billions of dollars in investment for data centres that will improve the Australian economy. So it's a very, very fine line that our PM has been walking. Not everyone is convinced. Last week, the community lined up in a Greens-led Senate inquiry, and they pushed back hard against these massive facilities spreading throughout the suburbs. Now, that same inquiry is now calling on Altman and Anthropic boss Dario Amodi. They want to see them here on Thursday to answer questions that will cover their growing presence in Australia and, of course, the circumstances around the Medicare hack. Now, I'll come back on the other side of the news, and I'm just, an ad break. I'll come back and I'll just explain my very limited knowledge, and it is limited, on how these AI bots are sent out to gather this information. Because to me, and again, it's my very limited understanding, it depends on the instructions that you give the bots. And that's what I would be asking of these guys. What instructions did you actually give the bot? Newcastle's 2HD and the Super Radio Network, 13 12 69. More after this.
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3: This is people living in tents on the banks of a river, and the council's threatening them with $1,100. Infuriates me.
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5: Talking AI this morning across Newcastle's 2HD and the Super Radio Network. So what is interesting about this inquiry, and you're going to see it in the news a lot today, where the bosses of AI... of the ChatGPT and also Anthropic, Sam Altman and Daria Amodi, senators want them to front a Senate's committee to answer some questions this Thursday. The problem is we have no legal jurisdiction on those foreigners. We can't make them come to Australia. Now, the same inquiry is now calling on Altman and Anthropic boss Daria Amodi. It wants them there on Thursday. The questions will cover the growing presence in Australia and of course, the Medicare hack. But here's the catch. The inquiry cannot force foreigners to appear. But if their CEOs refuse, their local representatives then might feel the heat because we can force them. Some of the local managers or people that head up the Australian operations, they may actually be under the heat to answer some questions. So here's... Look, let me just give you a quick breakdown of AI. And I've got a couple of examples here that I will go through after do the interview. And a lot of it depends on what you get AI to do. Think of AI as, and I've said this before, as a 12-year-old with Asperger's, very intelligent, has access to all the information, but will do exactly what you tell it to do. Now, there's a very funny meme that appears on social media. And it goes like this. A wife asks her husband to go to the grocery store. She tells him to buy some milk. She says to him, if there are eggs, get 12. The husband comes back with 12 bottles of milk. All right, now just have a listen to that again. Mark's laughing already. On how that is interpreted. That is the absolute literal interpretation of what I've just said. Get some milk, and if they have some eggs, get 12. So that he went to the store, they had eggs, so he got 12 cartons of milk. This is exactly what AI does. This is what you're confronted with, because when you're asking it questions, you have to be incredibly specific on what you ask it to do, where you go, where you ask it to go and get it. So the questions that I would ask these guys with the Medicare hack is this, and this is part of the interesting thing, where what happened in this particular hack was that the AI agent was confronted with a security system and a locked door, and apparently it took it upon itself to try and hack in the website, and it did so. But it depends on the instructions. What was it told to do? If the AI bot said, go and search the internet known sites for information, see how you go, report back with what you find, that's different to saying, go and search the internet, stop at nothing, do whatever means necessary, and come back with this information. Now, if it's the first one where it just went, you know, scan, go and have a look at the internet,

0: If the AI bot actually then went, oh, you know what, I'm confronted with a password here, I'm going to try and hack it, that is where you're putting the intelligence into artificial intelligence, and it is then going and rogue and doing its own thing. It's going outside the parameters of what it was asked to do. That is incredibly scary. And that is where we have a problem right now all over the world with AI. If these bots are going and doing things over and above what humans are asking them to do, this is classic trying to put the genie back in the bottle type scenario, right? Because you can't. It's as simple as that. It's going to go rogue and it's going to do whatever it likes. But if the instructions were, go and get this information by any means possible, you've essentially given AI permission to go and hack whatever websites it's been told to do. That's the question that needs to be asked of these two lovely people. How did you actually program it? Did you give your AI bot permission to go and break into government websites, confidential information? Is that what you did? Or did you give it some generic instructions to go and find it, and it then decided to go and do it by itself? If it's the latter, where AI just decided to do it itself, our world has just changed, because it is scary. And where we are at the moment with this is they simply do not know how many websites, how many government facilities have been hacked all over the world. That's what you're hearing on the news right now. And that's why they're here in Australia, where we're demanding that a couple of foreigners come to our shores and get grilled on their involvement in AI. I don't think that's going to happen anytime soon. I would be astounded if they do actually come here on Thursday and answer questions. I would be astounded if they come on any other day. but that's where we're at. That is where we're at with this, and I hope that explains a little bit about AI and how you program it. I'm going to go to an ad break, then we're going to do an interview, and then afterwards I'm going to give you a couple of examples of some how I used AI during the week to fact-check a few things that have been posted on social media. The results will astound you. there's a bit of a clickbait for you. The results will amaze you, they will amaze you. But we'll do an ad break, and then we will do the interview, as I said, subject to availability, and more after this. How's your morning going? 13 12 69, Newcastle's 2HD and the Super Radio Network.
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0: Well, it's my pleasure now to speak to Karen Hirschhausen. She is the principal audiologist with Hearing Australia. And we're going to talk about the connection between hearing risks and dementia. Now, dementia has become Australia's leading cause of death. In 2024, it claimed around 18,300 lives, which is nearly one in 10 deaths that we experience in this country. But here's something that many of us do not know about, and that is that hearing loss is linked to a 32% higher risk of developing dementia. And experts now believe that up to 45% of dementia cases could be prevented or delayed with a little bit of early intervention. Karen joins me now. Are you there, Karen?
9: I am, Tony. How are you?
0: Yeah, very well. Thank you for your time this morning. This is quite the story, linking hearing loss to dementia. Now, most people would not connect their ears, what they hear with memory. What is actually going on in the brain when hearing starts to fade?
9: Yeah, that's right. So it's about hearing loss being a risk factor. It's not going to cause dementia, but if we address our hearing loss, we do reduce that risk factor. So as our hearing declines, our brain is less stimulated. So we're having less sound to process. There's more cognitive load on the brain as well. And other things such as social isolation, which is quite linked to hearing loss as well, can have a big impact on our overall cognitive decline.
0: Yeah, look, I think a lot of what you're saying there makes a lot of sense, and especially for someone, and I'm just thinking of my personal situation, where I have, you know, the generation above me, my, you know, mother and uncles and aunties and whatnot who are in their 80s and they do have a lot of hearing loss. If they can't hear what's going on, particularly in a large gathering like, you know, Christmas or Easter, and they don't pick up on what's going on, they're isolated. They're just completely left out of the conversation. And I'm noticing at my tender age of 62 that it's starting to happen to me a little bit, because when we're around the table and I have, you know, two daughters who come around and they start talking, and it's like they're talking in a completely different language because I don't understand their language anymore. I can't hear what they're saying, and now I'm feeling very, very isolated out of their conversation, out of their lives as well, and it's starting to play on my mind a little bit.
9: Yeah, so hearing loss definitely has that big impact on people withdrawing from social connection, because hearing is really all about communication. And so if you're not hearing well and you're unable to then involve yourself in those conversations, you do tend to withdraw from them. And then that can lead to that social isolation as well, which we know has a big impact for a whole range of things.
0: Yeah, absolutely. So your reports, or you're saying, your organisation's saying that 1 in 7 Australians has hearing loss, which is quite a high number in itself, rising to 3 in 4 by the age of 70. So that's quite, what's that, 14% up to about 75%. So why do so many people miss the signs that their hearing is declining?
9: Yeah, that's a really good question. And it is usually somebody else that tends to notice it for you. And often that is because it tends to be something that gradually happens to us. So Our hearing loss declines quite slowly as we age, and so it does tend to creep up on you a little bit. So over time, you do, because it is slow, you do adjust. So you might sort of just turn the television up a little bit, and then at some point somebody says to you, my goodness, that TV is way too loud for me to be comfortable. But our brain also adjusts to missing out on little bits and pieces of sound. So our hearing most commonly does not disappear overnight, so it's not a big drastic change. It's a gradual change, and we tend to adjust to the
0: little signs. I think we can all identify with having the television too high. And one thing that really does annoy me, as does annoy a lot of people, especially my wife as well, when I have the television up a little bit and I'm listening to the news and then it cuts to an ad, the ads are about, I think, 10-12% louder than the actual news. This is a thing, and my wife just yells at me, will you just turn the TV down? I keep saying to her, it's the ads. And now we literally have the remote on the kitchen table, so every time it goes to an ad break, I'm literally pressing the mute button to kill it off, because it's just so infuriating how TV stations have the ads a lot louder than their normal programming.
9: Yeah, that is something common that people do say to us. I can hear the ads okay. Just can't hear the TV.
0: Yeah, so the TV. Yeah. I was going to ask you about this, you know, not being able to follow a conversation and starting to pull away from family and friends. Why is there a direct link with dementia with that? So, again, you shouldn't have dementia with that. If you're withdrawing, you can still live in your own little world and do your puzzles and do a lot of your online stuff and read books and keep your cognitive abilities, ticking over. Why is this such a decline with pulling away and an increase in dementia when that starts to happen?
9: Yeah, it's actually there's a whole range of modifiable risk factors that could contribute to that increased risk of cognitive decline and dementia. And hearing loss is one of those. But the good news is that hearing loss is the one of the top modifiable risk factors. So if we address our hearing loss, so it's one thing to know that you've got a hearing loss, but it's about taking action to address that hearing loss as well. Mm. That's where we can really reduce that risk down.
0: Yeah. So the WHO, the World Health Organization, now recommends hearing aids to which would make sense, to reduce cognitive decline. So how strong is the evidence that you have that that actually makes a difference?
9: Yeah, there's still quite a bit of work to be done in this space, but the evidence is pointing towards addressing that hearing loss can really have a big impact. And that the WHO, as you mentioned, they also note that if hearing loss were reduced to zero at a population level, about 7% of dementia cases could be prevented.
0: Wow, yeah. So there's direct correlation of data. That's quite amazing. Every time I see the word hearing aids or people refer to hearing aids, my mind instantly goes back to Fawlty Towers and Mrs. Richards and that wonderful, wonderful episode called Communication Problems, where she had a hearing aid but she never turned it on to save the batteries.
9: Yes, I do remember that.
0: One of the funniest episodes ever.
9: I do remember that episode.
0: Yeah, that's it. So the government are going to send out some letters when we turn 50. What's that all about?
9: Yeah, so the government, for people aged 50 now, will receive a letter around with some information around dementia. And one of the things that it does recommend in that letter is to include a regular hearing and eye check as well. So we're all about the hearing, so we would encourage anybody over 50 just to start thinking about, as part of their normal health checkup every 12 months, to come in and get a quick check of their hearing at the same time. And that way, the earlier you know that something could be going on, the earlier we can do something about it. And your brain tends to adjust a lot quicker if there is any intervention required.
0: Yeah, good advice. You'll be very proud of me. I actually received a text from my audiologist. She was true to her word when I went and saw her. I'd say it'd be a couple of years now, where I said, now you're going to remind me for, yep, we've got a system, and her system sent me a text message saying you're due for a hearing test, which I have booked. for the next couple of weeks. So it's if I can do it, anyone can do it. So it's just a matter of making it a habit and then relying on the audiologist to actually remind you after 12 months, 6 months, 2 years, whatever the time frame is for you to actually go and get the your hearing done, your hearing test done.
9: Yep, exactly. And as you probably know, Tony, you've done a hearing test before. They are relatively painless. No pain involved.
0: They are painless, but they're quite embarrassing because I find they put you in a little booth and you put your headphones on and they start pinging sounds to you and you're supposed to press a button when you hear it. And, of course, they trick you and they don't play a sound, but then I press the button. it's a ghost song because I think I heard something. So yeah, no, but it is painless. And I want to talk to you about hearing aids, especially the stigma around wearing hearing aids. Surely over time we've matured as a society, and the stigma has actually reduced.
9: I do think we are seeing signs of that, where hearing aids are becoming more and more, for want of a bit of a word, popular, but more and more of an accepted device for people. They are a lot more discreet these days than they have been.
0: Yes.
9: They have a lot more features to them as well. And like everything, our mobile phones got smarter with smarter computer chips in them. Our hearing aids have also gotten smarter with more sophisticated computer chips inside them as well. And they can do some really great things such as Bluetooth streaming. So being able to take your phone calls and hearing them in both ears.
0: Oh, really? Through your hearing aid?
9: Yes, very handy.
0: Oh, where do I sign up?
9: To stream your television straight to your
0: hearing aid. Where do I sign up? Well, people can stream 2SM straight into their hearing aids. What a fantastic idea. I think technology is a wonderful thing, and I think that's part of the cognitive decline that I see, that when people shut themselves away from a lot of these sort of things, they do experience a decline. But if they open their minds and open their arms and embrace some of this stuff, they're able to keep up to date and keep the stave off dementia.
9: Yeah, it's very common when we do work with clients and they have the hearing aids fitted, that they do come back and say, wow, I didn't realise, A, how much I was missing, and B, I really do wish that I'd done something about this a little bit sooner.
0: And you know what? That's what people say. They beat themselves up, should have done this 5 years ago, should have done this. But it's a fear factor that they've got to overcome in the first place to be able to do it.
9: Exactly. And so being able to be informed about what some of the other impacts that addressing your hearing loss can have, the really positive impacts, especially being able to maintain that connection with family and friends, and being able to really keep enjoying doing the things that you really like to do.
0: Exactly. Yep.
9: Because I don't like to hear people say when they come in to see us is, I've stopped doing these particular things because I can no longer hear in that environment.
0: Yeah, that's
9: what we don't want people to be doing.
0: Yeah, not cool. Can I just share a funny story with you? This is a true story, and I haven't embellished this at all. So I was at a shopping centre with my elderly mother and my youngest daughter, and we're out for lunch, and we're walking past the shops, and my mother said, oh, I need to call into Specsavers for a moment. And I said, okay. So we found one, and we've walked in, and she started talking to them about hearing aids. And I turned to my youngest daughter and I said, does she realise that she's in Specsavers? And, of course, Specsavers have branched out into hearing aids. And my youngest daughter went, what? Hearing aids? And I went, yeah. She should have gone to Specsavers, like, to read the sign out the front that she'd walked into a shop that was for eye care, but they've now expanded into hearing as well, apparently.
9: Yes, that's right. There's a number of different providers out there, Hearing Australia being a national provider, so you'll see us all across the country. It is easy to get your hearing checked.
0: To get it checked,
9: as well, yeah.
0: Mm, wherever you go. All right, so I guess that morphs into my very last question. What, if there's one message that you can get through to our listeners right now, who I hope is a hearing and their hearing aids are turned up, about the link between hearing and dementia, and it's Dementia Action Week. Last message do you want to share?
9: Yeah, we really want to encourage people to keep their brain nice and healthy, And part of that is to get a hearing check. And getting a hearing check is really easy.
0: Mm-hmm.
9: You can book online at hearing.com.au. There's a quick 15-minute check, and it'll just give us an idea as to whether there's anything going on there and we need to refer for a more diagnostic test. But it's a quick 15-minute check, and it could really make the difference about keeping your brain healthy long term.
0: Yeah, wonderful. Thank you, Karen. I do hope people do take the... take your message seriously, because it is a really, really important link, and also to continue to be part of our community and part of your family. You don't want to be isolated. I think that's some great advice there.
9: Absolutely.
0: Good on you, Karen. Have a wonderful morning. Thank you for your time.
9: Thank you.
0: That's Karen Hirschhausen is her name. She is the principal audiologist with Hearing Australia, and yes, the link between hearing and dementia. And isn't that quite amazing that there is a link? And yes, get those hearing aids, get the hearing test done, stay up to date, stay connected to your world, your radio station, your family, and the flow and effect will be that you are staving off dementia. Quite extraordinary. 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More after this.
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1: Love to hear from you this morning. 13 1269 is the number. Let's have a chat to Chris. Morning, Chris.
2: Hey, Tony, how you going?
1: Yeah, going very well, very well. What's happening?
2: Oh, I'm just trying to get Kylie out of my head.
1: I can't get you out of my mind.
2: Oh, no. Yeah. We've been going all morning with the
1: Oh, haven't they ever? Yeah.
2: Can we stop this chest beating by the AFL, please? I mean, it should only be like the entertainment should only be a secondary thing. They're trying to promote it as if it's, you know, a big deal. Mm. I mean, they can't. Mm. If it was just the football, the price would probably be a lot lower than what it is. But, it was okay. I mean, it's a little bit of entertainment.
1: Bit of fun.
2: Just on the hearing thing, Tony, I was very surprised I didn't hear anything that lady said about the young, like 20-year-olds. Because don't forget, when you and I were growing up, we listened to Barnsley and the Angels, we'd be right up the front.
1: Yes,
2: and
1: yes.
2: My goodness, me, yeah.
1: Couldn't hear for 3 days.
2: But these days, they wear the headphones.
1: Mm, mm.
2: And I was just thinking, you know, they're always on them, mate.
1: Yes, you know? Yeah.
2: Whether it's listening to a book.
1: Mm, mm.
2: Someone reading audio books or...
1: I've
2: gone crazy with them, mate. I tell you.
1: My wife's become addicted to them. She listens to these audio books everywhere. I walk around the house, going calling out, and then she jumps 10 feet. Oh, sorry, I've been listening to my audio book.
2: I'm mad on them, mate. Mm. They're the greatest thing since sliced bread.
1: Yeah, yeah. You know, she loves them.
2: But I do like read the old way too, of course. Mm.
1: Going back to music and Barnsley, you're quite right, though. Even at my age, I still listen to music in my car way too loud. I just love music, and so Mark's just distracted me with a story about the NRL Grand Final. NRL Grand Final pre-entertainment confirmed Peter Volandis to perform after failing to find a headline act. He's going to do a solid Elvis impersonation.
2: I reckon the Volandis would have gone crook on whoever didn't do their job.
1: Yeah.
2: They've had 12 months to do it.
1: Exactly.
2: But as I said, it should only be a secondary thing. It shouldn't be. But as long as I mean, they play it every week. They play Neil Diamond and the damn horses every week.
1: We're going to segue here into something else, and I was talking to Mark about this earlier on. The Americanization of our sports is really starting to... Can I say a crass word on air? It's starting to shit me to tears. It really
2: is. And that's all in the way they read statistics these days. He set up a try.
1: Yeah, that's it.
2: Now, what is it now?
1: Now it's yardage. It's an assist. Do you know the other one? I actually got Mark to look this up because I thought, when did this concept of getting a premiership ring come into the NRL?
2: That's an
1: Americanization. And it came
2: NFL.
1: In. Yep. Apparently, came in around the 2001 mark. You know, tipping the big bucket of Gatorade over the coach at the end, that's something from America.
2: American.
1: Yep. And what you just said then, playing the music in between each break in play...
2: That Penrith bloke, oh, my God. Brisbane Broncos and the
1: Jesus
2: Penrith
1: H. Christ, like, seriously, you can hear it on TV, and it's just infuriating. I can't stand it.
2: I went to Cogger. I used to go to Cogger every second week, but... I went back after not going for 15 years, and my God, when I went to Brookie, it was, what's his name was there? Would you please move the car? Registration number.
1: Mm.
2: You are blocking an entrance.
1: Now they're playing.
2: That was the entertainment.
1: Yeah, now they're playing. Now they're playing Sweet Caroline.
2: They had that announcement. The crowd would ring up and ring out and say, "Move your bloody car."
1: Mm, mm. And now it's Sweet Caroline and Who Let the Dogs Out? And
2: they could spend a bit of money on that Suncorp surface. That was terrible. I don't know about you, Tony. Did you see that?
1: Suncorp. No, I was thinking about the Socceroos match against...
2: The stadium's a great stadium, right? But when I think it was Sam Walker scored a try, right?
1: Yeah.
2: You could see in the background, have your wife a day with no one around him. absolutely lost his footy.
1: Yeah, right. Okay.
2: And then there was another one. It was like, mate, they should have been wearing ice skates. No one's mentioned this. It was an absolute disgrace.
1: Yeah, I didn't see it in the NRL.
2: You go back and have a look at some of the slips that guys were, and I suspect that Walker, when he went off, because he put ice around his hamstring too, he was sitting down. I suspect that he did that.
1: I didn't see the NRL pitch, but the Socceroos match against Brazil in Townsville, that pitch was a disgrace.
2: This is what Football Australia have got to get their fingers out. And they've got to start promoting our game in the winter, right? It doesn't matter, as Mark Bosnich said, it doesn't matter what they go up against. People will eventually come around and watch it. We can watch more than one sport, mate.
1: Exactly. And that, you know what, you make a really good point now that there seemed to be this competition between all four of our major codes here in Australia, and it's not a competition. We're happy to watch NRL, we're happy to watch AFL, we're happy to watch rugby, we're happy to watch the round ball game. Like we just...
2: Well, that's a big bone of contention with me. I don't watch AFL anyway, okay. I never have. But and rugby's gone. I wouldn't know. I used to be able to pick it. Our team off the top of my head in the Wallabies, right?
1: Yeah, right.
2: I wouldn't know who's playing now. I wouldn't know. And these stupid rules. The focus of that game now is all about the referee.
1: Yes.
2: The focus is on the referee.
1: Yeah, the pressure's on him.
2: And it shouldn't be.
1: Yeah.
2: It should never have got to that stage. You know, you're sending a bloke off, someone throws a bad pass, right? And the bloke knocks it down. No, he goes off for 20 minutes. Ridiculous.
1: Yeah.
2: That was a bad pass. In rugby league, that's just a knock on.
1: Yeah, exactly. Yeah. I've never really gotten into union. I'll watch it like during a World Cup because, you know, the quality of the matches are quite high. But, gee, I tell you what, it's hard to get your head around all the breaks in play and the referee decisions.
2: I can't stand the rolling ball or whatever they call it. What about this? Running meters. Yeah, well, what else are they going to do?
1: What, walking meters?
2: They raise on about a fullback running meters. When someone kicks the ball down to him and takes the ball, before a defender even gets to him, he's run 10 or 15
1: meters. Running
2: meters.
1: I need to run myself to the news. Good to talk to you, Chris. 13 12 69, we've got another news and weather update coming up. You are listening to Newcastle's 2HD and the Super Radio Network. Love to hear from you this morning. 13 12 69. I hope to share more stories about AI after this.
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12: Good morning, I'm Roger Smith. The Federal Opposition says it's extraordinary that Australian government agencies took days to alert relevant authorities about a potential public data hack. The government scrambling to explain why it took so long to alert the public to a government data breach and Medicare hack by an OpenAI agent. On News 24, Shadow Defence Minister James Patterson commended OpenAI for notifying the government of the breach and levelled the blame for the delay at Services Australia.
13: It's extraordinary to me that Services Australia wasn't constantly monitoring the inbox, which they set up themselves, and they asked the public to tell them about cybersecurity vulnerabilities of their networks. That should be constantly monitored. When they finally did check the inbox, it took them 4 days before they informed the Australian Signals Directorate, our cybersecurity experts. You know, that's quite troubling, let alone the delayed notification for ministers and then ultimately the public.
12: A man is recovering in hospital after a shark-spotting drone found him in unpatrolled waters off the New South Wales mid-north coast. The drone spotted the man floating face down in the water early this morning at Hawk's Nest near Foster. Off-duty lifesavers and police were alerted. They pulled the man to shore and administered CPR. Steve Pearce from Surf Lifesaving New South Wales says the man was taken to hospital in a serious condition.
14: All these instances where our pilots have been looking for sharks but have come across other medical emergencies or, in fact, people drowning. And this is the third instance, I think, in the last 48 hours where our drone pilots have been directly involved in identifying someone, you know, seriously in trouble in the water and affecting rescues and, in this instance, getting the other emergency services there to provide that immediate first aid to give this gentleman the best chance of life.
12: Revelations today that despite more than 5,000 misconduct allegations being made against Queensland Police last year, there were no dismissals and only a fraction of complaints resulted in disciplinary action. The most serious allegation categories included sexual offences, drug-related offences, bribery, discrimination or sexual harassment, plus domestic and family violence-related conduct. Pope Leo has celebrated Mass in central Paris, leading hundreds of thousands of people in prayer in a giant open-air service. The Mass began after the Pope rode down the Champs-Élysées in an open-top Popemobile. Many of those who came out to welcome him say they've been inspired by the visit.
15: I loved coming today because I have very little connection with the Catholic Church in France, and I was really surprised to see the Pope spoke French and made an effort to address the French people in their own language.
16: There was an incredible sense of devotion, and it was truly beautiful to see all these young people singing together.
12: Turning to sport and in NRL, a major boost for Penrith ahead of this evening's preliminary final against Newcastle. Co-captain Isaiah Yeo is set to continue his tenure at the Panthers with a long-term extension. Nathan Cleary's reportedly set to forego the free agency market in November to remain with the club. Newcastle will take an unchanged lineup from the team that defeated the Warriors into today's preliminary final. The Knights will aim for rarefied air today after last year's Wooden Spooners defied the odds to be just one win away from a grand final. Meanwhile, Penrith have claimed both the New South Wales and Jersey Flegg Cups, while Mounties claimed the club's third title in the New South Wales Women's Premiership. The Panthers defeated Newtown Jets 36-6 in the New South Wales Cup. Canterbury Banks downed Bulldogs 62-16 in the Jersey Flegg Cup. And Englishman George Russell has won the Baku Formula One Grand Prix, edging out Max Verstappen for his third win of the season. Turning to finance, and oil is worth $92 a barrel. Gold's currently trading at $4,285 an ounce, and one Australian dollar is buying 70.23 US cents. 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Cloudy with a very high chance of late morning and afternoon showers, southerly winds. We're heading for top temperatures of 19 in the city.